0: Hitler won't walk away from the mandate he was given by voters 2 years ago. The Kremlin says it'll brief Vladimir Putin on an offer of face-to-face peace talks from Ukraine's leader. Volodymyr Zelensky also claims Russians are becoming less comfortable with the war as drone attacks increase and prices continue to rise. It's emerged Andrew Mountbatten Windsor received a private income from subletting three properties on his Royal Lodge estate while paying little rent for more than 20 years. A National Audit Office report says the arrangement was permitted under his lease, although it doesn't reveal how much he earned. Our Royal correspondent Laura Bundock says the report also includes details about his daughters.
1: The king pays for Andrew's daughters to have homes in royal palaces. Neither are working royals. Their rent, which is already reduced because the accommodation's inside security cordons, is based on years-old market valuations.
0: It comes as the former prince has been photographed with a large bruise on his face while driving near his Norfolk home. That's the latest. I'm Daisy Steele.
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2: From the Sky News Centre at 2, the Prime Minister is promising unflinching action in righting the wrongs of Henry Novak's murder. Sir Keir Starmer says the teenager deserves a legacy that goes beyond the awful tragedy of his death in Southampton in December. The 18-year-old died in handcuffs, falsely accused of racism. The PM privately met his parents in Downing Street last night. Here's policing commentator Graham Wettone.
3: There has to be some element, some understanding of the diverse communities we are now policing, but it's become almost like the focus or the prime concern for many forces, that it's taken on a life of its own, to the detriment of understanding policing, understanding the law.
2: It's emerged Andrew Mountbatten Windsor received a private income from subletting three properties on his Royal Lodge estate while paying little rent for more than 20 years. A National Audit Office report says the arrangement was permitted under his lease, although it doesn't reveal how much he earned. Andy Burnham says he'd enter a Labour leadership contest if one were triggered, becoming the first senior Labour figure to publicly suggest challenging Sir Keir Starmer. Downing Street insists no leadership challenge is underway, saying the Prime Minister won't walk away from the mandate he was given by voters 2 years ago. A fresh appeal has been launched 30 years after the disappearance of a university graduate in Bath. 25-year-old Melanie Hall was last seen in a club in the city in June 1996. Her remains were found just off the M5 in Thornbury in 2009. Avon and Somerset Police have started a new campaign, hoping it'll trigger details or memories which may help with their investigation. Melanie's sister Dominique says it's been a painful three decades.
4: Time is really going on and I hope we get the answers that we need and the justice for her while we're still able to.
2: And Andoni Iraola is relishing the challenge of winning titles at Liverpool. The former Bournemouth boss has been appointed at the Premier Club on a 2-year contract, replacing Arne Slot, who was sacked on Saturday. That's the latest.
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2: From the Sky News Centre at 3, Sir Keir Starmer's promising to right the wrongs of Henry Novak's murder. The Prime Minister's met the teenager's family in Downing Street and says he deserves a legacy that goes beyond this awful tragedy. The 18-year-old student died in handcuffs in Southampton in December after his killer falsely accused him of racism. Tory leader Kemi Badenoch also held talks with his parents yesterday.
3: Henry's last moments should not have gone the way that they did. One of the things that they said is that they would like to see the whole country coming together, across party support, across religions as well, everyone collaborating to make our streets and our country safer for our young people.
2: Andy Burnham says he'd enter a Labour leadership contest if one were triggered, becoming the first senior Labour figure to publicly suggest challenging Sir Keir Starmer. Downing Street insists no leadership challenge is underway, saying the Prime Minister won't walk away from the mandate he was given by voters 2 years ago. The Kremlin says it'll brief Vladimir Putin on an offer of face-to-face peace talks from Ukraine's leader. Volodymyr Zelensky also claims Russians are becoming less comfortable with the war as drone attacks increase and prices continue to rise. It's emerged Andrew Mountbatten Windsor received a private income from subletting three properties on his Royal Lodge estate while paying little rent for more than 20 years. A National Audit Office report says the arrangement was permitted under his lease, although it doesn't reveal how much he earned. Our Royal correspondent Laura Bundock says the report also includes details about his daughters.
4: The King pays for Andrew's daughters to have homes in royal palaces. Neither are working royals. Their rent, which is already reduced because the accommodation's inside security cordons, is based on years-old market valuations.
2: It comes as the former prince has been photographed with a large bruise on his face while driving near his Norfolk home. That's the latest. I'm Dave.
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2: From the Sky News Centre at 4, the Prime Minister's calling on the country to choose unity and progress over division and hatred following Henry Novak's murder. The 18-year-old died in police handcuffs, falsely accused of racism by his Sikh killer in Southampton in December. The incident sparked violent protests. Sir Keir Starmer says he was profoundly humbled to meet the teenager's parents at Downing Street yesterday. Ahead of that private meeting, he had this message.
3: This is a tragic case. We have to start with Henry. We really need to listen to Henry's family because they're asking us, as politicians, as leaders, not to use his case to whip up division, not to cause disturbances.
2: It's emerged Andrew Mountbatten Windsor received a private income from subletting three properties on his Royal Lodge estate while paying little rent for more than 20 years. A National Audit Office report says the arrangement was permitted under his lease, although it doesn't reveal how much he earned. It comes as Andrew has been photographed with what appears to be a large bruise on the right side of his face while driving near the Sandringham estate in Norfolk. Andy Burnham says he'd enter a Labour leadership contest if one were triggered, becoming the first senior Labour figure to publicly suggest challenging Sir Keir Starmer. Downing Street insists no leadership challenge is underway, saying the Prime Minister won't walk away from the mandate he was given by voters 2 years ago. Our chief political correspondent John Craig has more.
4: Andy Burnham has confirmed what's regarded as Westminster's worst-kept secret, that if there's a Labour leadership contest, he wants to be part of it. He's even suggested that Wes Streeting, who quit the Cabinet last month, has already fired the starting gun.
2: Andoni Iraola is relishing the challenge of winning titles at Liverpool. The former Bournemouth boss has been appointed at the Premier Club on a 2-year contract, replacing Arne Slot. That's the latest. I'm Daisy Steele.
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2: From the Sky News Centre at 5, the Prime Minister is promising unflinching action in righting the wrongs of Henry Novak's murder. Sir Keir Starmer says the teenager deserves a legacy that goes beyond the awful tragedy of his death in Southampton in December. The 18-year-old died in handcuffs, falsely accused of racism. The PM privately met his parents in Downing Street last night. Here's policing commentator Graham Wettone.
3: There has to be some element, some understanding of the diverse communities we are now policing, but it's become almost like the focus or the prime concern for many forces, that it's taken on a life of its own, to the detriment of understanding policing, understanding the law.
2: It's emerged Andrew Mountbatten Windsor received a private income from subletting three properties on his Royal Lodge estate while paying little rent for more than 20 years. A National Audit Office report says the arrangement was permitted under his lease, although it doesn't reveal how much he earned. Andy Burnham says he'd enter a Labour leadership contest if one were triggered, becoming the first senior Labour figure to publicly suggest challenging Sir Keir Starmer. Downing Street insists no leadership challenge is underway, saying the Prime Minister won't walk away from the mandate he was given by voters 2 years ago. Vladimir Zelensky has called for a face-to-face meeting with Vladimir Putin in a fresh attempt to end the war in Ukraine. He's offered a full ceasefire while negotiations take place. A fresh appeal's been launched 30 years after the disappearance of a university graduate in Bath. 25-year-old Melanie Hall was last seen in a club in the city in June 1996. Her remains were found just off the M5 in Thornbury in 2009. Melanie's sister Dominique says it's been a painful three decades.
4: Time is really going on and I hope we get the answers that we need and the justice for her while we're still able to.
2: And Liverpool have appointed former Bournemouth manager Andoni Iraola as their new head coach on a two-year contract. He replaces Arne Slot, who was sacked by the Premier League club on Saturday. That's the latest.
0: Got time between races? 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
4: From the Sky News Centre at 6, it's emerged Andrew Mountbatten Windsor received a private income from subletting three properties on his Royal Lodge estate while paying little rent for more than 20 years. A report says the arrangement was permitted under his lease, although it doesn't reveal how much he earned. Our Royal correspondent Laura Bundock says it also includes details about his daughters.
5: The King pays for Andrew's daughters to have homes in royal palaces. Neither are working royals. Their rent, which is already reduced because the accommodation's inside security cordons, is based on years-old market valuations.
4: It comes as the former prince has been photographed with a large bruise on his face near his Norfolk home. The US government's entered the row over the murder of Henry Novak, calling for a rejection of so-called two-tier policing. The teenager's death in Southampton last year has led to intense debate after officers were falsely told he'd racially abused his attacker and arrested him as he lay dying. Andy Burnham's confirmed for the first time he'd join a Labour leadership contest. The Greater Manchester mayor made the comments on Question Time, but the party says the process of challenging Keir Starmer hasn't been triggered. Volodymyr Zelensky's called for a face-to-face meeting with Vladimir Putin in a fresh attempt to end the war in Ukraine. The Kremlin says Mr. Putin will be briefed on the proposal, but that Ukraine must make major concessions before any peace deal can be reached.
6: There is no need to stop still this, to start the talks. No need. We did have talks already.
4: Scientists say a new AI-designed vaccine could protect against a whole family of viruses. A trial's found it could prevent pandemics before they begin. And to sport, where new Liverpool boss Andoni Iraola says he's excited about his new job. He's warned he can't guarantee promised success at Anfield, where he replaces Arne Slot. That's the latest. I'm Amani Ron.
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2: From the Sky News Centre at 7, Andrew Mountbatten Windsor's revealed to have made a private income from subletting properties on the Royal Estate. The National Audit Office says the former Duke of York rented out three cottages while paying a peppercorn rent on Royal Lodge. The US government's weighed in on the debate about Henry Novak's murder in Southampton. It's called for a rejection of two-tiered policing. The student was stabbed after a night out last December, but died in police handcuffs after his attacker falsely accused him of racist abuse. The State Department's intervention comes a day after Sir Keir Starmer criticised Elon Musk for getting involved.
3: Musk, again, has been interfering in our politics in the last few days, trying to whip up division. That is not who we are in Britain. In Britain, we are reasonable, tolerant people. We react calmly.
2: For the first time, Andy Burnham's confirmed he would run in any potential Labour leadership race. The Mayor of Greater Manchester made the comments on Question Time last night, but Labour says no process to challenge the PM has been triggered. Volodymyr Zelensky has called for a face-to-face meeting with Russian President Vladimir Putin. The Ukrainian leaders offered talks in a neutral country. Meanwhile, scientists believe a new AI-designed vaccine could protect against whole families of viruses and prevent pandemics before they begin. Kat Suave has the details.
4: Doctors say this new technology moves away from the current reactive system that struggles to keep pace as illnesses evolve. It works by pushing a high-pressure, hair-thin stream of liquid into the body, which then triggers an immune response. By using artificial intelligence to analyse past outbreaks, the single treatment could provide immunity against diseases that spread quickly and protect people from any future mutations. Experts say this could mark a big paradigm change in how we deal with viruses.
2: And Liverpool have confirmed Andoni Iraola as their new head coach. The former Bournemouth boss says he is delighted to be at one of the biggest clubs in the world. That's the latest. I'm Imani Rana.
0: Got time between races? 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
7: From the Sky News Centre at 8, Andrew Mountbatten Windsor made money by subletting homes on the Royal Estate. A National Audit Office report says the former Duke received an income from three cottages at a time when he was paying a peppercorn rent of his own.

0: Royal correspondent Laura Bundock says the report provides only limited transparency.
1: Andrew's subletting, we understand, was to staff and their families to pay for running costs, not make profits. But how much he charged is not disclosed.
0: The US State Department's waded into a row over the death of Henry Novak in Southampton. A fierce debate erupted after the student was falsely accused of racism and died in handcuffs. Sir Keir Starmer, who met the 18-year-old's family yesterday, has asked people to choose unity over hatred. Justice Secretary David Lammy's been asked if he agrees with America's suggestion of two-tiered policing.
2: That's not my perception. What I do recognise is complexity. I do recognise that guidance exists and that guidance should be clear and fundamental. Every one of us, whatever our religion, whatever our background, whatever our colour, we must be equal before the law.
0: Andy Burnham says he definitely would enter a leadership contest to replace Sir Keir Starmer. The Greater Manchester Mayor confirmed he'd take part while on Question Time, though Downing Street says the country expects ministers to focus on governing. Petrol prices rose by nearly 2.5 pence a litre in May, while diesel fell by around 4.5 pence. The RAC says the unusual split came midway through the month. Nationwide's going to install defibrillators and bleed control kits across its 600-plus branches. The Building Society will also be working alongside St John Ambulance to give life-saving training to 4,000 members of staff and local communities. And more than 15,000 people have signed a petition in less than 24 hours after an A-level maths paper was described as significantly more challenging than others. England's exams regulator has said it's closely monitoring the marking process. That's the latest. I'm Imani Rana.
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5: You wouldn't believe it was the same island, would you? Looking great. Mostly dry today. Sunny intervals. Just the small risk of an isolated shower. Moderate to fresh southwesterly winds. And temperatures 14 or 15 Celsius.
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0: Bruno Mars locked out of heaven on Manx Radio Motorsport. Good morning and welcome to the show, Chris, with you. Through until 10 o'clock, then we'll hand over to our team at the grandstand, providing all is well. But all does look to be rather nice across the island, looking quite good on the webcams, the mountain. Yeah, that looks nice. And wherever you are, let us know. 166, 177, and just pop in TT at the start of your message. But race-wise and what is going on. So in case you've missed it, which I'm pretty sure you haven't, you probably know exactly what's going on today. So the mountain road is now closed. So the full TT course will be closed at 10 and the free practice will be out at 10:30 over one lap. At 11:45, the Monster Energy Supersport TT race over three laps. At 2:15, the Carol Nash Superbike TT race over two laps. And at 4:15, brought forward the Milwaukee Senior TT over four laps. Roads opening no later than 9:30.
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1: The Ginger Hall has it all. 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
4: Well, earlier on, about 20 minutes ago, the police had reported that the mountain road is closed due to an RTC. They did say it was unknown if it was going to reopen prior to it closing ahead of racing. So please make alternative arrangements if you're on your travels. Also, as we head over and look at find out what's happening with the mountain closures ahead of today's racing. So the mountain section will be closed at 9 o'clock and the full course will be closed at 10 o'clock. And out on the track will be a free practice over one lap and the road's opening at 9:30, no later than. And sailings, well, do you know what? They're fine. We did have some disruption yesterday. We seem to have settled down a bit more today. And it looks like the Manx Man has pretty much got itself ready for departure. It will be departing at Douglas at 9:15, arriving in Tahitian at 1 o'clock today. The Mananin will be departing Douglas at 12:30, arriving into Liverpool at 3:30 today. Over to the airport and departures are all fine, no issues there. Arrivals are good. The next one, touching down to Ronald's Way, is the Loganair Liverpool, and that's on time at 9 o'clock this morning.
3: 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Southquay Industrial Estate, Douglas.

Phoebe Rexha and her take on Faithless Insomnia, It's New Religion on Manx Radio Motorsport. 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All the schedules there, all the information, all in one place. Not only that, we've got loads of great podcasts that you can check out as well. Fatboy Slim, right here, right now, which takes us back to 1999 on the best biking station in the world.

0: Fatboy Slim, and right here, right now on Manx Radio Motorsport. How are we feeling? Well, weather-wise, not too bad at all. Looking fairly good, of course. We'll find out exactly what's happening at 9:30, but we will be handing over to the commentary team at 10 o'clock ahead of this morning's racing. So keep it locked to the best biking station to have ever existed. And loads more great tracks on the way. And we'd also love to hear what your favourite tracks are as well. What are those songs that get you fired up for TT? Is there a track you'd like to hear that just gives you that whole TT spirit in one? 166 177, and our text number is 166 177, and the area code, if you're visiting, 07624.
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for all of those riders who are going to be launching themselves around the TT course this afternoon. Manx Radio Motorsport, of course, giving you all of the coverage today of TT 2026. So coming up on the show, Walteresa Cooper is going to be in, doing a bit of a TT closing statement, and we'll chat to the police.

a song which perfectly captures the anticipation of today's racing. Ready to go, Republica. And the anticipation, the tension ahead of all the racing. But do bear in mind, though, the mountain road is closed due to an RTC, and they don't think it will reopen in time. Because it will be closed officially for the racing at 9 o'clock, but it is well and truly closed now. So it's not going to reopen before 9 o'clock. So just bear that one in mind. All of the roads will be closed at 10 o'clock. And we'll be handing over to our commentary team for the latest action just after the 10 o'clock news with the legends, Johnny Moss, Freestylers.

Groove Armada, super styling on Manx Radio Motorsport. Hello to Jean and Michael, who are currently getting ready to set off to watch the action today. Could we have a bit of Wham, they say? I don't think Wham exists on the best biking station in the world. We have another suggestion, which has come through. This one might exist. Please, can you play Thunderstruck by AC/DC for Mike and the Ginger Ninja staying at the Glenlock campsite? Lots of love from Jonah. And it's one of those songs, isn't it? You can't have a senior race day without AC/DC on Manx Radio Motorsport. 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
9: Manx Radio News at 9 o'clock, Moramai. I'm Lewis Foster. The mountain road has been closed this morning due to a road traffic collision and will be staying closed now for today's TT races. The rest of the course is due to close at 10 o'clock ahead of three planned races today. The riders will be taking part in a practice lap at 10:30 before Supersport Race 2 gets underway at 11:45. At a quarter past two is Sports Bike Race 1, which was postponed from earlier in the week due to the weather, with a four-lap senior TT scheduled for a quarter past four this afternoon. Roads will reopen no later than 9:30 tonight. Two visitors from Scotland and Australia have been fined after bringing drugs to the Isle of Man concealed in a composting toilet. Keenan David James Bradley from Edinburgh and Matthew Sean

0: Flavel from Perth arrived on the island on Wednesday in a camper van, Siobhan Fletcher reports.
1: They drove off the morning ferry from Heysham before being stopped for a routine check by police at the sea terminal. Officers found 5 ecstasy tablets with a street value of £50, 1.9 grams of cocaine worth £190, and 8 grams of cannabis worth £162 concealed in the van's toilet. The court heard it was Flavel's first time crossing the equator and the drugs were for personal use, which his advocate said were presumably to be taken quietly on a campsite somewhere. Fining the pair more than £1,000 and ordering them to pay prosecution costs, magistrates told them, "I'm sure this is a wonderful TT for you all, but rules are rules."
0: And more than £52,000 of prize money allocated to the sidecar class at TT 2026 will be distributed to competitors. The Department for Enterprise says it will be split evenly between all outfits entered into this year's event. Each race had a prize pot of £26,050. Organisers pulled the 2 sidecar races from the schedule in the interests of competitor and spectator safety. Turning now to the latest international news, and it's emerged Andrew Mountbatten-Windsor earned money by subletting properties at Windsor to staff while himself paying a peppercorn rent. The public spending watchdogs revealed the details in a new report, although we don't know how much the former Duke made. The UK Justice Secretary says he doesn't recognise the caricature of two-tiered policing in Britain after the Trump administration waded into the debate about Henry Novak's murder. The stab victim died in handcuffs in Southampton last year, and America's State Department hit out at what it calls ideological conditioning. And Australian officials say they've confiscated more than 100,000 cockroaches in a record bug bust. Some of the illegal insects seized from a breeder in New South Wales were up to 8 centimetres long. Manx Radio News at 9:03, our next at 10 o'clock. 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
2: Well, thank you, Lewis. In the studio, we have Johnny Moss giving us some updated news here.
3: Well,
2: so, a delay.
3: What we didn't need, due to a road traffic collision on the mountain section, Clerk of the Course has confirmed a one-hour delay to today's schedule. All roads on the TT Mountain Course will now close at 11. Please note the mountain road remains closed. Free practice now scheduled to start at 11:30, so... the schedule today, which we hope we'll sail through the 3 races, has been delayed, a one-hour delay due to that accident up there.
2: OK, thank you, John.
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5: The weather with cmcbikes.com.
2: Mostly dry today, bright or sunny intervals, and just the small risk of an isolated shower. Moderate or fresh sounds of westerly winds. And maximum temperatures, a rather cool 14 or 15 Celsius. Rain will soon develop tonight as the winds become strong from the southeast, and lowest temperatures down to 12 Celsius. The rain will soon turn light tomorrow morning with a dry period likely for a time before a bit of rain moves in again for a time towards the evening. And strong winds at first tomorrow will soon ease, becoming light by lunchtime. And the outlook, well, bright at first on Sunday. Patchy rain may develop in the afternoon, then some heavier rain later in the day.
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0: It's Reef and Place Your Hands on Manx Radio Motorsport. And join this morning with Teresa Cope, the Manx Care CEO. A very good morning to you, Teresa. How are you?
1: I'm good. Good, thank you. Good morning.
0: Excellent. Now, it's been an interesting TT, hasn't it? I mean, this TT has thrown quite a lot at the island already. And looking back over the last fortnight, what have been the biggest lessons for Manx Care?
1: Gosh, I think we always extensively plan for TT, but every year we learn new things. We learn new things which we then need to put into our planning for following years and following events. This year, obviously, we had the incident at Ramsey, but I think all agencies responded really, really well to that. And, thankfully, most people are okay. We have had more use of our major trauma partners across in England over the last couple of weeks. So we have sent 10 patients across to our major trauma centres in England. That's more than in previous years. But I think the collaborative working with the trauma centres gets stronger and stronger every year. We've had the Critical Care and Major Trauma Network visitors this year. So they've wanted to really see how we work together, not just Manx Care, but all of our partner organisations, MRMS, how we all come together to make sure we provide a really comprehensive response to the racing, to the increased numbers of visitors, but then also how we keep our ordinary services running throughout this period to make sure the island's population is continued to be supported around their health and care needs. As I say, there is always the immediate debriefs following incidents where we pick up the immediate learning. But then there is that very comprehensive debrief and learning exercise after TT as we then plan to go into the other motorsport events which happen in July and August.
0: I know. And do you know, there are some unsung heroes out there in Manx Care, aren't there? But would you like to talk about those a little bit more?
1: Oh, gosh. There's so many. I mean, obviously, we get the opportunity to really see and understand more about what some of those frontline services do, the emergency department, the Isle of Man ambulance service, our trauma teams. But actually, you know, the people who I want to celebrate and recognise also is those teams that make sure the day-to-day work continues and some of those really important initiatives. So things like Streetwise, which is in conjunction with Isle of Man Constabulary, St Christopher's, Douglas Borough Council and our own Children's and Families Unit, who provide that wraparound support for young people on the island, keeping them safe during the TT period and really doing that outreach service, which is so valuable. You know, one of the things that we have to acknowledge during TT is that we see perhaps an increase in safeguarding related matters. So our multi-agency safeguarding hub is busier, but also things like our sexual health service is busier. And these are just the things that we... it's important to acknowledge that those services which are there 24/7, 365 are also busier during TT. And so I do want to really thank all of the teams in Manx Care and all of our partner organisations, because everybody's role, everybody's work is slightly different and has to be adapted during TT to make sure it's still delivered. Huge thank you to all of the teams who have really come together. It has been a challenge, but I am hopeful that today with better weather that we get those three races in and we can really feel the full force of the great TT event.
0: Most definitely. And as we head into the final stages of TT, what's the message from Manx Care to riders, visitors and residents, really?
1: I think we want to always assure everybody, racers, public, all of the population, that our services are there for them. But please be safe. Please think about those signposting, the messaging that we put out on social media. Think and just take care. Enjoy the TT, but please take care.
0: Well, absolutely. So that's the serious parts out of the way. So have you enjoyed TT so far?
1: I have. Yeah. I mean, like I say, we work very hard during TT. Yeah. They're very long days. There are no breaks until TT ends. And the day job still continues in the background, but always enjoy it. It's a unique experience and very much enjoy being part of it.
0: Excellent. Well, Teresa, thank you so much for talking to us on the show this morning, and we'll chat to the police in just a moment.

0: It's Bon Jovi and Living on a Prayer on Manx Radio Motorsport. Well, a very good morning, and I hope you're good. If you want to contact the show, you can do 166 177 is our text number, and just pop TT at the start of your text message. And joined in the studio with Inspector Elliot Butler, who's in charge of the operational support group. Could you tell us, Elliot, what does that involve exactly?
1: Good morning. So the operational support group is a support function for the Isle of Man Constabulary, and it incorporates different aspects of frontline operational policing. So that's the tactical firearms unit, the roads policing unit, the forensic collision investigation unit, drone unit, public order, road safety, search team, and also firearms and alcohol licensing.
0: And I suppose, when you see, a certain amount of officers, perhaps at the hairpin, like we just spoken about off air there, you mentioned there was a strategic approach for that.
1: Yeah, absolutely. So putting it bluntly, for 12 months straight after TT, we start planning for the next TT. So it's a lot of work goes into it. And over the years, we've had lots of learns from different incidents involving road traffic collisions during the TT. So we have a well-oiled system in place during it. So, for example, you'll see four officers up at the hairpin, and there is method to that. And that is, there's always one supervisor up there to go to a serious collision. And then you've also got one officer to respond. And then you've got two officers to then do various road closures to protect the partner agencies who are responding. And then again, we have two at the bungalow, and there again, for the same reason, one's to close the road there to protect the responding services and the others to then respond.
0: So what would you say this year the challenges have been from your perspective?
1: We've definitely seen an increase in some speeding offences. I can definitely say that. We've had a number of arrests over the fortnight. So arresting for speeding is a last resort for us. However, when people are doing double the speed limit, we had one where he was doing 65 miles an hour.
0: That was on Kin Village, wasn't it?
1: It was, yeah. And we've got zero tolerance for that. We've got parents living there. I'm a parent myself. I want to be able to take my daughter out knowing that she's going to be safe, and nobody can be riding or driving safe at 65 and a 30.
0: Well, my gran shops around there. It's like it's your family, your friends and everything. It's just a ridiculous speed to be going. 65 in a 30. So what else have you noticed then for this TT?
1: We've had quite a number of notable arrests as well for drug driving. So I think my colleagues were on here a few days ago, and they were asked if you think there's been an increase in those drug driving in comparison to drink driving. And I think I can just almost echo what they've explained the other day, is that up until recently, well, I'll say recently, 5-6 years ago, we didn't necessarily have an easy method of detecting it roadside, whereas that's since been brought in with changes to legislation. So that's meant now that we can test for that. And it's quite alarming that people are testing positive for cocaine and cannabis whilst riding. One of the arrests was for drug driving and speeding, so they've been going in excess of the speed and also under the influence of drugs.
0: And yeah, I think it's important to, we spoke to Paul yesterday, and I think some people might have a skin full the night before and then potentially wake up in the morning and then think, oh, I'm okay to ride or drive, but you're not. You shouldn't really go anywhere. How long does this stay in your system for, whether it be drugs or alcohol, and what are the general sort of rules regarding that in terms of, trying to make sure that you're safe?
1: It's a complex science, which I won't try and pretend I understand, but there's a load of factors on it. Obviously, what I would say is the more you drink, the longer you need to give it. As a rule of thumb for me, if I ever go out drinking on the night time, I won't drive the next day, because I don't want to take that risk, because it can, alcohol can stay in your system 12, 18 hours after your last drink, whereas, when I was younger, you used to have the misconception of, well, I've had a sleep, I can drive now. And I think it's, as generations move on, I think there is a better understanding for that. You're not right. Just because you've had 8 hours sleep doesn't mean you're fit to drive again. But it's now trying to push that message in terms of drug use as well, is that can stay in your system for 24, 48 hours afterwards, and it can still cause that impairment 24 hours later.
0: Absolutely. And of course, the same with cannabis as well.
1: Yeah, absolutely.
0: Yeah. And other drugs. So what's the sort of atmosphere been like? Because I'm sure, on an operational point of view, you're aware of everywhere and the fan parks and, every sort of nook and cranny of everything that's going on. So what's the atmosphere been like you know, sort of overall, has it been a good buzz this year?
1: Yeah, it has. It's been brilliant. Don't get me wrong, the weather over the last couple of days doesn't always help.
0: No.
1: You know, I'm glad that there's going to be racing today. Weather's looking really nice. But I think even though you've had that bad weather, I was off last night and I went to my local pub and had a chat with some of the people that had come over, and everyone's in good spirits, having a good laugh. And that's really important, is that when you've got essentially a motoring festival on an island and you get a bit of bad weather, you've got to keep that positivity going, especially for future years as well.
0: And I think we kind of expected, don't we? We know it's the Isle of Man. We know, you know, we're in the middle of the ocean. And, you know, for visitors who've been coming for a long time, it's just one of them things, isn't it? You either, you know, take the rough with the smooth, or, you know, you just try and enjoy yourself best you can. So have you noticed sort of any trends emerging this TT that you'd like people to be aware of heading into the final days?
1: Yeah, I think one of the messages from myself is, when you, I'm not big on social media, but I am aware there's quite a lot of, this year we seem to have seen an increase in some influencers and TikTokers coming over, and I saw a video the other day which was, come to the Isle of Man, it's great, they've got no speed limits. And I think that messaging, it's really important that messaging's right, because there are speed limits, and the speed limits are there because we want to make sure it's a safe but enjoyable festival. Obviously, we know about the mountain course, and a lot of people come here to go onto the mountain course, but people need to behave themselves around the course, around those 50s, the 40s. The trend we're starting to see is, with these messages going out, a lot of people are coming here and thinking there isn't a speed limit, which isn't necessarily the truth.
0: Yeah, and I think with the way social media is now, and there are so many influencers with, you know, thousands of followers as well, who probably, you know, in the sort of eye of a fan, would probably stand to be more authoritative in a way, in terms of giving out the information incorrectly. So I think you raise a really good point there, and it's just making sure that, you know, people are aware we do have speed limits. We have people that live here as well. You know, we've got people, you know, sort of out doing their shopping, or, you know, doing a few bits and bobs, going to see their friends. So it's just being safe, isn't it, really, and making sure that, you know, you're not causing an absolute nuisance to yourself and others. Is there anything else you'd like to sort of touch upon?
1: I think obviously my colleague will be speaking shortly. Yeah. I think one of the biggest things for me is, we've been really pushing our campaign this year in terms of you choose, and that is everything you do. So when you come, if you come here as a visitor and you're a rider, you're making conscious choices, and those choices could impact somebody else, or could impact yourself, or could impact your family. And it's trying to push the message of, make those right choices, follow the speed limits, don't push it too far, make sure that you're going home safe and healthy to see your family at the end of the festival, and make sure you're not leading to us knocking on someone's door and delivering some bad news during the TT. I think that's really important, is make the right choices.
0: I totally agree, and isn't it amazing how just one decision, you know, can lead into chaos. And do you find yourself, you know, with, you know, incidents, or, you know, scenarios where people are being arrested, getting into trouble, is it, you know, just a bad decision most of the time?
1: Most of the time it is, yeah. I don't think anybody wakes up in the morning, well, I can't rule out everybody, but most people don't wake up in the morning and go, I'm going to go out and commit an offence today, or, you know what, I'm going to go and speed and I'm going to hit somebody when they're crossing the road. Nobody does that, so it is bad choices, but ultimately those bad choices can be absolutely devastating and can have a massive ripple effect on people's families. And I've had to deliver bad news to families. I've had to go to the side of a road and seen someone seriously hurt, and it's not pleasant. And it's really important to, you know, a lot of people don't go out to cause those issues or have those RTCs, but they do happen, and it can happen to anybody. So it's making those right choices all the time can stop you being a statistic or creating another statistic.
0: I couldn't agree more, and I could really feel that from you there as well. And, you know, if you're listening, just do take care when you're out and about. And it's been an absolute pleasure talking to you, Elliot, and I hope you enjoy the rest of your TT. Have you got any time off afterwards, or are you straight back into it?
1: I think I've got the Sunday off, so I'm looking forward to attending my local pub for a beer and a meat raffle.
0: Oh, a meat raffle?
1: Oh yeah, it's brilliant.
0: Well,
1: yeah.
0: What's one of those?
1: You basically raffle off some meat for charity.
0: So it goes, okay.
1: So it's like a joint of beef and some sausages sizzle bacon.
0: Oh,
1: so
0: excellent.
1: Nice.
0: Yeah, oh, that's cool. I was going to ask you what your favourite kind of meat was then, but I was realising it's probably not the most entertaining chat, yeah. unless you're a butcher, perhaps. Yeah. But now I've asked it, what is your favourite cut of meat?
1: I say it's got to be lamb, because I'm not allowed it that often. So,
0: oh, right.
1: Yeah.
0: Why are you not allowed lamb?
1: Oh, my partner doesn't like it very much. So,
0: all right,
1: yeah.
0: So you sneak it in now
1: yeah,
0: and then.
1: Yeah, sneak it.
0: Well, I hope your raffle goes well and you enjoy some lamb this Sunday. Thank you, Elliot.
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Metallica's Enter Sandman on Manx Radio Motorsport, the best biking station in the world. A very good morning to you. Weather-wise, it's looking quite good, isn't it, ahead of the schedule. But do bear in mind, there has been a delay due to a road traffic collision on the mountain. So roads will be closed at 11.

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3: This is Johnny Moss with Radio TT News. And before you ask me, Chris, bacon.
4: That was the first question I had in mind, but thank you for answering.
3: Well, he's a bit worried, so he may be leaving the studio after this.
4: He's scared of me.
3: He's scared of me.
4: Oh, what have you done to him?
3: I've just said I like bacon.
4: Oh.
3: This is where bacon comes from.
4: Yeah, but he doesn't know what bacon is, does he?
3: Yes, he does.
4: Oh, you've told him.
3: He's been told.
4: You cruel man. You've told him. You can't tell him. You've got to keep it a secret.
3: He knows now. The information is out. The possible penultimate race day in an incident-filled festival, and almost at once a delay. An RTC up the mountain needed an hour's delay to the schedule this morning, so the mountain road, which was currently closed with an accident, but now is officially closed, closed at 10 o'clock just a moment or so ago. The whole course closed at 11. Three races is the plan. Let's be optimistic, including a four-lap senior. First three laps of super sport, followed by two laps of sport bike. That triple-decker will have as an amuse-bouche that single lap of free practice. The weather for today and much of tomorrow looks pretty good.
5: It'll be a nice day, mostly dry and bright. Some sunny intervals, only a small chance of an odd isolated shower. Moderate or fresh southwest winds and the best temperature. Not too bad by the afternoon, about 14 or 15 Celsius. We're going to see some rain developing tonight, some strong southeasterly winds. Tomorrow, that rain turns patchy in the morning. Probably

0: a dry period for a time before some patchy rain returns towards the evening. The strong winds will soon ease tomorrow, becoming light by lunchtime.
1: Manx medics have had a tough time in the fortnight. Increased demand to take people off island, says Theresa Cope, CEO Manx Care.
2: We have had more use of our major trauma partners across in England over the last couple of weeks. So we have sent 10 patients across to our major trauma centres in England. That's more than in previous years.
1: A newcomer at this year's TT has been flown to the UK for surgery after a back injury earlier this week. Gary McCoy had an off at Kenmore on the final lap of the Supersport One race on Tuesday. In a post on social media, his team confirmed he'd been transferred to Aintree for surgery to stabilise a couple of vertebrae. They add his form is still good and he's thanking everyone for their well wishes. The Andrus Racing Association is making sidecar entries free for its meeting next month. The club, which holds racing at Jerby Motordrome in the north of the island, is waiving costs for the three-wheelers for its event on Saturday 11th of July and Sunday 12th of July. It comes after modern sidecars were suspended from this year's TT races and also from the Southern 100 on the Balaun Circuit, which is taking place between the 6th and 9th of July. The ARA, the Andrus Racing Association, says sidecars are an important part of our club and our sport, adding this is our way of giving something back and supporting the class. Two German TT visitors have been fined after caught flouting the speed limit on the Kronkavody Strait. Christian Peter Lorenz and Mike Vaustadt were both spotted by an undercover police officer. They were doing 95 in a 50-mile-per-hour zone at around 6:45 on Wednesday. Siobhan Fletcher has more.
3: The pair, who didn't know each other, were travelling on the A3 towards Kirkmichael when the officer noted their speed. At Douglas Courthouse, they admitted speeding, fining the pair £350 and £300 respectively and ordering them to pay prosecution costs. Magistrates told them rules are rules and they are to be observed, especially during TT. They were each told failure to pay the fines forthwith would result in a longer stay than planned this TT in the form of 30 days at the Isle of Man prison.
1: Off the island, Andrew Mountbatten Windsor's made money from renting out properties. A report by the National Audit Office shows he sublet a number of cottages. At the time, he was paying a peppercorn rent on Royal Lodge. The Justice Secretary in the UK has rejected an intervention from the US State Department, which has suggested there's two-tiered policing in the UK following Henry Nowak's murder. Meanwhile, three more people have been arrested over unrest in Southampton earlier this week. The average UK house price dipped slightly month on month in May to just over £298,000. That's despite a 0.5% rise on the previous 12 months. And Liverpool's new head coach says he's delighted to be at one of the biggest clubs in the world. The former Bournemouth manager, Andoni Iraola, has signed. Did I get that right? Did I? Chris, you'll know this.
4: Well, of course, yeah. That was right.
1: We were practising at this downstairs. Andoni Iraola has signed a two-year deal at Anfield. Good luck to him. I still think they should have called it the Klopp End when Klopp left. I think that would have been great.
4: The Klopp End.
1: The Klopp End. As opposed to the Kop End. The Kop End is a place in Anfield where they watch football.
4: We had a message in. That's why I was distracted.
1: Oh, sorry about that.
4: Yeah, no, I'm sorry.
1: No, I'm sorry. No, we're all
4: Well,
1: sorry.
4: No, because...
1: everybody's sorry.
4: I get distracted very easily when, you know, your fans message in.
1: My fans?
4: Yeah, somebody said, TT, we would like to try some of Johnny's magnificent homegrown spuds.
1: Really?
4: Yes.
1: Because they are... Well, they haven't come to flower yet.
4: No.
1: And the leaves go slightly yellow. Mm-hmm. And then you know it's... just the time to dig down and find out what's down there. And as I said, now's the time when they're young and small and succulent to put pepper and salt on them and enjoy them by themselves. Monty Don swears by them. He says it's his spring treat.
4: Oh, right. Well, that sounds very good. Well, thank you, John. And if anyone would like to share any spud or potato recipes with John, feel free to let us know.
1: To go with your meat, because apart from bacon, I also like a steak and kidney pie.
4: Ah.
1: A well-prepared steak and kidney pie.
4: Well, guess who else is in the studio here as well? Jason Moore, what's your favourite kind of meat?
5: I'm probably a pork kind of guy.
1: Pork kind of
4: guy. Oh, dear. Oh, no, don't say that in front of him.
1: He is distinctly worried now, I can tell you. He's off.
4: I'm out. I think that's that, really.
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4: Well, it's certainly a lot better than it was yesterday, so it's looking quite good ahead of racing. Mostly dry today, bright or sunny intervals, and just the small risk of an isolated shower, moderate or fresh southwesterly winds, and a maximum temperature at around 14 or 15 Celsius.
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Good afternoon. Well, no, it's not. It's good morning. Jason Moore with you on Manx Radio TT. Thank you very much to Chris Quirk for this morning. You have me until we go racing at the grandstand. And I'll let you into a little secret. Chris Quirk just said to me, right, you jump in the chair. And as he was leaving, he said, I've put my music in for the next couple of hours, well, the next hour or so. And I'll be perfectly honest with you, there was One Direction and Taylor Swift. So he's told me, like, no, take that One Direction out.

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1: All on time and to schedule down at the airport on the arrivals and departures board. And down at the steam packet, the Manxman left Douglas at 9:05. That's due to Heysham at 10:50. It will then leave Heysham again at 3:00, getting back to Douglas at 7:45 tonight. And the Mananan currently sat in Douglas Harbour. That's due to leave at 12:30. That will get to Liverpool around about 3:30. And it will leave Liverpool at 5:00 tonight, getting back at 8:00. And just a reminder, the roads are now closed on the TT course ahead of today's racing.
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Swedish House Mafia with Don't Worry. Now, I've had a couple of messages in. First one saying, Jason, the roads are not closed until 11 a.m. I knew that. I was testing you. I did know that. The roads are open. They're not closed until 11 a.m. And the second one is, please, from texter ending 273, please don't play Ed Sheeran. I can't stand, I can't say them two words. Well, I can say the first one, Ginger, but I can't say the second one because I will get sacked. Well, I'll tell you now, it wasn't Ed Sheeran. It did sound a bit like Ed Sheeran, but it wasn't. It was a guy called Nathan Evans. ELO now with All Over the World.

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1: 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And I've had a message in as well from a text of 273 again. Pet Shop Boys, awesome band, loved them when I was a kid. Yeah, a bit before my time, but do you know what? They've done some absolute belters.

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1: Hello, Mr. Jin. Can I have a shout out for the Ballas Isle boys and gals sat on the hedge on Cronkabody, especially Snail, who's found Daz's car keys from Hammer, Nathan Hamilton. You're on a TVR, are you, Nathan?

0: was Raymond Davies with the Kinks and Lola. I've just been educated by our very own John Moss with the lyrics to that, and, well, it was a bit of an eye-opener, to say the least.
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3: As we head towards racing, this is Johnny Moss with the news. The TT programme for today is scheduled to start in just over half an hour with a session of free practice, then three races to follow. So, starting with Supersport at 12.45, Supersport 2 over three laps, Sport Bike 1 over two laps, and that's at 3.15. Then this evening, the Senior over four laps with a one-hour delay to the schedule as

0: 18 check by police at the sea terminal. Officers found 5 ecstasy tablets with a street value of £50, 1.9 grams of cocaine worth £190, and 8 grams of cannabis worth £162 concealed in the van's toilet. The court heard it was Flavelle's first time crossing the equator and the drugs were for personal use, which his advocate said were presumably to be taken quietly on a campsite somewhere. Fining the pair more than £1,000 and ordering them to pay prosecution costs, magistrates told them, "I'm sure this is a wonderful TT for you all, but rules are rules."
1: Police say they've noticed an increase in TikTokers and influencers spreading misinformation online about the island's speed limits. Officers have reported a rise in speeding offences over the fortnight, one rider in Onchan going at 65 in the 30. Inspector Elliot Butler says there are some visitors coming over having been told the wrong thing about the island's roads.
2: And I saw a video the other day which was, "Come to the island, man, it's great, they've got no speed limits." I think that messaging, it's really important that messaging's right, because there are speed limits, and the speed limits are there because we want to make sure it's a safe but enjoyable festival. With these messages going out, a lot of people are coming here and thinking there isn't a speed limit, which isn't necessarily the truth.
1: The Andrus Racing Association is making sidecar entries free for its meeting next month. The club, which holds racing at Jerby Motordrome in the north of the island, is waiving costs for the three-wheeled machines for its event on Saturday, July the 11th, and Sunday, July the 12th. Remember, of course, the Southern 100 is at July the 6th to July the 9th. It comes after modern sidecars were suspended from this year's Isle of Man TT and also from the Southern 100 road races on the Balan course. Announcing the move, the ARA, the Andrus Racing Association, says sidecars are an important part of our club and sport, adding, "This is our way of giving something back and supporting the class. Both classic and modern three-wheelers will be eligible to take part in next month's ARA meeting." Elsewhere, Andrew Mountbatten Windsor's made money from renting out properties. A report by the National Audit Office shows he sublet a number of cottages at the time he was paying a peppercorn rent on the Royal Lodge. The regulators ordered Welsh Water to pay nearly £45 million for a lack of oversight that led to a series of sewage spills. The money will be used to fund improvements and won't be added to customer bills. The average UK house price dipped slightly month on month in May to just over £298,000. That's despite a 0.5% rise on the previous 12 months. And Liverpool's new head coach says he's delighted to be at one of the biggest clubs in the world. The former Bournemouth manager, Edoni Areola, has signed a 2-year deal at Anfield. With the time at 11 o'clock, OK, let's go racing. Manx Radio.
3: Race organisers have worked overtime and rejigged the schedule. The Milwaukee Senior TT returns to Bank Holiday Friday on the island, the world's only public holiday for motorcycle racing. Fans have been lining the course since 6 a.m. Anticipation is in the air. The course is primed. Riders are ready. From 1911, when Oliver Godfrey won on an Indian, to Stanley Woods, Harold Daniel, Surtees, Hailwood and Agostini, and on to Dunlop, Fogarty, Hislop, Jeffries and McGuinness, to today's heroes, it is the one that matters. Harrison, Dunlop and Hickman are all eyeing a tea time start time, with two more chances at glory before that. Or could we be about to add a new name to the most prestigious trophy in road racing? The roads are closed. Senior Race Day at TT 2026 is go!

A very good morning from the TT Grandstand on Glen Crutchfield Road in Douglas, where thankfully we see blue sky. We have cloud as well, but we do see blue sky because the last couple of days have not been great here on the island, unfortunately. We had a truncated race schedule on Tuesday as the rain rolled in. Wednesday was due to be a day off, but we wouldn't have got any racing in anyway because of rain. Yesterday was rain and mist once again. Today it has cleared.

0: There are clouds rumbling about, but luckily at the moment all seems fair. Greg Haynes is back with us once again. Hopefully, Greg, we are good for a three-race day.
1: Fingers crossed, Chris. Fingers crossed. And if we weren't awake already, we certainly are now after that tremendous intro from your good self there. But yes, looking out of the window, we do have some blue sky. And wow, we've all had our patience tested, haven't we, over the last couple of days here. But now, a real tight schedule in front of us. Lots of action hopefully coming our way over the next few hours here this morning and this afternoon.
0: Let's very quickly take you through that schedule. We are at 11:30. We've had a one-hour delay this morning, unfortunately, but we are now good to go. The roads are closed all the way around the mountain course. At 11:30, we are due to have a free practice session, just one lap. Riders can take whatever bike they like, and that will give them the opportunity just to assess conditions for themselves before we then move in at 12:45 to the Monster Energy Supersport TT Race 2, which is due to be over three laps. At 3:15, the Carol Nash Sport Bike TT Race 1, which is due to be over two laps, all building up to a 5:15 p.m. start for the Milwaukee Senior TT over four laps. So hopefully lots and lots of action to come, Greg.
1: Yeah, there's something quite nice, you have to say, isn't there, on this bank holiday Friday, of having the senior, hopefully, fingers crossed, on this Friday. So we are standing by for drama. Plenty to look forward to, and hopefully as much action as possible from all of the different classes. And to be fair, in the two races we've had so far, we have had some real variety in the results. Two different winners, records being extended, and surely more to come today. And if you are here, a special hello to those of you who are here for the first time, because you are about to witness something absolutely incredible.
0: And as we welcome the Lieutenant Governor of the Isle of Man and Lady Lorimer to TT 2026 once again, will those who are able on the grandstand please be upstanding for the Royal and National Anthem.

0: Thank you very much, Sarah Maltby, MHK member with responsibility for motorsport, leading the welcoming party there. Sir John and Lady Lorimer with us out on Glen Crutchy Road meeting the Scout leaders. The Scouts still play an important part here at the Isle of Man TT. Fabulous to welcome Sir John and Lady Lorimer to what we hope is Senior Race Day, TT 2026. This is your first Senior Race Day up here with us, Greg. It's a special buzz about a Senior Race Day.
1: It really is. Having been on the hedges this time last year, Chris, there is something just particularly tense and special, as you say, about this. And I'm just thinking of all the different people around the course and all of the iconic locations as well, and all of the footage we've seen over the years since they first raced here on the mountain course in 1911. If you are joining us here on Radio TT for the first time, it was 1907 when we first had an Isle of Man TT, and 11 when the mountain course itself was first used. And with the exception of the two world wars, the foot and mouth incident of 2001, and the dreaded COVID pandemic, they've had an Isle of Man TT every single year apart from those, this being now the 105th Isle of Man TT. And yeah, there's just something so still prestigious about the senior, isn't it? And it's going to be interesting as well to see which bikes, incidentally, that the riders use in the practice session that Chris Boyd mentioned just a few moments ago, which has been put into the schedule because of the disruption and the rain that we've had over the last few days. So it's going to be critical, actually, to see which bike they all elect to use for that practice session.
0: Indeed, as we look out from here in the tower just below race control, it's almost an artist's palette across the sky. Different bits of cloud colour and context, bits of blue sky just poking through as well. We can see the trees are being blown about quite a bit. We're hearing from up on the mountain it is quite blustery and a stiff wind. So let's get down to the ground and find out about conditions where we have Chris Kinley, Mike Booth, and first of all, good morning, Beth Espy.
2: Good morning, Chris. Yeah, it's a little bit windy down here. That wind is actually quite cold. I think it's only around sort of 14 degrees or so, certainly not what we were used to in qualifying week. Before we get to speaking to some of the riders, I just wanted to talk to somebody who is from a foundation which is just crucial to motorsport here on the Isle of Man. I'm with Dave Ronan, who's a trustee of the Mike Hailwood Foundation. Dave, lovely to see you here. Just tell us what the foundation's all about.
3: Well, the foundation is a Manx registered charity which raises money paid out to new and up and coming riders taking on the TT Mountain course. So we own and operate the cafe and the building behind the TT grandstand. We raise around £40,000 a year, all of which is paid out to riders either in the TT or the Manx Grand Prix. So we've paid out around £17,000 this year to the TT. TT newcomers and one or two riders we've supported previously, and we'll do something similar for the Manx Grand Prix. Every newcomer at the Manx Grand Prix will get something from us. We also work in conjunction with the Manx Grand Prix Back a Newcomer Foundation, so we pay the money out in conjunction with the money that we raise. So everything that we raise is raised entirely by volunteers. There are five trustees, and we have around 10 helpers that that help us in the cafe over the two periods. So yes, it's the best way to help us is to come along to the cafe. We're open for the full fortnight during TT and similar for the Manx Grand Prix. Lovely smile there from the staff in there. You'd be very welcome. Teas, coffees, sandwiches, most things that you could want. Shelter as well. So when the weather's bad, we do particularly well. Yesterday was very, very busy. People coming and going as the rain came in and then it dried up. So yeah, the best way to support is to come along to the cafe. A little bit about the foundation. It was set up immediately after the sad death of Mike Hailwood in 1981, and the tourist board at the time, their road racing committee, looked to do something to honour the memory of Mike Hailwood, and they very quickly raised the money to build the building which is behind the TT grandstand. So some heavy hitters involved with that. It was Clifford Irving, MHK, Peter Neal. There was Mick Grant and Adrian Earnshaw, who was involved with the foundation, driving force behind the foundation up until fairly recently when he passed away. So we are continuing. There are five of us. I'll mention the others. We have Monica Flodding, we have Laura Sawyer, Adam Klukas, and Jim Hunter, all involved with the foundation around the year.
2: What a great thing to be part of. Dave Ronan, thank you so much.
3: No problem.
4: Thanks very much to Dave Ronan there. Yeah, I've been in there myself, and we've had a couple of cups of tea from him there. Good to see and get them supported as well. And yeah, good to hear from Dave as well. Dave, of course, involved down at the Southern 100. Morning down on the ground to Beth. Beth, good morning to you. Ready to go with a 3-race programme. But of course, we've got the practice lap first. And like the boys you're just saying at the top there, what are they going to go out on? What do you think? Morning.
2: You asking me? Don't ask me technical questions like that. I think it'll just be good to get out, because some of these people will not have been out since even, you know, the end of last week. I still don't know what day it is, what month it is,
4: Easter,
2: or who I am. But yeah, it'd be just great to get some action. You just feel so bad, don't you? I know it's not our fault. It's completely nothing you can do about the weather. But yeah, there could have been a plague of frogs yesterday and I wouldn't have been surprised.
4: There was. It was that wet. It could have been. Mike Booth's also on the ground with us down here. Boothy, good to see you. How's things? Had a couple of days sort of rest, so we really didn't want, but we're here. It's what it is. It's what this place is. And you know, I've seen lots of people just walking around looking wet and miserable, but as soon as they woke up this morning, I came in about, it was about 7:30, I think it was, the bottom of Bray Hill down to Braddon Bridge. There was people there already getting their seats.
5: Yeah, you're not wrong. Good morning, Chris and Beth and everyone around the TT course. Yeah, yesterday was a bit of a miserable washout, wasn't it? Everyone had their big coats on and their umbrellas up, and the fan part got a little bit muddy underfoot, didn't it? But today's another day. The sun's shining. Yeah, as Beth mentioned, it's not boiling. There's a little bit of a cool breeze, but you know, it's dry, and I've been having a look at the Manx Radio webcams around the course this morning, and the sun's shining everywhere, really. So hopefully the course will be dry. There probably a few damp patches here and there that most of the guys will be aware of where them spaces are under the trees, like the Nook, waterworks near Ramsey, and all the sort of conker trees areas where doesn't get a lot of sunshine or wind. So it's really handy that the guys have got a practice lap this morning just to see how damp them patches are, so that when they comes to race, you know, time for the race, they know how hard they can hit them sections.
4: Have you been for a lap since you've been here? I know it's a daft question. You haven't been? Have you been for a lap?
5: No, not since I've been here this year. No, I kept meaning to go out. I borrowed a moped off a friend called Paul, but it's probably not the right machine for the mountain section. So no, I've not been around the course this year, but I've chatted to a lot of the lads, and I think the course is in good nick. It's really good nick this year. They've done a little bit of work, as they always do, to try and kind of make it safe as possible. I know a few trees have gone and walls have been adjusted.
4: Yeah, Glen Helen up through Sarah's Cottage, that's all completely open now, and that will help with water not jumping off the trees all the time. That will help, won't it?
5: Yeah, well, yeah, it'll help. It, you know, a few less trees, like you said, the leaves will hold less water that drops on the tree. You'll also get a little bit more sun on the ground, which will help dry. You'll get a better breeze through there because that helps dry it. So, yeah, it'll help dry the circuit. What does happen though when they start cutting trees down and knocking fences over and adjusting the kind of furniture,
4: flora and the fauna.
5: Yeah, adjusting the flora and fauna and changing the road furniture around the circuit. It gives certain areas of the course a different feel. You know, you can sometimes use that tree or use that fence post as a bit of a braking marker or a turning marker, and when they're removed, these guys are all sort of high-class professional riders going around here. You know, they know what they're doing, and they'll find another marker. But it does sometimes take a few laps to figure that out. But we did have a really good practice week, didn't we? I know race week's been a little bit of a washout, but practice week was really good. So I should think all them bits and pieces are nailed now, and they'll be ready for some really good laps on this senior race day.
4: We're about 15 and a half minutes away from the start of free practice at 11:30, and I wonder what people are going to go out on, because we need to have a look. I've seen Timmy Thimineau having a wander up, seen Mike Brown, there's Mark Gooding's all going out, because they've got a choice really. They go out in the Superstock, they could go out in the Supersport, they could go out on their sport bike if they want, they could go out on their senior TT bike if they wanted to. Would you want to run that risk, or would you just have a little bimble round on something? You don't have to do it, it's not compulsory.
5: If it was me, I would be. If it was me and I had one available to me, I would want to go out on a Superstock bike, because yeah, we're not racing the Superstock bikes today. You know, and if something were to happen, you know, you're not putting one of today's race bikes in jeopardy. That said, you know, outside the top 10, top 20, most of the guys that are going to compete in the senior, their Superstock bike is the senior bike. So I think whatever they choose to go out on, they'll be conscious of the fact that they need, you know, if they're going to race that bike later on today, they need to get it back here safely. And yeah, they won't want to miss a race start for the sake of a practice lap.
4: You don't want to be stuck out there. Imagine if you got stuck at the furthest point somewhere. Let's say, for example, you're stuck at Handley's Corner. I mean, I know they send cars around, but you can get stuck at places like Handley's Corner. Dominic Herbertson there, he's on the Superstock bike. He's on the 13. He's on the red background with the white number plate. So maybe grab a word with Dom if we can and see how he is. Boody, keep an eye out for other riders coming up, buddy, yeah?
5: Yeah.
4: Let's just jump in if we can and speak to the young fella. Good morning.
6: Morning, sir. How are we doing?
4: Very good. Out on the Superstock bike this morning, because we were just having a chat, me and the lovely Mike Booth, about when anybody could be going out, and you decided Superstock.
6: Yeah, indeed. Yeah, obviously, we're just positioning the ashtray. You know, there's that much room to hide behind this BMs. That way, you know, Kevin's going to lend me a couple of his Lambert and Butlers, and we're just going to go have a nice cruise, relax around. That's the plan. But, no, obviously, yeah, at first, we were sitting here this morning, all the teams sat down and said, you know, what to do for the best, and everyone's lined up with the grid with the same action. You know, there's not many super sports out. Obviously, a lot of people may not realise that there's no time for recovery today. So, yeah, we just got a couple little irons to file out, whatever that saying is. Not quite the intellect as
4: get it fettled.
6: Get it fettled, son. That's the idea. So, no, cruise around, see where them damp spots are. But by all accounts, it looks good at the moment. So, hopefully, for everyone, we get a fair bit of racing in.
4: Let's talk about Supersport Race. Well, I must have been happy with that.
6: Yeah, absolutely over the moon, especially obviously Kevin and Simon being the KTS factory team. You know, to be able to get my first top six in the class, I was absolutely delighted with that. And to be able to do it from 13th with, like, no tows, you know, no caravan to hitch onto. And, yeah, but the only way is up for us. It really is. The bike's got... Well, the bike's brilliant. It really is brilliant. But for me, there's a lot more to learn with the bike. So... Yeah, another four laps or three laps now. I don't know what it is.
4: I've not a clue. I've lost track as well, Dom. You're going to the sport bike as well. You're obviously on the sport bike, the 660 trial. Let's talk about that as well. You've ridden different twins in the past. It's the new way of the class moving forward. And how's it feel? How's it feeling?
6: No, the bike is absolutely brilliant. I know that's up where you are. You're riding Mercuria. You must say that. But no, I think people do listen to us, and I only say what I mean. And the Triumph is an absolutely fantastic handling bike, but obviously with the restrictions we've got, I'll be honest with you, we've brought a knife to a gunfight, you know, against the Super Twins. You know, them things are full 9 yards, but when every bike gets realigned, we are ahead of the curve as KTS is concerned. Well, my team boss is looking at us, so obviously I've got to keep my job first, you know what I mean? No, the bike handles unbelievable. And then if you get 50 psychopaths all on a similar machinery, it's going to make some tight racing next year.
4: Like Moto 4, Moto 3.
6: Yeah, oh, honestly, it really is. It really is. And you know what? To have that control in that class is only a good thing. You know, we haven't got the top end speed due to the restrictions. And obviously, the word restriction is only to bring a balance into it. You know, and if you say to anyone, imagine you going to buy a Lamborghini, Chris, with all your hard-earned Manx FM money, and you just suddenly just went, oh, all right, we're going to sell you this Lambo, but we're going to knock 10% off it. You'd be like, what? Not a chance. But obviously, to bring it in line, to keep it tight racing, you know, rules are rules. And rolling forward into next year, it's going to be some good racing.
4: Dom, thank you very much for your time. And as always, good luck with the KTS team today.
6: Cheers, mate. See you in a bit, lad.
2: I'm standing next to Brian McCormack. If I asked you what day it was, would you know?
7: Not a clue. I can't even remember the last time I rode a bike. So, it's breezy but dry, hopefully, and we'll go out and see what it's like in this one.
2: So you're going out for this free practice session. What are you going out on?
7: I'm going out on my Superstock bike, the one I'm riding in the senior. So it's the fastest bike I have, so I'll go out and scare myself in the first lap and then settle into the smaller bikes then.
2: And it's a packed day, all being well. You know, we've got everything crossed for the weather. Three races. How do you feel ahead of that?
7: Yeah, not too bad. It's a break in between, and just trying to conserve the energy a little bit in between and fuel up properly. But a four lap senior shouldn't be too bad. We should be okay, but we'll see what the little bike is like. But I haven't done many laps on that at the moment, so it'll be kind of sucking and see on that. But I'm comfortable on the other two bikes, so we should be okay.
2: And have you done the tourist thing over the past couple of days?
7: Not really. I've been bringing people for laps and minibuses and stuff, and trying to keep sponsors entertained and people entertained, because it was, whatever how bad it is for us, it's worse for the spectators. And I feel for them, and for sponsors who are sitting around, especially people sitting in tents all the last 2 days. So we tried to bring a few of them around in buses yesterday and stuff, and do a bit of chatting and keep everybody kind of keep their spirits up a bit.
2: Brian, great to talk to you. Have a great day.
7: Thanks very much. Cheers.
4: Me and Mike Booth just down here on the grid looking at the sport bikes and the Supertons. Some of the regulations, which as you do download and read, which is a bit sad, really. She just printed this off. So we talked about that. Obviously, Dominic's riding the Triumph Daytona 660, 165 kilos. The CF motorbikes, there's a couple of them, 160. The Aprilia RS 660. This is in sport bike trim, 158 kilos. 169 kilos for the GSX 8R. That's another new bike as well. And the Yamaha YZF R7, 158 kilos. But then if you go to Super Twin, that R7 is 150 kilos. If you look at the 650 Twins, they can rev to 11,000. But, okay, the Aprilia 660 is allowed under the current regs to rev to 11,500 revs. It's only 500, my boo, but that's a big important thing. And what Don was saying there about the class, it's going to level out, isn't it?
5: Yeah, you're right. You know, you say it's only 500, but it's 500 right at the sharp end. They're the 500 that really, really count. And, you know, if you can just run them extra revs, it means you've got, not only have you got more top speed in that gear and every gear, it means you can just run a little bit. You can run a certain gear through a corner, whereas on a different bike with fewer revs, you'd have to change gear. So it makes the bikes easier to run. It makes the bikes faster. Do you know, it's still early days when we're talking about the sport bike regulations. They've invented these kind of rules to kind of introduce more manufacturers to the class, which is a great thing. But because all these manufacturers make different bikes, you know, not just different capacity motorbikes, different engine, you know, twins and all sorts of different things. So we're early days. I think eventually we'll get the sort of performance disparity a little bit nearer. We're not quite there yet, but we'll get there. And I think in a few years' time, it'll be a much more competitive class.
4: There's the thoughts of Mike Booth, and Joey Thompson is with Beth.
2: Certainly is. And I just spotted your gloves, Joey. They are very distinctive.
7: Yeah, bright and colourful, aren't they? Like everything, like my helmet as well.
2: I suppose that's really important, isn't it? Because as a rider, you want to stand out.
7: Yeah, it's always good to stand out. I'd rather stand out from my riding ability, Bourbon, than what gloves I've got.
2: I think you're doing very well, Joey. How have you found the past couple of days, and how are you feeling ahead of today?
7: Yeah, it's a bit of a strange one, really. I'm sure everyone's in the same boat, but it just doesn't seem to feel like TT today. I think once we get this lap under our belts, it might feel a little bit different. But we've had 2 days off, like completely off. And then before that, it was a very, very short super sport race as well. And the twin, we haven't been out on the twin in over a week. So bit of a strange feeling, but I'm looking forward to getting this lap under our belt. It's going to be a very busy day today. I need to stay hydrated, get all the electrolytes in. It's going to be a difficult day. I don't think I've done 10 laps in a day before, so we'll see how we get on.
2: And it's difficult, isn't it, to know what and when to eat, I guess?
7: Yeah, it is, because we're very restricted in between. There's only like 45 minutes to an hour in between each one, and you don't like eating, you know, an hour before, so it is going to be difficult. I'm sure towards the end of the race, it's going to come down to who's the fittest out there and who's put the work in over the winter.
2: Burger tonight, maybe?
7: Oh, definitely, and a few pints.
2: Have a great day, Joey.
7: Thank you, see you later.
4: Nice to hear the thoughts of Joey Thompson there. And I'm going to grant him a quick word if we can. He's not that chap, he's gone to the toilet with Jonathan Perry. Beth Eustace, hang on around there, see if we can grab hold of him. And young John, she's going to take photographs of us again. She does this quite a lot, doesn't she? How are you, Jonathan Perry, on this fine, beautiful morning?
8: Yeah, very good, mate. Thank you very much.
4: What have you been doing? Come on, what do you do downtime-wise? You know the island really well. You got lots of friends. What were you doing? Days off?
8: Just try and keep myself busy. Just go and see some sights and do things that you wouldn't normally get to do when you're racing. So
4: where'd you go?
8: I went to Ballaglasglen, that's what it's called.
4: Oh, with the bluebells out?
8: Yeah, I went for a little walk down there and had a little look around there. That was nice. And then went over to Laxeyway as well. And then, just around the paddock and bits and pieces, really.
4: Just kicking your heels at Ballaglas. Did you find any fairy doors?
8: No, I asked for some good luck, though, for when I'm riding around here. So, yeah.
4: Let's talk about your TT so far, Jonathan Perry. How's it been?
8: Yeah, it's been fantastic. Start of the week was really good, obviously, with the weather and stuff. And I'd lapped faster than I'd ever done before on both bikes, so yeah, I was happy with that. And then yeah, we just hit by the weather and just been plagued with a little bit of bad luck in the super bike race. Battery went down, a cell in the battery, so I came into the pit stop, and then yeah, the bike wouldn't start and it was just dead. So unfortunately that was that, but that was the last time I rode a bike, so I'm feel a bit rusty at the minute, yeah, but no, we'll be alright. Once we get set off and get going, it'll be good.
4: Isn't it so annoying that all this preparation, all this time, and like a battery, what, 30, 40, 50, 60 quid battery?
8: Yeah, well, that's it. You couldn't write it, could you? But it's just one of them things with a TT. I was angry with myself. I was riding the first two laps. I wasn't really feeling up for it. I was I woke up that morning feeling a bit poorly, to be honest, a bit under the weather. So, yeah, I was a little annoyed at myself for that. But the bike, you can't help that. It's just one of them things. It's riding around here. It has its good and bad bits.
4: What's the plan for today? What are you going out for a run?
8: I'm going to enjoy myself on this blade now because it's been Sunday since I rode a bike. So, yeah, I'm going to have a rip round here now on that. Come back with a big grin on my face. Get ready for the sport bike race later and then, yeah, the four-lap senior.
4: All right, Jonathan Berry, thanks for your time.
8: Cheers, Chris.
2: I'm just standing next to Michael Sweeney, and I think the fact you've got a bobble hat on says quite a lot.
9: Yeah, it's going to be a little bit cold today, you know what I mean? A bit windy, but hopefully it's dry out there.
2: Well, hopefully, yeah, that wind might have just dried up the patches. How are you feeling ahead of today? It's a big one.
9: I feel good, to be fair. Well, to be honest, it feels like forever since we've been on a bike, because it's two or three days now since we've been on one, so, and then we have to jump in the deep end today and do 10 bloody laps, so it's going to be hard work.
2: Obviously, there was a bit of a quarter bridge ordeal the other day. How are you feeling?
9: Yeah, I'm not too bad now. I'm all right, yeah. We had a bit of a mishap the other day with the fuel cap and fuel and stuff like that, but the missus was happy. She thought I was going to come back in a fireman suit, but I come back in pyjamas.
2: It's just, it's one of those things, isn't it? I mean, TT 2026, I suppose, is just throwing pretty much everything at it.
9: It is, yeah, definitely. You just don't know what's going to happen, you know. So, hoping for a good day today. Get three finishes, get three decent results and go home happy.
2: Really hope so, Michael. Thanks for talking to us.
9: Cheers, thank you.
4: Some of the engines started to fire up. So we've got Paul Jordan, he's on the Jackson Racing bike on Superstock. We've got Rob Hodson, he's on the Superbike on the 15, the white background with the black numbers. We've spoke to Dominic Herbertson before. Dominic, of course, he is on the Superstock. In fact, Beth Espy's going to jump in if he can, just before Rob Hodson puts his lid on the SMT Honda. Beth?
2: Yeah, just taking a swig of water. Best time for me to shove a microphone right in your face. Rob, how are you feeling?
10: Yeah, not too bad, thank you. Yeah, this should be a good chance to get a look at the track and back up to speed after a couple of days off.
2: Yeah, everyone's been saying it's just such a long couple of days, isn't it?
10: It is, yeah. Yeah, we've had, of course, it gives your body time to rest, but yeah, when everyone, the bikes are ready and I'm ready to go, it's kind of a bit disappointing when the weather comes in and that's that.
2: Plan today very quickly?
10: Yeah, just one lap on the Superbike. We made a small change to it from the other day, so we had a fuel pump go down on it on lap 5 of the Superbike race, so just check that sorted and go and have some fun.
2: Enjoy. Thank you so much, Rob.
4: So 13, Dominic Herbertson on Superstock, Ian Hutchinson on Superbike, the white background with the black numbers. Of course, Connor riding the number 11 bike, his own Conrod team. That, of course, in Superstock trim, but he can run. He's going to be running that in the Milwaukee Senior TT a bit later on. Peter Hickman, he's on Superstock. Mikey Evans on the number 9, he's on the Supersport Triumph. He is. Stephen and Johnny Holden here, good to see them here. Josh Brooks on 7. And, of course, the number 7 bike, that's the Dow Racing bike of his. And that, of course, is the super bike he's on there. Then we've got Barry Ferber on the 7, but that is the sport bike he's on. Michael Dunlop has got to go out on his Honda Fireblade, the super bike on that one. Dave O'Johnson is on the 5, he's on the Kawasaki. And that, of course, is super bike. We've got Jamie Coward on 4 with the red background with the white number. So he is on super stock there. 3, Dean Harrison again on super bike. We got number 1 and number 2, Nathan Harrison, he's on Superstock. And then we got Mike Brown about to go out on the Russell Racing machine. Now, is it the R1 or the R? That's the R6 that he's on there. He's not decided to go on the R9, he's on the R6. So let's look at the board. You've got to look out for damp patches. Well, loads, absolutely loads out there, to be fair. You've got to look at the entries of Braddon, Glen Helen, Sarah's Cottage, 11th milestone, also down there at Sulby Bridge. Peter Hickman taking a long look at that board. Kerrimore, the Ramsey hairpin, look out for that. Waterworks Tower Bends, the 27th milestone, down at Guthrie's, look out for that. Keppel to Cates to Nook and Governor's Dip. Basically, there's a lot of areas on this 37¾-mile TT mountain course that could be a bit dodgy. These boys will have a look at it, but the officials will be looking at it very, very closely. Free practice underway in about 30 seconds. Let's get up to Chris Boyd, and first of all, Greg Haynes.
1: Chris Kinley, thank you very much indeed. And this is going to be our only opportunity, isn't it, in the whole of this TT Festival of 2026, in which we're going to see a mix of all 4 solo categories out on the 37¾-mile course together. We'll call them off as they pass the grandstand here. But yes, indeed, Chris Boyd, as we've already heard, it's pretty critical and pivotal now. Which bike do you choose to go out with? We've heard a few already there from Chris Kinley.
0: Just assessing conditions is vital. That's what this lap is really about. We won't see any times for this. It's literally about... There we go.
1: Yeah, so that's our first one moving away already as they come flying past our window here, and it's going to be a mixture of all sorts of different categories and all sorts of different bikes. Kinners has got the latest for us. We've got super bikes, super sport bikes, all moving away.
4: And it's Josh Brooks who's ready to go, number 7 on the Dow Racing Machine Superbike for that one. We've got Ian Hutchinson, 12 next. He's on Superstock, the red background. Sounding great on that machine, the RST machine. Here we go, for the red background with the white numbers. Jamie Coward on the Honda Fireblade Superstock machine. Davo Johnson on 5 next on his Carl Cox Motorsport ZX10 Superbike. Number 6 is next to go, Michael Dunlop, of course, on the Honda Fireblade. I'm in a different position to what I normally go on there now, so you're probably picking up a bit more exhaust noise. Let's get the SMT Honda next. And of course, we just heard from him, Rob Hodgson, a retirement, as he said, in the Supersport race as well, wasn't he, with the Ducati. Here's Dean Harrison. Can he win the Senior TT? He's on the number 3 machine there. That's the bike he's going to be in on the Senior TT, but I think he's gone for a more Superstock setup on that. 16, Paul Jordan, next to go. Paul, of course, on the Jackson Racing Honda Fireblade, and PJ is away. 2, Nathan Harrison is next. And the H&H Motorcycles, his own team, Superstock Honda Fireblade. And in those 30th anniversary colours, there he is, John McGuinness. Looks great. John McGuinness Motorsport on the side of that in a nod to his good friend Paul Bird, and away he goes. Conrod next on the 11 by Connor Cummins, the Ramsey Rocket as he's affectionately known, and Connor gets away. Dominic Urbison next. Dominic, of course, on the 13 bike on the Stanley Stewart KTS machine. Oh, Connor absolutely nailing it on the stop. Back to Supersport we go there now. That's Michael Evans, 17th in the Supersport race on the number 9 Triumph, and he's away. Back to, we go to number 19 now. Just heard from him, Joey Thompson, on the TH Racing Machine, the CBR 600 Supersport bike. 23 is next to go. AJ Ventner on the Super Stock BMW. 23 is going to be next to go, of course, in the Super Sport category. He'll be going out in that race a bit later on. Brian McCormack finished in 23rd in the race the other day. He's away on his machine. Just a completely different spot we're in here now. 27 is next to go, David Datzer. And David gets away on the Super Stock machine. Julian Trummer, listen to the Triumph go. Wow, the Smith Triumph away. Mitch Rees is away. He'll be next. 15th in race one in Supersport. He's on the number 29 machine, the Mike Coolman CBR 600. 32 is next. Stefano Benetti, the Italian rider. He's on the Superbike, the white background with the black numbers. And he will get away any moment now. Away he goes. Just heard from him, about to go out. He hasn't ridden it for a week or so. Number 30 then, of course, is Jonathan Perry on the Gordon Huxley Honda. He gets away. Pierre Usbian about to go next on the Swan machine, the Triumph. Have a listen. Back we go to Superstock now. Number 40, Maurizio Bottolico. Oh, lovely. And his kind of team boss really in behind him, Phil Crow and the Hand Trans, number 18, Superstock BMW again. 28 is next to go, the Finnish rider, Erno Costamo, or Erno Costamo, whatever you want to say it. And he's about to get away on his RVS Motorsport machine, number 28. Barry Burrell is next on 37 on the PHR machine, the Triumph Supersport bike. Marcus Simpson away on 24 is next to go. Spoke to Marcus at the end of the first Supersport race. Not happy finishing in 25th. He'll be open for better today. First of the sport bikes next is number 7. Then, of course, is Barry Furman. Listen to the different notes of the Yamaha R7. That's great, isn't it? 17 is next to you, Michael Sweeney on the MSR Aprilia 660. He was retiring on this bike in the Supersport race of the day. Kevin Keyes on 35. Kevin, the Derricor machine, he is next. Session been underway about 5 minutes or so. Just didn't catch the number on that. We'll catch him when he goes in a second. 26 going this time. 26 away on the Superstock machine, Eddie Frere. Rhys Hardesty about to go next. Rhys, the Welsh rider. Lovely machine on the 41 bike. We'll take one more away. That's Lewis Arrowsmith. The leaders will be getting to Glen Helen on this free practice. Lewis Arrowsmith is away on his machine. Next rider to go, David Brook on the Brook Suspension BMW. Wow. And away he goes. Back to Supersport we go now. Of course, Martin Morris next on the number 58 machine. Ryan Whitehall next on the Stocker. Ryan Whitehall with the red background and the white numbers. On the Suzuki, the number 50 bike is go. Mark Goodings is next on 58. Now this is back to the big bikes, back to the Superbike. Let's have a listen to Mark go. A little bit of a hop on the clutch there, but he's away. Mike Garn is next to go. Supersport machine, 44 is next to go. Tom Robinson, Tom on the R1. Listen to the different notes. Such a great sound. One of the Bessemer racing bikes here. Just going to try and catch the number if we can. 46 is next to go. Andrea Maiola, of course, on the Spitzia. Back to the twins now, 49. Such a different note, aren't they? 52, Timothy Minot. This is always exciting off the line. Have a listen. Absolutely nails it. Michael Mace, next machine to go. On the 67 bike, Paul Cassidy. Local man next on 44. He's next to go. On the Ducati Supersport bike. Lovely. 47 should be next. Well, let's have a listen to this go. Do you know what? You have to take one of your earplugs out on that. Unreal. Francesco Coringa next to go on the Delmo Racing R7 Super Sport bike. Next to go. Then, of course, Pete Murray, he's away. 56 will be Toby Shan. Just listen to the sounds of these going. Toby away. Did over 121 mile an hour the other day. Well done for him. Chris Moore is next to go on the 33 bike. That's sport bike again. Back we go to a Superstock Honda 5 blade this time for the number 53. That, of course, is Paul Williams, a Welsh rider. Pochi gets away. 18, Mikhail Indy de Koppel. And Indy about to go on the CF Moto. Well, it says CF Moto on the side. Very high screen for that man. And the last one to go. Watch your ears on this one, team down here. Will be Andy Hornby. Paddock and we'll get back to you.
0: Thank you very much, Chris Kinley. Well done on taking them all away, diving between four different classes, four different entry lists, and Chris Kinley identified almost all of them. It was Mike Brown who led us away in the session for Peter Hickman. If you're looking at the timing screens, this is effectively a free practice. It's just a chance to go and assess conditions. You will not see any timing for this, but we can tell you that Peter Hickman is first on the road, and he's up around Glen Duff area at the moment. Hickman up around Glen Duff, then he'll be Glen Trowan and on out towards Ramsey from there. The rest of them are right behind him, so you won't have to wait long for the cavalcade to come through. The last of them just left here at the TT Grandstand, but one rider who's not getting out there to assess conditions is Nathan Harrison. He has stopped at Quarterbridge, so Nathan Harrison missing out, Greg Haynes, on being able to assess conditions.
1: Ah, dear, very, very unfortunate indeed, apart from the fact that at least he's quite close to the paddock to get back again, Chris. So down at Quarterbridge, what's that? Barely a mile into the Isle of Man TT Mountain course, so he'll be making his way back to the paddock as quickly as possible. But what a selection of engine notes we heard there as Kinners was calling them off for us. The 1000cc sport bikes, a mixture of super bikes, heavily, heavily modified, of course, in comparison to what you can buy down at the showroom. The super stock versions, engines, frames, electronics on those all need to remain standard. And as we've heard several times, a lot of the top riders are going for super stock configuration. Anyway, Chris Kinley, as he said, has indeed now made his way across from the start line to the paddock.
4: Yeah, just gone here. Nathan Harrison has just managed to get back, and Nathan's going to try and get back out, but he's going to obviously try and get that number two bike of his that he's probably going to run in the senior TT race. He's about to go out now on his CBR 600 super sport bike, but they've got to wait to clear the grid area and the start area first before he is allowed to go. But he is back, and he is about to pop back out again, guys.
0: Great news then. Hopefully Nathan Harrison will get out and get a lap underway to assess conditions. As at the front, Peter Hickman is just making his way up to Ramsey Hairpin, literally at the hairpin right now, so about to climb the mountain, Peter Hickman, on this sighting lap. Let's see where we are from Tuesday, which was the last time we raced. We owe you details of the replicas from the Monster Energy Supersport TT Race 1. And we remind you that to get a silver replica, you have to finish within 100... That's Nathan away, we can hear going behind us now. So Nathan gets out onto his lap, a few minutes behind the rest, but no real concern. Hopefully he can get out and get the conditions done. The silver replica, 110% of the winner's time. So obviously the front three, the podium in Monster Energy Supersport TT Race 1, were Michael Dunlop, Dean Harrison and Peter Hickman. They all earn silver replicas. So too does Paul Jordan, who just lost out in that battle with Peter Hickman for the final podium spot. Silver for him. Silver as well for Josh Brooks in fifth. Dean Harrison, Dominic Herbertson, sorry, in sixth. Jamie Coward in seventh. Sean Anderson in eighth. Ian Hutchinson in ninth. Mike Brown in tenth. Then just outside the top ten receiving silver replicas are Dave O'Johnson, Connor Cummins, Mitchell Rees, Nathan Harrison, who's just left us here, Michael Evans, Joe Yeardsley, and I think he might be the last of the silver reps. Then we go into the bronze replicas, the people who finished within 115% of the winner's time, and they start at position 17 for Michael Russell, sorry. Then Jamie Kringle, Barry Ferber, Pierre-Yves Bihan, Julian Trummer, Erno Costamo, Brian McCormack, Rhys Hardesty, Marcus Simpson, Toby Shan, Ryan Whitehall, James Chalk, David Datzer, Timothy Minot, Daniel Forbes, Loris Matchan, Tom Whedon, Barry Burrell, Jack Fowler, Ryan Garside in 36th is the last of the bronze replica recipients. Finishes awards go to Sam Johnson, Michael Mace, Amalric Blanc, Jorge Halliday, Martin Morris and Craig Chapek. So that's news on the replicas. We can also bring you an update on who set their fastest ever Supersport times, if I can find the right list here. This information has been provided by the master of the TT stats, which is Phil Wayne. Thank you to him for providing this. Supersport PBs went to Sean Anderson. The fastest he's ever gone in the Supersport class was in that race on Tuesday. Mitchell Rees set a new PB for him in Supersport. Michael Russell, Julian Trummer, Jamie Kringle, Brian McCormack, Pierre-Yves Bihan, Rhys Hardesty, Erno Costamo, Toby Shan, Marcus Simpson, Ryan Whitehall, Ryan Garside, Gary McCoy, even before his incident, unfortunately, on the day, Barry Burrell, David Datzer, Maurizio Botellico, Jack Fowler and Michael Mace all set their fastest ever Super Sport time. It's quite a long list, given the conditions weren't brilliant on Tuesday.
1: Yeah, it is actually, because I remember hearing Race Direction were actually warning the riders, just be careful, exactly as they have to do right now, because there's some damp patches around the course. So yeah, I think we were pleasantly surprised, weren't we, for all of those riders you've just listed off there, reeled off, Chris, with those personal bests. If you are just joining us, we've got a practice session completely untimed at the moment, so we will not receive any sector or timing or speed trap information at all, hence the reason we haven't mentioned any of it so far. Nobody will know the times for this session unless they're manually timing them on the old stopwatch. What we do know is that there are several damp patches out there on the course at the moment that the riders have been informed of. Braddon Bridge is one of them, the 11th milestone, which is just at the end of the world-famous Croncavoddy Strait and down through Molyneux, Kerrimore, Ramsey Hairpin to Waterworks. That's always a classic spot for damp patches because of the canopy of the trees there. Then up over the mountain, Guthrie's Memorial, the 27th milestone, Keppel Gate to Kate's Cottage, and, of course, the Nook and Governor's Dip, which are very much under the trees. The Nook, of course, the oldest part of the lap here on the course. So everybody out there now on a selection of different bikes, super bike, super stock, super sport, sport bike, to get a feel for the course here, where the local time on the Isle of Man is currently 11:45 in the morning.
0: Absolutely, the lead is off them. It still is Peter Hickman. He's just through Windy Corner, just coming out on towards the 33rd for Peter Hickman. There's one or two bikes fairly close behind him as well, and then they stretch right the way back out towards Sulby direction, I think. Still, in fact, we've still got riders just heading off through the Croncavoddy and the 11th as they make their way up, and Nathan Harrison looks to be just on the approach to Laurel Bank, by the looks of it, for Nathan Harrison, who of course came back and changed bikes. We've also got another rider who's stopped out there, and the tracking shows that he's on his way into Peel, so maybe Barry Burrell is heading for an ice cream while the sun is shining. He's stopped at Ballacrane and is obviously attempting to make his own way back via Peel, which is a little bit random, but he'll enjoy his day out, I'm sure. So let's just revise, bring you through that schedule once again then. The free practice lap is underway right now. In just under 1 hour from now, 59 minutes, we are due to have Monster Energy Supersport TT Race 2 over three laps. At 3:15, we are then due to have the Carol Nash Sport Bike TT Race 1 over two laps, so there will be no pit stop in that lap, in that race. And then at 5:15, all building up to the Milwaukee Senior TT over four laps. The Runnels Way Met Office have updated the weather forecast in the last half hour as well, so let's bring you that. Mainly dry with sunny intervals and a small risk of the odd shower. Moderate to fresh southwest winds, and we can feel that today. A maximum temperature of only 15 degrees. Turning cloudy later this evening ahead of an area of rain or drizzle that becomes persistent as the southeast winds strengthen. Wet and windy to start tomorrow with outbreaks of rain or drizzle and a strong southeast wind. The rain or drizzle tending to clear later in the morning but staying rather cloudy with some hill fog patches. Winds becoming lighter and a top temperature again of 15 degrees. And looking to Sunday, where organisers had said they may need to try to extend the meeting to get more races away. Largely cloudy on Sunday with hill fog patches and a few outbreaks of rain at times. The rain becoming persistent towards the end of the day. Fresh to strong southwest winds and a highest temperature of 16 degrees. So the weather forecast, Greg, doesn't look like it's playing ball really for the rest of the weekend. We need to get in what we can today.
1: Yeah, I've heard of a rain dance. I don't know whether we could do some sort of sunshine dance as well as those top few riders now. That was Hickman and Mike Brown, I think, just passing our window, and a checkered flag going out for them at the end of this one lap session. While you were talking there, Chris, I'm just looking at a few drone shots that have been coming through to our commentary box and the state of the road out there at the moment. And certainly, as we've already heard, I can confirm it myself now, having seen the aerial view, that Braddon Bridge does have a lot of damp patches around at the moment. So very, very gingerly making their way down through the left and the right there at Braddon. It looked a lot better then when you came out of Snugbrun up towards Union Mills and, of course, the higher parts of the course with the quite strong wind out there are drying quite quickly.
0: Yep, indeed, we can see riders coming up the return road, so let's get the very first reaction from the riders to conditions. Back down to Chris Kinley.
4: Yeah, just looking at them coming up, and it is Peter Hickman on the red plated, the BMW machine, the big Superstock Fireblade. He's just going to jump off and straight into the teams, just straight speak to them. So we'll just give him a moment just to do all that. They come up the return road now, and they can't just, like the old days, you used to be able to ride into Parc Fermé and ride to where your pit box is. But now what you have to do is you have to get off the bike and walk through. It's a new thing they brought in this year, just for nice and safety. And the first person to go into him to speak to him is Richard Milky Quayle, just about conditions out there. Peter just giving him a thing. He seems okay, actually. I know he wasn't too happy with the conditions out on track in the, I think it was the Supersport race the other day. But yeah, he seems to be okay. Milky, just a very quick conversation with him. We'll just grab him if we can. Oh, he's speaking to Darren there as well. Peter, just very quickly, how are conditions out there for the fans?
11: Better than the Supersport race on Tuesday, so, but it's still quite damp in quite a lot of places, so still a little bit dodgy, but definitely better than Tuesday's race.
4: Happy with the stocker?
11: Yeah, getting better actually, so little bit by little bit. I'm still not happy with it, but it's definitely better.
4: All right, let's get back down. Thank you for your time. Cheers. So there you go. Interesting that he's happy with it. And Beth, I don't know where you've gone. Where have you gone to?
2: Just walking in front of Ian Hutchinson, who I'm very quickly just going to ask you, Ian, how was it out there?
12: A lot better than 600, but it'd be nice if we could just get a few brushes on the where it's really wet, just spread it out a bit so that it dries. But yeah.
2: It's quite windy down here. What's it like up top?
12: It's not too bad, yeah. It's all right.
2: Okay, thanks for talking to us, Ian.
4: That noise you can just hear in the background, by the way, is the air fans that everybody seems to have now just to get these things cool. Because even like Beth was saying at the start, it's only about 14 degrees. It's still, these things are working hard. And Mike, you just explained this. We have explained it as the week has gone on. But they're doing that for a very, very good reason, aren't they? Getting them cool.
5: Yeah, particularly on the BMWs, these M1000RRs, you flat out round the TT course, you know, doing 13, 14,000 RPM for a long time. A long time at a time. So yeah, when they come back, they don't have huge radiators and they're quite thin, so they just need a little bit of help to cool down sometimes. So yeah, they've got big leaf blowers and sort of air blowers. They're getting some air through the radiators, and if they can get the air in the radiator a little bit cooler and then fire the engine up to circulate that cool air through the engine, it just helps cool thing down, stop the bikes overheating, because believe it or not, they can actually overheat and boil up when they're sat on the paddock stand in Parc Fermé.
4: Let's get the thoughts. Thank you, Booty of Dave O'Johnson with Beth.
2: Is it cold enough here for you today?
13: It's very cold on the mountain, but the actual conditions were better than they were in a Supersport race, really. So I was expecting to see a lot more damp patches, but it wasn't too bad. But just very windy up on the mountain, so the little mini bike's going to struggle with my big ass on it.
2: I suppose it's really good, isn't it, just to get your eye in, see how things are. Generally, you feeling all right?
13: Yeah, feeling really good. Just ready for it now. Just got to roll with the punches like always with the weather, but I think today's going to be quite good. Just hope that there's no interruptions.
2: Brilliant. Go and have a sit down.
13: Cheers, thank you.
4: That's the third rider so far, Beth and Mike, that of course have said about the conditions here. Again, an interesting that the first rider to go and speak to Milky Quayle, the riders' liaison officer, along with Johnny Barton for the solo guys, was with Peter Hickman, went a quick chat with them and just relayed stuff. And again, for those who don't know how that works, Milky basically is round here. He is like a flea on a cat. He's everywhere, if that's the right analogy. It's close enough. And basically, he goes and speaks to the riders. Then he passes their concerns up to the top, to the tower, to race control. So they will then now be on the radio to point around the circuit, just saying, look, some of the riders have said this. Can you make it better? Because the marshals, fantastic. Well done to you all out there, guys and girls. Brilliant job as always. But these riders, they want this place to be right. And interesting, three riders have both said that these conditions are better than the Supersport race.
5: Yeah, so, you know, by the sounds of it, you know, the conditions are good enough to go racing, because we raced on worse conditions the other day. So, yeah, the guys do want the conditions to be, obviously, as safe as possible. And that's what it's all about. It's not, you know, nobody's complaining because it's damp. They want it to be as safe as possible, and that's better for everyone involved. So yeah, if there's something that we can do to make the circuit a little bit safer, and if that's getting the road sweepers on the damper patches to kind of
13: spread it out.
5: Yeah, like Pete said, just spread it out. It'll dry a bit quicker, and by the time we come to race, just gives the guys a bit more confidence that they can go into these blind corners at race pace.
4: Connor Cummins is deep in conversation with that said man. We were talking about Richard Milky Quayle. I don't know if Beth's going to be able to grab a quick word with him if we can. Beth Espies quickly with Connor Cummins.
2: Yeah, Connor, just having a quick word with Richard Milky Quayle there. What were you saying?
14: I think it's all raceable. There's no bad conditions there. It's just a bit patchy in places, but I'm enjoying that. It was a good little run round.
2: And great to get back out there. As everyone's saying, it's been a really long week.
14: Yeah, I felt like that was first practice again. But yeah, look, everyone's in the same boat, aren't they? My bike's working really well, the Conrad Motorsport BM. Really happy with it. We've made some changes there from Superbike, the six-lap Superbike race. So yeah, that was nice just to test that, and we've made some good progress. So hopefully we can translate that into a good solid result on the four-lap senior.
2: How different is it for you being here with your own team this time?
14: It's definitely, there's a lot of work involved, but obviously I'm very reliant on the guys I've got on my team, so they're working extremely hard, and I'm very grateful for that. But that's why I chose them to come and, you know, ask them to come join the team, because I need grafters in the team, and thankfully I've got great people behind me. So, but it's a lot of work, but I'm enjoying the thrill of it all and the challenge. And you know, we built that bike in our warehouse. You know, it's built on Isle of Man, so to do that with very, very little track time, in all fairness, I'm happy.
2: Are you rewarding the team with lots of coffee?
14: Coffee and a few beers after this, I reckon, yeah.
2: Have a great day, Connor.
14: Thank you.
4: Yeah, nice and relaxed. Connor is all good, as we see Martin Morris, he's just coming in, Costomo all in as well. And I think the general consensus, Chris and Greg, just to bring you in on this one, that the guys are pretty happy, ready to race. And that breeze is still, I'm trying to picture, give it in your mind's eye. Just close your eyes if you're at home listening here on Radio TT, whether you are, wherever you are in the world. Just picture Glen Crutchley Road. Just picture to your left. Just picture the grandstand, okay? And the wind is coming into your face up there, up the main start and finish straight here along Glen Crutchley Road. That is our sort of wind direction that we have. As number 26 has also come in, Eddie Frere from his lap as well, seems happy enough on the Optimark racing machine, and he's in. Oh no, Costomo is in there too. Who else have we seen coming back there? Joey Thompson also in. Happy enough, but yeah, again, guys, I think they're ready to go racing. There's Barry Ferber. He was the first sport bike to go out. Baz has managed to come back there now as Barry on the 7 bike.
0: I'll tell you what, Chris Kinley, we compare this to the last year, the final weekend senior race day, when they were all coming back in off that inspection lap that we did at the tea the time wind. Before we were due to have the senior, and they were all, this is not a goer. Today is completely the opposite. They are all, I think, much more confident to go racing.
4: I think they are, and of course straight away they've gone to speak to the riders liaison officer, because they know that he is their contact between here and race control. So they all respect Milky for what he's done, being a winner around here, you know, and being everywhere about TT, picking up rubbish off the floor. He is wanting this place to be what it is. It's the world's premier motorsport event, isn't it? You know, and they want this to run, and we want the senior TT to run. But who's going to get the hands on that trophy, Boydie? How do you think? Mikey Evans is just walking through. Beth's just going to grab Mikey Evans. Happy birthday for the other day, by the way.
2: Did you have lots of cake?
15: I did. Probably had too much cake, to be fair, but there's nothing else to do, was there?
2: Did you go out for that lap?
15: Yeah, it's been out then on the Triumph. We've made quite a few changes from the first race to this one. Yeah, so I wanted to try that, really. So, yeah, it was better, I think. Yeah,
2: pretty much everyone has said that they think the conditions today are better than they were the other day.
15: Yeah, the conditions then were better, a lot better than the race. If we had the time, personally, for me, I'd like you know, a bit more time for the roads to dry. But, it's better than it was yesterday. And like you

0: nice to get a loosen up, and then we can get out at the race later on.
1: A lot of the guys that we just spoke to as well have been straight to speak to Milky. Say a few damp patches in places, but it's all right.
0: Like, I looked at the list before I went out. I thought, how the hell are we going to remember all that? It's a fair list, so there was quite a few sketchy spots and a few bits that you really couldn't trust, but at least I've seen it now, so it might be a bit better conditions later on.
1: How's the bike feeling? Good? Happy with it?
0: Oh, bike's brilliant. It's been spot on since we got here, so yeah, it's all on me.
1: Have you just left the same settings in as last year's Manx?
0: Same suspension settings. We've made changes to fairings and bits like that, but other than that, it's all been on concentrating on getting me up to speed.
1: Let you get back. Thanks for the info.
0: Thanks, guys.
1: Don't you get run over? See, save them from getting run over. And Timothy Minot. Timothy, all okay?
2: All is okay. How are you, Chris?
1: I'm very well. How was the lap?
2: Yes. Lap is okay, but many patch, and windy and the mountain.
1: But you're happy?
2: Yeah, happy. Happy. I think it's okay for today.
1: Okay, Timothy, thanks for your time. Timothy Minot there, good stuff. David Buck going past, and Ryan Whitehall's here as well. Let's grab a quick word with Ryan if we can, and let's have a quick chat with him. Just been out for a little lap on his Suzuki. Hello, how was that out there?
3: Oh, it's absolutely drenched. You can't see anything. There's mist now. It's fine.
1: Yeah, that was yesterday.
3: Yeah, no, it's 100%. It's a bit patchy, but nothing to worry about, I don't think, anyway.
1: Changes made to your bike, happy?
3: Yeah, I think so, yeah. I wasn't really pushing on enough, but you can sort of anticipate what it's going to do when you're at race speed. But yeah, I think we're doing so all right, yeah.
1: Quite blustery down here. Nobody's mentioned about the wind up on top. What's that like, okay?
3: Yeah, quite blustery, to be fair. I was following a boy on a twin, and he got blown quite far over into the windy corner. So yeah, definitely have to approach with caution, as they say.
1: I love your social media post you did there about finishing the TT race.
3: Oh, wow, yeah, got a few more likes than I thought, but I think I made about £5 off of that, so that's a pint tonight anyway. But
1: where are you buying that, £5 for a pint?
3: Wow, yeah, that's probably right. It's probably about £7.50 nowadays, isn't it? But
1: well, enjoy the rest of the day. Thanks for the input.
3: All the best, Chris. Cheers.
1: Cheers. Thank you very much, Ryan Whitehall. Good to get his thoughts. And Francesco Caringa's also there, and Indy de Coppel, I think, he's just jumped off the bike. I don't know where Indy has gone. Has he disappeared right behind? Go on then, Beth. You can run after Indy. Go, go, go.
4: Hey, Indy, how was that lap out there?
5: Yeah, it was brilliant to get, you know, after 1 week sitting on our seats, you know, with no practice, no races. So it was great to get out on the track again. I tell you, it was really, really needed.
4: And people were saying conditions not too bad out there, actually. That wind has been drying the roads a little bit.
5: Yeah, the wind is blowing all the, you know, sort of wet patches. There are a couple of damp patches, you know, but that's why this lap was for, just to check out the track, how the conditions are. And I think conditions are suitable for race, for sure.
4: Are we going to see you in your distinctive outfit before the race start later?
5: Yeah, I really look forward to this race, you know, because finally we got on the track again with damp speeds and, you know, with a good spirit.
4: Thank you so much for talking to us.
5: Thank you.
1: It is quite interesting when you think about it. You just heard from Lewis Arrowsmith there, Mike Booth. He was saying about the fact that he hasn't been out for a week.
6: Yeah, exactly. Yeah, we talked at the beginning of practice week how it takes a few nights to kind of get your mind and your eyes and your body up to speed. And if you've not been out for a week around the TT course, that all fades a little bit. So they'll all have been really grateful for that lap there, just to kind of get themselves back up to speed.
1: Rhys Stevenson, the newcomers, with Beth. Beth, you got him?
4: Yeah, just walking alongside Rhys here, just taking his helmet off and flipping heck. This has been some TT so far, hasn't it?
7: It has, hasn't it? We've had everything. I've not been on a bike for the last 7 days, so to get out and actually do a lap, it's been good. It's been really good.
4: And how did you find the conditions out there?
7: A bit tricky, obviously. I've never rode anything around here, you know, except for 25, 30 degrees, so... I was taking everything with a bit of caution, coming into everything, preparing for damp patches and bits. So it was definitely a steady lap, but I got around it safe.
4: And there's a lot of information. We're talking about the conditions board there that tells you where to look out for. How you remember all that, I don't know.
7: I don't remember it. And there was a couple of places. I spoke to Tony Duncan, the TM number one. So there was a couple of places he said that weren't on the board. So mostly it was just coming onto the Mountain Mile and then obviously down at Governor's Dip as well.
4: Still smiling though?
7: Absolutely.
4: Rhys, great to talk to you. Thank you so much.
1: It's interesting, they get the board. So what happens is when they go through what's called the no man's land before the start, they get it used to be a digital board, and this new board is fantastic with all LEDs, and it gives a whole list. And I think I named about 15 places in there. And you'd be amazed how many riders don't know the corner names.
6: No, because there's, I can't remember how many corners there are around here, but it's over 200, isn't it? There's lots and lots of corners. They've all got names. It's hard to remember them all. I mean, I've been coming here for as long as I can remember, and I'm still learning a few of the names. But yeah, it's really important that the guys just have a bit of a look at that, and just see, you know, if it's a big long

0: this. They've got a good idea that there's going to be quite a few wet patches, and you know most of the places that are damp are the damp. You know, you kind of know it's going to be damp in a lot of them. So, and it's worth remembering, you know, this isn't like a short circuit. The TT, most of the corners are blind because we've got, you know, walls and trees and hedges and stuff on the apexes of corners. So you can't see round a corner when you're approaching it. So like on a short circuit, you'd be able to see if there was a puddle on the exit when he was entering it. And therefore you could enter at a speed accordingly. But you can't see it at the TT, so you need to be forewarned, and you kind of also need to approach the corners with enough caution that there might, you know, you might not be able to get on the gas, you might not be able to carry the corner speed that you might like to.
1: But the thing is going to be going out in this for the race, and in what 42 minutes time, track can change.
0: Yeah, definitely, and it will have changed. You know that as we're speaking, the sun has just started coming out a little bit. That breeze hasn't disappeared, so it will definitely be drying, which is only a good thing. But yeah, provided we don't get any showers across the island, which I don't think there's any forecast just at the moment. So,
1: thank you very much. The thoughts of Mike Booth. Quickly over to Beth. Might be able to grab Nathan Harrison possibly in off the 600.
2: Yeah, I'm just sidling into the tent here, and Nathan's just been sat on the bike deep in conversation. Obviously, Nathan, something happened around Quarter Bridge. What was that?
3: Just the super stock bike that I've been riding. I've been having a couple of issues with it cutting out, so we thought we'd try it. We changed a few things on it for this lap, but it did exactly the same thing, so I rushed back and went out just so I could get a lap on a bike. I just rushed out to go on my 600, so yeah. At least we know, and we're not risking it for the race later, so I'll just use the same other 1,000 bike for the senior later on.
2: Yeah, that's great to know that, isn't it? Certainly from a confidence point of view. We've been talking a lot about conditions to the other riders. Obviously, you're well used to Manx weather.
3: Yeah, yeah.
2: How did you find it?
3: I actually thought the Supersport race the other day was worse than what it was then. Obviously, there's a couple of areas that aren't ideal, but I don't know. I think as the day goes on, as long as it's okay for the senior, I'm not too fussed. The 600 race is just like a little race for me, a bit of fun. But if it's perfect for the senior later, then I'll be happy.
2: Brilliant. We hope to see you happy later on, Nathan. Yes. Thank you so much.
3: Thank you.
2: Back to you guys in the tower.
4: Thank you very much, Beth. One or two more riders who didn't make it round that inspection lap, both on sports bike. Andy Hornby stopped out at Ginger Hall, and Chris Moore stopped up at the 26th at Joey's. We mentioned that Barry Burrell was heading for Peel. He turned around and came back to Ballacrane. They must have told him, you can't get through here. He turned around again and headed for St John's. Then he's dropped down the Ballamoda. He's turned off the Ballamoda to head for the airport, gone down through Ballinang, down towards Silverdale, eventually found himself down in Ballasalla at the Whitestone, where he's turned back towards Douglas, and he's currently heading for the Blackboards. So he's having a right tour, and he is due to be starting this race in 40 minutes time, Greg.
5: Well, I thought you said he was heading for the airport. I thought you were going to say last seen Heathrow via... So he's all over the place at the moment. A magical mystery tour then for Barry Burrell, who of course was the 2025 F900 BMW Cup winner at PSP. So let's hope he gets back in time, because it is now five past 12.
4: He is in a race against time here to get
5: minutes.
4: Back here for this race start. So his race start time will be...
6: Quarter two.
4: 11:51 and 30 seconds he is due to set off, and it literally could come down to seconds. He is just making his way up from Ballasalla towards the Blackboard. He's then got to get down through the Ferry Bridge and make his way out towards he won't be able to get through Quarter Bridge. He'll have to come through the back round the back of Douglas. So we will see how he goes. We will try to follow him on the track, as he is on his super sport bike that he is due to race as well, so it's definitely going to be well warmed up by the time he gets back.
5: Well, that's true. Yeah, we'll get some temperature in the tyres. Plenty of left and right handers. Hopefully, we'll have said hello to the fairies over the bridge, which I know is Isle of Man tradition, having learned that myself.
4: Absolutely,
5: thanks to your good
4: self.
5: Dare not do that. So, certain little rules and regulations I've been picking up on this island over the years so far, Chris.
4: One man who knows well about the fairy tales around the island is John McGuinness, of course, who is celebrating his 30 years at the TT, his 30th actual anniversary of his first start in a race at the TT was on Wednesday. Unfortunately, we weren't on air because of the weather conditions, but that was the 1996 lightweight TT, and we roll back to that with what was then a 24-year-old would-be Morecambe Missile, finishing 15th on his mountain course bow in a race won by Joey Dunlop from Jim Moody and Jason
6: Jason Griffiths, with Philip McCallan completing an all Honda top four in the year he famously became the first rider to win four TTs in a week. Other TT debutants in the lightweight TT of 1996 included a young Bruce Anstey, who finished 29th, and we've seen Annie Ramsey's been posting up on social media. A huge hello to Bruce. If you're listening, he finished 29th on a Yamaha. Dean Blackwell finished 35th. Kevin Ashford finished 36th. Joss Armour, 39th. Paul Moz Owen, finished 40th. Taka Kayama, 41st. Alan Bushell, 45th. And there was one non-finisher newcomer in that race, Mark Tyrrell. At the other end of the scale from the newcomers in that same race, Noel Clegg was out of luck, a retirement. He'd been facing down the mountain course since 1968, moving to the TT in 1971. Bob Simmons came home in 50th place, having been racing on the island since 1967 in the Manx Grand Prix and since 1984 at the TT. Mick Chatterton, who's been on the island this year and a past president of the TT Riders Association, he went back still further. He was the 1964 MGP was his first, and the 67 for the TT, and he came home 10 places behind John McGuinness in 25th. But we go back still further again for Steve Murray, who was a retirement on the day, having raced the TT since 1960. But the longest standing competitor in that 1996 lightweight TT was the legendary Bill Smith, the Chester motorcycle dealer and rider, who started out in the 1957 TT, a rather famous year in TT history, on a Velocette in the lightweight TT, and finished in that same 15th place as John McGuinness would almost 40 years. Simmons himself came home in 1996 in 49th place and eventually finished his TT at the 2000 event, still riding in the lightweight TT by then for 400cc machines. So John has a fair way to go to match Bill's 44 years. And how many of today's riders might still be on the grid in 20 years or longer still?
5: Well, that was like a bit of a who's who of the Isle of Man TT, wasn't it, there? And of course, that 1957 event that Chris is mentioning was not only the anniversary, the 50th anniversary at the time, but the first ever 100-mile-an-hour lap, of course, from the late, great Bob McIntyre on the 500 Gilera. Of course, this used to be part of what is now known as the MotoGP World Championship. The very first World Championship event took place here in 1949, with Freddie Frith, of course, going down in history as that first ever winner. Some of the shots we're now seeing from the helicopter and some of the track cameras up on the mountain, it looks absolutely spectacular up there now. Obviously, windy as we know, but the good news there is it has at least dried the road properly. So that is a positive. And the later the afternoon goes on, the better it will get. The sun is trying its best to creep through here, and I'm just looking out of the window to the left-hand side. Doesn't look too bad down there. A little bit of cloud cover at points, but it actually looks okay, Boydie, at the moment. I think we might, well, I don't want to jinx it, but I think we might get away with this.
6: Fingers crossed. We are 34 minutes away from the start of Monster Energy Supersport TT Race 2. If you've got your programmes, turn to pages 56 and 57. After this very short break, we will take you through the non-starters.
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0: Okay, back here then at the TT Grandstand in Douglas. Time to open those programmes, pages 56 and 57. We are looking for the Monster Energy Supersport TT Race 2, pages 56 and 57. And the non-starters are numbers 8, 25, 30, 31, 41, 42, 43, 47, 49, 50, 57, 59, 62, and 63. And there is one confirmation of machine, as we had in Supersport TT Race 1, number 38, Jamie Kringle, will ride a Ducati Panigale Panigale V2. And we also have, I think, one late non-starter. I think we've had confirmation that Michael De Koppel is not going to start. So a further non-starter, number 54. Those, then, are the changes to programme for Monster Energy Supersport TT Race 2. We've just had the second race signal, so we're just under half an hour to go. Let's get you back down to the ground. Chris, Mike and Beth.
1: Just another change as well. Boarding off, have you picked on? I've just spoke to him actually as well. Mike Brown going off at number one. It is down on the list as an R9. He didn't even get the R9 out of the garage. He's had the R6, the BPE, the Boyce Precision Engineering, or the BPE team by Russell Racing. That's an R6 Yamaha, not the R9. The only person on an R9 will be Lars Majgan on the number 34 bike. He's on his R9 machine on the, let's get the connect pronunciation, Beheuer Yamaha Racing team. And we're looking back to the results on the other day, Mike Brown, on this one. Of course, Michael Dunlop, as we know, took the race win in the end by 15, about 25 seconds from Dean Harrison. Peter Hickman third, Paul Jordan, Josh Brooks, Dominic Herbertson. Spoke to Dominic there before. How happy is Dominic in that new team? And he's on Mike too, by the way, in that new team, and coming home in sixth place. Good performance by Dom.
2: Yeah, great performance. And, you know, it was a hard-fought race as well. It wasn't that sixth place was not a distant sixth place. It was mixing it with some really good names. You know, I'm looking at the names
1: 7
2: like
1: seconds behind Josh Brooks,
2: yeah,
1: in the end. Yeah,
2: Josh Brooks, you know, Jamie Coward, Sean Anderson, he's beat Ian Hutchinson, Mike Brown, Dave Johnson, all really, really competitive guys around here.
1: And don't forget, Mike Brown got a 30-second penalty in the pit stop as well. We talked about this before the start of it, didn't we? About the spot, I think it was the second place. Was it, I don't remember who did. One of the teams had a really good pit stop, pushed them up. Was that the Superbike race? But again, somebody was about a couple of seconds better. And again, pit stops, you know, could come into play in some of the races today, couldn't they?
2: Yeah, you're right. I think that was Peter Hickman in the Superbike race.
1: Well,
2: Superbike, remember,
1: it was 52 seconds.
2: Yeah, it was a good 2 or 3 seconds faster than anyone else, and that jumped him up a place or two. But a massively important pit stops. We've seen all sorts happening in the pits this week. We've seen 30-second penalties for speeding, which is so easy to do. There's a few ways that can happen, that you can either not get the bike slowed down in time at the beginning of pit lane, release your pit lane limiter a bit too early at the end of pit lane, or if you've got your pit lane limiter set just a little bit too near the edge, when we've talked about it all through practice week, that pit lane, it runs down, you get halfway along it, then it runs downhill reasonably steeply, and it can make the difference between just ticking over 60 kilometres an hour and 1 mile an hour, half a mile an hour, point one of them per kilometre an hour over 60, you'll get a 30-second penalty.
1: Yeah.
2: And you know, that's not all that can happen in there. We've seen, I think it was in the Super Sport race, there was a Ryan Garside and I can't remember who else it was.
1: Got the wrong pit box.
2: They got mixed up in the pit lane. And again, that's so easy to do, because you're going in that pit lane, your whole team are in overalls, balaclava, you know. There's no other place that you see them dressed like that, and because all the teams are in that kit, it's very easy to slot yourself into the wrong pit box. You know, there's no kind of you know, when you watch MotoGP or anything like that, all the teams have got, you know, all the hoarding up in the pits, and it's, you know, you can't really get it wrong here. It can be quite difficult, so it's really important for your team to kind of flag you to the right place.
1: Off the back of that, I've just been speaking to Ryan Garside's team, and they've got a big, massive towel, bright orange, with Ryan Garside on it, and they're going to do that. But then you look at Dean Harrison, his pit stops, they have a big yellow duster, and Dean knows whether he's straight on the road. But when you're coming in traffic, you've got to brake, you've got to concentrate, you've got to come out of Governor's Bridge, you've got to bang, bang, bang on the gears, then you've got to brake by the bus stop is the normal spot. And the amount of people I've seen over the years bouncing into there, because it's that bit of road isn't used that you're braking on. It can be dusty, there could be debris in there, and other guys will be in there, they'll clear up as much dust as they can. But with this wind that's blown around, it can be quite difficult, can't it?
2: Yeah, really difficult. And it's
1: feel the front slide,
2: massive,
1: the rear go.
2: The rear wheel's off the ground, it's moving around, you know, you're endoing into there, and it's so hard to sort of judge what 60 kilometres an hour is. You know, the guys have been going around at nearly 200 miles an hour, so that's over 300 kilometres an hour, I think, if my maths are correct. So, you know, to have to slow down to 60 kilometres an hour, you know, there's no speedo on these bikes. It's a bit of a guess. And 60 kilometres an hour, when you've been doing 300 kilometres an hour, it literally feels like you could get off and walk. So, just to judge that, get it right, that's part of the skill of TT racing.
1: And also the exit pit lane, you've got to be careful. How many people have we all seen in the end pit lane and they forget to turn the limp on, looking at the bike going, what's happening, what's going on? Push a button and away you go. You've got to be so careful. So many things have to go through your mind when you're coming for a pit stop. We've touched on it, and people say, well, it's only a pit stop. It's not.
2: No.
1: Concentration.
2: No. The first pit stop I did, I got in a bit of a tiz because I came in, I'm in first gear rolling down the pit stop, so I pulled the clutch in, and then I lifted my right hand off the bar so the guy could get in to take the fuel cap off, but I couldn't get the bike. I'd put the wrong foot on the floor. I couldn't get the bike off into neutral, so I couldn't let go of the clutch. So I couldn't let go of the clutch and turn the bike off. So I was kind of sat there with the bike running. I couldn't turn the bike off. They couldn't put any fuel in because the bike was running. It was all a bit of a mess. But you know, these things you sort of iron out after a few TTs. But yeah, there's, like we say, there's a lot that can go wrong in the pit stop, so it's not worth rushing. You got to do it quickly. You can gain a little bit, but you can lose a massive amount.
1: And also the fuel cap, I think Peter Hickman in the Supersport race wasn't had problems getting the fuel cap, I think, either on or off. There are problems there, and again, I can lose you so much time. Seconds count. It's a time trial, it's not a race. It's a race against the clock. That's what this place is all about. If you're just here, welcome to the Isle of Man. It is sometimes sunny here, and today is definitely one of those days. We are keeping a little eye on there, Barry Burrell, as well. We believe the last update was he was on Douglas Prom. Chris Boyd, we're just arriving in the paddock. Okay, so that's good news that he has managed to find his way back, and I think Beth is going to get a little word on him, hopefully, when he does come in. He will be coming in, and he'll be going into the little area that he does, but again, that's such a thing. If you've got to know where you're going. I remember a ride at the other year. I think it was possibly Ian Hutchinson got lost. He had the camera running and he was going through fields and also just to try and get back. Because don't forget, there is the access road. You can do the access road, but you're on the inside of the course. If you get stuck like he was at the west of the island, if he knew to get to St John's and turn left, come to Foxdale, get across the top, go across the Plains of Heaven, head down towards B&Q, or the DIY stores are available, down towards Quarterbridge, turn right, past the power station, past that well-known pizza place with the numbered dice on it, and then into the middle of Douglas, and you're here. That's easy for me to say, but if you've only been here like Barry has twice, you can get stuck. I'm not mentioning Domino's Pizza, JP.
2: Yeah, no, you're not wrong. It's a small island, but when you're lost, it feels like a really big island. And it's happened to me once or twice on the Isle of Man, where I've thought I've known where I am, and you kind of head in the right direction, and then you get sort of blocked. And of course, when the TT's running and there's bikes on circuit, that is a big part of the sort of road infrastructure that's completely stopped. So yeah, it can be quite difficult, and if you don't know your way around, you probably will end up going through a few farmers' fields like we saw, I think it was Hutchie the other year, yeah.
1: 22 minutes ago before the start of this race. We've got to mention there a good performance by Mitch Rees in the Supersport race as well, riding number 20, position 29. He start position 21, the 15th place on the Milenko by Paget's bike, the MyCool machine. Erno Costamo on the Ducati Panigale V2, and who else? I mean, Baz Ferber on the Triumph Speed Triple. Rees Hardesty, from start position number 33, finishing 24th. Julian Trummer, Brian McCormack, and Jamie Kringle, a good 18th there, Jamie. Great performance on that bike, you only saw at the start of TT, and that happens so many times, Mike Booth, doesn't it?
2: Yeah, it does, and it's also really nice just looking at them the results, just looking how many different manufacturers there are in the Superbike race the other day. I think in the top 29 finishers, it was all the bikes were either Hondas or BMWs. There was a few Suzukis, a couple of Yamahas in the sort of the higher up numbers, if you like, the lower down numbers. But yeah, looking at the super sport class, you've got Yamahas, Ducatis, Hondas, Patons, Suzukis, Triumphs. You know, a whole host of manufacturers, and that's what we want to see, isn't it?
1: It is, yeah. There's got to be multi-manufacturer list. That's the word today. Three lap race then for the super sports, two laps for the sport bikes, and of course four laps for the Milwaukee Senior TT a little bit later on. A man who's been round the island, round the houses, Barry Burrell with Beth.
3: Have you just done a magical mystery tour?
4: Magical mystery tour, Jesus. That was a long way round. I need to learn the island. I thought I knew where I'd be going, but obviously not. Now, we changed the dash. We've had a dash all practice, an issue with the dash, sorry, the practice week, so we just changed it. That's why I went out in the session there. And then I set off and it pulled. I couldn't get in sixth gear, basically. And then also it was really lumpy and then it cut out a couple of times. So basically there's a sensor issue. So yeah, just see if we can get fixed, really. But yeah, I thought the best thing was to come off at the road. But to be honest, it would have been dangerous to stay on the track anyway. There's too many bikes out there. It's not fair on them or me. So yeah, hopefully we get sorted and get back out for the race.
3: I cannot imagine what was going through your head.
4: Yeah, lost.
3: Barry, thanks for talking to us.
1: Good man. And have to build the GPS into the dash. And again, we reiterate this. It is in the regulations, and they're told in the briefings as well, no touring is permitted on the 37 and three quarter mile TT mountain course. You're not allowed to do it. If you have a problem, pull off when it's safe to do so. And of course, you're at Donington, Brands Hatch, place like that. You can tour around, get back the pits. You keep to the left. The yellow flag's about, but here, different blind corners. You mentioned it, Mike. So he's done the right thing, Mike Booth, hasn't he?
2: Yeah, definitely. Like you say, on a short circuit, you can be in the pits within 30 seconds to a minute, whereas here, you know, you're out there for another 15, 20 minutes, getting in everyone's way. You know, it's not safe. So that's why there is a dispensation, if you like, for these riders. If there is an issue, they can ride these bikes that wouldn't obviously normally be road registered. They wouldn't be road legal. They've not got road legal tyres on, you know. So, they are allowed to ride the motorcycles on the road. I think during or 30 minutes after a session's finished, to get back to the paddock. Obviously the guys have got to ride at, you know, within the speed limit and ride sensibly and safely, but if they do come back to the pits, they've got to go through scrutineering. They can't, if it's been off the circuit or out of park firming, they've got to come back through scrutineering. The bike's got to be checked by the scrutineers before it's allowed back into park firming and then on the circuit. So I think the team will be trying to do that now if they want to get the bike back in here and get it sorted.
1: And you've mentioned about a dash problem as well. I mean, the electronics on these modern bikes are just a world of magic, aren't they?
2: Yeah, they are, and it's all linked. You know, you've got multiple ECUs there, the sort of engine, you know, electronic control units that run the electronics, but the dashboard is a big part of that. Everything runs through the dash, and if there's an issue with the dash or the wiring to the dash, it can throw the whole bike out. And there's all these sensors and things that have to kind of play ball. So you only need one small problem with one small part, and it throws the whole of the electronic system out. So they'll be looking to sort that if they want to get back out on that bike.
1: I think it was the other year in one of the sidecar races with Dave Molyneux. He had a problem. There was a dog on the track at Kurt Michael, and Dave, obviously, they delayed the start of the race by 5 or 6 minutes, and Dave had a problem when he set the machine up, and it wasn't right, so he had to take the dash off, and it gave him time to fit that new dash. So it is quite a quick job, but again, simple little things. This place, Mike, this place is a test.
2: Yeah, we've said it before. You know, the Dialman TT course will damage things on a motorcycle or a sidecar that you would never imagine could be damaged. I'm talking about, you know, not just electronic components, that, you know, it'll break wheels, it'll break the bracket that holds the fairing on, the bracket that holds the exhaust on. It can crack exhaust pipes. You know, you don't need to have a crash to damage a bike around the TT course. So it's a real big test, and that's why, you know, it takes a lot of the teams a few years to figure out exactly, you know, what does break, what spurs they need to bring, what parts of the bike need to be sort of beefed up and upgraded. So it's a real test for man and machine at the TT.
1: Beth Espy's also with us as well. Beth's going to have a little dander around down there at the bottom of her platform. We'll stay up here on the road in the sunshine in pretty perfect conditions. And when you first came here, Mike, and you first got the idea of doing the TT, who did you speak to about what you would need for your bike? Because we just touched on that. And this is quite important stuff for people to know, because it's not just coming here with the bikes to just run at Donington Park. You've got to do a different bike. We talked to Clive about it the other day. Little things just have to be changed. Who did you speak to about it, and what advice?
2: Everyone and anyone, really. You know, at the time, before I raced here, I was racing in the British Super Stock Championship, and a lot of the guys in that paddock are racing in this paddock as well. So I spent about a year just talking to anyone that I possibly could, just to kind of get as much information about, you know, what I needed to do to build a bike that wasn't just going to survive the TT, but be reasonably competitive and be within the rules. So when I came in 2016 on an S1000, a BMW S1000RR, we had a reasonable run and managed to finish five of the races that we started. So it was all that research paid off, I think.
1: Ryan Garside is with Beth Espy.
3: Yeah, just caught you pre-race wee. Sorry about that, Ryan. How are you feeling?
5: Yeah, not bad. Just going to do similar to the other day, but hopefully get it a little bit straighter over Bath. Just looking forward to it. I've been out for a ride round this morning. Have a look. It's not as wet as I thought, so I reckon it'll be 99% dry by the time we get out. There's one little wet patch going on to Martin Mile that I've just made sure I remember that one. But other than that, I reckon we're all right.
3: It must be so weird. You know, obviously you had your little episode over Balaf, as you say, when you're on it and then you watch it, how does it compare?
5: To be honest with you, as I say, obviously I did the jump, and as I landed I thought, right, this is a crash, and then somehow I managed to stay on it. I was like, right, and then you've forgotten about it, you just carry on and keep going. Come back, I remembered, oh yeah, I've done this, told everyone about it, and we finally found the clip from the Schoolhouse Corner live stream, and it looks like it didn't look as big as it felt, to be fair, but other people are saying otherwise. A lot of people, the feedback, people saying, oh yeah, that looked like a big moment, that everyone's collaring me about it. Maybe it looks bigger than I'm just spotting it, I suppose.
3: Well, you can find it on your social media. Tell people where they can follow you.
5: Pretty much just search Ryan Garside or Ryan Garside Motorsport, and you'll find it one way or another on all the usual socials.
3: We'll let you head to the portal, Ryan. Thank you very much. But I'm also here with Mark Goodings as well. How are you feeling, Mark?
6: Yeah, feeling good. Just hope that wind dies down, ready for senior. So we've got a long wait now, couple of hours before we get on it. But no, did a practice lap there, and we went all right to Ramsey, and then just coasted over the mountain to where damp patches were. So yeah, feeling good.
3: It must be a bit weird, isn't it, when you're sitting in here and everyone else is getting ready to go out. Do you go out and watch it?
6: I watch the start, and then I go to my caravan and listen to the radio.
3: Have a cup of tea?
6: Yeah, cup of tea, couple of biscuits. Yeah, that sounds about right.
3: We'll catch up with you later, Mark. Thank you.
6: Cheers.
1: Yeah, just spotting all the riders starting to make their way up here. There, of course, is Kevin Keyes, a retirement in the first Supersport race. He just come up on the number 35, the Darracore Racing Machine. Hopefully you'll be hoping for that. And Maurizio Buttalico. Let's hear from Mike Russell. That was a great performance by Mike Russell in race number one. 17th position with Beth.
3: Yeah, we're talking about your 17th place the other day, which was absolutely fantastic. How did it feel?
7: Absolutely fantastic. You summed it up in a couple of words there. Thanks very much, Beth. Yeah, it was a joy to ride. Fraser Evans' Suzuki 750 Next Generation was a fantastic bit of kit. Kind of made a bit mistake with gearing, as we always do. We kind of changed something last minute, or didn't change something last minute, and you sort of, not you're not beating yourself up on the bike, but you're just thinking, could we go any quicker? Could we go any better? But yeah, we just got, I mean, I try and start number 55, or have number 55 for my name, Russell, which is been my thing for these last couple of years, obviously, but unfortunately it's kind of scuppered us a little bit in practice qualifying, because we were so sort of far down the order. We tried to push out a few times onto the grid, but to just get a toe with the faster boys and just be out there with them, but unfortunately we weren't allowed, so we kind of put ourselves in a bit of a tricky situation on that side of things, with on the back foot, should we say, for that. But you know, if we can get up towards the seeded numbers for next year's racing, we're going to try and concentrate and put a two-bike assault together for the Supersport class next year. And, you know, really focus on that, and obviously the sidecar when they come back as well. But really enjoyed it. You know, the weather conditions were quite good, actually, and hopefully today they'll be the same. So, you know, the sun's out down here, so fingers crossed on the mountain we'll get some waves of people as we fly past them.
3: Hope so. Sporting some new facial hair there.
7: Well, it's taken me about 3 years to grow this, so appreciate the insult. Thanks very much. No, it's just a little token to the RAF, so the RAF tash is coming back.
3: Michael Russell, have a great day.
7: Thank you very much. Cheers, guys.
1: Yeah, it was a good performance. We've got to mention about the Super Sport race. It's not just for 600s anymore. You can run Ducati Panigales, if we saw Michael Dunlop. You can also run the next generation ZX636 Kawasaki's. You can run the 750 GSXR 750s, which, of course, Josh Brooks was on. And Josh Brooks came on fifth on. It's the first one home. Well, first one home of the Suzuki's anyway, Mike.
2: Yeah, great to see a GSXR 750 around the TT course again, isn't it? And, you know, we talked about it earlier. It's great to see a few more manufacturers racing in the Super Sport class at the TT. It is quite difficult, though, to sort of wrap your head around the new rules of the sort of next-generation Super Sport class. And as we said before, it'll take a few years to kind of make things fully level. I mean, you've got a couple of bikes out there that, you know, are a bit of a cut above the rest, but... Yeah, I think over the next few years that discrepancy will be narrowed down, and I think it'll be a really, really competitive class and one of the best ones to watch at the TT.
1: And of course, the sport bike class, we mentioned that. We're going to have the sport bike race over two laps a little bit later on. You know, that is going to level itself out as well. So it's moving forward, but it's moving forward to be more a level of playing field, that's right?
2: Yeah, that's right. The sport bike class is a similar sort of thing. It's kind of a bit of a modern class. You've got a lot more different manufacturers because, you know, the manufacturers have kind of figured out that an inline four-cylinder 600cc bike isn't necessarily what everybody wants now. So they're making all different types of bike, and we want to see them all go racing. But yeah, just like this next generation super sport class, it's going to take a few years for the rules to kind of even themselves out. There was still early days, but there's a lot of very clever people figuring out how to do it, so I'm sure we'll get there.
1: Cleverer than us anyway. That breeze has actually picked up just a little bit, hasn't it? Paul Cassidy and Martin Morris go by, two Ducati man Jack Fowler and also David Brook already going on, and just that feeling that they must have now as they walk towards their machine. And Beth, you made your way up to the top near where the traffic lights are. This is how far back that we go. And there is Mike Russell, straight in the seat booth. I am liking the tash. Let's hear from Toby Shan. He had a pretty good Super Sport race, number one from start position. Well, start position 31 at number 56, finishing in 26th position. Is Toby's with Beth.
3: Yeah, we're just talking about your first race, Toby, and how that went. What is the plan today?
8: The plan today, well, after a good sighting like we just had, so I know the conditions out there. So plan of attack is push on, catch the first rider in front of me. I know where I want to see him, and I expect to pass him before where I did in the last race. And then it'll be next rider. Can't wait.
3: And how important is it for you to have a bit of a race plan?
8: For most of it's inside my head in terms of where I want to be on track and the position and the gearing and the level of revs, and convincing myself, you know, just take a little bit more each time.
3: And when you're sitting on that start line waiting to get the tap on the shoulder, what's going through your head?
8: Absolutely nothing. Zero. Yeah, just, yeah, can't wait to set off at that point.
3: Toby, have a great race.
8: Thank you very much.
1: 16th of race number one on the number 18 bike, the Spinarina GSXR 750. Me and Mike Booth are just talking about the GSXR 750s. How's that been for you? Because obviously we're talking about the changes in the class. Mike, obviously, of course, a former racer himself. And these bikes, what do you think about it? You've raced R6s here before. Joey Eardsley.
9: Yeah, I absolutely love it. Like I said, before coming here, we only did four sessions at Donington Park on a test day.
1: That's not here, though.
9: No. But, the first week here, obviously, it's a lot to get used to, but... At the end of the day, these bikes are now a standard engine, where before, when you're building an R6, you could spend six, seven grand on an engine tune, and then you need refreshing, which costs 3,500-4,000 quid because they've got titanium valves, where now we've got a standard engine that's detuned, which is more competitive. So although it's a big investment, as a long-term project, it is a third of the running costs. I say that now and I'll probably break down. But
1: don't say that.
9: But no, it's been a lot of investment this year with this and the new Fireblade. You know, we haven't got any spare engines because we were cut short with what we had. But hopefully next year we can invest in spare engines and then I can do a bit more riding. But that's why we've refrained on what we've done prior to here, because we've only got one bike and one engine. So... Yeah, but no, everything's all going well. Fingers crossed we get these three races today, and then we can give everyone that's been driving in this morning, seeing everyone sat on the hedge at 7 o'clock in the morning. So you have to hats off to them to be all the support for us all. So, yeah, no, thanks very much.
1: Race one, happy 16th?
9: Yeah, I was. You know, the conditions were far from ideal, so I was held back, and everyone was. Everyone's times were down, and still getting used to the bike and stuff. So, no, I was happy with that. So if we can improve today. But like you said, they're still far from ideal, are they? So you still have to ride with care, but... No, I'm looking forward to it.
1: Good luck, Joe.
9: Thank you.
3: Standing here with Kevin Keyes, we're just saying this must have been one of the longest weeks ever.
10: Yeah, definitely. No, we've waited all week for this sunshine, so it's nice to finally get it and start spinning some laps again for all these TT fans.
3: And I know it's been a bit up and down, wasn't it, with the race the other day. What was that? What happened?
10: Yeah, so I think it was just more damp patches and stuff like that, but unfortunately for us, we had a retirement due to an electrical issue, but yeah, I think the boys have it rectified now and we're probably get these three laps in.
3: And how do you feel ahead of a race like this?
10: Yeah, nervous, you know, I always be nervous for a race, especially here, and especially the damp patches here now, which was another mix or a curveball in, so I suppose just can ride the conditions and enjoy the race and enjoy riding my bike.
3: How are the team feeling? You all still getting on?
10: Yeah. We haven't killed each other yet, so yeah, no, it's all good. Good atmosphere in the camp. Boys are all good spirits. I'm happy and yeah, looking forward to getting going.
3: And what more could you want to be doing on a day like this?
10: Oh, absolutely. I couldn't think of anything better.
3: Thanks so much for talking to us, Kevin.
10: Thank you.
1: His start position 15 for Rob Hodson. Unfortunately, retirement in race number one. He came into the pits at the end of one lap. Rob, just for a very quick moment for the start of this Monster Energy Supersport race one. Race two, race one and a retirement. Reason?
11: Race one.
1: Into the pits and it's Supersport. Yeah. This one?
11: Yeah, it's been a long week. yeah, it just overheated. So, yeah, we got a stone through the radiator and come across another problem. So, yeah, fingers crossed that's all sorted now. It's been on the dyno and stuff like that and it's showing good power, so yeah, fingers crossed it should be good again.
1: I remember you telling me that when he came into the pitch you weren't sure about a stone. Any ideas where that flicked up? No idea?
11: I'm not too sure, to be honest. But yeah, it could have come from anywhere. Like, but we've only rode the bike twice and yeah, we've got a stone through the radiator twice, so yeah, it might be a bad omen, but yeah, it should be fingers crossed be alright. It's just so I went out on the superbike then just for a lap, just to check out the conditions and do a couple of changes with the superbike, and it was so different to riding this the other day, so fingers crossed I can just adapt back to this this Ducati and be all right. You know, we need to have a strong start because I'm always a bit I'm always half asleep until about my third lap, something like that, so I've not got time to waste.
1: Wakey.
11: That's it.
1: Good luck, Rob.
11: Cheers.
3: I'm standing here with Michael Mace, and we're going to talk to this rather well-known person you've got standing next to you, but first of all, how are you feeling ahead of this?
12: It's quite nice to have some sunshine, and it's just nice for us all to be able to get some laps in, and it's nice for everyone that's made the effort to come over and spectate just to be able to see some bikes going around today.
3: Is your nan still here?
12: She's still here. I think she's fell asleep in the awning, so she might miss it, unfortunately.
3: And what is your plan today? Have you got a game plan, or do you just go out there and take it as it comes?
12: No, just going to go out there, enjoy three laps, ride to the conditions. We came here with a plan to get two solid finishes and move the job forward from there. So that's what we're going to aim to do.
3: And have you been getting some advice from Gary Johnson here?
12: Yeah, someone's had to look after him this fortnight. So, no, to be fair, he's been great. He's helped me for the last sort of 18 months, and it's a shame for him not to be riding this week. But no, if that means I can get a little bit more help and sap some more knowledge out of him, then who better?
3: Michael, thank you very much indeed. Gary Johnson, how is it for you standing on the sidelines?
13: It's a little difficult, isn't it? It's like my crack dealer ain't giving me any crack this week, so... I'm not missing it in one way. You know, the stress and the pressure these guys are going under, and obviously with the adverse weather, you know, I'm not missing that rubbish. But I'm obviously missing not going to get down, go down Bray Hill at light breakneck speeds. But yeah, who knows if we're going to come back? I've taken people round. You know, I've had a little thing doing that tour. That's gone really well. I've taken Mike and a few guys round and showing them what they need to know and what they need to do with the bikes a bit. I'm really looking forward to seeing him. I enjoy it with Mike. You know, he's quite fat. He nicks all the burgers. But being with him, I'm getting skinnier and skinnier, and everyone's seen us. So on the market, ready for some birds.
3: I bet. We are obviously here just ahead of this race. What's the best piece of advice you're giving to Mike at this point?
13: I just go set off with a clear head. Don't overthink it. And I've gone round it with him. And I said, aim to get your points. Don't go for the speed. Get your line right, the speed will come.
3: Gary Johnson, great to see you here.
13: Cheers, Al.
1: So Peter Hickman just putting his right-hand glove on, his left-hand glove on, in a particular order as well. He puts a little skull cap over his head, then puts his lid on, then puts a glove on right and then left, and then taps the left one just to finish it. He's on the 10 bike, but with a difference this time. It is, of course, the Trooper Triumph that he was on. The Trooper Triumph he is on in this one. Connor Cummins, nice and relaxed, just about to put the lid on. Next to him then, of course, we've got nine. Mikey Evans, birthday boy, earlier on this week. Beth asked him about cake. I've just seen Charlie Borman having a walk around as well. Nobody at number eight, of course. No David Todd, so we got seven. That, of course, will be Josh Brooks. looking to go one better than what he did the other day, and we're just in front of him, not here yet. In fact, just here now, that he's just finishing off his left club, is Michael Dunlop. Can he get that another race win? Quickest lap, 127.672. And of course, the MD, the Scars Racing Machine, Steadplan bike, Cheshire Mouldings on the side of there as well, looking absolutely mint. We've got the CD Racing bike at number five, that of course is David Johnson. Then we got number four, the Rapid Honda. That, of course, is Jamie Coward. Then we got number three, Dean Harrison. He led the race early on by a second or so. I think the gap at one point was up to about 2.1. And then Michael just charged, didn't he, after the pit stop. And we will have a pit stop, boys, up there in the tower after the one lap. Entry to Braddon. These are the damp patches around the 37 and three-quarter mile mountain course. Entry to Braddon, Glen Helen, Sarah's Cottage, the 11th milestone, Sulby Bridge, Kerrimore, Ramsey Hairpin, the Waterworks Tower Bends, the 27th, Guthrie's. Who spelled Guthrie's like that? Keppel to Cates, the Nook, and Governor's Dip. Let's get up to the tower for the start of the Monster Energy Supersport race number two. And it's Chris Boyd with Greg Haynes.
0: Thank you very much, Chris Kinley, and all the interviews down there on the line. The riders are coming into no man's land. It's a three-lap race, 113.19 miles. Pit stop, as Chris Kinley says, at the end of lap one. Six manufacturers are in the entry list. 17 nationalities are represented. Your 2025 Race 2 podium was Michael Dunlop, Dean Harrison and Davey Todd. The lap record stands to Michael Dunlop from 2023. The race record stands to Michael Dunlop from 2025. The starter is Brendan Fairclough, a Monster Energy athlete and downhill mountain bike champion. It's time to go racing on Senior Race Day, Greg Haynes.
14: It certainly is. Mike Brown away first, and we are now go then for the Monster Energy Supersport TT Race 2 here in glorious sunshine on the Glen Crutcher Road. Here we're shooting down past you now at Bray Hill. It'll be 4 minutes before the first time start coming in when they get around to Glen Helen. Second away was Paul Jordan. Dean Harrison moves away now. He was a superbike winner in the first race we had last weekend. Can he do anything about Dunlop today? The clear favourite for Supersport honours. Jamie Coward is next off. Here he goes. And there he goes, shooting past the grandstand, shooting past our commentary box window. Davo Johnson, the Australian. It was a little bit slow getting away, but nothing too major. And he's already out of my vision on our left-hand side. Now Michael Dunlop is away. He has the record of victories in the Supersport tier. He's running a new gold livery as well in this race. You'll see him coming down Bray Hill in a moment. He's aiming for his 17th Supersport victory. That was Josh Brooks, number seven. Fantastic livery for him on the Ugly & Co machine. Two-time British Superbike champion, of course. Then there's a slight pause. We wish Davey Todd all the best again, recovering from his couple of terrible accidents at Daytona back in March. But now, getting ready to go, bouncing off the rev limiter, the Daffabet Racing Triumph Street Triple. Sounds absolutely glorious, doesn't it? Michael Evans then from Santon here on the Isle of Man is away. Next comes Peter Hickman, 14 times Isle of Man TT winner. These are all Supersport bikes, don't forget, in this race. Connor Cummins made his debut at the Isle of Man TT in 2006. So 20 years of racing for Connor. That was him on the North Links component Suzuki. And now a man who made his debut here at the TT in 2004, and that is Ian Hutchinson on the Ducati Panigale VT. Remember, that model of bike has already won not one, but two Supersport World titles with Adrian Huertas, and prior to that with Nicolo Buhliger. You may have heard of him. That was Sean Anderson on the Stanford Racing ARD Suzuki R750. Rob Hodgson, hopefully no stone in the radiator this time, which caused an engine to overheat on Tuesday in their first race. 15 away already. There goes Nathan Harrison. He just returned from a problem with the Superstock bike in the practice session we've had. Had to get back from Quarter Bridge, but the Supersport bike is away cleanly. Michael Sweeney will go flying past our window next as well, and he is the number 17. Remember, the top 20 are seeded according to their results and experience in previous years. There goes Michael Sweeney. Joe Yeasley is next up. He's from Laxey here on the Isle of Man. One more to go, and then a slight pause where we would have had Adam McLean, but he pulled out earlier on in the week. Joe Yeasley, in the meantime, shooting down Bray Hill, and the top viewer already quickly approaching the first timing point over at Glen Helen. Joey Thompson now has indeed moved away. Mitch Rees will be next. The New Zealander with the Milenko by Paget's Honda CBR600RR. There is a slight pause, as I say, because Adam McLean would have gone. So a 20-second wait there as opposed to the usual 10. And Mitch Rees away now on the beautifully coloured sky blue machine. Oh no, Costumo, you heard Chris Kinley mentioning him before, the rider from Finland. The distinctive grunt there of the Ducati Panigale V2. Rhys Hardesty from Wales is next up. This is a Yamaha R6. Remember, almost all of the Yamahas in this field are the R6. We just have the one R9, which we'll talk about shortly. Bas Ferber is next up. That's a Triumph. And the next one is a Triumph as well, and this will be Julian Trummer. Great to see the Smith Racing team here with the Austrian rider. Pulls slightly to the right as he gets away here on Glen Crutchery Road. Absolutely blazing sunshine here now, which is superb to see. Trummer shooting down Bray Hill. Brian McCormack next away. That's another Suzuki. They've had a practice session, these riders, on whichever of the bikes they choose chose to use. They've also had race one on Tuesday. Pierre-Yves Beyond there from France on the Swan Racing PHR Performance. Remember, that's a Peter Hickman team Triumph that they are running. Jamie Kringle, a slightly sluggish start there, but he managed to get away eventually on the number 38. That's 28 of them to have moved away already. Here comes another Triumph. That's Marcus Simpson, like Jamie Kringle, from Douglas, here on the Isle of Man. Toby Shan will be next up. But first of all comes Maurizio Botalico on the pink Triumph. Spectacular livery there for the Spanish team. Now Toby Shan is away. And in the meantime, we're looking on our screen here. The conditions are looking good out there now, with the sunshine beating down those dry patches, hopefully becoming a thing of the past sooner rather than later. Toby Shan away cleanly then on the number 56. AJ Venter from South Africa now on the Honda, shooting past the window. Next will come Kev Keys, as Dunlop in the meantime with his gold livery is over at Glen Helen. Fantastic looking bike. And Chris Boyd, the first sector times are coming in.
0: He has now cleared Davo Johnson, Michael Dunlop. He cleared him in race one by Haraldsen Gorfley. He was stuck behind Davo Johnson all the way up through Ballast Spur and Balig Bridge. So later into the lap before Dunlop has found clear air. We know that Mike Brown is first on the road. He might not be showing on your timing screens. He's not showing on ours either. Transponder issues for Mike Brown, but he is out there leading on the road. He'll need to be slotted in somewhere into this leaderboard. At Glen Helen lap one, Dean Harris on the Honda leads by 1.4 seconds from Michael Dunlop on the Ducati. Then it's Paul Jordan on his Ducati showing in third. No, it's not, because Peter Hickman arrives. Hickman slots into third on the Triumph, 2.7 seconds down on Dunlop. Then Paul Jordan is 0.6 of a second down on Hickman. Then Josh Brooks shows in fifth, Jamie Cowan in sixth, then Mikey Evans and Davo Johnson, with lots more of these top runners still to come through.
15: Yeah, you're not wrong. We saw, didn't we, that in the first Supersport race, Michael Dunlop just set off a little bit slower than we was maybe expecting him to, and it was Dean Harrison that led them out at the beginning of the race by a second or two, and we're seeing similar things today. The conditions perhaps a little bit similar out there today than they were in the first Supersport race, a little bit better, but Dunlop, we know, will want to have a real good look at the conditions before he pushes.
0: Quite dramatically better looking at the sector time. In the race one, the times on the opening lap out to Glen Helen were about a 4:29. Today, Dean Harrison's done it in 4:19, 10 seconds quicker just between here and Glen Helen.
15: Oh, wow. So Dean's really pushing then, isn't he? He'll be wanting to really capitalise on that lead. And like I say, we saw him lead off in the first Supersport race, and Michael Dunlop just reeled him in and had quite a monumental win, didn't he? But Dean will be doing his best to have a different situation today.
14: Barry Burrell did not get away. Barry Burrell, who had that problem in practice earlier on this morning, did that magical mystery tour of seemingly the whole island. He tried to get back. He did get back via Peel, Castledown, all along the prom at Douglas, but it looks as though Barry has not got away. That problem, whichever it caused the issue for in practice, has obviously come back to haunt them. They've not been able to sort it. The last few riders just putting away now. There's about another 9 or 10 to go. David Datsa is the latest to pass our window.
0: There's a chance that Barry Burrell may be slotted in at the end of the grid. We'll see whether or not Chris or Beth can keep an eye on that for us, as the leading riders now are through Balaff Bridge. Mike Brown's time is now showing, and we'll have to wait for him to be slotted in. Harrison is also through Balaff. Paul Jordan is too, but we're waiting for some of the other riders to come through. Flick back to Glenn Helen of the later starters, if you like. Dominic Herbertson slots into sixth. Sean Anderson slots into seventh. Ian Hutchinson slots into eighth. So the riders starting in positions 12, 13 and 14, all filling top eight positions.
15: We've just seen Peter Hickman nipping past Michael Evans at the Kirkmichael, and it was a little bit of a close one. You know, not a dangerous pass, but a little bit of a scary one. He just nipped through on the fast part of Kirkmichael. But if Michael Evans is if he can just hang on to the back of Pete Hickman for a few corners or half a lap or something, it might just drag him a little bit further up the leaderboard. Miggy Evans is a guy that we've seen going quicker and quicker over the last year or two, so I think he's got it in him to cling on to Pete for a little bit and drag himself a bit further forward.
0: We've just seen Dunlop fly Balacry jump, both wheels off the ground. He's got clear air in front of him. Dean Harrison has not. Dean Harrison has just caught Paul Jordan on the road as they go through Quarry Bounds, and now they're at Sulby Bridge. He's cleared him. Harrison is ahead of Paul Jordan by Sulby Bridge.
15: Actually just increasing slightly. It's nearly 2 seconds now, Dean Harrison. So if Michael Dunlop's got a bit of an issue, if he's not just quite pushing as hard as he was in the race the other day, that might be something to do with that. But I think come lap two, once we've got the pit stop out the way, Michael Dunlop's really going to start pushing on, and that lead
0: Hickman's
15: just
0: pushing here. Hickman with a really wide line out through the sweeping left hander into Balacry jump, right out to the right hand side of the road. We normally see them come pretty much down the centre of the road over Balacry jump. He was right out to the right hand hedge.
15: Yeah, if you carry a plenty of speed around the corner before, it just pushes you out to the outside, and you really want to be just off the centre of the centre line there to give you the smoothest jump. If you run a bit wide, you get a lot of air, but it's obviously not bothering him, is he? Because he's really got his head tucked in and trying his full effort.
0: And pretty leery for Harrison there through the K tree as well. He's still got Paul Jordan right for company as they head up towards the bottom of Sky Hill and on out towards Milltown Cottage. Right with him, but out of the front, Mike Brown continues to lead on the road. He's about to head into Schoolhouse.
14: Barry Burrell didn't get away, I'm afraid. So 55 of them are away. It would have been 56. Barry Burrell did not get away after that problem in practice with his triumph earlier on. But as you say, they're flying up now towards Ramsey. We're looking at Dean Harrison on our screen. You can hear the engine, the Honda engine of Dean Harrison as he goes round Schoolhouse Corner, where it's dried significantly there.
0: He's through Schoolhouse with Paul Jordan right behind him, just as Mike Brown was going through Parliament Square. So there's maybe 4 seconds or so between them as they come out through Albert Terrace, and we pick up Harrison and Jordan on the run into the bottom of Mayhill and up through Cruikshanks. Brown is just hanging as a carrot right ahead of them.
15: Yeah, you're not wrong. You can just see how much Dean's pushing, can't you? He was on the rear wheel was off the floor going into Parliament Square, and the front wheel was off the floor as he accelerated out of it. He's using all the tarmac and all the performance out of that CBR 600 to stay in front of Michael Dunlop in the times.
0: Dunlop is closing down on Coward on the road as they come into Parliament Square. So Coward started 20 seconds ahead of Dunlop. Dunlop is no more than 1 second behind him and looming very, very large.
15: Yeah, he's caught him at a good place, though. I think if he just catches him at about the gooseneck area, he'll be able to nip up the inside, and hopefully that won't cost him too much time. It's a great place for Jamie Coward as well, because it means if he can get in the slipstream up some of them big hills on the rise up the mountain, it'll just get a few more mile an hour out of that bike and drag him on a little bit.
0: Dean Harrison inside lap record pace at Ramsey on the opening lap. Michael Dunlop's lap record to Ramsey was 10 minutes 46. Harrison is there in 10:45. He's a second inside lap record pace from a standing start.
14: And have a look at the big screens if you're here at the Isle of Man TT, because we are seeing the move that Mike Booth described a moment ago at about 180 miles an hour through Kirkmichael. That was incredible for Peter Hickman, and that was crucial as well there to get track position, road position, to make sure he's not delayed by any other bikes. But that was a heart in the mouth moment there.
15: Yeah, it was. It would have definitely been a heart in the mouth moment for Miggy Evans, but yeah, they both got through there safely, and it, like we say, it might have meant

0: Brown is as well, so Mike Brown maybe third or fourth. We'll have to get him slotted in when they come across the line here. Fifth place will then be Paul Jordan. He is 2.6 seconds down on Hickman. Sixth will be Josh Brooks, 7.4 down on Jordan. Then in seventh place will be Dominic Herbertson. We're awaiting the arrival. No, Ian Hutchinson's there. Seventh will be Jamie Coward. Eighth, Sean Anderson. Ninth is Nathan Harrison. And tenth at the moment, Ian Hutchinson. And Ramsey, lap one.
1: Real motivation as well for Mike Brown, of course, after that 30-second penalty he received in race one for the Supersport class on Tuesday, 3 days ago. He was less than 1 kilometre an hour over the pit lane speed limit, but received the 30-second penalty, dropped him to 10th. He otherwise would have been at least 5th. So Connor Cummins did the same thing. So when they get round to the pits in, what, 2 or 3 minutes' time, getting it slowed down, he's absolutely critical to that speed limit.
2: Yeah, you're not wrong. I was just seeing some pictures there of Dean Harrison and Paul Jordan, who was on his back wheel at the beginning of the mountain section. Dean's absolutely just pulled away from him. Paul not being able to cling on to Dean at the pace that Dean's going. But to be fair, Dean is on lap record pace, and there aren't many people that will be able to cling on to Dean's back wheel at that pace.
0: He's nearly caught Mike Brown on the road now, Harrison. So Harrison is with Brown in that battle on the road. He's now through the bungalow. He's there in 14 minutes and 7. The lap record, well, it's gone off a little bit on the climb of the mountain because it was 14.03, so he was inside lap record schedule at Ramsey. He's outside of lap record schedule by about 3.5 seconds at the bungalow. So conditions presumably not that great, or maybe it's the wind on the climb of the mountain.
2: Yeah, there is a little bit of wind. When we were stood down there in Parc Fermé, there was a bit of a breeze. And just looking out of our commentary position here, we can see the trees just sort of blowing around a little bit. So when you do get up on the mountain and there's a wind, particularly on these smaller capacity bikes, it makes a big difference. A headwind on a 600cc bike, you really notice it.
0: Waiting then for Brown. Well, waiting for the rest of them to come through. We're waiting for Mike Brown to be slotted in as well into a leaderboard position. We know there's a problem with his transponder. It shows Dean Harrison as leading by 3.8 seconds at the bungalow. Honda versus Ducati from Michael Dunlop. Then Paul Jordan now shows in third because we're waiting on Peter Hickman to arrive. But we know Mike Brown is also in this battle for the podium spots as Peter Hickman does arrive. Let's get his time through. It'll flash up any second. He's 6.4 seconds down on Dunlop in third. Paul Jordan is then 2.9 seconds down on Hickman in fourth. Then Josh Brooks, Jamie Coward and Dave O'Johnson are the other men through the bungalow.
1: Yes, Harrison putting another 1.1 seconds on Dunlop in that sector there up to the bungalow on this opening lap. And some glorious pictures now. There's so many bikes parked up at Craignabar, and everybody hanging over the bank on the left-hand side as they plummet down the hill from the Craig through the right-hand king, rapid, known as Gobnagay, and then down into the left-hander of Brandish as the leaders now, the first few bikes, make their way rapidly towards Croncnamona, which is the end of the fifth and final sector. Remember, there are pit stops coming up at the end of this lap. This is going to be absolutely crucial. It's on a knife edge now.
2: We've seen how crucial the pit stops can be so far this week, haven't we? And with a race like this, you know, you've got 3 seconds between, or just over 3 seconds between the leading riders. Any tiny little mistake can be the difference between first and second coming out the pits. And when you see P1 on your pit board before the pits and you see P2 on your pit board after the pits, it'll be a bitter pill to swallow.
0: Yeah, Dean Harrison then is through Croncnamona. In fact, he's at signpost corner. He's right with Mike Brown on the road. He's right down into Bedstead here. Harrison sat right behind Mike Brown. They come down from Bedstead down towards the entry to the Nook to tip in. Is Harrison going to try a move down here on the entrance of the Nook? No, he's not. He sits it up, sits behind as they head down into the narrow part of the Nook. They'll pop out at Governor's Bridge. No chance. I wouldn't have thought to get past Mike Brown there. No, Harrison doesn't even look to try. Concentrates on getting the lock over to the right hand side to get them into the dip. You can see the sunshine has come out. Glen Crutchery Road bathed in sunshine. They pop out from under the trees. Here they come. We're going to get them into the pit lane. Harrison's pulled out to the right hand side to try and take Brown on the run into the pit lane. Let's get down to Chris Kinley.
3: Yeah, bouncing in through the dust and all the leaves and all the debris on the side of the road. But there's number three, Dean Harrison, that comes in first. He'll stop right opposite us right about now. There you go, that yellow little duster that is there. The rear stand goes in. Mike Brown is in, and there's Paul Jordan in as well. So Dean Harrison in. What was the lap time though? Chris Boyd, lap record pace still?
0: 129.218. Just the run over the mountain. The conditions obviously not quite there, but still 129.218 is fair going.
3: Peter Hickman is now at Cronk Namona. He is 7.9 back of Michael Dunlop. We're just waiting.

0: see where Mike Brown, who leaves now. Mike Brown is going to be leaving first, and Mike is going to be first on the road to 3 Harrison and 2 Paul Jordan. Just having a few problems getting the Jackson racing machine started, but he's got it all sorted out. So through Croncdemona is Harrison, Dunlop, Hickman, Jordan. As we've got who we got in here, Michael Dunlop is in then. The gap coming into the pit stop was 3.6, so he's got it back by 0.7 as Jamie Coward comes in. Jamie holding on to Croncdemona provisionally around about 6th position. Let's look at those pit stops times that they had. That's quite important for the teams. We'll get that for you. 36.5 for Harrison, 34.2 for Jordan, 34.7 as Michael Dunlop exits as number 7 Josh Brooks comes through, 34.7 for Mike Brown's team. So a slower one for Harrison's as Josh Brooks is in, as Dave O'Johnson is in, as Jamie Coward leaves, as we hear the klaxon going once more. Let's look up and find out, has Chris Boyd worked out the times yet? As we got Hickman in, Hickman is coming in, so let's have a little look at what the gap is there. So Hickman is now in behind. We're just waiting for him to flash up on here. He was, what was he behind? 7.9 back off him coming into the pit stop, but he's not showed up on the timing screen yet. Chris, have you got him?
1: No, there's no time coming up for Michael Dunlop for his pit stop. So we're not quite sure. It was 3.665 seconds. Harrison led Dunlop by coming into the pits. We're not seeing a pit stop time for Michael Dunlop. We do now. 31 point. He's closed it down. Oh, my word. He's taken 4.1 seconds out. Dunlop will lead. Dunlop will lead heading out of the pits by about a second.
2: Dean Harrison incidentally was right on the rear wheel, as Kenneth said, of Mike Brown as they came out of the pits. I was watching them as far as I could to the left hand side of the window. He tried to pull out to the right and pass him. The last I saw of them, Harrison was still behind Mike Brown, so clearing Mike Brown is critical. I suspect he's probably gone through by now. As soon as we see something on the telly, we'll let you know.
3: Yeah, a little bit frustrating. Yeah, yes, it does look like Dean has cleared Mike Brown on the road, but a little bit frustrating for Dean, because I was getting some replays now. It looks like on the run into
2: Quarter Bridge,
3: into
2: maybe
3: the Grievous section, I think Dean Harrison just nipped past him, or that might be Quarter Bridge. Dean's effectively had to pass Mike Brown twice there, but yeah, it will have cost him a little bit of time, but he's got through now, and he'll be it was Quarter Bridge that overtakes, but he's got clear air in front of him now. He now leads on the road, so he'll be pulling out all the stops to try and get that lead back if he has. Well, it looks like he has just lost it at the grandstand after that pit stop.
2: And Chris Kennedy, plenty of action still in the pit lane.
0: Yeah, just keeping an eye on some of the later runners. Spot of Jamie Kringle inside the top 20. Mitch Rees also going well after that good performance on the first one. Mitch in around about 12th position at the moment for him. Nathan Harrison about to go out on his H&H Motorcycles Allemann Steam Packing Company CBR Honda. Another rider leaving at the bottom. I think that's Rob Hodson. Is he going to get that fired? Is Michael Sweeney? Yeah, Rob Hodson's got it fired up as Michael Sweeney has come in. And look up a bit further. Joe Yeardsley, the Manx rider, holding on number 18 to number 14. Position at the moment, just ahead of his compatriot Michael Evans. Let's get back to the front though. We've got Malenko bike coming in as well. This is Mitch Rees now, and Mitch Rees across, holding on to 12th. Boydie.
1: Yeah, half a second I think it will be. Dunlop switches. Dunlop takes the lead at the coming out of the pit stops. He did a 31.4 second pit stop. Dean Harrison did a 36.5. So, 4.1 seconds slower, having come into the pits 3.6 ahead, so it will switch to a half a second lead for Michael Dunlop, leaving the one and only pit stop in the Supersport TT Race 2. Peter Hickman will then continue to lie third. He will be 12.3 seconds down on Michael Dunlop.
2: Well, Dunlop's crew have been absolutely spectacular. That was almost an identical pit stop to what they did on Tuesday, almost to the tenth of the second. They're absolutely on it, aren't they?
3: Wow, it's impressive, isn't it? Proper professionals down there. But yeah, are we going to see a rerun of Supersport 1 where Dean Harrison led the first lap and was overtaken just about the time of the first pit stop, and Michael Dunlop led the rest of the race and won? Or has Dean got something else? He's, you know, the pace that he was on that first lap was very, very impressive. Do you know, can he just keep up that pace and keep Michael Dunlop honest for the next two laps?
1: Mike Brown has now been slotted in at the end of lap one. They've worked out his time and will have manually put him in. Dean Harrison led at the end of lap one with a lap speed of 129.218. We know Michael Dunlop has snatched the lead in the pit stop. His opening lap was 128.768. Peter Hickman third at the end of lap one and leaving the pits, 127.724. Paul Jordan in fourth, his first lap, 127.164. Mike Brown drops into fifth, 126.716. Sixth fastest on the opening lap. Sixth in the race, Josh Brooks, 126.252. Then seventh for Dominic Herbertson, eighth for Jamie Coward, ninth for Sean Anderson, tenth for Ian Hutchinson, 11th Nathan Harrison, 12th Connor Cummins, 13th for Mitchell Rees, 14th for Dave O'Johnson, 15th Mikey Evans, and then Joe Yeardsley.
2: Okay, so Dunlop 1.7 seconds ahead of Dean Harrison at Glen Helen on lap two of three. So despite the difference in the pit starts being a good four and a half seconds, Dunlop's lead is 1.7. So as you say, Chris, how hard now can Dean Harrison ride to try and make up that deficit? It's going to be tricky, isn't it? Up over the mountain section there with Honda versus the Ducati of Dunlop. But he's going to have to ride so hard in the other parts of the course.
3: Yeah, one of the best riders around the TT course on one of the best motorcycles around the TT course. So for Dean to keep him honest is going to be tricky. But you know, Dean is one of the best riders out there, and we've seen how hard he tries, and we've seen he's on lap record pace on the first lap. Didn't quite get that lap record, but he was not hanging around on that first lap. So if anyone can do it, I think Dean Harrison is the man for the job.
1: Conditions are clearly at their best on the lower part of the course between here and Ramsey, so that's where he wants to try and make any inroads if he can, I think.
3: Yeah, and I think that's the first half of the lap will suit the Honda and suit Dean. There's a lot more corners and twisty bits, and you've got to work a lot harder. When you get up on the mountain section, that's when you can let the motorcycle stretch the legs a little bit, and that's where the extra sort of capacity and the extra performance of the Ducati's engine will really come into its own. And I think that's probably why, you know, we're seeing Dean at such an incredible pace on the first half of the lap, then it just kind of like just slows off a little bit when you get up on the mountain section.
2: Okay, so it's a 1.7 second gap, as we say. I'm just trying to see where some of the others are slotting in. Dom Herbertson is up in fifth position as things stand after Glen Helen. He's having a great week, isn't he, so far on the McAdam Triumph. He was sixth in race one on Tuesday. Dom Herbertson, though, it's that Herbertson-Brooks fight yet again, isn't it? Just 0.7 seconds between number 13 and the Australian two-time British Superbike champion Josh Brooks, number 7. Josh Brooks put in an absolutely phenomenal final lap on Tuesday. Herbertson will be well aware of that, Boothie, and keeping a close eye on what the Australian is doing. But 0.7 seconds between them at the moment.
3: Yeah, you're not wrong. I think Dom will be absolutely thrilled to be battling like that with someone like Josh Brooks, one of the best riders on a short circuit in the world, and you know, increasingly one of the best riders on the TT course. So yeah, Dom, a fantastic ride for him to be in P5 at the moment.
1: And just confirmation that opening lap for Dean Harrison was the fastest ever standing start lap that we've seen in the Supersport TT.
3: Yeah, incredible stuff from Dean there, in conditions that we know aren't perfect. You know, they're obviously better than they were the other day, but they talked about a few slight damp patches here and there the other day, so that just shows you how hard Dean's pushing on lap one. And obviously Dean spends a lot of time with John McGuinness, who's his teammate in the Honda Racing team. And John was always known for how hard he pushed from the off. You know, he was always the fastest out the gate, and that's obviously something that I think John has tried to instill in Dean, because yeah, that lap was very impressive.
1: Dunlop is flying now, just as he did in race one, out of pit stop two, absolutely hit his straps. He now leads by just over 4 seconds from Dean Harrison at Balaf on lap two. It's almost a repeat of race one. Came into the pits just behind Dean Harrison, snatched the lead, and now he is out there going for it.
3: Yeah, he's pulled the pin, hasn't he? And like you say, if it's anything like the first Supersport race earlier on in the week, I don't think it looks like no one else is going to see where he's disappeared to, because yeah, the pace that he showed earlier in the week on that that Ducati, when conditions again weren't ideal, was phenomenal. So if he can do that again, I think it'll be Michael Dunlop's race to lose.
2: Well, it looked like he was on rails through Quarry Bends this time round, past the 19th milestone, past Sulby Crossroads, and he's on the Sulby straight now. If you're watching at Ginger Hall, have a look to see how close he gets up to the wall on the outside as he comes out of Sulby Bridge. Not quite as much on the limit as he was yesterday, flicking up the dust, but it is enough. He's gone past now the big crowd who I know are listening to us up at Ginger Hall. It's absolutely spectacular through there. And then the bumpiest part of the course. Ginger Hall and that run up to Ramsey. It was 4 seconds then, 4.0 Dunlop over Dean Harrison when they came through Balaff Bridge at the end of the second sector. We'll be getting the readings as they get through the Ramsey hairpin in a minute or two from now. Just watching some replays in the meantime of Peter Hickman, as spectacular as ever. And this is where we're seeing Harrison trying to make amends now, make ground in the corners, because we know he's down on the torque and the power of that incredible V2 Ducati of Michael Dunlop. So I'm watching Harrison very closely in the fast corners in particular.
3: Yeah, they're in incredible to see some of these slow motion videos, aren't they? It really shows you the force and the effort and the you know that how much what's happening to these bikes. You see the frames deflecting a little bit, the tires moving around. You know, you don't quite get that when you're watching the bikes live or you're watching the bikes at full speed. But when you can slow it down, you can just see how much effort and how much the things are twisting around. And you know, these bikes might be a little bit easier to ride around the TT course than a superbike, but let me tell you now that, you know, to be competitive on one of these, you've got to push so hard, you've got to be so committed, because on a big bike, if you get it a little bit wrong, you can usually make up for a mistake with all that power that the big bikes have got. These don't have that. You know, we're 120, 130, 140 brake horsepower. If you get a gear wrong, if you get your line wrong, it makes a massive difference to your speed going onto the straight and therefore your speed all the way down the straight. So you've got to be inch perfect with your line. You've got to be perfect with all your gears. Get on the gas as hard as you possibly can, every single corner. Otherwise, you just won't be competitive on a super sport machine.
1: Harrison leading on the road through the Ramsey hairpin on lap two of the three. Then Mike Brown is second on the road. Then Paul Jordan. And then I think it will be Michael Dunlop. Dunlop, in fact, might have cleared Jordan already. Chris Kinley.
0: Yeah, full cameraman and everything here. 46 is going to be retirement here. Andrea Maiola in the pits. Have to go down the bottom, boys. Down the bottom. There you go. There you go. My Spanish is not very good. But down that way. Okay, get the thumbs up. My Spanish can't be that bad. So, unfortunately, he is a former Manx Grand Prix rider. Is a retirement.
1: Thank you very much. Up to Ramsey on lap two. Dunlop extends the lead again. It's gone out by another 3.6 seconds. He now leads Harrison by 7.6 seconds in the race. Paul Jordan is through in third. We're waiting on Peter Hickman to arrive. He's into Parliament Square at the moment. We see him flash through. We notice Dean Harrison on the run up towards the hairpin. The body language, he was really pushing. He wants to try and take this to Dunlop. Dunlop's stretching away, but Harrison is giving it his all.
3: Yeah, he is. He knows the only way that he can compete with Michael Dunlop is to give it absolutely everything, because Dunlop is on the top of his game at the minute on these small bikes, and you know to compete with like someone like we said on the one of the best bikes on the top of the game, the best rider that we've seen around the TT course, he's got to give it absolutely everything, and that's exactly what he's doing. It's just not quite enough today, or certainly not on this lap, because we see Dunlop just extending that lead slowly to now 7 seconds, but it won't be through lack of trying, will it?
1: He set the two purple sector times as Michael Dunlop of the race, Balaff and Ramsey. So even with two laps of fuel on board, rather than the opening lap where he was just carrying the one lap of fuel to get to the compulsory pit stop, he is setting the fastest sector times of the race.
3: Yeah, and that bodes well for the last lap, doesn't it, where the bike will be a little bit lighter. With this being a three-lap race, the tyres will be in reasonably good condition by the last lap, rather than a four-lap race that it would normally be. On the last lap, obviously, the guys go straight over the start finish line without stopping, and they start from a standing start as well. So traditionally, the last lap of the race is generally where we see the best lap times and the best pace. With that light foot fuel load and a tyre that's still working, if Dean Harrison's still pushing him, I expect to see a possible lap record from Michael Dunlop.
2: You were listening to a couple of Triumph engines a moment ago, the 765s, Mikey Evans, and right behind him is Dominic Herbertson. Dominic Herbertson is absolutely desperate to get past him on the road, because Herbertson has now fallen behind Josh Brooks again in the fight for fifth in this race. 1.5 seconds between them. There's about a minute between them on the road. Dom left the start line 1 minute after Josh Brooks, so it could be a repeat of yesterday's race. There was just 7 seconds between them yesterday when they got to the checkered flag. At the moment then, Dunlop leads by 7.6 over Dean Harrison. Peter Hickman is third, a further 15 and a half behind. Then it's Paul Jordan, Brooks, and just 1.5 behind Brooks in terms of timing is Dom Herbertson.
1: Let's try to take you a little bit further down the leaderboard. Eighth to Balaf on lap two is Jamie Coward. Ninth for Sean Anderson. Tenth, Ian Hutchinson. 11th for Nathan Harrison, who we've just seen come through the hairpin. 12th for Mitchell Reese. 13th, Connor Cummins. 14th, Mikey Evans. 15th for Joe Yeardsley. Then it's Rob Hodson, Barry Ferber, Pierre-Yves Biard, Erno Costamo, and Mick O'Sweeney rounding out the top 20. 21st is Joey Thompson. 22nd, Reese Hardesty. 23rd, Brian McCormack. Then 24th, Julian Trummer. 25th, Marcus Simpson, Dave O'Johnson in 26th, and 27th at the moment of those Rubel Af, Maurizio Bottolico.
3: Just looking at some of the speed trap times there, and it looks as though Dean Harrison's team might have just been able to shoehorn a little bit more brake horsepower out of that CBR 600. A few days ago, there was the speed trap today. I'm looking at Michael Dunlop's time of 176.7 miles an hour down Sulby Strait. Dean Harrison was 174.8, so that's less than 2 miles an hour, which is still a bit of a difference, but. Earlier on in the week, that was near a 4 miles an hour difference. So if Dean Harrison's team have just managed to get a little bit more speed out, that'll just help Dean just keep up with Michael Dunlop a little bit. The difference being Michael Dunlop is on a V-twin. So whilst, you know, the top speeds might be a little bit closer, the Ducati of Michael Dunlop will definitely grunt out of the corners with a little bit more oomph, and they'll be able to get up to them speeds a little bit quicker. So still difficult for Dean Harrison to compete, but is a little bit nearer today than he was earlier in the week by the looks of the speed trap times.
1: Waiting for the riders to get through the next checkpoint as we see. Oh, who's that? That's Dominic Herberton, I think, isn't it, Greg?
2: It is, yeah. You could hear, couldn't you, from the track microphones there coming through our speaker, how windy it is up at the top of the mountain at the moment. Each of the track cameras has a microphone, and we can hear the audio coming through from those cameras. And of course, Boothie, they've had to gear these Supersport bikes to push through the wind even more as well, haven't they? Peter Hickman was talking about that the other day.
3: Yeah, it's really difficult to get the gearing of these bikes set up when you don't know exactly what the wind speed's going to be, what the wind direction's going to be. You generally tend to set the gearing up for no wind, and then, you know, you kind of ought not to be too far out. But it's so important on these bikes, because if you've got a headwind, they just won't pull top gear. If you've got a tailwind, you'll run out of revs. So it's a bit of a trial and error and a bit of a guess sometimes if you've got a windy day like this.
1: Four of the top riders are through Kronkner Motor on the second lap of the Monster Energy Supersport TT Race 2. Michael Dunlop's lead has flown up to 15.2 seconds as they come round signpost corner. Dunlop leads Harrison by 15.2. Then we're waiting on Peter Hickman to arrive. Paul Jordan and Mike Brown in third. Looking back to the bungalow, Hickman is third, 16.3 seconds down on Harrison. Then Paul Jordan, 12.1 seconds down on Hickman. Mike Brown in fifth, 3.7 seconds down on Jordan. Josh Brooks is 2.9 seconds down on Brown. Dominic Herberton, 4.7 down on Brooks in seventh as we get them across the line. And onto the final lap, there goes Harrison.
2: What a great sound just flying past the window here, and they will come through one by one at the grandstand as the sunshine now beats down incredibly. It's fantastic here now. Mike Brown goes flying past the window there with Dunlop. There's a lot of them together. Paul Jordan right with Dunlop. Remember the different tyre compounds they would have gone for as well. Peter Hickman, for example, always on the Dunlops, as is Michael Dunlop, but he always chooses to use a harder tyre than Peter Hickman. A few of them out there on Metzler rubber as well. And there's another one making their way down the Glen Clutchery Road, about to pass our window. We'll let you know who they are as they come up on our screen. But Dunlop's lead now is 16 seconds over Dean Harrison. This is almost a carbon copy of Tuesday's race, isn't it? But there's a lot of riders out there losing time, stuck behind slower runners. They're trying every which way to get round.
1: Michael Dunlop then has just broken his own record for a lap that includes a pit stop. That was set in last year's race one, when he went round in, where's the figure, 125.296. He's just done 125.873, so about 4 seconds quicker than that previous lap record for a lap that includes a pit stop. The lap two times do include the pit stop. Dean Harrison was first across the road, 123.611. Michael Dunlop did 125.873. Peter Hickman's just gone across out onto his lap. We'll get the leaderboard update in a second. The lap speed was 123.238. Paul Jordan did 122.627. Mike Brown, 122.293. Josh Brooks, 122.462. It's very, very close in this 122s laps. In terms of the leaderboard, let's check where we are. Dunlop now leads by 16 seconds from Harrison going out onto the final, 37.73 miles. Peter Hickman is then 15.6 seconds down on Harrison. Paul Jordan is 10.1 seconds down on Hickman in fourth. Mike Brown is fifth, 6.7 seconds down on Jordan. Josh Brooks holding on to sixth, 2.4 seconds down on Brown. We await Dominic Herbertson to come through, who was holding on to seventh place at Crocknamona on lap two.
2: Yes, that's going to be absolutely critical. He'll be coming through very shortly. I'm looking for the luminous yellow flashes on Dom Herbertson's bike as he comes flying through now. What will the gap be then in relation with Josh Brooks? This is that fight for fifth position. 7.3 seconds it is now. So Brooks is edging away again from Dominic Herbertson, as he did in the first race here on Tuesday. Dunlop, in the meantime, looking at the screens here, is just threading through other riders now like a knife through butter. And a few of those damp patches we had earlier on are going, which is great, great news. And the confidence levels are up. One thing that will be giving Dunlop so much confidence, I think, though, are those stunning, stunning pit stop times. And it looks to me as though Connor Cummins, Chris Kinley, is back in the pit lane.
0: Yeah, Connor unfortunately in for his unscheduled pit stop. He was in for his pit stop a bit earlier on the 11 bike, currently holding on to around about where was Connor, around about 12th position, having a 12th position finish in the first race for Connor, but looks like he is going to be a retirement on his GSXR 750, the Ramsey man.
1: He's out of it then. We see Dean Harrison already flying through. Balacrane flips into the right-hander. It looks nice, dry, bone-dry conditions out there as Dunlop is next in. Dunlop's now only maybe 10 seconds, maybe a little bit more behind Harrison on the road.
3: Yeah, and conditions must be reasonably good now, mustn't they? Because a lot of the guys at the front are on lap record pace. We can see the sun shining, can't we? And it'd be interesting to see just how hard Michael Dunlop continues to push with that 16 second lead. You know, will he just maintain that lead, or will he think about another lap record?
1: Connor, a confirmed retirement. He wanders across the pit lane and the North Links components bike gets rolled away. So Connor Cummins definitely out of this Supersport race two.
2: What a shame. It's been a bit of a bruising two races for him, hasn't it, this week for Connor Cummins. He had a 30 second penalty which dropped him a position or two down to 12th in the end with the Suzuki on Tuesday, and out of this one, as you say, just trudging his way down the south gate. I can see him now just disappearing out of sight to the right hand side out of our window. But they're looking absolutely spectacular now, aren't they? Who would have believed the weather was going to be this good after the misery we've had of the rain and the wind over the last 2 days here on the Isle of Man? You are now listening to Peter Hickman as he comes flying through on the Triumph, and they're on the far side of the course now. They're on the west side of the course for most of them. The leaders, that is, I'm talking about, they're coming up towards Balaff, because they've gone through Glen Helen some time ago. So the top few are up towards Balaff as we listen into the engine of Peter Hickman.
1: Yeah, they're not too far up from Glen Helen, actually. They're just heading out onto Croncavoddy. They've just gone through there. Dunlop's extended the lead again. It's now up to 18.6 seconds over Harrison. Paul Jordan and Mike Brown, the other two riders, through Glen Helen, but we're waiting on Peter Hickman, who we know is still on the, well, probably just through Balacrane now, to slot into that third place. So we've got another minute or so probably for him to get out to Glen Helen.
2: Yeah, relief we're getting the Mike Brown times, because that was making our lives a lot more complicated, wasn't it, earlier on in the proceedings with the transponder issue as he got off the line initially. It looked spectacular, though, the blue bike of Mike Brown with the luminous green crash helmet design.
3: Yeah, we was talking off air the other day, weren't we, about how great some of these bikes look. And, you know, this is the biggest event for everyone who races here. Do you know, whether you're at the front of this event or whether you're towards the sort of the lower end of the pack, this is the Isle of Man TT, and this is the main event of your racing career. So this is where people pull out all the stops and bring bikes that look absolutely fantastic. We saw some really, really cool liveries all week. Michael Dunlop running a spectacular looking Ducati in this race. So if you get a chance to spend any time in the paddock or Parc Fermé today, just have a look at some of these bikes, because up close they are absolutely magnificent.
1: But we'll just keep an eye on Dominic Herbertson as well, who's just making his way out towards Balacrane. He's still Well, he's maybe 7 seconds now, 7.4 seconds off Josh Brooks in that battle for sixth coming through here at the grandstand. Michael Dunlop set the time out to Glen Helen, who's a 4 minutes 19.6. That's quicker than the opening lap, which was, of course, a standing start, 4 minutes 20.5. So only about 1 second or so quicker. We might have expected to see a slightly bigger differential. It might be that Michael's already got the message here.
3: Yeah, if he knows he's got nearly a 20-second lead, you don't need to push as hard as you possibly can. You know, we've heard riders talk about winning the race at the slowest possible pace, and you know, he's got another two races to do today. He won't want to put too much stress on his body. One of them races has been a four-lap senior race, which, let me tell you now, it might not be the sixth lapper that we was hoping for, but four laps on a superbike round here is hard work. So yeah, he might just be reining it in a little bit, saving a bit of energy and winning the race at the slowest possible pace.
1: Down to Chris Kinley, more retirements.
0: Yeah, sadly, Manx rider Marcus Simpson finished 25th in race one. Wasn't happy with that. Well, he's not going to be happy now, because he is now a retirement in Monster Energy Supersport race number two, and the bike has been wheeled past me now, and Marcus has headed up maybe into the clutches of Beth Espy, but he didn't look a happy bunny.
1: Oh dear. Well, Dean Harrison, our race leader, is out for Uberlaff on this final lap. Michael Dunlop's arrived as well, and it is now 20 seconds the gap. 20.5 seconds Dunlop leads by from Dean Harrison, then Mike Brown and Paul Jordan also through. We await Peter Hickman, who sits in third place at Glen Helen on this final lap.
2: You have to say, nobody's ever unbeatable in motorcycle racing, but Dunlop on this Ducati in the Supersport class here is as close to unbeatable as you could be at the moment. I'm sure Honda, though, and the likes of the other teams are going to be focusing on their pit stop work as well, because the Scars Racing crew have done an absolutely amazing job all week. As we say, it was actually closer to, well, what was it? 31.4 for Dunlop stop, 36.5 for Dean Harrison. That's a full 5 seconds there they've lost in the pits, and it must just, I guess, Boothie as well, with the mindset of Dean Harrison, knowing, you know, Dunlop's made up that ground, that must be a huge effect on you.
3: Yeah, definitely, it's frustrating, and that's where Dunlop got the break, isn't it? You know, Dunlop's got a massive amount of pace, and it looks like he may well have put the lap times in and won the race anyway. But when you feel like you lost the race at that point, that can be a little bit frustrating.
1: News from race control. Number 38, Jamie Kringle, came off at Union Mills. Reported condition is currently conscious and talking. He's being taken by ambulance to Nobles Hospital for further assessment of his injuries. 38, Jamie Kringle, off at Union Mills, conscious and talking, being taken by ambulance to Nobles Hospital for further assessment.
2: He, incidentally, was the 28th rider, Jamie Kringle, to move away from the line. The 28th rider to move away from the line at the start of this race. Dunlop then, in the meantime, with that handy advantage up at the front. This being now his 97th Isle of Man TT start for Michael Dunlop. It was 20.5, the latest reading through Balaff Bridge. You're still listening in to the engine of Peter Hickman. I'm also looking at that gap to see. Well, we're just waiting for Dominic Herbertson to come through Balaff Bridge, and then we'll know what the gap is with Josh Brooks. But I think the Australian should be absolutely fine. It was a good 7 or 8 seconds last time we saw it. We'll get Herbertson's reading very shortly.
3: Yeah, you'd think Josh would have had to make a slight mistake for Dom to be able to bridge that gap at this point in the race. And mistakes aren't something that Josh Brooks is known for, is he? On the Isle of Man TT course on the short circuit, he's a very intelligent rider. He's a very fast rider, but he doesn't make a lot of mistakes. And he's sensible. And would expect him to be rolling around and getting to the end of this Supersport TT without any incidents.
2: Yes, and like Dunlop, he just builds into the race very nicely indeed. He's very sensible, isn't he? Very secure. And it's 10 seconds now, nearly 11 actually, 10.8 seconds between those two. As you hear the Honda of Harrison, he's just hit right into Parliament Square, and not too far behind now, Chris Boyd, is Michael Dunlop.
1: Yeah, no more than 5 seconds or so between them on the road. Of course, Harrison started at number three. Dunlop started at number six. So 30-second start interval between them. Harrison arrives up to the white gates and out into Stella Maris. Dunlop, as he's going through Stella Maris, Dunlop arrives at white gates. He is that close behind him. He's about 7.5 seconds behind him on the road. That means he's 22.7 seconds ahead of him in the race at Ramsey Hairpin on the final lap. Dunlop on the Ducati leads Harrison on the Honda by 22.7 seconds. Mike Brown is also through Ramsey Hairpin, so through Paul Jordan. Look back to Balaff Bridge. Peter Hickman continues to hold third, 19.4 seconds down on Harrison. That's 13.5 seconds ahead of Paul Jordan. Fifth place for Mike Brown, 4.1 seconds down on Jordan. Josh Brooks in sixth, 3.9 seconds down on Brown. So there's still achievable gaps there for riders to try and move up positions if they can. Dominic Herbertson just arrives at Balaff Bridge and drops into seventh place, 10.8 seconds down on Brooks. Then it's Jamie Coward in eighth, 14 seconds down on Herbertson. Ninth for Sean Anderson, 10th for Ian Hutchinson, 11th for Nathan Harrison. Then Mitch Rees, in fact, arrives and drops into that 11th place, so he overhauls Nathan Harrison for that spot. There's 3 seconds between them. Mikey Evans is 13th for Rob Hodgson, 14th, 15th for Michael Sweeney, 16th for Dave O'Johnson, but we know there are a lot more riders to come, and we await Peter Hickman to arrive at Ramsey Hairpin to get a proper idea of this top three. And as we see Josh Brooks just arriving on the Ugly & Co bike, he's there now. Hickman does arrive as well. So Dunlop leads at Ramsey on the final lap. 12 miles to go back to us here at the TT Grandstand. 22.7 seconds Dunlop leads by. Hickman now 18.6 seconds down on Harrison, but 15.9 seconds ahead of Paul Jordan.
3: I don't know exactly what information Michael Dunlop's getting on his pit boards. He'll know that he's leading this race, and if he knows that Dean Harrison is in second place, he'll be in a great position on the road now, because he'll be able to see Dean. He'll know that it's Dean in front of him, and there's about 8 seconds between them on the road. So Michael Dunlop will know that he doesn't need to catch Dean, but as long as he can see him, he's caught him by enough to win this race. But you know, he's a racer, isn't he? And if he sees a carrot in front of him on the road, he'll probably he'll like the idea of catching him on the road, and he'll really like the idea of overtaking him on the road and winning this Super Sport race too, on the winning it on the road as well as on the times, and getting over that finish line on Greenock Country Road for the checkered flag as number one.
1: It's finding that balance, isn't it? Because he's pushing. The sector times are about 3 seconds off what they were on the previous lap on each sector. So he's definitely got the message that he's got this race under control. But now, as you say, it's that carrot in front of you and the chance to win on the road and in the race.
3: Yeah, and it's a real scalp, isn't it? You know, catching Dean Harrison, who was, again, at the top of his game, catching him on the road, overtaking him and, beating him. That's a bit more special than just beating him in the standings.
2: Yeah, and in terms of those boards, there are popular places, aren't there, for the boards? Banner Crane, Sulby Bridge, where incidentally we've seen Dunlop again, really up to the edge of the wall and kicking up all of the dust and the pebbles on a replay we were just watching a couple of minutes ago. Exit of Craigna Bar as well, of course, a very popular place for hanging out the boards. And you'll see as they come down actually from Kate's Cottage, those of you who are up there at Craigna Bar, the difference between the Honda and the Ducati with these next generation Supersport rules. We've seen them brought in to the World Championship and to the British Championship. Scott Smart and co overseeing those rules. We've seen it over recent years. They can adjust all sorts of things with the parameters and the electronics, torque curves, torque of course, how hard the engine can punch, that twisting, that rotational power, that force, and then power of course, how fast the engine can punch, or how quickly it can get that work completed. And all of these different parameters can be controlled to even up the field, to allow the variety of bikes that we have in the Super Sport class. Remember, it's a category that people were saying was dead just a few years ago. I don't think it is anymore.
1: Mikey Evans, Dave O'Johnson, and Ian Hutchinson all together coming through Ramsey. That'll be a real nice shot if any of the cameramen are up on the climb of the mountain to get the three of them lying astern together, as the top end of the riders now are coming out through Windy Corner already. The front four are through the bungalow. We're just waiting for Hickman to arrive. The lead has gone out to 24.7. So in terms of on the road, Dunlop is now 5.2. Yeah, about 5.25 seconds behind Harrison. He might not catch him before they get to us back here, but he's got this well and truly in hand. We're waiting for Hickman to arrive at the bungalow. He looks like maybe the third rider in the shot that we're seeing just at the moment. Jamie Coward just going through in the four shot before that, as we look for Peter Hickman to flash out through into, here he comes, into shot, tips it into the right-hander, get the knee down, away from the curbs, over the railway line, out to the left-hand side of the road, clip the giveaway at the top of Faulty Wheel, make his way up Halewood's Heights, and he is 16.9 seconds down on Harrison in third, but 17.5 seconds ahead of Paul Jordan in fourth.
3: He's always so neat and tidy on the bike, Peter Hickman. He obviously cut his teeth on short circuits, spent a lot of time in the British Superbike Championship. He's a tall rider, and sometimes bigger lads on Supersport bikes struggle to get themselves tucked in, but Pete does a real good job and always looks like a you know, a really safe fast rider on a super sport bike. Even though he says, you know, it's he'll tell anyone it's not his strong suit. He's he's obviously fairly strong on a super sport bike because he's in a podium position, and it looks like he's going to be the third man on the podium come the end of this race.
1: Waiting then for Michael Dunlop to make his way off the mountain. He is doing so. I think he's on the run down to Hillbury already. Yeah, the crowd there on the left-hand side. He tips over the right-hander, the real flick right-hander. You drive up the hill at Hillbury. You drive into the left-handers at Crocnamona on the Scars Ducati. It's out to 26.6. It is at Crocnamona as we pick up Dunlop then. Tips it out through the left-handers, gets on the brakes for Signpost Corner, into the right-hander, down the hill to Bedstead, drive down with the estates on either side of you now. It used to be open fields there under the archway for the people to be able to cross the road there at Bedstead, down past the school towards the Nook.
2: Chris, just a quick one before we call Dunlop over the line. It's getting very, very close in that battle for third in this race. Now, Mike Brown at Crocnamona, he's only 0.7 seconds, I believe, ahead of Paul Jordan.
1: We're waiting for Peter Hickman to arrive,
2: yeah,
1: of course.
2: And Josh Brooks as well isn't too far behind, so we'll see what he can do too.
1: Dean Harrison then out onto Glen Crutchley Road to complete the race. Harrison will flag through. Dunlop is right behind him. Here comes Dean Harrison. The checkered flag awaits. Harrison through. But here comes 35 times a TT winner, Michael Dunlop.
2: And his 17th victory in the Supersport category, Michael Dunlop. It is absolutely amazing the way he gets off the line, the pit stop times, the way he pulls away from the second lap. Those out laps from the pits are absolutely sensational. As we say, we'll wait for Hickman to come through for that podium, but those other riders are very, very close together in terms of time, so we'll keep an eye on that.
1: We will. We won't have time probably to take Hickman across the line before we need to go down to the winner's enclosure. Quickly, the final laps, 127.197 for Dean Harrison, 128.405 for Michael Dunlop. Mike Brown, 127.154. Paul Jordan, 126.241. Can see them coming up the return road. We'll not miss them into the winner's enclosure. As we did the other day, Chris Kinley, we'll update you on Peter Hickman.
0: And the applause starts as he comes up the return road there, winning by 26.127 seconds. It's Dean Harrison, the first rider in, gets a second place, but Michael Dunlop is in. Michael Dunlop is in. What a performance up by Mike Brown, getting hold of that fourth place. Here we go. That is the sound of the Scars Racing Ducati being burned out in the middle of the winner's enclosure, and the fans love a bit of that, a bit of good smoke going around, and we'll get round if we can. Hickman confirmed in third, 13 seconds back of Dean Harrison, but Michael Dunlop, now as you quite rightly say, Chris Boyd, a 35-time TT winner. Mike Brown in fourth, Paul Jordan in fifth, Josh Brooks in sixth provisionally at the moment. They're waiting for Dominic Urbison to come home in seventh, but we'll let Michael just take the gloves off. Gary Ryan and the boys are there. Dean speaking to him once again, and there we are, chaps. Gives a hug to the Scars team before he speaks to me, takes the lid off and says congratulations to all his team. Carl Cox is in there from the Carl Cox Motorsport team. Carl Cox straight in, he's not a bad DJ in his time as well. All the guys, the Hickam boys are there too, but we'll just jump in now. It's very important that he shakes hands with all the guys first before he speaks to me. That is the important thing. Well, there we go, the Dunlop hat goes on, the Monster Energy hat goes on, he's getting a big drink as well. Michael Dunlop, Have a drink. Don't worry about me. Have a drink. Do you know what? I've had the privilege of doing this now 35 times. Well done, young man.
4: I know the privilege of doing it 35 times. It's been good. The career's been good, really, for around here, anyway. It's been fantastic, really, and I can't say any more to the boys. The bike was phenomenal. The bike was phenomenal the day again. Just settled off again. Conditions were a bit new. Dean was coming out the block and then up the pace, but the wee bike was mint, and thanks to everybody, that's the whole team that keeps the thing going.
0: Coming into the pit stops, Dean was about 2 and a bit seconds ahead. Your team did a 31 second pit stop compared to everybody else, 34-35. They got you 4 seconds in the pits near enough.
4: Yeah, no, they've been great in the pit stops all week, and I knew rightly that I needed to up my game in the second lap anyway, so I just started up my game, and then I didn't really have many boards, I just sort of had them at the start, so it sort of pushed on. Then I could see then Dean, and then I seen Dean. Then I knew I had a massive idea. It was Dean. So then I just you know, it's funny old job this year. The old job's great. You know what I mean? The bike's great. You know, and look, there's it's all about rules and whatnot. Anybody can buy one, anybody can ride one. I bought one, I'm riding one. The bike's been great. Dale and Lee and Buckle, and Arne's not here. He went home to glory hunt instead of staying here, so he had to go to a test. But he done a great job all week, and thanks to all the boys and all my own lads have all been working hard all week.
0: No boards at all out there, just the odd one, did you say?
4: Just the odd one here at the start of the sectors, and then right up to about Hanley's, and then after that, I thought we had one at the Craig, and I must have missed him, because he'd been doing it all week, and I missed him, like, oh, crap, I can't see. And I know who he is, and I knew you'd have done it for me, but I missed it, and I was like, I need up my game, and we did, but great job for Ducati again. It's new livery, a different livery again, so it's just thanks we made it that point.
0: 35 TT wins.
4: Oh, yeah, no, it's good now, it's good, it's... I feel good when the bikes are good. I know I can win. Not that the bike's not good, but when they're sitting right and I'm right, I know what I'm capable of.
0: Later on, Milwaukee Senior TT, obviously got the sport bike race first off as well, but you got the Milwaukee race coming up next.
4: Yeah, sport bike race. If the wee bike goes well, it should go well. I've been good on it all week, really. A few laps that I've done on it. It's plain to be seen the big bike race has been hard work for me this week. We've struggled with setup a wee bit, so not really setup, we just have an issue with a bit that's not working, and we've been struggling a bit. That's no secret. So the way Dean rides his big bike, you have to have everyone on the game, but we're making changes. Steve's working hard, and hopefully we can come out the crate fighting.
0: Congratulations, Michael. Well done.
4: Cheers.
0: Thank you very much. Well done. Thank you very much. And we'll grab a quick word with Dean if we can. Sorry, Dean, just to jump in. Sorry, boys, Sammy and the team. And no fuel left.
5: No, we're just having a bit of a laugh about the pit stop. Quite funny, because the fuel cap won't go on. We're having a bit of a laugh and a joke, that's all.
0: Got a good start again, but then he upped the game, but his pit stop was 31 seconds, everyone else was 34, 35s.
5: I don't understand it, to be honest. There's quite a discrepancy in the fillers, which is, I'm not quite sure what's going on there, because we were straight in, straight out of the pits, but no, there's not a lot you can do, to be fair. The little 600 never missed a beat the whole race. So we'll have to see what this afternoon brings.
0: You found more pace on the Sulby straight, though. You had 3 or 4 mile an hour than the other day.
5: I had a real good slipstream off Paul and Mike Brown. And I got the same all the way up the mountain. They dragged me up the mountain on lap one, which sort of helped my lap time, I think. And then once I got through, then I was doing it by myself, so I sort of dropped off a little bit because I can't quite drag myself through there as well as the Ducati can. So, no, well, happy with second. Bike will fault us the whole race. Everyone's happy, so we'll have to have another go this afternoon.
0: Thank you, Dean.
5: Cheers, thank you.
0: Thank you, Dean Harrison, off to do the TV, and I think Peter is just somewhere around here. Not sure where he is. Where is he? Oh, there he is over there, speaking to some BMW guys, and sorry, BMW chaps, just to jump in ahead of you. Pete, all right, on the Trooper Triumph, happy with that?
6: Yeah, really happy. You know, three races now, three podiums. Genuinely couldn't have asked for much more, could we? So it's been a good couple of weeks so far. Fingers crossed the sunshine keeps coming now, and we get the rest of the day in and we get some more racing tomorrow. But the little Trooper Triumph working really, really well. Really happy with it. Hopefully a lot of the crowd were enjoying seeing the Trooper livery out, because it's the first time this week.
0: What about conditions out there? Because it's improved since you went out on the lap about an hour, however long ago that was.
6: Yeah, absolutely. From the warm-up lap to now, the conditions are way, way better. You can race in that. That's all right. But, really good. So, and it's only going to improve the rest of the day, as long as, obviously, we don't get any more rain out of sky.
0: Looking forward to the sport bike in the Milwaukee Senior?
6: Yeah, it should be interesting. It's obviously going to be a big day for a lot of us. You know, I'm going to do 10 laps today, and 9 of them is going to be race laps. So it's going to be tough, but we'll dig in and have a good go.
0: Thank you, Pete, for your time.
6: Thanks, mate.
0: Let's hear from Dominic Kerbertson. Great performance yet again by Dom the Bomb. Home in seventh. He's with Beth.
7: Certainly is. Did that feel as good as it looked out there, Dom?
8: It just got better and better, and I'm not sure if everyone just got braver and braver. You know, I think we are incredibly lucky to be signing here Friday to get a race in, considering we've all just been dodging the rain like rats, haven't we? Oh, you can't say that on the Isle of Man.
7: Long tails, it's fine.
8: On the Isle of Man, but don't worry, I'm a Geordie fella, it doesn't count. Don't worry about that. But it was a clean race on that side of things, but just enjoyed it. I don't know what to say, really, you know what I mean? No, it's obviously, thank you so much to the KTS team. You know, it's the fact that you come in and they're all smiling means the world to us. You know, it's P7, I'm getting hungry for it now. I want P6 and above, and it's that's a competitive nature in us. But all good fun, and yeah, happy days.
7: And you know, you sort of mentioned there, it's all the people who get you to that start line in the first place.
8: Sorry?
7: All the people who get you to the start line in the first place.
8: Yeah, 100%. You know, it's not just the team, it's friends, it's family. You know, get the little violin out and light some candles. I could write a sonnet about it. But, you know, as much as all the riders say it, we all mean it. You know, you can't come here without buckets of loads of money yourself. And, you know, everyone around you who chips in and gets you here, I can't thank them enough.
7: Dominic, great to talk to you.
8: Cheers. See you in a bit.
1: Thank you very much, Beth. And that was, I think, Greg, you were monitoring. There was a fantastic scrap going on for 5th, 6th and 7th, was it?
2: 4th, 5th, 6th. Yeah, my apologies, first of all, to Peter Hickman fans for worrying you there on that last lap, saying it was for the podium. Sorry about that. Trying to get my head around the Isle of Man timing screen. But yes, for 4th, 5th and 6th, 2.5 seconds is all it was between Mike Brown, Paul Jordan and Josh Brooks. So Brown, in the end, was just 9 tenths ahead of Paul Jordan, who in turn was 1.6 seconds ahead of Josh Brooks, and that is after 113 miles of racing over three laps here.
1: Sensational. Really all came together right at the end. And then Dominic Herbertson, who we've just spoken to, slots into seventh. Eighth for Jamie Coward on the Rapid Drive Honda, 15.7 seconds down on Dominic Herbertson. Back down to you, Beth.
7: Standing here with Brian McCormack, just going over that race in your head, how was it?
4: Okay. Yeah, the second two laps were good. After the pit stop, I was a bit asleep for the first lap. But I was kind of had the rest of the races in mind, which is not right. I should have been pushing from the word go, but I was just a bit lax in the first lap for some reason, and some lads around me, and then I kind of settled into it after the pit stop, and yeah, I enjoyed it. Look, the track is getting better and better every lap, so I did enjoy the spin. That's all it was. It was a bit of a spin, but. Yeah, look, big boy Kazar thing later on, and hopefully we'll get the finger out and go well and not.
7: I tell you, it must be difficult though, isn't it, when you've got a big day ahead, like we were saying earlier.
4: Yeah, and the last lap I was kind of conscious of you just ride around, and because I knew I was kind of nowhere in the standings, so just ride around and conserve energy a little bit, but we still have two more races to go, so a bit of an excuse, but yeah, we'll go and have a bit of fun.
7: Get some caffeine in you.
4: Yeah, exactly. Thank you.
7: Brian, thank you.
1: Brilliant. Thank you very much, Beth. So that as we continue to work down, we go down to Dominic Herbertson in seventh. Jamie Coward has finished it in eighth. Sean Anderson in ninth. Ian Hutchinson rounds out the top ten there as well. Anyone really impressed you in there, Mike?
3: Yeah, do you know what? It's great to see Dom. You know, just over the last few years, he's kind of been pushing on and getting some really impressive results, and up there with, you know, the likes of Josh Brooks, Jamie Coward, and Sean Anderson, who have been coming here a few years. So yeah, it's a good ride, and you know, it's great to see Ian Hutchinson back on a fast form on the TT after the sort of injuries that the man's had over the last few years. Yeah, fantastic to see.
1: We mentioned that Paul Jordan has missed out on fourth place by a mere 0.9 seconds to Mike Brown. Fifth place it is for Paul Jordan, who's with Beth.
7: He is. He's just shouting up to Davey Todd there and just giving him some of the overview of the race. Paul, flipping heck, that was a close one.
9: Yeah, it was close. You know, it's obviously between me and Mike. You know, we've been all week, we've been wanting to first shacking between each other on the timing sheet, so yeah, he got me in that one. Yeah, we had a bit of a technical issue in the last lap there, which I had to sort of really just try and watch the bike as such. You know, we were coming into Glen Hill and I looked down the dash and the bike was at 124 degrees, and I was like, oh my goodness, this thing's never going to make her home. So I was just watching my back shifts, and you know, I'm really pleased to get home in fifth place. You know, I'd done a PB in my 600 lap time, which is our super sport lap time, so yeah, I'm over the moon with that.
7: It must be a nightmare when you know something's not quite right and you just can't get it out of your head.
9: Yeah, and it just takes your eye off the ball a little bit. You just lose a little bit of concentration. But, you know, the boys have worked faultless all week, you know, and, you know, to get another race under us is incredible. And, yeah, top five of the TT, still a good result.
7: Still, it's a brilliant result. Paul Jordan, thank you.
9: Thank you.
1: Really well done to Paul Jordan. So just outside the top 10, Mitchell Reese, that's a fantastic ride. Just missed out on his first ever TT top 10 there, 11th place for Mitch Reese.
3: Yeah, not bad when you consider it's only Mitch's second year at the Isle of Man TT. He'd had a fantastic year last year, winning the Vernon Cooper Award for the best newcomer. He did a fantastic job, but yeah, great to see him doing well again.
1: Mike Brown, the rider who pipped Paul Jordan for that fourth place, is with Beth.
7: He certainly is, and just having a little bit of a chat here with somebody in the paddock. But Mike Brown, flipping heck, we were just talking to Paul Jordan there. You pipped him at that one?
6: Yeah, I didn't realise it at the time, but with the transponder not working, but we just rode as hard as we could for the whole race, and yeah, lucky to get in fourth.
7: And that must be, again, you know, so hard when something technical like that, and obviously you've got your team, were you having pit boards and stuff out there? Was that the plan?
6: Yeah, the plan was to have, I had three pit boards out there, but they weren't putting them out, and I didn't really cop that maybe my transponder wasn't working. I wasn't sure, maybe was there someone behind me, or I didn't really know what was going on, to be honest, but I just kept riding around and got her back.
7: How careful were you coming into pit lane today for the pit stop?
6: Yeah, going in was probably okay. It was going out the last time was a bit of an issue. So, no, I definitely made sure I got past the line this time before I left go of the button. But silly mistake, but we made up for it.
7: Certainly have, Mike Brown. Thank you so much.
6: Cheers, thank you.
1: Right, there we go then. So Mike Brown, yeah, those transponder issues threw us a bit on the opening lap. We weren't sure where he figured in. We thought he might actually be right there with Hickman for that podium spot earlier on. In the end, there are 19.4 seconds between Hickman and Brown in fourth, but nonetheless, a really impressive performance on that Boyce Precision Engineering by Russell Racing R6.
2: Yeah, if you've got your live timing on around the course or perhaps at home, some of the live timing screens are still not showing Mike Brown in that fourth place. So if you can see Paul Jordan is fourth, Josh Brooks fifth. Knock them down by one position, because Mike Brown is indeed in fourth position. We'll get back down then now to Beth, who's making her way around the paddock. She is with David Datzer, I believe.
7: I certainly am, David. You know, we said it was so brilliant to see you back here at the TT. How was that race for you?
10: Yeah, for me was it really, really, really amazing after 1.5 year back on the TT, and now my second finisher. I gained 18 positions, say the team, and I'm really, really happy with 119 mile per hour. I'm so happy, really. But I feel me really good.
7: And you know, it's all about those sort of the personal achievements, isn't it? It's just, yeah, it's just brilliant. And the conditions out there improving for you?
10: Yeah, for me was it really okay, yeah. I had no problems. It's only the own problem every time me, the rider.
7: It's brilliant to see with the smile on your face.
10: Thank you very much.
7: I'm just also standing next to Ryan Garside, so I'll just interrupt this conversation again. Ryan, how was that race for you?
11: That was all right, yeah. It was pretty boring to be on my own. I didn't see anybody all race. I didn't catch anyone. I didn't get caught by anyone. But yeah, it was all right. It was good fun. It's pretty much bone dry. I said there's one tiny bit at coming on to about a mile, and that's it. I did win a fight with a bird. I'm covered in blood and guts. It hit me square on the fist, so I knocked it out. But other than that, yeah, spot on. Enjoyed myself. It was good fun. Beat my PB by a little bit, but still a few seconds off of 120. So we'll go again on a little bike this afternoon and see how we get on.
7: And coming into the pit stop, we know that in the last race you kind of missed it a little bit. They were very distinctive today, were they, your team?
11: Yes. We've got a nice big yellow board waving. It helped, to be fair, that there was nobody in front of me. And when I came in pit lane, I could see them straight away. I'd made a point of going up pit lane and find out exactly where I was, and we were right next to the grandstand, so that's something that stands out nice and easy to see as well. Sorry, the podium. So it's nice and easy to see. Yeah, it was all right, that one, Donald. And I made sure that I didn't get done for speeding, so it slower than the pit limit, but yeah, a clean stop that. Maybe not the fastest, but it was clean.
7: Let's spare a thought for the bird. Ryan, thank you so much.
11: No worries, thank you.
1: Fantastic. Beth is getting fantastic interviews. These guys are so full of stories and animated as they get off the bikes. Fantastic to see. We've got the riders coming up. We'll have the podium presentation shortly. We'll carry on down the leaderboard. We've got Downton Mitchell Reese, who finished in 11th. Nathan Harrison, it's 12th, which I think he'll be happy with given the form of his Supersport machine over TT 2026. 13th for Michael Evans, 14th for Pierre-Yves Bihan, that's a good result as well, 15th for Rob Hodgson, 16th for Erno Costamo, 17th for Barry Ferber, 18th for Michael Sweeney, 19th for Davo Johnson, 20th for Joey for Davo Johnson, then 20th for Joey Thompson. Just outside the top 20, Julian Trummer completes in 21st. Michael Russell, that's a good result as well. 22nd for Michael Russell.
3: Yeah, I'll be really pleased with that. And it's another finish. He's competing on a lot of bikes this week. So to get another finish would be great for Michael Russell.
1: 23rd for Brian McCormack, who Beth's already spoken to. 24th, another really good result for Kevin Keyes.
3: Yeah, there's some fantastic rides all down the field, isn't there?
1: Brilliant stuff. Toby Shan, 25th. Yeah, Maurizio Bartolico, 26th. Lots of these guys moving up from the Manx Grand Prix, getting really impressive results. Alan Ventner is in 27th. We'll just go down to 30th. James Chalk, 28th. Ryan Whitehall, 29th. 30th for David Datzer. But we're ready for the podium presentations. Chris Kinley.
0: Thank you very much to Chris Boyd. Ladies and gentlemen, this is the podium presentation for the Monster Energy Supersport TT Race 2. And on behalf of Monster Energy, please give a big round of applause for Luke Tarrant. Off you go, bud. Up you go. Up those lovely, lovely steps. And get yourself onto the TT podium. And you'll be led by the team up there. Ladies and gentlemen, in third position, riding the Trooper Triumph for his own race team, is number 10, Peter Hickman. To go with his fine third place in the first Monster Energy Supersport race the other day. And in second position, riding the Honda Racing Honda CBR600RR, Dean Harrison. And now, ladies and gentlemen, making his way up onto the podium to be a 35-time TT winner, riding the MD Racing Ducati Panigale V2, Michael Harrison.

0: Thank you very much, ladies and gentlemen, and thank you very much to Luke from Monster Energy, Luke Tarrant there presenting the awards. Ladies and gentlemen, we will have the champagne going any second now, but first of all, once again, from number 10, Peter Hickman, number 3, Dean Harrison, and your race winner, Michael Dunlop, a final round of applause, please. And the Foraging Vintners, sparkling stuff will be sprayed any moment now, and there goes Dean Harrison, he's got to go, and Michael Azana has Pete as well. Brilliant, brilliant stuff from the Monster Energy Supersport TT Race 2 podium. Back to you, boys.
1: Thank you very much, Chris Kinley. The champagne is flowing. Peter Hickman's the one that seems to have the broadest smile. They've all got more business to come today on Senior Race Day at TT 2026. So none of them taking a swig from the bottle. They've all got plenty more to come. We'll work our way down at the rest of the results, but Beth has Paul Cassidy.
2: Certainly do. Paul, talk us through your race.
3: Yeah, it was a steady one, to be honest with you. It was a bit cautious the first lap. Obviously, we did the sighting lap. The conditions were better this time than they were the other night we went out, I found myself. We knew where the wet patches were. Obviously, on the mountain, coming onto the mountain was probably the worst. And then, yeah, we sort of got ahead going, caught the first man by the crane. That was my target, catch Forbes. And as soon as we caught him, we knew we were on a good time there, to be honest with you. Managed to get past him down, I think it was Sulby Straight. And then, yeah, he sat with us then for the rest of the duration of the race. But obviously there was a bit of an incident there at Union Mills. We came through there, took the foot off the peg, just so everyone could sort of see that we do slow down. There is a lot of boys, whether they do or they don't, but we do slow down, acknowledge the marshals, give them a nod, and then we go. But I hope he's all right. And yeah, we sort of got down, got going. We did a 1:19.3, I think, off the top of my head. We really struggled the start of the week trying to find a base setting with this Ducati. It's very twitchy, very nervous, especially on the bumpy stuff. On the mountain, it was lovely, like it's on rails. But we went to AGR Motorsport. They did the front end for us. We put 10s in the front. We've been to Maxton. He's done an 11 rear, and that transformed the bike today. Made a massive difference. I think we did, 40 seconds quicker.
2: Your pit stop looked good as well.
3: Pit stop was fantastic. You know, the boys pulled it out of the bag there, to be honest with you. You know, they got the tank on, got the lid on, filled it with fuel. Can't thank them enough. You know, at the end of the day, you can't do it without them. You need them.
2: And happy enough overall then?
3: Happy enough overall, yeah. That sort of redeemed itself a little bit. I was a little bit depressing sort of the start of the week and middle of the week, and we weren't really getting laps. And, you know, it was a long time between Friday and getting out then Sunday. And, you know, realistically, you need a big bike, don't you, to be out all the time spinning laps. I think on the Ducati, we've only done six, seven laps in total. It's not enough, realistically, but it is what it is. You know, you can only do what you can do.
2: Thank goodness the sun is out now. All we can see is blue sky.
3: Blue skies, what's that, eh? I know. It was about time we had it. And hopefully now, you know, we all have a good sort of afternoon. Everyone behaves themselves and we have a good end to it near enough.
2: Paul Cassidy, thank you.
3: Cheers, thank you.
1: And we all say aye to that as we look out from here on the grandstand tower. We see more blue sky than we have at any point today, so fingers crossed all looks well for this afternoon's racing. Into the rest of those results for Supersport TT Race 2, we got down to the top 30. In 31st, Loris Meitzen. In 32nd, Timothy Minot. Then in 33rd, we've just heard from him, Paul Cassidy. 34th will be Ryan Garside. 35th, Daniel Forbes. 36th, Jack Fowler. 37th, Sam Johnson. 38th, Tom Whedon. 39th, Martin Morris. 40th will be Amalric Blanc. 41st will be Jorg Halliday. 42nd, David Brook. And 43rd, Craig Chapek, who is with Beth.
2: Certainly is. Another TT finish there, Craig.
4: Yeah, it was good to finish another one. Only just, but yeah, good to finish.
2: And do you know what? I mean, it's no mean feat. I think everybody who's out there and everybody who's watching knows that finishing any TT race is an incredible thing. There's a whole team behind you. How did you find it overall?
4: The whole thing was fantastic. I was feeling good. The bike was good until the very end, and then the electronics just started turning.

0: the bike off. So I say I'm very frustrated with the bike, but everyone got the pit stop right, everything was perfect, other than these bits. And I know the bike would have worked last year and would have been fine without all this stuff on. Don't want to moan too much about it, but yeah, the electronics let us down this year.
1: And that's really tough, isn't it, when you know it's something like that?
0: Yeah, especially because it's something that we've had to put on. If it was something we'd chosen to put on, it'd be like that, but yeah, annoying.
1: Is what it is, and you've got another finish. Going for a sit down now?
0: Yeah, I'll go for a rest and just remind myself to enjoy what went well and not do too caught up on the negatives of it. But yeah, I'm very happy and I've had a good ride around again. So
1: great, Beth, thank you.
0: Yeah, thank you very much.
2: Nice one, Craig. Thank you very much indeed, Beth, as well. Just completing a little bit of the housekeeping then for the record books. Dunlop, as Boydie has said, is up to 35. Isle of Man TT wins now in 54. Podiums, Dean Harrison's 38th podium now moves him into a sole fourth in the record books, ahead of Bruce Anstey, and just two away now from the late, great Joey Dunlop. For Supersport wins, Dunlop is up to 17 and 21 podiums. And also a shout out to Ducati as a manufacturer in this their 100th birthday year, dating back the Bologna Bullets to 1926. Ducati have just celebrated their 12th Isle of Man TT victory into the top 10, pushing Moto Guzzi down to 11th place. So Ducati now were just one more would equal BSA, who had their victories between 1949 and 68. So Ducati are into the top 10 in terms of manufacturer victories now here at the Isle of Man.
3: Excellent. I think that just about rounds up Supersport TT Race 2. Monster Energy Supersport TT Race 2. It became a rerun of Supersport Race 1. The same top three, Dunlop, Harrison and Hickman, the same situation. Harrison led the opening lap. Dunlop hauled him back in the pit stop and just raced away from there. Coming up next is the Carol Nash Sport Bike TT Race 1 over two laps. That is due to start at 3:15. We'll be back on air at 2:45 in about 40 minutes' time. But let's just recap. Monster Energy Supersport TT Race 2.
2: Then for the Monster Energy Supersport TT race.
3: Glenn Helen lap one, Dean Harrison on the Honda leads by 1.4 seconds from Michael Dunlop on the Ducati. Michael Dunlop's lap record to Ramsey was 10 minutes 46. Harrison is there in 10:45. He's a second inside lap record pace from a standing start. Right down into Bedstead here. Harrison sat right behind Mike Brown. They come down from Bedstead down towards the entry to the Nook to tip in. Is Harrison going to try a move down here on the entrance of the Nook? No, he's not. He sits it up, sits behind as they head down into the narrow part of the Nook. They'll pop out at Governor's Bridge. No chance. I wouldn't have thought to get past Mike Brown there. No, Harrison doesn't even look to try. Dunlop will lead. Dunlop will lead heading out of the pit. Opening lap for Dean Harrison was the fastest ever standing start lap that we've seen in the Supersport TT.
4: Yeah, incredible.
3: We're waiting on Peter Hickman to arrive. He's in the Parliament Square at the moment. We see him flash through. We notice Dean Harrison on the run up towards the hairpin. The body language, he was really pushing. He wants to try and take this to Dunlop. Dunlop's stretching away, but Harrison is giving it his all. They come round signpost corner. Dunlop leads Harrison by 15.2. Then we're waiting on Peter Hickman to arrive. Paul Jordan and Mike Brown are in third. Looking back to the bungalow, Hickman is third. 16.3 seconds down on Harrison. Now onto the final lap. There goes Harrison.
2: What a great sound just flying past the window here, and they will come through one by one at the grandstand as the sunshine now beats down incredibly. It's fantastic here now. Mike Brown goes flying past the window. There was Dunlop. There's a lot of them together. Paul Jordan right with Dunlop. You have to say nobody's ever unbeatable in motorcycle racing, but Dunlop on this Ducati in the Supersport class here is as close to unbeatable as you could be.
3: He's 38, Jamie Kringle, off at Union Mills, conscious and talking, being taken by ambulance to Noble Hospital for further assessment. No more than 5 seconds or so between them on the road. Of course, Harrison started at number three, Dunlop started at number six, so 30-second start interval between them. Harrison arrives up to the White Gates and out into Stella Maris. Dunlop, as he's going through Stella Maris, Dunlop arrives at Whitegate. Dean Harrison then out onto Glen Crutchery Road to complete the race. Harrison will flag through. Dunlop is right behind him. Here comes Dean Harrison. The checkered flag awaits. Harrison through. But here comes 35 times a TT winner, Michael Dunlop.

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1: Keep your eyes on me. 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

0: Back here at the TT Grandstand on Gangcutchy Road in nice, bright conditions now. The cloud lifting all the time. Hopefully we are good to go. Well, we are good to go because we've just had the second race signal for the Carol Nash Sport Bike TT Race 1 that is due to start at 3:15. Half an hour from now. Just earlier, we saw Michael Dunlop at the double once again in the Supersport. 17 Supersport TT wins now for Michael Dunlop out of a total of 35. He is unbeaten in the category post-COVID. The last time anyone that wasn't Michael Dunlop won a Supersport race on the TT course was 2019, when the victories were shared by Lee Johnston and Peter Hickman. It is 10 in a row for Michael Dunlop at the Supersport level here, and his victory in that race this morning, Monster Energy Supersport TT Race 2, was a new race record for a three-lap race. We've been searching the record books to look up the three-lappers rather than the four-lappers. The three-lap record was held at 53 minutes 15.9 by Michael from last year. He's eclipsed that to 53 minutes 11.7, so taken 4.2 seconds off it this morning, or earlier this afternoon, on the MD Racing Scars Ducati Panigale, a new race record for Michael Dunlop. We are less than half an hour from the start of the Carol Nash Sportbike TT Race 1, so we will be moving straight into the non-starters. We'll give you a moment or two to grab your programmes. It'll be pages 68 and 69 in your programmes that you will need for that. We'll come to that in just a moment. One of the results of this morning was Mitchell Rees claiming his best ever TT result in 11th place for the Malenko by Paget squad, just missing out by about 6 or so seconds on a top 10 spot, finishing behind Ian Hutchinson. And that does give us a moment just to remember Clive Paget's father, Peter Paget, founder of the Paget name in motorcycling, who passed in March. We also pause to reflect on Pauline Hailwood, the wife of Mike, and four-time podium finisher in the 1960s, Michelle, formerly Mike Duff, both of whom we lost in July 2025, and former TT riders Ben Wiley the following month, and Camel Holan a few weeks ago. Other members of the TT family who have left us since last year's event include Scout League leader Trevor Keg, who looked after the TT scoreboards in times past. Pam Kinraid, the organiser of the much-visited Bride TT Tea Rooms. And Marshall's Kenny Hall, who marshalled for an incredible 68 years, much of it at Ballath. And sadly, just recently, Phil Holland, instrumental member of the Gorse Lee Marshalls. We remember them all fondly. The changes to programme then. For the Carol Nash Sportbike TT Race 1, pages 68 and 69 in your programme. The non-starters are numbers 8, 24, 25, 26, 27, 28, 29, 30, 32, 34, 35, 50, 52, 54, 59, and 62. There is an addition to the entry list. Riding at number 5 will be David Johnson, and he will ride a pattern. David Johnson at start number 5, riding a pattern. Changes of machine, number 20, Alan Ventner switches from Aprilia to a Kawasaki ER6. That's Alan Ventner switches from Aprilia to Kawasaki. Number 44, Paul Cassidy switches from a Suzuki to a Kawasaki Z650. So it's Kawasaki for Paul Cassidy at number 44. Similarly, number 48, Paul Williams switches from a Suzuki to a Kawasaki Z650 as well. So 48, Paul Williams to ride a Kawasaki. And a reminder that all the start list, qualifying times and results are available from the schedule page of iomttracers.com. That then is the changes of programme for Carol Nash Sport Bike TT Race 1. And I think we were just saying before we came back on air, Greg, somebody here is going to be the first ever winner of a sport bike titled TT Race.
1: Indeed, because we have a transitional period at the moment between sport bike and super twin. Super twin, of course, a term we've all got to know very well here at the Isle of Man TT in recent years. And the patterns have been particularly strong and we still will be here this afternoon. Of that, there is no doubt. But yes, as you say, Chris, this now officially the first ever sport bike category race to take place. What is sport bike? Well, basically the lightweight class derived from midweight road going bikes tuned into racing machines with extensive performer modifications here at the TT. So seven manufacturers are able to take part. Aprilia, CF Moto, that's the manufacturer from China. Kawasaki, Patton, as we say. Suzuki, WK Bikes, and Yamaha. We've already had the World Sport Bike Championship starting this year with seven winners from the first eight races, and we've had it twice at British level over the last 2 years with our champions being Richard Cooper and Cass Bakeman. So this is going to be interesting to see who goes down in history as the first ever winner of a sport bike race here at the TT.
0: We are going to get you down onto the ground for those all-important pre-start interviews, but very quickly let's just go through the replica news from Monster Energy Supersport TT Race 2. Silver replicas go down to 13th place. So the recipients of silver replicas are Michael Dunlop, Dean Harrison, Peter Hickman, Mike Brown, Paul Jordan, Josh Brooks, Dominic Herbertson, Jamie Coward, Sean Anderson, Ian Hutchinson, Mitchell Rees, Nathan Harrison, and Mikey Evans, and many congratulations to them. Bronze replicas then go all the way down to 38th place. So very, very quickly through this list. Pierre Bian, Rob Hodson, Erno Costamo, Baz Ferber, Michael Sweeney, Davo Johnson, Joey Thompson, Julian Trummer, Michael Russell, Brian McCormick, Kevin Keyes, Toby Shan, Matricio Batalico, Alan Ventner, James Chalk, Ryan Whitehall, David Datza, Loris Mattson, Timothy Monod, Paul Cassidy, Ryan Garside, Daniel Forbes, Jack Fowler, Sam Johnson, and Tom Whedon. Congratulations, you are all bronze replica winners from Supersport TT Race 2. We have a landmark occasion coming up in this Carol Nash Sport Bike TT Race 1. Mark Parrott is about to become, I think, the seventh man ever to achieve 100 starts on the TT course. Chris Kinley, I'm sure, will be looking out for an interview with his old mate. Let's get you down to the ground where we find Chris, Beth Espy, and Mike Booth.
2: Yes, I was going to let Mike Finn talk off then. We didn't have a microphone. Good afternoon to you, Chris and Greg up in the tower and all the team in behind you pushing buttons and lifting faders. Yeah, Mark Parrott, of course, yeah, good rider. And you know what, Mark, so much experience around here. And he's just come up just as quick as we like, just had a quick chat. I was talking to Dominic Herbertson about his performance in the Supersport race, finishing seventh. And he came up, had a go, damn it, it'll go. They have respect for Mark because obviously he's been here around the block, senior Manx Grand Prix when he's had a TT podium as well. And he definitely knows what he's doing. And if I remember rightly, fourth in the senior TT 1 year behind the late Gary Carswell in there too. Adrian Archibald took that senior TT win, but we are going to grab him before he gets his gear on, shall we say, before he gets up onto that road, because it is quite important that we do grab him out. In fact, do you know what, it's Dave Hewson. Always Dave Hewson getting in the way of everything that we do. But it's all right, we're going to absolutely hijack Dave Hewson's interview now. You ready? This is how we do it. She's just going to walk up and just say to Dave Hewson, you better hurry up. No, we'll tell you what, we'll let Dave finish his thing. Let's hear from a newcomer to TT 2026, Rhys Stevenson. He is with Beth.
3: He certainly is. Would you be able to put into words how you're feeling right now?
4: I'm a little bit nervous. Obviously, I'm going from a TT rider to a TT racer, so it's quite a big step, but my main aim is just to come across the line with a smile on my face.
3: Could I ask how your dad's feeling right now?
4: Go and ask him. I don't know how he'd be feeling, but he's obviously going to be nervous, much the same as I am, but so it's just the enjoyment.
3: And I know you've said you're not setting yourself any targets. This is about going out there, learning as much as you possibly can. Is there a figure though that you've got in your mind that you'd like to reach?
4: Nothing really. So it is just all about that getting back. I've got as long as I'm comfortable with it and can do it another 30 plus years at this. So at the moment, it's no time for setting targets.
3: And it's good, isn't it? The conditions have definitely improved even since you were out this morning.
4: Exactly, yeah. I spoke to a few of the riders out in the Supersport race, and they said that there's only a couple of places now, especially going onto the mountain, that's still a bit damp, but everywhere else is cleared up nicely.
3: Rhys, I hope you have the absolute best time. I'm just going to just very quickly ask Eddie Allen, one of your team here. How are you feeling, Eddie?
5: We're all feeling very positive. Rhys's composure is fantastic. We just want to see him roll back in, see him at the presentation, and we wish him all the best and steady away.
3: Any more tattoos for you this week?
5: Well, I've only got one so far that I've had since over. It's a cheeky one of the race logo that we had made up for the Isle of Man. But I've had previous ones done, and I've got a cheeky gremlin on my buttock.
3: Well, let's leave us with that image. Thank you very much indeed from the Rocket Racing camp here.
2: Just on the other side of Parc Fermé here, and I'm going to have a quick chat with the man. There's a young lad called Rhys Stevenson starting his TT career, and the man I'm stood next to now is basically going to be finishing his TT career, but it is going to be 100 starts for Mark Parrott, MBE, OBE, CBE, BEM.
6: BEM something, yeah. Mark, I think there's some letters after my name, but I wouldn't say it on the radio, definitely.
2: It was a long time ago you made your TT debut. Talk us through it.
6: First TT was 2000, yeah. We came over for the production race as it was then, because you could still do the Manx Grand Prix. But it was lashing it down with rain, and the race got held up and held up and held up. And I was booked on a flight at 2:30 in the afternoon to go back for a mate's wedding, along with Derek Isak, the voice of the Purple Helmets. So I had to pull the bike off the grid in the end. So the first TT race I started was 2002, Proddy race on a Gixxer 1000, which I'm riding again this time.
2: Isn't that scary, eh?
6: Yeah, 24 years ago, isn't it, yeah?
2: 100 starts today, the mark. I mean, just... Is there anything that you regret about this place at all?
6: Coming here to start with, really, because I've been been absolutely brass it ever since. But the memories have cost me probably in excess of 100,000. But you can't buy memories like that. You've got to make them. And it's been worth every single penny making them. Absolutely every single penny. And the people I've met along the way, met some really good friends, met a lot of acquaintances. I haven't really met a bad person in the race paddock. It's a lovely place to be, and you really meet some great people.
2: 2002 Manx Grand Prix senior winner. Where's that trophy in the house?
6: Yes, it's sat in the cabinet at home. Yeah, that was a long time ago. That was a good scrap between me and Mick Skeen. Yeah, it was a good race riding for Desi Collins on the old Kawasaki that Blair Degerholm used to race. And yeah, it was good. It was the start of a career, and I mean, you know, it's been a long, long route. It's been worth it. It's been worth it all the way, really, even with the crashes, everything else that's gone on. It's been worth the pain and the agony that's gone with it. If I had my time again, would I change it? I think the answer is no, really. I've enjoyed it, really enjoyed it.
2: You wish you'd have dodged the seagull last year, so you didn't have to do this again, eh?
6: Well, yeah, but then as it was, the senior was cancelled, won it, so I'd have finished on 99. But yeah, we don't want nothing like that again today, hopefully. But, you know, you can't alternate, can you? That's unfortunately one of the parts of the circuit. But hopefully, you know, the parrot will stay away from any other bird today.
2: Are you going to be racing again, or is this going to be it for you? Going to do any classic stuff? You can do the Sun 100?
6: No, I think this is it, really. I've had 30 years of it now. It's been more than half my life. I'm 56 years old. And I mean, after the senior later on with four laps, I'll probably feel every minute of 56. So no, it's been

0: And you're going to put tape on your boots already, because in the first race the other day, your boot got off. So what we've done is highly technical. He's duct taped his boots shut.
1: Yeah, I'm hoping that maybe I'll get some, get some sponsorship from duct tape or Gorilla tape or something like that, because, yeah, it's definitely going to do the job today, hopefully. So we'll see how it goes.
0: Well, Mark, from everybody here at Radio TT and the whole team, we wish you all the best for today. Get around and we'll have a pint later.
1: Thank you very much, Chris. Cheers.
0: Buddy, thank you very much. There's Mark Parrott. Great to get the thoughts of him. Beth?
2: Yeah, I'm here with Wayne Bourget and looking very resplendent in pink and yellow leathers. You got your bobble hat on as well. Are you cold?
3: Yeah, it's freezing. The wind here is a little bit cold today. But yeah, the weather is good for racing and I am happy.
2: How has your TT been so far?
3: Yeah, it's my third TT and seven time on a TT course with the Manx Grand Prix. I am happy. And this year I have a lot of progress, not enough in myself, but I push in, but step by step and safe.
2: And how is the team?
3: I ride for my property team, and today all my mechanics live in Spain in a spa for 8 hours. And I drive and I'm my mechanic today, and yeah, busy day.
2: Doing everything. Oh, yeah. Well, we hope you have a great one out there.
3: Cheers, thank you so much.
0: Nice to get the thoughts of Wayne, and let's get the thoughts now ahead of this sport bike, and it's the Carol Nash Sport Bike TT Race number one. Michael Dunlop, quickest on pole position, if you want to call it that, we'll get to a short circuit analogy, quickest in qualifying, 123.55, and then Mike Brown just in behind him, about 20 seconds further back. Looking at my calculations, which is normally never good, Mike Booth, we've got one Kawasaki in the top 10, three Aprilias, three Yamahas and three Pattons. We'll come to Mike Booth very shortly, but let's hear now from Martin Morris, qualified and number right bike number 31, 30 second quickest at 113.3, and he's with Beth.
2: He's just popped in, just obviously the bikes are just being taken up the road now. First of all, how was the race this morning for you, Martin?
4: Yeah, made some improvements. We made a few changes to Ducati, made it a lot more stable. We went a bit quicker, still not happy with it, but I think there was a few yellow flags on that last lap and a couple of bits that held us up there, so the lap time wasn't as good as it should have been, but that's where you've got to slow down for those, haven't you?
2: What's the plan then for this sport bike race?
4: Go as fast as possible. Catch, I've got a bright pink bloke in front of me, Wayne Bourget, I think, so... Keep him in my sights at all the points where you should be able to see him, and just try and catch him on the road. I think it's only two laps; it's just a bit of a sprint, really, isn't it?
2: And conditions seem a little bit better even than you were out this morning, I suppose.
4: Yeah, there wasn't as much damp on the sighting lap as we thought there was going to be, and to be honest, most of it's dried up now. There's just a little bit on the mountain, under the trees, and everywhere is all dry. So yeah, conditions are pretty much the best they've been all week, really.
2: Have a good one.
4: Thank you.
0: Martin Morris speaking to Beth Espy. So Mike Booth's with us here. Mike, this is a new evolving class. There's obviously different machines in there. You've got the Pattern S1R, that's the Super Twin, the Aprilias, the Yamaha YZF-R7s. But then you've got the sport bikes, mainly the Triumph, the 660s. Good afternoon, by the way.
5: Yeah, good afternoon. Yeah, you're right. We've got a lot of different manufacturers in this class now, which is great to see. It's still a race that those patterns are super, super strong in. So, don't be surprised to see Michael Dunlop at the front of this, because he's riding on a bit of a crest of a wave, isn't he, at the minute. He's top of his game, and he's the man to beat on the small bikes, and those patterns are super, super fast. So, I think the rest of the field will have to really have the work cut out to give him a run. But, hey, it's a TT, isn't it? And, anything can happen. Obviously, two-lap race, so it takes the complication of a pit stop out of it, so it just means these guys can get their heads down, concentrate and riding these little bikes as fast as they can, and let's see what happens when they set off down Glen Country Road.
0: Looking at the top 10 then, so it's Mike Brown, Paul Jordan, Mikey Evans, Jamie Coward, David Johnson, Michael Dunlop, as we said, in there, and then Baz Ferber, no number 8 of course, Rob Hodgson, Peter Hickman get the top 10, but qualifying in 21st position from the start position originally of 42, Jonathan Perry on the Obsession engineering, Dave Hewson's by the RS660. So Jonathan could be a wild horse for a top 10, eh?
5: Yeah, you're not wrong. Dave Hewson knows how to build a really fast bike around the TT course, and Jono's getting better every year. So that'd be great to see Jonathan sticking it to him up in the top 10.
0: Did you see anybody else apart from Michael Dunlop? Maybe Jamie Coward on the Malenko by Padgett's air pattern?
5: Yeah, again, another team that's synonymous with TT racing. There's nothing that Clive Padgett doesn't know about Isle of Man TT. So that Malenko by Padgett's bike's going to be quick round here.
0: We kind of pride ourselves here on Radio TT of trying to speak to everybody up and down the paddock. And I think the last one on the list that's going to tick the whole lot will be American rider Pete Murray, starting

0: at on bike number 60 in position. He qualified in 40th place, and he's with Beth.
1: Certainly is. Pete, just remind us where you're from.
2: Arizona. Yeah.
1: Good what a way to come.
2: Yeah, it's a bit of a run.
1: So here we are then, the Friday of race week. How's TT 2026 served you so far?
2: Well, can we skip the opening free practice and then say it was awesome? Yeah, of course, I think most people know I had a little off at Joey's during the untimed practice. Obviously, the worst time to do that kind of thing. But the team was great. Scott Racing Motorcycles, they had a... I gave them a lot of work to do. Put the bike back together for me with bits and bobs and parts from Wayne, our French friend. And yeah, it's here we are.
1: And you were okay, though?
2: Yeah, you know what? Let's face it. Joey's is not a place you want to come off. But I got lucky with it. We just kind of slid up the road a little bit. Got a little helicopter ride, which was nice. Folks at Nobles took care of me and yeah, back out the next day.
1: Well, it's great to see you here. And, you know, it's always fascinating about what it is that brings people so far away to the Isle of Man for the TT.
2: Yeah, yeah. You know, well, I mean, let's face it. I'm just one of those weirdos that just likes to push myself. So if you're a motorcycle racer, where else are you going to push yourself other than here? It's fantastic.
1: And how is your team?
2: Sorry.
1: No, I can't hear a word now. But your team is okay?
2: Oh, yeah. Scott, like I said, Scott Racing Motorcycles, my first year with these guys. And I've never been more impressed with anybody. These guys have been great. Super.
1: Brilliant to see you here. Have a great race, Pete.
2: Thank you.
0: Just going to jump in and grab a quick word with Sean Anderson. He's actually talking to the Delmo Racing team, who, of course, he rode for last year. We'll just jump in and grab him if we can. Sean, good afternoon to you. And riding a different machine, the Delmo guys who you rode for last year, beautiful guys. However, CF Moto, talk us through this deal.
3: Yeah, I mean, to be honest, initially we had planned to try and get two solid rides, a big bike ride and a super sport ride, and I hadn't even planned to be in this class. And then Eddie Roberts from the Moto 12 team, they run this bike in British Championship in the sport bikes. He sent me a message one night saying, "How are you fixed for a sport bike ride at the TT?" And I said, "I don't have anything planned." He said, "Come over to the workshop, we had a cup of tea." And I mean, I think we're up against it this year with it being sort of a transitional year against the Super Twins in outright performance. I'm expecting to get scalped from a few guys from behind. But it's a learning year, you know. I think new manufacturer at the TT, that's a big plus. I think the motorcycle industry as a whole sort of needs new manufacturers coming into racing to keep us on track. And like the bike hasn't missed a beat all week in practice. Got on it straight away and it just fitted, and it was quite nice to ride. And I have to say, I'm a wee bit biased, obviously, but it's the three-cylinder sound. The amount of people that have come past me and said it sounds so lovely going through. So in terms of it, I think we're starting to see, you know, us turn a corner. There's a number of other manufacturers that are in this class that are going to probably see this as an opportunity. I think the CF Moto boys are going to be back. Certainly from a manufacturer point, they're very interested. And I think as it becomes more and more aligned with the British Championship, we'll see more and more British Championship teams here.
0: You remember the Yamaha last year for the beautiful Italian guys. What about this chassis-wise? How does it rate alongside it?
3: Actually, I would say it probably is actually even maybe a slightly nicer chassis. I mean, from the road bikes, they're very competitive on price point. There's maybe a wee bit of weight could take out of it. The sport bikes, we're that 15 kilos heavier than a Super Twin and about 15 horsepower down. But actually, round the island, once you get rolling, it is like handled really well. I was really surprised with the way the chassis reacts and how the input is and how well it's glued to the road. I mean, obviously we have K-Tech in the front and back, but overall, very, very impressed for our first attempt.
0: Just got to put this out to the Radio TT guys, Sean. We're having a one-hour delay, non-racing incident out on the circuit. So there's a non-racing incident because of this, so one-hour delay. So that is good news. But like you say, you got these guys, you got the obviously the Triumph for the 660 coming through. And like you said, when the Patton's doing 100 and some odd horsepower, and you're doing what, 85, 80?
3: I think we're just in the mid-90s. So, but I think some of the sharper Super Twins are well past 100. I mean, it's all hearsay and gossip within the paddocks. No one's going to let them see what cards you can play. So I think sports bike is going to be, in the years to come, when it aligns itself with the either the world rules or the British rules, it's going to be super tight racing. Like, we're going to be, like, everybody's going to be absolutely on the limit for these things. So, and yeah, it's also just nice to see
0: this way. Come this way. Sorry,
3: a mix of machinery out there. So I'm trying to not get run down by Peter Heckman's R7. So
0: again,
3: yeah.
0: And the GSX-8R in there too, the Suzuki. Yeah.
3: Exactly. So we have like quite a broad spectrum of bikes right across the class. And I think that makes it a wee bit more interesting for the punters in the hedgeway. You're going to hear twin cylinders, you're going to hear three cylinders. I mean, there was some talk of like Covey with, I think James Hillier's involved with them, using the 454 cylinder. So it would be really quite a nice mixture of bikes right across the class, of all different sounds, all different like pros and cons, pluses and minuses, whether one has the torque of the twin and the other one's revving and all this. So I think in terms of it as a show for racing fans, it'll be a very interesting class.
0: Sure. Well, there's going to be 1 hour delay due to a non-racing incident on the circuit, and good luck for today.
3: Cheers, Chris. Thank you.
0: Thank you very much. Yeah, Anderson Race Developments on the front of his leathers there. So, yeah, a bit of a delay, unfortunately. So, what's happened now is all the machines. Oh, well, let's hear actually from George Halliday. Beth, have you got a box to stand on?
1: I need a box, definitely. I must get my stilts organised for next time. George, obviously, just hearing about that delay, what does that do to you as a racer?
4: Well, luckily we were just out, but to be honest, on this new sport bike, I've not been out on this bike since last Friday, so it's been a week, so another hour won't hurt me personally. It's been long enough, so it will just be about getting into the groove as fast as I can, because they're very different to ride, especially on that super sport. But conditions out there, they were a lot better than what I thought they were going to be. I didn't do the practice lap this morning, because I just thought the conditions between then and the race, that could change again. But the wind was quite strong over the mountain, but it'll probably affect these bikes a little more, but it's the same for everyone. So
1: happy with how you did this morning?
4: Happy enough. Surprisingly, it felt a lot faster than what the lap time shown, but that this place can be like that sometimes. You try harder and you end up going slower. So yeah, it's just about getting into a rhythm on this sport bike and then yeah, see how fast we can go.
1: I was chatting with your mum earlier and she was talking about how your dad used to do sidecar racing, so I guess that's where it all started for you. Ever fancied the sidecars?
4: Not a chance. I'm not old enough. But no, I wouldn't like to. Driver or passenger, you've got to. It's just different again. I think I'd always want to be in control. So hats off go to passengers and drivers.
1: And we talk all the time about just how family orientated your team is. But you've got your brother here as well, your twin brother, who I believe isn't a big biker.
4: No, not at all. Honestly, you wouldn't touch him with a barge pole. But he's here. He takes a fortnight off every year, and he helps where he can. So yeah, it's just a credit to everyone. And I've got friends all around the course watching today. So no, shout out to all them.
1: And what does it mean to have that support to you?
4: It's just having people you can trust around you, and I think that's the biggest thing around here. No matter what team, you've got to have faith. They've got to have faith in you as a rider, and it's just. But I think that's how it all works and comes together.
1: How are you going to spend this hour then?
4: Probably just try and chill. Probably go back down to the truck. Maybe even just get out my levers for a bit and just have a drink. And yeah, just stay calm because you don't know what can happen.
1: George Halliday, thank you so much for talking to us.
4: No problem at all. Thank you.
0: So a 1 hour delay just coming in there. Just going to grab a quick word with there. Do you want a cuddle, Chris? Yeah, there's an racing thing going out on the island somewhere. So Gary's just explained it to it. Chris Moore, put it into words if you can. Non-starter, unfortunately.
5: Gutted. Simply gutted. That's always the danger with these sort of practice laps before a race day, that if anything happens, the bike is stuck out on the circuit. Obviously, I've got an electrical issue because the bike's completely shut down going through Joey's corner this morning. Shut down completely electrically. And that's it. It's parts up, lent against the banking. If it had broken down, you know, Sulby Bridge or, you know, Kirkmichael, any of those places where you can sort of get access, you know, I could have got the bike collected, but anything on the mountain, you've got to wait for the ACU to recover at the end of the racing day. So, yeah, I'm desperately hoping that something happens tomorrow now, obviously, but the weather looks pretty pants at the moment, but, yeah.
0: Will you be back on the island if you don't get back out tomorrow for Sun 100 or then the Manx Grand Prix Classic TT?
5: Classic TT entries are in. We've got three bikes entered on that. They've got the Outhwaite 250 entered again. DRF Services ZXR and Jim Lomas's 350 TR3 Yamsel. So we should have a busy time there. We just hope the weather's better than the last 3 years.
0: There's the smile again. See, it is there, Chris. Best of luck. Hopefully we'll get something sorted for maybe tomorrow for you.
5: Hopefully, mate. And yeah, thanks to you guys, Manx Radio, for the coverage that you give us. Sort of lower down the order riders, shall we say.
0: Good man, Chris. Thanks for your time.
5: Thanks, mate.
1: I'm standing here with Ryan Garside, and it's so tough, isn't it? You've been up on the start line, you're ready to go, and obviously just to things happen, which is under nobody's control. How are you feeling?
0: Yeah, all good. Like I said, I don't get particularly nervous or anxious because I'm quite chilled, to be fair. It is what it is. We can't change it, so there's no need to stress about it. But it's a bit gutting. So Mark, who owns the bike, he's due to fly home at half four, so he's probably not even going to get to see his bike go. So we're all trying to convince him just to stay, but he's having none of it. Yeah, it is what it is. I hope whatever it is they've got to go and sort isn't too sinister, and hopefully we'll get to getting some laps in this afternoon as soon as possible. I hope it doesn't mean we end up cutting any more laps off either of the races.
1: That's the thing, isn't it? You plan so much for this. You know, we talk so much about how it's almost a year in the planning, isn't it? And all those people who get you to the start line, there's a lot riding on it, if you excuse the pun.
0: Yeah, like I say, it's not just the riders, is it? It's the teams, it's all the officials, it's all the medics, it's all the marshals, it's even, you know, people who've got the burger bag. Everyone that's here, it's a lot of time and effort to be here for potentially nothing if something gets stopped. So it is a shame when it gets cancelled or delayed or whatever, but that's also why they put as much effort in to try and get it running as and when they can and when it's safe to do so. So I'll just sit and wait. I'll be sat ready in my levers, and as soon as they say start line, let's go.
1: And all those people on the hedges, you know, there's absolute scores of people out there. How much do you notice them when you're going round?
0: To be honest with you, when I was doing the Manx, I didn't really notice it much. You do here. And the one thing that I have picked up on is I can't see my braking marker at Ilby anymore because it's covered in people. I can't see the end of the wall, so I'm just sort of guessing now. But yeah, it is. There's so many more people than there would be at, you know, normal racing or race days or whatever, because they're sat so close, you spot them. When you're doing BSB or something, you don't really notice them because they're 100 feet away from the track. Here, they're in your eye line kind of thing. But yeah, it's nice to see so many people sat here, especially with the weather being as gash as it has been for the last few days. It'll be nice to get some racing and let people enjoy it.
1: That's a technical term, is it? Yeah. What is next for you then, Ryan, after you leave the Isle of Man?
0: A bit of sleeping for a start. To be honest with you, probably the same again, I would imagine. Just try and keep improving on it. We might come back with a bit more organisation, should I say, next year. And it would be nice to get back in the BSB paddock if I can as well. So, but we'll play it by ear. Let's just get these next two sport bike races myself done and dusted first, and then we'll make a plan.
1: Wonderful. Thanks for talking to us.
0: Cheers.
6: Nice to get the thoughts of Ryan Garside there, and that is a bit of a shame. Martin Morris coming forward. So everybody we've spoken to is, everybody's kind of all disappeared. What's happened is they set the road up, okay? All the riders get set up on the road with the rear wheel into the... If you look down Glencrutchie Road, I said it earlier on about it being in mind's eye, think about Glencrutchie Road, and then the right-hand side where the bus stop is, all the way along that curbside, they put the numbers, so their riders back the machines up to where their numbers are, but all that and everything has kind of just been removed now. They've just seen Mark Parra there. And how gutted will he be if we kind of lose this race? 99.
7: God, he's going to have to come back next year, isn't he?
6: You have to listen to him again.
7: Oh, no, yeah. He was robbed of it last year, wasn't he, when he had an accident and then the senior got cancelled. But, yeah, if he doesn't get his 100th finish this year, he'll be getting too old, bless him, won't he?
6: Nah, he won't be right. He might get a bit more work on the go. So all gone quiet down here, guys. A lot of the riders that we've spoken to, everybody, and the rest of the riders, they've all disappeared, boys and girls, up in the tower.
8: Yeah, we noticed that, Kinners, too, from here, that Glencrutchie Road has essentially been cleared. The arch still stands on the start line ready. The Carol Nash boards are up for the sponsors, the new sponsors of this sport bike TT class. But no machines now sit on Glencrutchie Road as we look down from here in the grandstand. The reason from race control is that it is a non-racing operational matter which is being addressed and expected to be resolved within an hour, giving us a new start time of 4:15 for the Carol Nash Sport Bike TT Race 1. We will take a very short break and be right back here at the TT Grandstand.
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0: Back here then at the TT Grandstand, where the cloud cover's staying fairly high. I think the road looks fairly bright, but we are now in a delay. It is a non-racing operational matter which is being addressed, expected to be resolved within an hour. So we hope to have a new start time of 4:15 for the Carol Nash Sport Bike TT Race 1. Race Control have now updated that to say that the Milwaukee Senior TT over four laps is now hoped to start at 6:30. So 6:30 p.m. for the Milwaukee Senior over four laps. And this is part and parcel of being on an island, Greg, and a 37¾-mile course and an event that basically consumes a whole island.
1: Yeah, it's quite different, isn't it? The British Superbikes are world superbikes that I'm more used to, Chris. And I can hear the paddock announcement is going off now. So Chris is just taking his headphones off to have a little listen into what's being announced. And we'll let you know as soon as that has finished. But yes, this is very much part and parcel, as you say, of the Isle of Man TT. When we do get underway next, it should be at 4:15, but we'll keep you updated. It's now just coming up to 3:23 local time here on the Isle of Man. Sport Bike will be the next racing, a new class for the Isle of Man, with bikes capped on electronics and on engine maps. And basically the cost of those Super Twins has gone up and up and up, and has got in many ways ridiculously out of control in recent years. So they were fragile as well, which made it even more costly when they break. So hopefully over the next few years now, when Sport Bike comes in and the whole field starts using those bikes, as opposed to this transitional period we're currently, and we're going to see some real variety. And we've already seen three different manufacturers, Aprilia, Suzuki and Kawasaki, have all had wins in the new World Sport Bike Championship so far this season. Boydie, I know you just had your headphones off there to listen to the latest paddock announcement. What's happening out there?
0: Gary Thompson, the event clerk of the course, has just been addressing the paddock to say that the situation is now resolved. We are good to go for a 4:00 start for the Carol Nash Sport Bike TT Race 1. So 4:00, so to get that two-lap Carol Nash Sport Bike TT Race 1 underway. What that means is that we will take a very short break. We'll be back on air here at the TT Grandstand at 3:45.

0: the Chainsmokers, Paris, and before that, Arctic Monkeys opening night. Rhiann here with you, keeping you company just for a brief period until the delay has been caught up and the racing starts. But if you would like to, if you would like a shout out, if you would like a song in the brief time that we have together, do drop me a message on 07624 166 177 and just start your message with TT and I'll give you a shout out. It'd be lovely to hear from you. Manx Radio.
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I'm Petty, learning to fly on Mike's Radio TT. Fast Mike Gary, good to hear from you, my friend, as usual. Glad you got a cup of tea and some Vickies in hand. Let me see here. 231, thank you very much for messaging in. 231, who says, hi, can you give a shout out to Hudgie, who's sleeping at Parliament Square Ramsey with Bella the dog? Thank you very much for taking, sending over photo evidence of Hudgie and Bella. I mean, I hope they've got an alarm set because the racing's due to get underway in less than half an hour. So I hope you're sleeping well, Hudgie, but wake up. Sorry, I didn't mean to startle you. Good afternoon, Nick. Lovely to hear from you. Hey, Ree, my Oliver has just discovered Michael Jackson. Good afternoon, Oliver. We're currently sat up the mountain waiting for the delayed sport bike race to start, and he heard your link about shout-outs and requests and is begging you to dedicate Billie Jean to him. Well, Oliver, no begging required, my friend. This one is especially for you.

Michael Jackson, especially for you, Ollie. Now, lots of you have sent in shout outs. Thank you very much, and some requests, but I am handing back over to the grandstand in 4 minutes' time, so I won't be able to do any songs, but I will be back with you after the race is finished. So if you're still listening, then I will catch up. But a few quick shout outs. Good afternoon, Jack, and good afternoon, Lil and all. Missing you, my friends. Lil, best of luck with your final three exams. No doubt you will absolutely smash them, knock them out the park. Shout out to Alan and Chrissy. Thank you very much for sending a photo over as well. And shout out to Nobby. Whoa, that is loud. Blondie. Nobby Jenkins from Linton. And to Oscar from the film crew up at Craigna Bar. Now, I can't be interrupting Blondie, so that's all I can manage for now. But I will be back with you after the racing.

Just a couple more. Shout out to all of the Sector 2 marshals, especially the great team at Crosby Crossroads. Hello to the party at 55 Rayhill, enjoying the sunshine with tea and cake. Shout out to Baxter from Damp.

0: saying hello to the Welsh guys at Quarry Bends from Carol and Sean.
1: Obviously, hello Graham and Fran. Good to have you in the afternoon show as always, my friends. Now back to the racing action.

0: Back here then at the TT Grandstand, Chris Boyd with you in the tower along with Greg Haynes. On the ground we have Beth Espy, Mike Booth and Chris Kinley. We were talking just before we left for a short break that everything was now in place for a 4 o'clock start. So we were about 14 minutes away from the start of the Carol Nash Sportbike TT Race 1. Mark Paris has been down having photo shots taken on the start line. As you said, he is the sixth rider to achieve 100 TT starts. Joey Dunlop was the first of them. Then the others are David Masden-Migdal, Ian Locker, Jim Hodson and John McGuinness. It's not a bad list to become part of, is it?
1: No, it's not. It's actually incredible, isn't it, that we have only had that few number of riders in all these years. It's now been the 105th year of the Isle of Man TT to reach that milestone of 100. We were fearful, weren't we, earlier on, as Chris Kinley said. Imagine this race got called off and he left on 99. He'd have to come back again for another one in 2027. But we do expect this to be the last TT for Mark Parrott. As he said earlier on, it's the Sportbike TV TT. They'll finally get going, and we'll finally get them the debut of Reece Stevenson as well. So watch out for him. He'll be going off number 31. He's on bike number 56, just 20 years of age, the Rocket Racing rider from Skegness. He's learned the course with the beginner's laps with Richard Milky Quayle earlier on last week. So finally, Reece Stevenson will get going here this afternoon. I'm really excited to see that.
0: And excited as well to see what Michael Dunlop might do on the pattern. The fastest lap in practice was an unofficial lap record. 18 minutes, 19.314, 123.557. The official lap record is 123.056. under the Super Twin name, but we'll carry that over into the sport bike. So he was inside that lap record in qualifying. Let's get you down to the ground then. Just over, 12 minutes or so to go. Down to Chris Kinley.
2: Thank you very much, Greg. Thank you very much, Chris, as well. The interest, is it? Because this lap record that could stand, the sport bike. So will this be a new lap record for the sport bikes in the class? That's one thing we need to make a note of, don't we? The fastest lap in that race, because I'm not sure there'll be an award for it. We're going to hear from AJ Ventnor in a minute, but we will talk about this in a minute. He's going to be starting the number one for the Melbray Laycock Racing Team, the Pattern S1R 650 ball. It's a special paint job. But first of all, let's hear from AJ Ventnor, who's with Beth.
3: Yeah, just talking to AJ here. Been a bit of a wait around. How you feeling?
4: Yeah, all good. I'm pretty relaxed, to be honest. I fell asleep in the morning now, so I was just putting a bit of water on my head to try and wake up a little bit.
3: Nothing like having a little bit of a nana nap to get you going. What is the plan for this race?
4: Yeah, I think this is these twins are always something different. I think that's the thing. It's about getting there and finishing and working your way through. So it's no pit stop. So it's just a two-lap dash and, you know, do what you can and whatever you get, you take.
3: I was talking to somebody else who says on the start line, their mind is completely blank. What's going through yours?
4: I'm pretty chilled, to be honest with you. I enjoy riding these small bikes. You know, it's sort of after riding the big stuff and they sort of rip you around a little bit, where this is a lot more calmer and a lot more easier. So you enjoy it, you know. So I'm very excited for this ride.
3: Clearly the nap's done you good.
4: Yeah, no, I'm ready to go.
3: Alan, thank you.
4: Thank you.
2: Did you not have a nana nap, Beth, in the quiet break?
3: Oh, I love a nana nap, I tell you.
2: Don't we all? Yeah, so we're going to mention about the number one machine that's going to be going out. Mike Brown's riding the pattern for the Melbray Laycock Racing Team. And I was having a little look back in there. I love reading regulations and stuff. We mentioned the thing. In the Super Twins, Mike Booth, I know Mike Booth's with you there, all the Super Twins, could you guess what all the minimum weight for all the machine is, Boothie? All exactly the same.
5: I think from memory, about 150 kilograms.
2: Perfect.
5: I know.
2: 10 out of 10.
5: I know the. Don't ask me what the minimum weight limit for the sport bikes are, because that's everything from 165 to 148 kilograms, something like that. But yeah, for the Super Twins, it's 150 kilos. Doesn't matter what manufacturer it is, 150 kg.
2: At any time during the event, the weight of the whole machine, including the fuel tank, must not be less than the minimum weight. And they can put ballast on as well. If they're below the minimum weight, it must be securely mounted. There's a bit of lead somewhere. I'm probably not allowed to use lead now. Something similar that's quite heavy. But it is Mike Brown, the first man I'm going to have a little, just a quick chat to if I can, just while he just speaks to Eddie. Just get round here and, sorry, Eddie, last minute conversation. Is that all right? Just jump in. Mike, I remember 40 years ago why this machine is in this colours. For those who don't know, could you tell us a story or do you want me to relay it? Or Eddie, how about Eddie Laycock? You can remember this anyway. You always speak well.
6: Yeah, Mike wasn't even born then.
2: I remember that day very, very well. And just explain to the listeners what it's about from your words, please.
6: Well, basically it was as you know, I ended up on Miller bikes after Gene's passing, so I knew that the time was coming up. It was 40 years, so we decided we were going to run a black bike on Tuesday and this bike on Friday to celebrate Gene. So we just came up with this, and obviously we're down now to one race, so we just had to run the colours. So it's really just a good nod to Gene and the old classic Miller racing colours, and so far everyone seems to like it.
2: It's beautiful. Now, just a bit of background to the story, Jim McDonald was sadly killed in a crash at Balaff Bridge on the approach of Balaff Bridge 40 years ago. I remember where I was. Jeff Cannell was doing the commentary on that day. I remember that very, very clearly. And for those of you of a certain vintage like me, I was 16, I was then, Mike Brown. You're just, why are you laughing at me for?
7: I'm not good at maths, but you're definitely older than me.
2: Thank you, Michael. Anyway, it looks fantastic. And like Eddie says, Eddie Laycock is with us here, who we just heard from. It's a great nod, isn't it, to Gene McDonald?
7: Yeah, no, it is. It's a nice touch, and I'm proud to ride the bike for the lads and the colours. So, no, it's good.
2: So he's had a helmet after him last year, and now he's got a motorbike in the colours that he used to race. He's doing all right, isn't he?
7: Now we just have to try and cross our fingers and hopefully get her in.
2: Talk us through the bike, then. How's it been practice week?
7: We've only done 4 laps on it, to be honest, and it's been good. We mined it in practice a bit for the 2 races, and no, it's been going good. We have a small change for the race, and hopefully it's in the right direction now.
2: Because you know what it takes to get up into the podium on this. You were taken away from me before, wasn't it?
7: Yeah, I had a bit of history with this bike, and yeah, we'll try and put the wrongs to right now, and but it's not going to be easy. There's a few lads stuck in this race again, so but still, it'd be nice to put a few new faces onto the podium. We're sick of looking at the same fellas.
2: We are. Mike, thanks for your time, and Eddie, great to talk to you. So thanks very much, guys. So look at there, number one, Melbury Racing on the side, but it looks like the old Miller Racing colours. You'll know what it is if you're certain vintage. Back to Beth.
3: I'm here with Rhys Hardesty. How do you cope with this little bit of hanging around then, Rhys?
8: Well, same as everyone else, really, isn't it? You twiddle your fingers and pick your bum and all that sort of thing. But no, just it's the same for everyone. You know, you can't help the weather and incidents out on circuit, or you know, they need to be dealt with. And you know, an unrelated racing incident. I mean, that's a new one, isn't it? Off island incident, and then you know, and then we're all back up here again. So, but no, all in all, I mean, you know, the weather's sort of come to us a little bit today, so we've just got to play the waiting game and patience and all that stuff, and which I'm not very good at. But no, yeah, just trying to stay calm and to be honest, just trying to remember that it's a long day and we've got lots of laps to do today, and just try and get back this time because the 600 expired on the mountain on the last lap, so that was a bit disappointing, you know. And it's that was the last run for this bike, or for that bike, with the rule changes, etc. So it was a bit disappointed there not to get the finish that we were trying for. And I think we were sat in sort of like around P20, and that was sort of my aim, was to try and get a 20th with it before she's retired. And I guess I upset it because I sort of thought, well, I'll sell that now and I'll buy a narrow boat. Because I got this mad idea of it coming to the Isle of Man on a narrow boat, and nobody's with me on it. They all think I'll sink and that'll be the end of it. But I reckon it could be done on a clear day. So, but that's completely unbike related there, isn't it? But it's just, it's just one of them, isn't it? You know, you just try and go around and see the checkered flag. And we were just trying to nurse it a little bit on the last lap because she was sick in the first race, and she just said no more. And it doesn't matter how much money you throw at something and put new in at the end of the day and refresh it to come. It's the Isle of Man, and if that's not what's meant, that's not what's meant. So, yeah, very disappointing on that front, but all in all, we can't really grumble. I mean, you know, there's lads, a few lads taking a tumble, and hope that everybody's all right there. And you know, when we can't grumble, we're getting to have another go round on Alan Chamley's Super Twin there. So, you know, and my boss's bike, Reps, you know, supplied bike again, that hasn't missed a beat. So, you know, there's only one person to point a finger at for my bike packing in, and I look at him every morning in the mirror brushing my teeth. Like, so, you know, that's all you do, really, innit?
3: But it's interesting, though, isn't it? You know, people sitting on the hedges, sometimes we can all forget what goes into getting you even here.
8: Oh, it's massive. It's massive for everybody, you know, whether you're riding someone else's bike or you're trying to build your own. And, you know, it is massive. And the hours is just ridiculous. And, you know, the money and lack of it and not enough. And, you know, if you give a racer £1 million, he's going to spend £1 million and £1, isn't he? So it's just, you know, it's just one of those things. We'll have a little regroup and have a think about what to do. At the minute, we, you know, I can't afford, you know, we do our best, but we can't afford to really, you know, go much bigger or better than what we got. And we'll keep trying. If something comes up, that's all we can do.
3: Rhys Harvesty, hope you have a great one out there. Jock of Hour.
8: Diolch yn fawr I ti hefyd. Well, though.
9: I think that's the maddest idea I've ever had. Narrowboat. I'd love to go on a narrowboat, but wouldn't take one from a port and bring it over here. Dave O'Johnson, of course, is a late addition to your programme on the number 5 machine. Of course, riding for the Ian Locker Racing Team, the Pattern S1R 650 qualified in 18th position. Michael Dunlop's here. And of course, that record that he did in qualifying, 123.557. Mike Brown, as we just heard from their second quickest, 121.3. And then it's Peter Hickman third on the Yamaha. So two patterns in the Yamaha, the top three. You just hear that machine there in the background. It's so noisy down here. That's the pattern of Dave O'Johnson getting fired up. And how good does that Malenko by Padgett's pattern of Jamie Cowden. It's good to see Jamie in those colours, isn't it? Just Paul Jordan. Just going to try and grab a quick word with Paul if I can before the start. We're about 4 minutes away from the start of this. Paul is on the machine there now on the Jackson bike. He knows what it takes to get this machine onto that podium. Hopefully he will. In fact, I'll tell you what we'll do. Let's have a quick chat. He's 7 quickest in qualifying. Michael Sweeney's on 17. He's with Beth.
3: Still looking pretty chilled out here, Michael. How you feeling?
10: Yeah, feeling good. Just a little bit worried about the wind. It's got fairly windy there now, so probably struggle with gearing on the bike. So the bikes are so small, so we just have to go with what we have now.
3: I tell you what, there's enough going through your head already without that, I guess.
10: I know, yeah, definitely. So, yeah, it's just one of them things, last minute thing, that wind's just after picking up in the last 20 minutes. So, yeah, we just have to deal with what we have.
3: Hope it goes well for you.
10: Thank you, cheers.
9: Sorry, just Dean, sorry to get talking to me. Well, I'll tell you later. Dean Harrison, just talking to me about the senior TT, which he is looking for. Get your lid. Dean, I'll tell you what I'll do. Come here, I'll tell you. It's okay now, it's all sorted. And there's Mikey Evans going to be going off at number 3. Now Michael, 5th quickest in qualifying on the Yamaha, and a very similar machine that Jeremy McWilliams took to the win at the Northwest 200 not a month ago. So Mike Brown on the pattern, Paul Jordan on the Aprilia, and then a Yamaha at number 3. They look great in the Flipbeat motorcycles colours. And then we're back to the pattern, and it's a great colour scheme there of the Malenko by Padgett's bike. And then Paul Jordan there as well. I think he said, yeah, this is a 2-lap race. I think that's what he was saying to us. Anyway, yeah, it's just Dean Harrison would just ask me why we had the delay. So I was trying to tell all the information. I think one dark horse we're going to look for here could be Barry Ferber. Could be Barry Ferber. He could be in there. And Barry qualified down in 40th position on the number 7 bike. When it gave you the board a little bit earlier on, it was quite a lengthy board, but now damp patches at the 11th milestone, Kerrimore, Ramsey Hairpin, the Waterworks, and the 27th milestone. So there's only 1, 2, 3, 4, 5 places on there where it says damp patches. And the machines will be brought forward very, very shortly. The tyre warmers are coming off the Melbury Racing bike. The pattern machine looks really, really fantastic in those colours, and I'm sure there'll be plenty of pictures plastered all over social media in memory, of course, 40 years ago. Now we lost Gene McDonnelly in that sad crash over there at the Laugh. Let's get up to the boys in the tower, get ready to go with the Carol Nash Sport Bike TT Race number 1. 2 laps, no pit stop, it's a dash for the cash. Over to you, boys.
0: It is indeed, Chris Kinley. 75.46 miles for 2025 Super Twin Race 1 podium was Michael Dunlop, Rob Hodgson and Paul Jordan. The lap record held over from the Super Twins into the sport bike is Michael Dunlop from last year, 123.056 miles per hour. We have 6 manufacturers represented, 13 nationalities. The winner will take away the lightweight TT trophy. And the fastest lap will claim the Joe Craig Trophy. The starter is Dan Neal, Associate Director of Carol Nash. And as we look down onto Glencrutchery Road,

racing livery in cream and burgundy down the Glen Critchley Road for the first time in the first ever sport bike event is go here. Paul Jordan is next. So we've had a Pattern and we have had an Aprilia. A real mixture of manufacturers here. There goes the first Yamaha R7 of Michael Evans. Next will be Jamie Coward, the iconic Milenko by Padgett's Motorcycles livery. It's his debut with that team here at the TT. They've done the Northwest together, but this is his TT debut. David Johnson, the Australian, is flying past our window now. He was a late entry in this category as recently as Tuesday of practice week, Tuesday of last week. Michael Dunlop, the favourite for this class, is away now. There he goes on his Pattern, the S1R 650. Next will be Baz Ferber. Watch out for him, as Chris Kinley has said. He could be a bit of a dark horse in this one on the DC Motorcycles Newtown Yamaha R7. Now a little bit of a wait where Davy Todd would have been, and we will then hear Rob Hodgson get away. Had a stone through the radiator earlier on in the proceedings on his super stock machine last week. Hopefully no such problems at this one. There goes the number 9. Peter Hickman will be next on a Yamaha R7. And the yellow flash of Hickey goes shooting past our window, and he now is away down Bray Hill. Stefano Bonetti, remember, as Chris Boyd has said, 13 different nationalities represented in this race. He's away now from Castro in Italy on the Ducali Corsi Aprilia RS 660. They're glorious sounding, those Aprilias, and glorious looking as well, coming out of the Noale factory, of course, back in Italy. That was Joe Yeasley moving away, the rider from Laxi here on the Isle of Man on another one of those Yamaha R7s. Next will be Dominic Herbertson. There he goes on the Triumph Daytona 660. And now get ready for the debut of a Chinese manufacturer, the CF Moto of Sean Anderson from Banbridge in Northern Ireland. And there it goes. We're seeing a real influx of Chinese motorcycles into the world of motorcycle racing now. Times are changing. Here comes one of the PHR performance bikes, Pierre-Yves Bion from Annecy in France. That's another Triumph, and there's another Pattern coming now, another Italian rider as well, Andrea Maggiola on the Macco Road Racing Team by EA Machine. That is the Pattern. Michael Sweeney will be next. Remember, as is always the case in the solo categories, the top 20 riders are seeded, 21 downwards line up according to their qualifying times. The Sweeney passes our window here on the Glen Critchley Road. You can tell even from the gaps in between, it just takes that little bit longer to get up to speed, doesn't it, with these sport bikes. Indy de Koppel is away now. He's from Prague in the Czech Republic. This is the second of three Aprilia starting in succession, and there goes the third. That was Joey Thompson from York on the TH Racing machine. This next one is a collaboration, TH Racing, Tag 43 and Steinert Logistics. AJ Venter there, we heard from him before the start on the Kawasaki ER6. So those were our seeded riders. Next, it's all about qualifying times. Jonathan Perry, the first of the non-seeded riders in qualifying on the Aprilia, on the Obsession Engineering machine. He's just moved away. The Aprilia is next. Rhys Hardesty, number 22, from Agavani in Wales, AC Racing. Lewis Arrowsmith will be next up. Another one of these Aprilias. They're really being highly represented, aren't they, here in the class, as the top few riders in the meantime have just gone through the right-hander at Ballacrane, where you peel off the A1 and on to the A3, rapidly up through Valleck Bridge, Laurel Bank, and heading towards Glen Helen at the first timing point. That was Toby Shan in the meantime, number 39, passing our window. Kevin Canny was a late withdrawal from this class. He would have gone next. He's now out of action in this category. So we're just waiting for a few extra seconds for Francesco Caringa on the Del Mar Racing Team Yamaha R7. There it goes. Ryan Garside sounded like he was in very good spirits when he was down in the paddock with Kinners and with Beth. The distinctive note there of the Triumph Daytona 660 roars into life. Tom Whedon will be next. This is another Aprilia, the KDC Coatings G Baker Roofing Club 77 machine. Michael Russell is next, and just two away from us now is Reese Stevenson to make his TT debut at the age of 20. What a special moment for him. Russell gets away. Paul Williams is next with the Lee Williams Motorsport Kawasaki Z650. Bright yellow, easy to spot that one as it comes shooting down Bray Hill, as it does so now. And now get ready then, an amazing moment in the life of the whole Rocket Racing crew. Reece Stevenson, British Talent Cup star, is away on his TT debut.

0: for Rocket Racing as he passes the window. In the meantime, Boydie, the top few are through Glen Helen for the first time.
1: We see Peter Hickman just peeling off at Ballacrane. He heads up towards Ballaspur. The front two are through Glen Helen. It's Michael Dunlop, obviously, that we are waiting for. The first three on the road are through. The first four on the road are now through. Jamie Coward makes it, and we see him start to make the climb up towards Sarah's Cottage, trying to get every single ounce of power as Dunlop arrives, and Dunlop leads on the pattern. 3.6 seconds he leads Mike Brown by at Glen Helen on that one. We await the arrival of Peter Hickman, who was third fastest, I think, in qualifying. So we'll just wait for him to get there. Be another 30 seconds or so before Peter Hickman is due there. Dunlop, Brown, Jordan, Coward and Johnson are all through Glen Helen. We'll get an idea of the leaderboard just as soon as Peter Hickman comes through. We'll then have to wait for as far down as 17, 18, 19 and 20, because in the top 10 on the qualifying times we had Mick O'Sweeney, Joey Thompson and Alan Ventner, who are all coming from the bottom end of those seeded riders. We wait then. It shouldn't be too long now before we see Hickman arrive on the timesheets. There he is. It's only fourth place, so he's off the podium at the moment. And Glen Helen on lap one. Dunlop leads Mike Brown by 3.6 seconds. Then 1.3 seconds from Brown down to Jordan. 3 seconds between Paul Jordan and Peter Hickman. Then Jamie Coward in fifth. 2.7 seconds down on Hickman. Barry Ferber in sixth. We always know Barry goes well in this class, but a top six would be a sensational result for him. He's only quarter of a second down on Joe Yeardsley, who now slots into fifth. So these leaderboard positions are changing, and as I say, we're going to have to wait for the rest of the seeded riders to get through.
0: And now we're waiting for a little bit of history as Yamanaka passes the window. Mark Parrott now, number 51, he's lining up for his 100th Isle of Man TT start. He's got the tap on the shoulder. He is away. Mark Parrott, number 51, his 100th TT begins right now.
1: The sixth rider to claim that 100 TT starts tally. Superb for Mark Parrott. We spoke to him before the start. Waiting then just for these later starters to come in. But Dunlop's in sensational form from the gun here, isn't he?
2: Yeah, we knew he would be, didn't we, on that pattern. He's showing incredible form on the small bikes, particularly at the minute. And this is a class that he's shown real class in. So yeah, he's set off as he means to go on. He's leading the race from the front, and he'll try and keep that pace up for two laps. But you know, we have to remember it might only be a short race round here, but these bikes are really trick little things. You know, this class was started quite a few years ago now to be a bit of a sort of almost an entry level class for a lot of the teams, and the bikes were a little bit easier to build. But now these things are like little super bikes, so there's a lot on them. Things can happen, so we'll be keeping our fingers crossed that that pattern holds itself together, and he makes it round a couple of laps, and will we see another win? It's likely, isn't it?
1: It is. It's well out through Bishop's Court now and on towards Alpine for Michael Dunlop, who leads this race by 3.6 seconds from Mike Brown, with Paul Jordan third, Peter Hickman fourth, Joe Yeardsley in a fantastic fifth place, Jamie Coward in sixth, Michael Sweeney in seventh from a start position of 17, Barry Ferber drops down to eighth therefore, but that's still great for him. Dominic Herbertson shows ninth, Michael DeCoppel in 10th, top 10 for DeCoppel, that's a cracking ride so far as well, very early in this race. 11th to 15th are Stefano Bonetti, Andrea Miola, Rob Hodgson, Alan Ventner and Davo Johnson, as the top men are through. Balaf Dunlop is there. Dunlop extends his advantage to nearly 8 seconds already over Mike Brown. Dunlop leads Brown by 7.97 seconds. Paul Jordan then shows in third, and we await Peter Hickman to arrive.
2: No Dean Harrison in the in this class. It's mainly just because Honda, hey, obviously Dean's contracted to Honda, and Honda don't build a motorcycle that would necessarily be competitive in this class. What that does mean is it opens the podium up to a few more names, and it's great to see Joe Yeardsley up there, Jamie Coward, Mick O'Sweeney and Baz Ferber, as you mentioned before, who always goes really well on the smaller bikes. But yeah, it's a great opportunity for a few guys that are going to struggle to get on that podium in the big race later on to make a name for themselves at the TT.
1: How quick is this 2026 pattern? Well, Dunlop has just smashed nearly 3 seconds off the all-time sector record for the Super Twin class between Glen Helen and Balaf. He held it from last year at 3 minutes 17.5. He's just gone between Glen Helen and Balaf in 3 minutes 14.6.
2: It's unbelievable what that man can do on that pattern, isn't it? And we said before, you know, will we see a lap record on lap two? It looks as though he might not need to push it super, super hard, but like lap two, without a pit stop, that will be an opportunity to do a really fast lap.
0: Problem, there's a problem for the number 10. Peter Hickman is looking down. He's got some sort of issue. He's gone over one of the risers. He was looking down briefly.
1: To get the grunt he wanted. He was twisting the wrist on the left-hand side, wasn't he?
0: I'm just trying to listen in to see if we can hear any obvious problem. You can hear the audio coming through there of Peter Hickman's Yamaha R7. Well, he was certainly looking down, but he's pushing on now. Glad to say that all 45 riders got away cleanly. I was looking out of the window where the start arch has now been removed, ready for them to come flying through onto their second and final lap next time round. We'll have to keep an eye on Lewis Arrowsmith in this one as well, of course, because he goes well on these bikes, was the winner of the Super Twin Manx Grand Prix in 2025. But we'll keep an eye on Hickman to see what was going on. And from what we can see so far, he seems to have got that problem sorted out, whatever that was.
1: Yeah, very odd. We'll keep an eye on the sector time in particular coming into Ramsey. That will take effect on. He's through Sulby Bridge, we see now, and all looks relatively well as he makes his way through the Ginger, as we see Michael Dunlop come through the K-tree flying.
2: Speed trap sector times have just popped up, and Peter Hickman, 154 miles an hour in the speed trap, just dropped down to sixth fastest in the speed trap down Sulby Strait, which isn't a million miles away. I mean, Michael Dunlop on that pattern is a bit quicker at 163.9 miles an hour, but that's to be expected. So if there was a problem with Peter Hickman's bike, it doesn't look like it's too much of an issue, and he's got his head down again, and I just got some little replay of him up here in the commentary box, and it looked like there might have been a little puff of smoke come out the back of that bike. I don't know if it was
1: big look down by Hickman.
0: Was it changing something with his left hand as well there, Boothie? What might that be? We're just seeing a replay. Peter Hickman's taking his left hand off his clutch, obviously on that side, which he won't be using now, but he was certainly adjusting something with his left hand there.
2: Difficult to say. Some of these bikes have remote span adjusters on the front brakes. If he was having an issue with his front brake, he could have been adjusting that, but really difficult to tell. I'm not sure what he was playing with on the Triumph there, but he's doesn't look like he's slowed him down, does it?
1: Dunlop then is on his way up to the hairpin already on the opening lap. One thing we will say about Michael in the pack, all the way through qualifying week, we have not seen a two-lap run. He's done single one-lap runs only on this pattern.
2: I wonder if that's a lot to do with the fact that he'll have been concentrating on the big bike in the big bike sessions. The super bike and super stock in the big bike sessions. And sometimes there's a bit of an overlap in them sessions. So if he's not got a lot of time in the smaller bike sessions, he might have
1: Hickman
2: been concentrating
1: looking down
2: on
1: again
2: his...
1: here as he comes into Parliament Square. Yeah. But he carries on. He's taken the right-hander, but he had another double look like. He's doing something else again, trying to make another change. This is definitely going to affect his time. We'll wait to get him at the hairpin. But in terms of Michael Dunlop, he's smashed another sector record. Balaf to Ramsey. He is now inside what was Super Twin lap record pace. From a standing start, Dunlop inside lap record pace. Of course, he set an unofficial lap record in qualifying.
0: I'll have to have a look at Hickman up to the Ramsey hairpin. I mean, if it is brake related and he's making some sort of adjustment, as you say, Mike, with that left hand, I mean, he's very, very tentatively almost coasting his way through the hairpin now.
2: Yeah, there's definitely something wrong with that bike, isn't there? And, you know, you'd have to say if there's a real problem with it, he'll be pulling off. He won't want to ride that bike round if he's not 100% confident in it. So it remains to be seen exactly what that issue is, but it looks like he's not 100% happy with the bike just at the minute.
1: Ramsey lap one then off the Carol Nash Superbike Sport Bike TT Race 1. Michael Dunlop leads by 11.3 seconds from Mike Brown. Patton versus Patton. Then Paul Jordan sits in third, only 2.2 seconds down on Brown, so there's a good battle going on for that second place. Hickman then, despite his issues, continues to lie in fourth place, 9.8 seconds down on Jordan. Jamie Coward is fifth, only 1.2 seconds down on Hickman. And with Hickman constantly looking down at the bike, Coward has a chance definitely to climb up to fourth there. Joe Yeardsley is going really, really well. He's only 1.9 seconds down on Coward in sixth at Ramsey on this opening lap. We're waiting on Michael de Koppel to arrive, who holds on to seventh place at Balaf. In eighth is Dominic Herbertson. In ninth is Barry Ferber. In tenth, we're waiting on Michael Sweeney to arrive. Then we've got Stefano Bonetti and Rob Hodgson. But this is all about Dunlop and what pace he can do. He is absolutely flying. As we see, that is Michael Sweeney overhauling Andrea Meola on the road into Schoolhouse. So Sweeney who we're waiting on as one of the men in the top 10 at the moment. He's got past some traffic, a foot down to get the stop made.
2: Yeah, it's a really physical section of the circuit as you of the TT course as you coming into Parliament Square, one of the hardest braking points of the course. You'll see Michael Dunlop actually using a lot of rear braking today. You can see his foot physically moving to get the bike stopped.
1: News from race control. Mikey Evans came off at Braddon Dip. Is reported as conscious and talking. He's being taken to Nobles for further assessment. So that's Mikey Evans off at Braddon Dip, conscious and talking, being taken to Nobles for further assessment.
0: Okay, well, he was one of the first on the road, wasn't he? He got away third from the starting area behind Mike Brown and Paul Jordan. So we'll obviously let you know if we hear anything else while we are still on the air. But in the meantime, those up towards the front of the pack now are climbing their way up across the mountain and the highest point of the course here at Halewood Rise. And Halewood Heights, 1,385 feet. Then they'll start plunging back down the other side. I popped up onto the roof of the tower just before we came back on the air after the break, and it's a lot breezier up there. So I can't imagine what it's like at Windy Corner up on the top of the mountain at the moment, because there's a strong breeze down here on the Glen Crutchery Road.
1: Dunlop there is 2.8 seconds inside his lap record pace at the bungalow. He's there in 14 minutes, 49.2. The lap record split is a 14.52.1, so yeah, just over 2.8 seconds inside that pace. But we'll just see how this wind affects them up over the mountain.
2: Yeah, this is where that wind is going to affect them the most, that section of the course where there's it's very open up there. There's, you know, there's no trees and buildings and things to shelter the guys from the wind, and these being smaller bikes with a lot less power, it really affects them a massive amount. So up some of them big hills, if you've got a headwind, they'll be, you know, it can be the difference between 4, 5, and 6 miles an hour on a lot of these bikes. So yeah, hopefully we see him still on lap record pace. But you know, the wind up there is the same for everyone, so it'll be affecting all the guys just as much as each other.
1: Absolutely. So the best of the rest of the Nun Patterns is Paul Jordan on the Jackson Racing, powered by Prosper 2 Aprilia. He's holding on to that third place at the moment. He's only 1.2 seconds behind Brown as well.
2: Yeah.
1: He's doing really well against the pattern.
2: That's looks like some really close races through the pack, isn't there? I mean, Jamie Coward's only a second and a half behind Hickman. You've got David Johnson and Rob Hodgson within a second and a half of each other on in the standing. So there's some serious battles all the way through.
1: Mike Brown is the first rider to make it to Croncnamona. Paul Jordan is not too far behind him. It's Michael Dunlop we are waiting for, the race leader, to get there. So Brown and Jordan are through Croncnamona on their way to us here for their only flying run down Glen Crutchery Road on these sport bikes. They will race past us here out onto their second and final lap. They'll be with us in probably about 30 seconds or so as Dunlop does now arrive. The lead has gone out to 16.9. It's practically 17 seconds Dunlop leads Brown by. Paul Jordan is sticking with Brown, though, on the leaderboard at least. 1.3 seconds only between Jordan's Aprilia and Brown's Pattern.
0: If you're sitting in the main grandstand, you can see the red blobs at the top of the big screen. They simulate the old lights we used to have on the old timing system. Well, I say timing system, the manual timing system we used to have. Now, that's to signal when the riders have gone through Croncnamona, and they now come flying back past the grandstand here, as Chris has said already. So that was Mike Brown going through, the first to start the second lap. Second on the road is Paul Jordan, and the timing screen will update now to see where they are in terms of position. Well, they're very close in terms of position. Paul Jordan, who's second on the road, is only 1/10 of a second in terms of time ahead of Mike Brown.
1: We're about to get Michael Dunlop come flying past. 123.056 is the lap record. Here he comes. 123.637, a new lap record for Michael Dunlop in the sports bike class on the pattern. 18 minutes, 18.603, 123.637.
2: Wow, that's some serious pace, isn't it? And he just keeps getting faster and faster and faster on in this small class. It's really, really impressive. There's just no stopping Michael Dunlop, is there?
0: No, there's not. What's that? 2.5 miles an hour quicker than the previous record. Absolutely incredible. We believe they're investing up to £90,000 in that pattern. They've got all sorts of new aerodynamics on the bike as well for 2026. And goodness me, it is really, really paying off now, isn't it? We will keep an eye on that Paul Jordan Mike Brown scrap, though, because there was just 0.1 seconds. You couldn't even imagine it, could you? 0.1 seconds in the sport bike class, around 37.75 miles. That is going to go right down to the checkered flag as the next few runners come through. Five have gone by so far, with Jamie Coward going through just a few moments ago. David Johnson, Baz Ferber. We'll see what Baz Ferber can do as well. He was a bit of a dark horse in the opinion of Chris Kinley just before we got underway. I think this is going to be very, very tight between several of the riders.
1: In terms of the leaderboard, then, Dunlop leads at the end of lap one by 17.5 seconds from Paul Jordan. Then it's only 0.1 seconds now between Brown and Jordan. Brown closing right in on Paul Jordan. 0.1 seconds only. They'll have Dunlop will be catching them on the road, you would think, being so far clear. Peter Hickman has gone through as well. He continues to hold on to that fourth place despite whatever issues he had. He's 16.3 seconds down on Brown. He is 4.3 seconds up on Jamie Coward, who holds fifth place. Sixth for Joe Yeardsley, who's just gone through. 4.3 seconds down on Jamie Coward. We wait on Dominic Herbertson at Crump Namona, is holding on to seventh. And Michael De Koppel, who is holding on to eighth.
2: Michael Dunlop is able to catch Paul Jordan and Mike Brown on the road. It will potentially be a slight advantage for Paul, because he'll catch Paul first, and he might be able to drag him along and just pull him a little bit further away from Mike Brown in the times. However, Paul set off 40 seconds before Michael Dunlop, and currently the difference is 17 seconds. So I don't think it's going to happen in a two-lap race. If we had a bit longer, that might happen. But with two laps to run and only half a lap, well, three quarters of a lap left, it's probably not likely to happen.
0: Yeah, it's crucial though, isn't it, Mike? Because they're going to have to lose as little time as they possibly can as well, with Dunlop in the vicinity. As you say, can they tag on to the back of him? But of course, they did swap round, didn't they? Because Brown was ahead of Paul Jordan when they came through Crump Namona, and Paul obviously had a stronger final sector to move 0.1 ahead.
2: Yeah, and when the times are as tight as that, one tiny, tiny little mistake, one missed gear, one just missed apex, you outbrake yourself a tiny little bit into one area of the course, and that's the difference. That'll mean Mike Brown can just jump in front of Paul if he makes one of them little mistakes. So they'll both be concentrating. I'm sure they've got pit boards around the TT course to tell them what's going on, but they'll be doing everything they can to get round as safely as possible.
1: All four of our front end have clear road in front of them. Mike Brown continues to be first on the road, with Paul Jordan literally those 10 seconds behind him, because they're practically together on the leaderboard. Michael Dunlop then has clear road in front of him, and we've just seen Peter Hickman going down through Crosby. He has clear road in front of him. In terms of those lap times, it was on the opening lap 121.682 for Mike Brown, 121.695 for Paul Jordan. The new lap record for Michael Dunlop, 123.637. Jamie Coward, 119.4. Dave O'Johnson, 116.1. 117.7 for Barry Ferber.
0: Yeah, I'll keep an eye on Reece Stevenson as well to see how he gets on in his first ever racing lap here at the Isle of Man. He'll be coming through Crump Namona very shortly. Chris Kinley with the latest.
3: Yeah, unfortunately, we've lost number 15, Pierre Hughes, beyond the French rider. Is going to be out of this sport bike race. He climbs off the bike, leans it against the wall, and goes over to his team to have a very animated conversation in French, which I won't even try and get near. So 15, a retirement in the pitch rider, perfectly okay.
1: That is a shame for the Peter Hickman Performance Team rider, Pierre-Yves Bihan, who has gone very, very well. I think he may have had a podium at the Northwest 200 in this class previous. Michael Dunlop then does arrive at Glen Helen now. Oh my word, this is going to be monstrous. It's Glen Helen to Glen Helen is 124.719 miles per hour. Wow, that has absolutely obliterated the sector record between here and Glen Helen that was 4 minutes 33.5. He's just done it in 4 minutes 30.1.
2: Yeah, we thought we were going to see something special for Michael Dunlop today, didn't we? And if he continues this pace, it doesn't look like anyone's going to have anything to any chance of holding a candle to that man today.
1: The only thing on this is that he's got that 22.6 seconds now. If he gets aboard, we know in the previous race he slowed down once he got boards. He realised it was won.
2: Yeah, he doesn't need to. He doesn't need to screw the nut on this the rest of this lap, does he? But personally, I'd like to see him.
1: personally, I think we all would.
2: Let's see.
1: See what that is capable of.
2: Yeah, let's
1: absolutely.
2: See a new lap record.
1: That is the case. So at the grandstand here, then at the end of the lap, let's just get a better idea on the standings as we go down the order, because the front ender at such a pace. They're sort of leaving the rest behind a little bit. Michael Dunlop led by 17.5 seconds here. It's 22.6 out at Glen Helen. Hickman's got traffic here, has he, Mike?
2: He has, and I think I might have spotted what was wrong with Hickman's bike. These bikes have brake lever guards on the handlebars, and it looked like there was actually on the clutch side of Peter Hickman's bike, it looked like the clutch lever guard has just come slightly loose and was hanging down a little bit, so that might have been what he was faffing with and trying to sort earlier on. Not a huge problem, but just one of them things that can distract you, and if it stops you holding onto the handlebars the way you want to, it can be a little bit annoying. So that might be what he was messing around with a lap ago, but it doesn't look like he's slowing him down. He really doesn't need to slow him down, because if he slows down too much, Jamie Coward's on his tail, only 4.5 seconds behind him, so he'll be trying to keep that to the back of his mind, I think.
1: Yeah, our top six remain: Dunlop, Jordan, Brown, then Hickman, then Jamie Coward, then Joe Yeardsley, who's having a fantastic ride in sixth. Seventh is Dominic Herbertson, eighth is Michael DeCoppel, going really well. Ninth for Barry Ferber, tenth for Michael Sweeney. Alan Ventner is just outside the top 10 and 11th. Stefano Bonetti is 12th. Andrea Maiola, 13th. Michael Russell, with 55 on the bike, is running in 14th place in the race at the end of lap one. Then 15th for Dave O'Johnson, 16th for Joey Thompson, 17th for Rob Hodgson, 18th for Jonathan Perry, Toby Shannon 19th, and rounding out the top 20 is Tom Whedon.
0: Yeah, quick shout out as well for Rhys Stevenson, who just in the last 30 or 40 seconds has completed his first ever racing lap here on the Isle of Man in a very respectable 113.0. So well done, Rhys Stevenson, as he moves now into his second and final lap of this sport bike, first ever sport bike with the new branding on the class TT. A few people pulling some wheelies out there, some spectacular replays are coming in at the moment, Boothie.
2: I think that was Michael Dunlop pulling the big wheelies on the pattern, so that might have answered our question about whether or not he's trying to get a lap record. Listen, if he's got a 25 or 22 second lead, he doesn't need to push, like we said. He just needs to go out there and enjoy it. It looks like he's enjoying it, sitting that pattern on the back wheel and having a whale of the time. Fair play to him.
0: Yeah, it's looking as smooth as ever, isn't he? Sorry, Chris.
1: Balaf to balaf for Michael Dunlop. He's still at that 124.6, 124.7 pace. This is sensational.
2: And if you can do that doing wheelies all the way around the course, it's almost taking the mickey a little bit, isn't it?
1: It is indeed. We see then Mike Brown making his way up towards the northern part of the course. We can still see there is that almost perfect 10 second gap, because they are still only separated, well, it'll be 9 seconds now, because they're 1.1 seconds between Mike Brown and Paul Jordan. Brown leading up, holding on to that second place by just 1.1 second over Paul Jordan, and that is nothing, is it? It's a missed braking point, it's a missed gear change, it's the simplest of things, isn't it?
2: Yeah, it's absolutely nothing, you know. And if one of the bikes has got a bit of an advantage in one area, one of the riders is a little bit more comfortable with one section of the track, that can soon disappear. 1.1 seconds can be surmounted reasonably easy. Well, not easily, not nothing's easier on the TT course, but can be surmounted reasonably quickly on the TT course.
1: Dunlop then is through Sulby. He's halfway round this lap, halfway round the 37¾ miles. He's into the second part of the lap, the final half of a run back to here at the TT grandstand. He's already won once today. Is he going to do the double in a day at the TT, as we see three riders together coming through? Kurt Michael as well, right up the front of those. I think might be Rob Hodgson on the SMT pattern. I think he was the front of that gaggle.
0: He certainly was, and just behind him was Dominic Herbertson. So Rob Hodgson, Dom Herbertson, and one other rider was right behind them. Shout out also to David Johnson. He didn't even know he was going to be racing in this class until Tuesday of practice week, so he's had a very solid start, to pull it mildly. But in these critical battles, not least Brown versus Jordan for second place, as we said, it was only 1.1 seconds last time through, and that was Balaf Bridge. When they get up to the end of the straight at Sulby, through Sulby Bridge, that is a popular place for pit board, so that'll be a crucial moment for those two to know how they are faring. Of course, the next timing point will be Ramsey Hairpin. Down there at Ramsey Hairpin now is Mike Brown. You can hear him just tipping into there and accelerating out on the pattern.
1: He's through Parliament Square, heading along Albert Terrace, underneath the bridge by the bus station, then up into Mayhill, Cruikshanks and on to Waterworks from there, and we'll get the next checkpoint. We also get an idea of how far behind on the road. Here comes Paul Jordan now. Paul Jordan making his way on that same run out through Albert Terrace and up to the bottom of Mayhill. Then we'll have to wait not too long before Michael Dunlop comes into view as we move up towards the hairpin. We've got Mike Brown, we've got Paul Jordan through. We're waiting next on Dunlop, who is through Cruikshanks. He'll be there with us in no time at all. Get an idea on this latest switch, the fastest split of the race. 325.0. Wow, it's going to be quicker again. He's going to be slap bang on that 124.7 pace. He's just continuing at it, which would be incredible to add over. Well, so he would be adding 1.5 miles per hour to the record that came into this year.
2: Wow, that's incredible. And you know, I know he was pulling a few wheelies earlier on in the lap, but you can see he's trying. We just saw him looking really neat and tidy, but fast into Ramsey Hairpin there. And he's extending that lead, isn't he? 27 second lead at after not even two laps. It's
1: and he's broken the sector record again. Belaf to Ramsey, he set it on the first lap, he's just broken it again on the second. Getting quicker.
2: Yeah, he's not messing around, is he? Like I say, he came into this race as the favourite, but he's doing something even more special than I think anyone was really expecting him to. I think we knew he was going to be fast, but that is you don't usually break lap records by quite as much, do you?
1: No, Peter Hickman seems to resolve whatever the issue is. He's not looking down on the bike so much this time coming into Ramsey.
2: Yeah, I was just. It looks like whatever it is either he's either put it to the back of his mind or he's fixed it. But yeah, we did see again that clutch lever guard is swinging around in the breeze, so that'll need that'll want tightening up. I don't suppose he's going to stop and tighten it up in the middle of a TT race. But when he gets in, the team will be looking at getting that tightened up for next year if they're going to come back on a bike like that.
4: It was either a little bit loose then, or we struck something, or something has struck it while out on the course. It'll be very interesting to hear what he's got to say to Beth. Or to Kinners, whoever grabs him first when he gets back. But Hickman, we are talking about. Oh, we've just seen an absolutely spectacular replay of Mike Brown. Absolutely airborne, spectacular Isle of Man TT action. If you're here in the grandstand, you'll see that on the big screen in a moment. That's Milltown, isn't it? That was incredible.
1: And Balacry before that, both of them completely airborne, both wheels off the ground. Through Ramsey Hairpin then, on to the mountain mile for Michael Dunlop on this second and final lap. He leads by 27.7 seconds at Ramsey on the second lap from Mike Brown, who is still only those 2 seconds ahead of Paul Jordan. Peter Hickman is then 19.4 seconds down on Jordan in fourth. Jamie Coward, 12 seconds down on Hickman in fifth. Then Joe Yeardsley continues to be having a great run. He's the latest man through Ramsey, holding on to sixth place. We've got one or two others to fill in. Barry Ferber and David Johnson are both also on the climb of the mountain.
2: Yeah, I think Joey is going to be thrilled with a top six position at the TT, isn't he? It's great to see. Great to see him.
1: The two TH racing bikes circulating absolutely line astern together coming into Ramsey. Alan Ventner starting at 20 has got ahead of Joey Thompson, his teammate, 19. The two of them absolutely. If there was a silhouette, you would think there was only one bike there that close.
2: Yeah, it's great to see, isn't it? Of course, we set off at 10-second intervals at the TT, but there's a lot of time you spend on the circuit with other riders, and it's really special racing around here so close, almost as if you're on a short circuit sometimes. Absolutely amazing to see, and particularly on these bikes because they're a little bit lighter, they're easy, a little bit easier to ride, they handle the bumps better, they're not trying to rip your arms out. So yeah, you can really enjoy riding one of these bikes.
4: A few close battles out there on this second and final lap, just 4.3 seconds between Dominic Herbertson and Baz Ferber for 7th and 8th places. 2.2 seconds is all it is between Stefano Benetti and Davo Johnson, so we'll see what they can do. But of course, it's the scrap for second that we really need to keep an eye on. And Paul Jordan has just taken half a second out of Mike Brown. He's gone back down from 2 seconds to 1.5 at the bungalow. So the scrap for second and those podium positions is going to go right down to the checkered flag. We thought Mike Brown might be edging away. Paul Jordan, having seen the latest pick signal, has responded. 1.5 between the two, fighting for second.
2: He'll have to ring that bike's neck all the way over the mountain, won't he, to just drag that second and a half back. And if he can, that'll be a fantastic result for Paul Jordan, second place in a sport bike TT. But of course, Mike Brown, he doesn't mess about, does he? So he'll be you know, giving it the berries and doing what he can to maintain that P2.
4: Yeah, Mike Brown on the pattern, Paul Jordan, of course, on the beautiful looking and beautiful sounding Aprilia 660, and incidentally will be turning 35 here on Sunday. So is it going to be an early birthday podium for him?
1: Mike Brown is right on the old lap record coming into this year. That's how impressive this lap is. His bungalow to bungalow is 123.065. The lap record coming into this race was 123.056. So he's right on that pace that Michael Dunlop had last year.
2: Can you imagine that, coming to the TT riding at lap record pace and still finishing 28 seconds behind Michael Dunlop? Unbelievable.
4: Yeah, a bit dejecting, isn't it? Let's be honest, for everybody else. But nice for Michael Dunlop, of course. It's incredible what they've done there.
1: The lead is then out, as Mike Booth says, for 28 and a half seconds at the bungalow. And it's the battle between Brown and Paul Jordan that we're really watching, as well as this lap for Michael Dunlop. 1.5 seconds between Brown and Jordan at the bungalow. Peter Hickman continues to hold on to that fourth place despite his issues. 24 seconds down on Jordan, but 12 seconds ahead of Jamie Coward on the Malenko by Padgett's pattern. We're waiting then on Joe Yearsley to arrive next at the start number 12. But Mike Brown is already at Cronk Mona on second lap, heading for the checkered flag, Greg.
4: Oh, it's going to be absolutely pivotal now. I wonder what's going through their minds at this point. All they can do is ride as inch perfect as possible. I know it's easy for me to say, stood up here on the second floor of the tower, but all they can do is ride as cleanly as possible. Remember, this is a time trial. It's not a race. They don't know how their opponent is faring, even though they're just, what, 8-10 seconds apart on the road. So we'll keep a very close eye on the timing screen. It's 1.6 now. Mike Brown, 1.6 ahead of Paul Jordan. It is literally going to come down to the final and shortest sector on the course here, but we're waiting in the meantime for Michael Dunlop with a lead now, would you believe this, of almost half a minute, 29.3 seconds. First of all though, Mike Brown is coming up out of Governors and down the Glen Critchley Road. So Mike Brown will cross the line first. We'll have to see what happens in the fight for second with Paul Jordan. There goes Mike Brown. His pattern is past our window.
1: It's going to be a podium, but which position in the podium, as Michael Dunlop is about to run? Oh, nearly over the pavement there as he exited Governor's Dip onto Glen Crutchery Road. Here he comes. What is this lap going to be? It's going to be, here he is, 36 up, and it's 124.082 for Michael Dunlop.
4: And in the scrap for second, Mike Brown is just 6/10 of a second ahead of Paul Jordan. That's all it was. 0.6. Incredible final lap for Paul Jordan, Mike, but he didn't quite get there, did he?
2: Yeah, not quite enough. He's obviously given it all his had, but yeah, to lose a second place by just over half a second, that must be that's pretty gut-wrenching, isn't it? But fair play to Mike Brown. He rode a hell of a race there for a P2.
1: I was looking at the race average, 124.082. The lap average for that second lap, 124.530. Down to Chris Kinley.
3: Yeah, incredible, incredible. And it's another win for Michael Dunlop on the number six bike. Gives the pattern a good tap on the tank. And, well, the two boys in second and third, they are good friends, Paul Jordan, of course, Mike Brown. And, of course, they both have their third podiums here now at the Isle of Man TT. But what a lap from Michael Dunlop. What was the quickest lap again, Boydie? 124.530?
1: Yep, that's right.
3: Wow, 124.530. We'll get in now. He's got off the SC Project pattern and just tell them all about this. And you'll know the facts. Michael Dunlop, TT winner again, 124.530 as well. Wow, well done, young man.
5: I don't think it was quite, I rolled off the last lap too, so... Yeah, thanks to all the boys. I would just like to thank Stefano, who obviously it's from the Patton factory. He gives the bike over every year, but Lorenzo and Andrea are just freaking great people. They just build me a great motorbike every time, and I get to ride it.
3: Talk us through it. How was it then? Did you get a good board? Did you know what was happening? Who was where?
5: No, it's all a bit weird. It was all a bit strange, to be honest with you. I just didn't... I got bored here, but then I lost in the first lap. There was an accident just in the first two turns in, and sort of lost me a bit. Like, oh, I don't really know where I'm at, because it takes me right to go back to Craig to know, or to Hanley's to sort of know where we're at, sort of area. So, but yeah, no, then I just bit into it, and then I see my gap pulling up, and then I just calmed down a wee bit. And the main thing was to get the wee bike home, just for the Patton boys. You know, it's the bike's been good to me, and so's the lads, so is the two mechanics. So, yeah, really excited about that.
3: Got the Monster Energy hat to put on as well. How is the bike, and what are conditions up on the mountain like? We've obviously got the Senior TT coming up in a few moments.
5: Yeah, I was quite surprised at that lap time, to be honest with you, because it was windy. So it was very windy up the top, so I didn't think we weren't pulling the gear that we probably should have. But yeah, no, happy enough. The bike's running mint, and as I said, it was a lot windier than I thought it was.
3: 124.530, 13 seconds under the old lap record.
5: Yeah, and to be honest with you, I felt like there was a lot more in me, and I felt like I could have read a lot harder, and on the same my board in the last lap, I had a good gap and just calmed the jets a little bit. So obviously the bike's singing on nicely.
3: Michael, well done from everybody, well done, good show.
5: Cheers, boss. Thank you.
3: Thank you very much to Michael, and where is he? He's over here somewhere. Well, Mike Brown, let's have a little chat. You and your good mate, Paul Jordan, going at it hammer and tongue. Not much between yous.
6: No, very little going by the pit boards. Apparently, I guess it was Paul, to be honest, so I was kind of smirking away. I was like, we have to give it everything here to try and do something. So, no, I'm just glad to get a podium for the whole team and everyone involved in it. There's a lot of people involved with this bike and with the colours and everything, so it's nice to pay him with a podium.
3: Do you know what your fastest lap was?
6: No.
3: 123.273.
6: Yeah, that's good.
3: Right,
6: yeah. Yeah. Just need another little bit.
3: Another little bit. Obviously, they're going to move to the sport bikes next year. That's going to be the new thing, isn't it? What do you think about that? Because you've had podiums in the Super Twin before, two, but now you've got three.
6: Yeah. No, look, sure. Look, whatever's there, we'll race. Makes no difference to me.
3: Talk about the pit board. You knew it was going to be Paul. Are you expecting Peter Hickman to appear at one point as well?
6: It did cross my mind a little bit at the start of the race, but... No, me and Paul have talked about this twin race for a while, like, and I'm glad the bit we talked about worked out, so two of us on the podium is quite cool.
3: Good to see you back in here again, because it's been a couple of years, isn't it?
6: Yeah, it's been a bit unlucky with injury last year, and a few little bits didn't go to plan, but no, glad to be back in here.
3: Well done, Mike.
6: Cheers, thank you.
3: And we'll grab a quick word now to Paul Jordan. He gets himself a third place, and we'll just jump in with the Jackson Racing team. And PJ, just a quick word on that. You and your... good mate, knocking lumps out of each other, literally out there.
7: I definitely, you know, I was just saying there, I was getting boards everywhere, just P2 plus zero, P3 plus zero. And I was like, bloody hell, I was like, give me a break here. I was riding the wheels clean off the thing. So I think I came across, the last board was like 1.6 or something. And I just said, right, give it everything you have. Made a slight mistake going into the signpost corner, but I'm sure it wouldn't have. It probably made it a little bit closer, but apart from that, yeah, I'm really happy for the guys. You know, they deserve this after all the work they put in.
3: 123.185 quickest lap.
7: Yeah, well, that's really good. Yeah, I'm happy with that.
3: Happy with that as well. And obviously conditions that Michael said, a bit windy up there for the Milwaukee Senior TT.
7: Yeah, it was a bit windy, but sure, it is what it is for everybody else. So let's just get out and enjoy the last one.
3: Well done. Thanks, Paul, for your time.
7: Cheers. Thank you.
3: Thanks, buddy. Cheers. Let's hear from Peter Hickman with Beth.
8: Yeah, just standing here, Peter, looking at your machine there. We saw you looking down quite a lot. What was going on?
9: Yeah, there's a bit of a problem with the fuel cap, unfortunately. Whenever I hit the brakes, I got absolutely covered in fuel. I wasn't entirely sure exactly what was going on, but I kept checking just to see where it was, because I wasn't sure if it was just a fuel cap that was loose itself, but it looks like a seal or something must have gone from underneath, because even holding it, when I held it down myself, it still chucked fuel out everywhere. So couldn't see a lot on the first lap, but to be honest, I don't think it had made any difference to the podium. The boys at the front are just running mega fast lap times, and I was pretty much on my limit anyway. So we'll have to go back to the drawing board and see what we can figure out for tomorrow.
8: Fourth place, though, given that, is absolutely phenomenal, and you must have been sort of weighting it up in your mind about whether or not to carry on, I guess.
9: Yeah, on the first lap there was so much fuel that I was a little bit like that, but I've actually run a race, not here, but at the Ulster Grand Prix before, where the fuel cap actually came out and came off, and I know that once the fuel load does go down, less fuel obviously comes up to the top. So I figured after lap one, I shouldn't be too bad. So I was a bit slower just to try and not chuck so much fuel everywhere all over myself. Like really gentle on the brakes, really gentle when I was coming off the throttle, just to try and stop it from splashing forwards, basically. And by the end of the first lap, we were then all right. So I managed to like have a crack on the last lap a little bit, but yeah, again, not fast enough for the front three.
8: Peter Hickman, thank you so much for talking to us.
9: Thanks.
1: Thank you very much, Beth. So as we continue to run down, then we know that Michael Dunlop has won the Carol Nash Sportbike TT Race 1 by 28.775 seconds with that last lap, a new lap record, 124.530. Second for Mike Brown, just behind him, and he's just held off Paul Jordan by those 0.6 of a second. Fourth for Peter Hickman, who Beth has just spoken to, 27.6 seconds down on Jordan. Fifth for Jamie Coward on the Malenko by Paget's Patton, 14 seconds behind Hickman, and Beth is now with him.
8: Jamie Coward, how was that for you out there?
10: Really nice, to be fair. I was a bit of a lonely ride, to say, but unfortunately I'd encountered Mike Evans' crash on the first lap, so I had to, when I came through, there were quite a lot of marshals and stuff around, and I had to slam on and slow right down to walking pace, essentially. So I lost a bit of time there, but yeah, it was really nice. Just like I said, just got gritted my teeth a little bit, up to 121 mile an hour lap, so with a bike now. So it's completely different to what I've ridden in the past. So we're just slowly getting there with it. So hopefully we're going to get to going tomorrow again. So we're going to try and make a few more changes and see if we can be a bit further up the leaderboard.
8: And so, did you have a race plan then?
10: Because it's a two-lap race, I just wanted to get going and just get your head down and ass up and just go as hard as you can, to be fair, for two laps. And unfortunately, like I said, I encountered that on Mike at the beginning, and then Michael came past me well early in the lap, which I was really surprised by, and he completely woke me up a little bit, should we say, and then managed to get going a bit better, should we say, after that. But yeah, well, there's a few little changes we can make with the bike, and then we'll try again tomorrow if we get to go.
8: Great position to finish in, though, Jamie Coward. Thank you so much.
10: Thank you.
1: Fantastic. Thank you very much, Beth. Great for Jamie Coward to start his relationship with the Malenko by Paget's team. It was the first time he's ridden for them today in a full race at the TT, and he claims a top five. The final lap times, lap two. Of course, we know Michael Dunlop's lap, 18 minutes 10.725, 124.530 miles per hour, 13 seconds inside of his own lap record held from last year. Mike Brown on the second lap, 123.273. Paul Jordan, 123.185. Both of those laps inside of the lap record that held coming into this race until Michael Dunlop destroyed it on both lap one and lap two. But that's how impressive those laps were by Brown and Jordan. Peter Hickman's final lap, 121.952, despite the issues. Jamie Coward, who we just spoken to, 120.902. And then in sixth place, a best ever TT result for Joe Yeardsley. He'd previously finished eighth twice. Now he is a top six finisher at the TT, Mike Booth.
2: Yeah, that's a big step. To, you know, a top six at the TT is really impressive, and Joe's just got Joe's just been showing some great pace all week, and it's fantastic to see him up in that top six. That'll be one that he can be really proud of.
1: The whole team will be able to celebrate that one, that's for sure. That's the Flitwick Motorcycles team, of course, the bike that Jeremy McWilliams was riding at the Northwest 200 to such success. So we think Mark Parrott may be about to finish at some point shortly. Of course, his 100th start, it's not his 100th finish, but nonetheless fantastic if he can get the finish here at the TT in this sport bike class. From 7th place, Dominic Herbertson finished 10.9 seconds down on Yeardsley on the Triumph. Barry Ferber, who always goes so well in this class in the Yamaha. Let's just see, Greg, can we take Mark Parrott over the line? We think he's the next bike to come.
4: Well, the checkered flag is waving, and over the line he will go. As we said before, that was him, just the sixth rider in 105 years of running of the Isle of Man TT since it started in 1907 to make it 100 starts, and he is over the line. He will be absolutely made up with that, won't he, to have taken the checkered flag and come back in and receive the plaudits from family and friends. So well done indeed, Mark Parrott.
1: Indeed, fantastic for Mark. And a great celebration, long overdue, I think, there, Mike.
2: Yeah, definitely. It's hard work getting getting yourself to one Isle of Man TT, starting one race round here. So to have, you know, to have come back year after year after year, kept racing, and you know, he's a respectable rider around this course. He's not slow, isn't Mark. So yeah, to have done that all them years and get 100 starts, fair play. They'll yeah, they'll definitely be going for a pint tonight, I think.
1: Indeed. Eighth place for Barry Ferber, the Bishop's Castle rider on the DC motorcycles of Newton Yamaha R7, a rider they've done so much of the development on that R7 over the last few years, haven't they? That DC motorcycles team, that is a superb result as well.
2: Yeah, great to see. And you know, a lot of these bikes, because they're it's a new class and the rules have changed a lot over the years, you know, the development's really important. They're always trying to think of ways that they can make the most of the rules to kind of get the best performance out of these bikes. So yeah, that's that work's paid off.
1: Michael Jacopel on the Indy Racing Aprilia matches his best result. He's finished ninth twice coming into this TT. He's now finished ninth three times on the little Aprilia. Fantastic for him. Michael Sweeney rounds out the top 10 on another Aprilia. Then just outside the top 10, frustrating for Alan Ventner. He would want to try and get that Kawasaki, but it's aging technology now, isn't it?
2: Yeah, it is. You know, and he'll be pleased to get a finish. It might not be the top 10, it might not be where he wants to be, but it's a respectable finish. And like you said, it's an aging bike, and if you want to be competitive in this class, perhaps it's looking at these timesheets, it looks to be an Aprilia or a Pattern that you need to be on, doesn't it?
1: Finishing in a fine 24th place. We'll recap the rest of the leaderboard in a moment. Is our star newcomer Reece Stevenson, and he's with Beth.
8: He certainly is, and he came in with a big smile on your face there, Reece. Talk us through that for you.
11: Honestly, it's that's the best feeling on the planet, quite literally. Better than my first laps, better than anything. To say I've actually finished a race is unbelievable, so pretty happy with that.
8: And not too shabby a result either as well. I mean, 24th, brilliant.
11: That's not bad, is it? That's at the beginning of this couple of weeks, I was hoping to kind of just finish in last place, but to say I'm up there is, I'm over the moon.
8: Oh, well, we're so thrilled for you. Definitely be back.
11: Cool. Absolutely.
8: Reece Stevenson, thank you so much. So that's one of our newcomers to Mark Parrott. What a reception you got when you came in just then.
12: Oh, it's absolutely brilliant. That's what you expect at TT, isn't it? Absolutely brilliant. All the lads have stuck with me for years now, and I just didn't think we were going to get it today. You know, get up on the grid, hour delay, unbelievable. Only the Isle of Man.
8: How emotional was that out there for you?
12: It was just another race, but it's just going off the line was that was it. We'd started, and you never count the race till he takes his hand off your shoulder. So as soon as I went off down the road, it was like, thank God, but we've got to get the race finished.
8: And I know when you were talking to Chris a little bit earlier, we're like, yeah, no, I think that's going to be it. Really?
12: Yes, yeah. I've had 30 years of road racing now, and I'm getting too old. My knee's killing me. They said if I pack up racing, they'd give me a knee replacement. So, you know, it's going to be a hard one in the next race. Hopefully I'll get all four laps done, but we'll see how it goes. But yeah, it's a milestone, and I'm really glad we got there.
8: And tell you what, you are full of smiles, and John McGuinness is just standing here. Well, we're just saying congratulations to Mark there, because it's quite an achievement.
13: Unbelievable, yeah. No, 100 stars is incredible. What a milestone for this man. We've done a lot of racing together over the years, and it's good to see you do it after last year's disaster with the bird. But no, congratulations, mate.
14: It's your moment.
12: Cheers.
14: Enjoy.
12: Cheers. Thanks, John.
8: Mark Parrott, go and enjoy. You've got so many people going up here saying congratulations. You had the round of applause when you rode in here. Yeah, what a moment.
12: Thank you very much. Thanks.
2: Sounded close to tears, didn't he, there, especially when John McGuinness came up to him. Thank you very much indeed, Beth, and lovely to hear as well from Reece Stevenson has finished ahead of 14 other finishers he is ahead of on his debut here. He hadn't even been to the Isle of Man until he turned up earlier on this year to suss out the place. And of course, we had all the delays with the rain, didn't we, through the week towards the end of last week. So absolutely fantastic for Reece Stevenson. He's been riding bikes, started in the back garden when he was only 5 years old. Used to race on the beach at Mablethorpe, and now at 20 years of age, saying to Beth there, I will definitely be coming back to the Isle of Man TT. Tremendous stuff for him. Chris Kinley then with the podium.
3: Thank you very much, Greg. It is, of course, the podium for the Carol Nash Sportbike TT race number one. And to present the trophies up on the podium from Carol Nash, he's an associate director of the company, Dan Neild. Off you go, buddy. Up you go. Enjoy your moment up on the podium there, sir. Thank you very much to all the team at Carol Nash for supporting the Isle of Man TT. Ladies and gentlemen, it is his third TT podium riding for the Jackson Racing Aprilia team, the Aprilia RS660 of number two, Paul Jordan. Third time up those stairs for Paul. Sure many more to come. Paul gets himself onto the third spot. In second position, riding the Melbray Laycock Racing Machine, the pattern S1R 650, his third TT podium, number one, Mike Brown. Mike makes his way up onto that podium, and we'll get the award from Dan. And ladies and gentlemen, 36 times a TT winner now, and a new lap record with 124.530. Riding by the pattern by MD Racing Team, the pattern S1R 650 of number six, Michael Dunlop. Michael makes his way up onto the top step for the 36th time. And will be receiving any moment now, gets the laurel wreath over his neck and presented with the old lightweight TT trophy, the all winner.

Michael Dunlop. And now, ladies and gentlemen, if you are able, please be upstanding for the British National Anthem.

0: Ladies and gentlemen, once again, your top three in the Carroll Nash Sportbike TT race. Number one, number two, Paul Jordan. Number one, Mike Brown. And of course, your race winner, Michael Dunlop. And also, thank you very much to Dan and the team from Carroll Nash. The trophy will be now taken away. And of course, we do have a bit more action to come on the Isle of Man TT 2026 with the Milwaukee Senior TT coming up very, very shortly. So I don't think the riders will be popping any champagne. Or we have. Come the machines. And they're just across the line there. And of course, so that will be Paul Jordan just opened up the champagne. So boys, we'll hand up to you and we'll get ready for Milwaukee Senior TT.
1: Indeed, we will. The big race of the meeting is to come, but Michael Dunlop's already done the double on the day. What chance, Greg? A hat-trick.
2: Well, it's never happened before, has it? We have never had the scenario when somebody could have taken three in a day, generally speaking, of course, with the reschedule of the events. But who knows? I think it's unlikely, Chris, because Dean Harrison's on such good form. But you just never know. It has never happened before, one rider winning three races on a single day.
1: Yeah, Michael, of course, Mike Booth was very downbeat about the Honda, the big bike in the senior. But he'll now be on the crest of a wave after two wins today.
3: Yeah, you're absolutely right. He's going to go into the final race, isn't he? With a lot of confidence off the back of two smaller bike wins. But you know, we've seen dominance from Dean Harrison on the big bike so far this week, haven't we? So you'd have to say it's Dean's race to lose. But if anything goes wrong, Michael Dunlop's definitely going to be there to snatch up the win. And you know, let's just see what happens. It's going to be four long laps around the TT course later on for those big super bikes, so anything can happen.
1: We'll look forward to all of that very, very soon, but we're still wrapping this Carroll Nash Sportbike TT race one. We've got down through the top 10. Alan Ventnor, we'd said, had finished 11th. Dave O'Johnson has managed to get a 12th place finish. That late entry's paid off, and you noticed, Greg Haynes, that he really went well on the second lap.
2: He certainly did, because Dave O'Johnson was 15th going into that second and final lap, so he managed to grab three positions on the last tour there. So I think the Australian, who was a late entry into this category on only Tuesday of practice week, will be delighted. And he just edged out Stefano Benetti, incidentally, by just a few, what was the gap? Half a second it was. Dave O'Johnson was half a second ahead of Stefano Benetti in 12th and 13th positions. Benetti, of course, if you remember, was very nearly top newcomer on his debut here when he finished just one position behind Guy Martin back in 2004. So Dave O'Johnson in 12th place from Stefano Benetti. Andrea Maiola on his pattern was in 14th position ahead of Joey Thompson on an Aprilia. Then it was Michael Russell from Jonathan Perry, Sean Anderson.
1: That result for Michael Russell is worth noting as well. So a start number of 55, he's finished 16th. Superb.
2: Yes. Yeah, fantastic, isn't it? He'll be pleased with that as well. This is what's so great about it, isn't it? There's so many little subplots and stories all the way down through the field.
1: Same for the next rider as well. Jonathan Perry with a plate number of 42 finishes 17th. Superb. Then Sean Anderson in 18th. Toby Shan, newcomer stepping up. Well, not a newcomer, but stepping up from the Manx Grand Prix. He gets himself a top 20 finish.
2: Yeah, quick shout out for Sean Anderson as well, of course, because he's on the CF Moto 675SR, to give it its full name, Chris. So the Chinese manufacturer. Times are a-changing in the world of bike racing at the moment, with the Chinese making their way to the fore. So great to see the Chinese manufacturer with Sean Anderson at the helm there in 18th position.
1: And they will slot in as 15th on the manufacturer's list with fastest laps. BMW, of course, topped that with the Peter Hickman lap record. We work ourselves right the way down to KTM, who currently hold 14th place on the manufacturer's list at 120.157 miles per hour by James Edmeads. So CF Motor.

0: times between all sorts of different manufacturers.
1: Just outside beyond that, we said Toby Shands finished 19th. Great result for him. Rhys Hardesty has finished in 20th. Rob Hodgson will possibly be disappointed. I don't know if he had issues. We wouldn't normally expect to see him down in 21st on the pattern. But one man who has no such concern has just had his best ever TT result in 6th place is Joe Yeardsley. And Beth has caught up with him.
2: I tell you what a phenomenal result. How do you put that into words?
3: No, I'm lost for words. I'd normally stand here and talk glass eye to sleep, to be honest, but I'm absolutely lost for words. It's been a bit of a struggle this week, an unfortunate thing in the race before, and you know, last year when I went set up my own team to have my own super sport bike and my own big bike Honda, I didn't have a super twin, and I've been lucky to ride the Flipvic bikes in the classics for the last few years, and I know that he builds a good bike, and they only had one with Adam McLean, and he said he might be able to build one if we can get the money together to make it happen. So his sponsors have come on board and made it happen, and here we are. So yeah, I owe him the world, really. Thanks very much.
2: At what point during that race did you realise it was going quite well?
3: Yeah, I got a pit board at the Sulby Bridge, lap one. I think it was P5, and I thought, God, I must be doing all right. And then I dropped back to 6th, and then I was reading my pit boards. I didn't know who it was, but I knew I must have been doing all right. And then, yeah, just kind of went as hard as I could, you know. It's still a bit few damp spots on the right-hander before the mountain mile. I wasn't very committed through there, losing a bit of time. But, you know, it's my fastest stand and start lap, fastest flying lap in them conditions. I'm over the moon with that. I'd never even seen the bike until last week. So, you know, I can't complain.
2: At that point, when you come over the finishing line, who is it you want to speak to first?
3: Everyone, really. It's just to thank them for getting me here. It's I'm overwhelmed with the support. This year we spent $60,000 on bikes to get here. We've got no spare engines. The money's running. What I'll do after this, I don't know. But I live and breathe to do with TT. It's the reason I started. And just thanks to everyone that's been a part of it to get me here.
2: We're so delighted for you, Joe Yeardsley. Well done.
3: Thank you.
2: And just speaking of pit boards, actually, I was talking to Gary Ryan a little bit earlier. And if anybody is out and about around the course and they can do some extra pit boards for Michael Dunlop during the senior, it would be very much appreciated.
1: Wow, there we go. You can help out the most decorated TT rider in history by giving him a pit board if you're out there for the senior TT. How about that, Greg?
0: No pressure there, then. No, no pressure there. Send us some pictures in if you've got your pit boards, but that'll be interesting to see if any extra boards do indeed go out there for Michael Dunlop. And just coming back to Rob Hodgson, you mentioned him just before we heard from Joe Yeardsley there, Chris. You're absolutely right. Something clearly went wrong for Rob on that final lap. He lost 25 seconds in comparison with his first tour. So clearly an issue there for the pattern of Rob Hodgson, who loses 25 seconds or so on the second and final lap.
1: Yeah, we're used to Rob Hodgson on the SMT pattern being very, very at the front end of every field, everywhere he races, aren't we, Mike?
4: Yeah, he's fast on everything, Rob. So, yeah, he'll be frustrated with that. But, like we keep saying, that's the TT and these things do happen.
1: James Chalk, good result for Chalky in 22nd place. Francesco Caringa finishes in 23rd, 24th, we've already mentioned, for Rhys Stevenson, 25th for another of the MGP graduates, Lewis Arrowsmith. Barry Burrell goes back from that detour all around the island this morning and not starting the Supersport. As a result, he finishes in 26th in sport bike, 27th for Paul Cassidy, 28th for Ryan Garside, 29th for Wayne Bourget, 30th for Pete Murray, Mike.
4: Yeah, great to see Pete get back on the bike because he had a crash in qualifying week at the 26th milestone, and you don't always walk away from a crash there, and I should know because it happened to me a few years ago. So great to see him back on the bike and getting a finish on the Aprilia.
1: Memories you didn't need, but well done.
4: Yeah, thanks for reminding me, Pete.
1: Sorry about that. 31st for Pochi Williams on the Kawasaki, 32nd for Sam Johnson, 33rd for Martin Morris. Masayuki Yamanaka finishes 34th in sport bike, 35th for Mark Parris on that 100th start, 36th for George Halliday, 37th for Anthony Stevens, and the final finisher in Carol Nash Sport Bike TT Race 1 is Michael Garn on the Aprilia in 38th place, Greg.
0: Yeah, so 38 finishes then, as you say, getting round to the end of that second lap, a race that was shortened because of the issues with the weather. As I'm sure you will all know, if you've been here for the week, it's been pretty horrendous over the last 2 days. In particular, if you're listening from afar, we can tell you that the sun is very much shining here on the Glen Crutchery Row. There's a few scattered clouds. There's a lovely blue sky out to our right-hand side as we look across in the direction of Signpost Corner and the mountain. And I can say there's pretty much blue sky. A little bit more cloud cover as I look to the left-hand side out towards towards Bray Hill. But even so, the weather is good here, and that's far more than we expected earlier on in the week.

0: It is 8 of the last 10 Super Twins / Sportbike TTs that have gone to Michael Dunlop. It is 5 in a row. He won both races in 24, did the double, but run both in 25. And, of course, he's won Sportbike TT race 1. Still hopes we will get race 2 in if we get chance over the weekend.
1: Yeah, I think the plan is to try and do some racing at the weekend. The forecast isn't excellent, but you know, we'll keep our fingers crossed for some more racing. Of course, if we do get the senior run this afternoon, we've still got a super stock race and another sport bike race to get done. So if we can do them tomorrow, that'd be great.
2: And in terms of podiums as well for Dunlop, he's up to 55 podiums now. He took that first one, if you remember, in 2009. Whoever would have imagined at that point that he could make it 55? By the time we got to 2026, it is absolutely phenomenal from Michael Dunlop. And when will it ever end? Amazing success for him.
0: And a quite sensational pair of laps. He took the lap record on the opening lap, his own lap record, destroyed it, then absolutely battered it on lap two on that flying lap. And he said he was easing off towards the end.
1: Yeah, he's done it in some style, hasn't he? That race was a true, he schooled the rest of the field, I think.
0: Let's listen back to how Carol Nash Sportback TT Race 1 was won. Smashed another sector record. Balaf to Ramsey. He is now inside what was Super Twin lap record pace. From a standing start, Dunlop inside lap record pace. Of course, he set an unofficial lap record in qualifying. Mikey Evans came off at Braddon Dip. Is reported as conscious and talking. He's being taken to Nobles for further assessment. So that's Mikey Evans off at Braddon Dip, conscious and talking, being taken to Nobles for further assessment.
2: If you're sitting in the main grandstand, you can see the red blobs at the top of the big screen. They simulate the old lights we used to have on the old timing system. Well, I say timing system, the manual timing system we used to have. Now that's a signal when the riders have gone through Cronk Namona, and they now come flying back past the grandstand here. As Chris has said already, that was Mike Brown going through, the first to start the second lap. Second on the road is Paul Jordan, and the timing screen will update now to see where they are in terms of position. Well, they're very close in terms of position. Paul Jordan, who's second on the road, is only 1/10 of a second in terms of time ahead of Mike Brown.
0: We're about to get Michael Dunlop come flying past. 123.056 is the lap record. Here he comes. 123.637, a new lap record for Michael Dunlop in the sports bike class on the pattern. It's Glen Helen to Glen Helen is 124.719 miles per hour. Wow, that has absolutely obliterated the sector record between here and Glen Helen that was 4 minutes 33.5. He's just done it in 4 minutes 30.1. Balaf to Ramsey, he set it on the first lap, he's just broken it again on the second.
2: Just seen an absolutely spectacular replay of Mike Brown. Absolutely airborne, spectacular Isle of Man TT action. If you're here in the grandstand, you'll see that on the big screen in a moment. That's Milltown, isn't it? That was incredible.
0: And Balakirai before that, both of them completely airborne, both wheels off the ground.
2: And Paul Jordan has just taken half a second out of Mike Brown. He's gone back down from 2 seconds to 1.5 at the bungalow. So the scat for second. And those podium positions are going to go right down to the checkered flag. We thought Mike Brown might be edging away. Paul Jordan, having seen the latest pick signal, has responded. 1.5 between the two, fighting for second.
0: Here he is, 36 up, and it's 124.082 for Michael Dunlop.
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0: Time to start the build-up then. Just literally 1 hour to go to the start of the Milwaukee Senior TT. So far today has been a Dunlop day at the TT. Two wins out of two for Michael Dunlop. One in Super Sport, one in Sport Bike. Now he will get to go out and see what he can do about Dean Harrison's pace that we have seen so far on the Superbike. He won the Superbike race at the weekend. We have received notification that Dean Harrison will ride his Super Stock machine in the Senior TT. Now we know that his what was called his Superbike was effectively a Super Stock Bike Plus anyway, wasn't it, Greg?
1: Yeah, this is something Dean's been talking about an awful lot over the last few weeks, the last month or so, actually. If you're listening to the Isle of Man TT podcast and also the videos online on the Isle of Man YouTube page, so on and so forth, he's been talking about the fact that with the Super Stock Bike, and let's not forget, of course, I'm sure you all know that the fastest ever lap around here was indeed on a Super Stock Bike, Peter Hickman with the BMW back in 2024. And why? Well, basically with this full-spec Superbike, sometimes with the Motec Electronics or whichever ECU they happen to be using, yes, it may work well on a lap around a comparatively billiard smooth circuit like a Donington Park or a Brands Hatch, as up and down as they may be. They're chiefly smooth. It's not like the sort of surface you get here on the roads with the crown in the road and the various other obstacles you've got to dodge around. It's almost over-analyzing, as Dean Harrison says sometimes. So using things like standard yokes and not always using the factory swing arms and all sorts of other systems, such as the FCC braking system, like the one they use in World Endurance, and it basically just makes you feel a lot more comfortable. David Todd's been talking about it as well in his radio, in TV commentaries and punditry role over this TT, of course, with Davey sadly on the sidelines, and we wish him all the best again to hopefully be back for 2027. But it's all about the rider wanting to feel as comfortable as they possibly can, so that's why Dean Harrison is electing to run in stock spec. And incidentally, Chris, John McGuinness doing now exactly the same thing this year as well, so that also allows those two Honda teammates to share the data more easily and make changes. Don't forget, we've gone through practice and qualifying week and now into this Senior TT. And who would have guessed it? Senior TT back on a Friday, just like the good old days.
0: Absolutely. Switched back to the Friday, moved forward 24 hours, and we think it may be the first ever TT that has been moved forward by a full day. We've had ones move forward within the schedule within a day before, and at Classic TT we've had racers move forward, but we don't think we've ever had a TT move forward by a full day before. Someone will be online, I'm sure, typing right now to prove me wrong, but we think this may be the first time it's happened in TT history.
1: Very curious as well. We heard it from Beth Espy just a few minutes ago that Michael Dunlop's requesting, if anybody's out there and wants to put out a few more boards for him for information, please do so. So what does that tell us? Michael's in need or desiring more information around the lap here, so he's going to be absolutely on it, isn't he, all around the 37 3/4. There's the classic places, of course, where we usually see the boards going out, places like Ballacrane, and then just before you get to the left-hander at Ginger Hall, the Sulby Bridge area, that's a classic place for boards, of course, coming out of the Craig as well. But Michael Dunlop hoping for even more information in this one.
0: Yep, we've just had a quick look at the rainfall radar as well, just to check that all looks clear. It looks great here. There are one or two showers over North Wales. There are one or two showers over Northern Ireland, and certainly out over Donegal on the west side of the north of the island of Ireland. But there is nothing, thankfully, coming on a southerly to the Isle of Man. We think we are clear and we'll have a window to run this Milwaukee Senior TT.
1: Fantastic news. So unless you've done a Michael Fish and got it dramatically wrong, Mr. Boyd, we should be okay for
0: Won't
1: our
0: be
1: full
0: the first time.
1: We should be all right then. But yeah, we've said that before. And certainly from what we can see out of our window, it's good. Blue sky to the right as we look across towards the mountain section. A little bit more cloud cover to our left, which would be straight on for the riders on the Glen Critchley Road. Slight breeze, but nothing too significant compared with what we had earlier on this morning.
0: So by way of setting up this Milwaukee Senior TT, bit of a quiz question for you, Greg Haynes.
1: Oh no,
0: if
1: go
0: we
1: on.
0: Look at the fastest 70 laps ever recorded around the TT, how many riders do you think feature on that top 70 list?
1: So 70, 7-0.
0: The best 70 racing laps ever set around the mountain course.
1: About how many riders feature
0: in that? How many individual riders? So okay. Michael Dunlop might have 10
1: wild,
0: of them.
1: Wild stab in the dark. I'll go, I don't know, 46.
0: It might surprise you to find the answer is 5.
1: Five?
0: That's how big a challenge the rest have to try to match the big four, because we know Davy Todd is out. Between them, Dunlop, wow, Harrison, Hickman and Todd have a lockout on the fastest 35 laps ever set around the course, and an incredible 66 of the fastest 67 ever. Josh Brooks is the lone interloper, fifth on the all-time list, with the 37th fastest lap set around the TT course. When we expand it out, it's a category that Michael Dunlop does not lead at the TT, and that's a rarity here. Of the fastest 100 laps of all time coming into TT 2026, Dean Harrison has laid down 26 of them to Michael's 24. Peter Hickman has 19, Ian Hutchinson 13, Davy Todd 11, and that is 93 of the top 100 fastest laps ever recorded between those five. Connor Cummins then has 2, John McGuinness 2, James Hillier, Jamie Coward and Josh Brooks 1 each in the top 100 all time. That was coming into the event this year, and that is on an analysis of almost 23,000 race laps completed at the TT by solo machines since 2010, over which time 324 solo riders had recorded at least one TT race lap between coming into this meeting. All I will say is the winters are very long here on the Isle of Man. I spent a lot of time putting that together.
1: You've had plenty of time to go through, haven't you? I was going back through some of these as well when I had a little bit of free time with the downtime we had with the rain over the last few days.
0: It's astonishing, isn't it? It shows how dominant the Big Four are and what a challenge it is for everybody else to try to get to them.
1: Well, I mean, looking back, it was the 2000 senior, wasn't it, when we had the first ever 125 of the late, great Dave Jeffries, DJ, of course. The first 130 was John McGuinness, and that was 2007. But we did have significant changes to Brandish Corner, didn't we, that year? And it went up to become the fifth gear corner it now is, and not the second or third gear corner it was prior to that. And the first 135, of course, Peter Hickman in the senior in 2018. But it just shows, as you say, how many of those laps have been posted over the last, what, 6 or 7 years, excluding the 2 COVID years, obviously.
0: Well, we were just speaking to the great TT statistician Phil Wayne, who has informed me that 44 of the last 45 solo races since 2017 have been won by one of those big four.
2: Wow.
0: Harrison, Hickman,
2: wow,
0: Todd and Dunlop. The one race that wasn't was 2019 Supersport victory for our very good friend here on Radio TT, Lee Johnston.
1: Well, absolutely. And of course, we've seen a lot of Lee on the TV over the last few years. Now, one thing we should also maybe talk about, Chris, is, and I hate to say this in a way because it's quite sad, but is this going to be, I don't know, you don't know, I'm not even sure the man himself knows, is this going to be the last senior TT in which John McGuinness leads them off down Bray Hill? It's about a 50-50 split in the paddock for those who think he should stop because the time is right, and those who think he should go on for another year at least.
0: He's reported as saying the other day that he wants his final race around the mountain course to be in glorious sunshine. Well, he's got the sunshine. Many people would like to see him go on. Lots would like to say it's time, but it's entirely up to John, isn't it? When he feels he's comfortable and ready to decide that time is time, he will. He does feature in the next thing that I was going to move to, which is the senior TT winners that are featured on the start list today. And of course, they are headed by John McGuinness, the joint all-time winning rider. 7 senior TTs for John, 3 each for Michael Dunlop and for Peter Hickman of senior TTs, and 1 senior TT each for Dean Harrison and Ian Hutchinson. So 5 of our star riders heading into this Milwaukee TT know what it's like to feel victory in the ultimate road race.
1: And remember, they will be heading, they are seeded, the top 20 predetermined based on their previous results and their experience. So they will head down Bray Hill with John McGuinness leading them off first on the Honda. Then it will be Nathan Harrison second to go from Dean Harrison, who in many ways you would say is the favourite based on the Superbike TT we saw last Sunday. Jamie Coward will be fourth on the road from Davo Johnson, who's just had a fantastic last final lap in the Sport Bike TT to move up 3 positions on that final lap to 12th position. Michael Dunlop, who's had a few wins already so far over the last few days. So much rumour about what he was actually going to be riding. He was initially entered on a Ducati, then we heard rumours of a BMW. In the end, of course, it's the Honda. So Michael Dunlop will go off once again, number 6 in 6th place.
0: Okay, we're going to want to spend as much time on the ground as we can ahead of the Milwaukee Senior TT. So we're going to come back very shortly with the changes to programme. If you've got your programme, it'll be pages 82 and 83. We'll also run you through the qualifying times that we have from qualifying week and the result of the Superbike race from the earlier in the week that is very, very relevant. We will take a very short break and we'll be right back here at the TT Grandstand.
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0: back here then at the TT Grandstand, just over 47 minutes or so away from the start of the Milwaukee Senior TT that is due to set off at 6:15. So let's take you through those changes to programme for the Milwaukee Senior TT, pages 82 and 83 in your programme. And the non-starters are numbers 8, 25, 31, 45, 46, 48, 55, 57, 59, and 61. The changes of machine. Michael Dunlop changes from a BMW that's in the entry list to a Honda CBR1000, the Hawk Honda machine that runs under the MD Racing banner. So Michael Dunlop will ride a Honda. Number 11, Connor Cummins, will now use his Superstock BMW rather than the Bavum Superbike BMW. So Connor Cummins to ride his Superstock BMW. And number 51, who we heard from just a while ago, the man of the day, really, in many ways, Mark Parrott, changes from a BMW. This is number 51. And Mark Parrott changes from a BMW to a Suzuki 1000RR. And we do just have one or two more pieces of information just literally coming in from Stacey Moore, the race secretary. We're grateful to her for all of her work over the last couple of weeks and all of the team in the race office for keeping us up to date with everything. We've mentioned that Dean Harrison at number 3 will use his super stock in the senior race. Dave O'Johnson at number 5 is also now going to use his super stock in the senior race. And we now have an addition to the senior TT entry as well. Riding with number 64 will be Craig Chapek. Craig Chapek rides at number 64 on a Kawasaki. Those then are the changes to programme for the Milwaukee Senior TT. The Blue Riband event, as the late, great Peter Neal used to say, of the TT meeting. And your first senior TT build-up here. There's the first race signal. Now it's real.
1: It is. I'm just thinking back of all the legendary recordings of Graham Walker and Murray Walker and the other legendary voices you've been mentioning, Chris, across the whole event so far. And the senior, like you say, the Blue Ribbon. This really is the big one, isn't it? Mike Hailwood and John McGuinness are equal in terms of senior TT victories. 7 apiece for Mike the Bike and for John McGuinness. You also think back, of course, to the days when Hailwood made his return and took to the handlebar, didn't he, with the hammer to try and get that back in position when he had that bent handlebar and coming back, the greatest comeback we've ever seen potentially in motorsport in the late 70s when Mike returned to TT action, having done some Formula One. He'd pulled Clay Regazzoni out of a burning car, if you remember, at Kyle Army. So we think of all these legends who've gone before them and who will be on the top of the podium today. Yes, Dean Harrison is the favourite, but anything can happen. We've seen all sorts of dramas and twists and turns across the event so far. It is now just coming up to 32 minutes past 5 local time here.
0: Yeah, indeed. Two additional non-starters, of course, who we need to add to that list. They both had spills earlier today, unfortunately. We think Mikey Evans at number 17 will not start. And we are fairly certain, unfortunately, that Jamie Kringle at number 38 will not start. Both of those were taken to hospital after spills in the earlier races, and we wish them all the very best.
1: We'll let you know, incidentally, when they actually get away, the final actual number of starters when the timing system updates. For those of you here for the first time, welcome, because this is going to be absolutely spectacular. If you're around the Glen Helen area, once we start calling them away, it'll take about 4 minutes
2: for them to get to you. If you're in the area of Balaf Bridge, it'll be another 3 minutes later. So 7 minutes after leaving the start line, they will get up to you, having gone through Alpine and to Balaf. I know one of the most popular viewing areas up there. They'll then make their way down the Sulby Straits, past the big crowd outside the Ginger Hall. Hello to all of you. It'll be another 3 minutes approximately to get up to Ramsey. So once we call them away, if you're over at Ramsey in Parliament Square area, it's about 10 minutes after they leave the start line before they get to you for the first time. 13 minutes or so to reach the bungalow. So 3 minutes after Ramsey, they'll be up to the bungalow and shooting over the top of the mountain, down the other side, through Kate's Cottage and to Craig Na Barr. If you're down towards the closing stages of the 37 and 3/4 mile lap and Cronk Na Mona, they'll be with you approximately 15 minutes after leaving the start line. And then, of course, it's that sixth final sector. The top riders will complete that in less than 1 minute. So, interestingly, actually, the first sector is the longest at 9.7 miles, and the sixth and final sector just over 1 mile, the shortest on the course.
0: And they do that in under a minute, something like 56, 57 seconds. Right, we said we want to spend as much time on the ground with these guys as possible heading into the Milwaukee Senior TT. So let's get down to our team on the ground. Beth Espy, Mike Booth, and first of all, Chris Kinley.
3: Yes, in the late afternoon sunshine down here in Park Fermoy. We were just all commenting on the fact the wind has dropped ever so slightly. But if you look over there towards the Dyna Jet where the Dyno is, which Dyno's the motorcycles, the wind just picks up there and now might be. But I think it's pretty good conditions for this four lap Milwaukee Senior TT. Good afternoon again, Mike Booth.
4: Good afternoon, yeah. Yeah, good conditions. I mean, we've seen the guys in on the super sport and then the sport bikes on sort of lap record pace. Michael Dunlop just smashed that lap record on the sports bike. So the conditions are obviously fairly good. There is a bit of a breeze. I'm looking at the trees around. They're blustering around a little bit, but it's not horrendous. And these big super bikes that the guys are riding in the Senior TT, a bit of a breeze won't affect them anywhere near as much as it would on the small bike. So I think, as far as conditions go, it couldn't be much better for a Senior TT. And how good does that sound? After missing a TT last year because of conditions.
3: How windy was it last year?
4: So windy. So like blowing a hoolie, I think they say over here, don't they? So yeah.
3: Very good.
4: Thank you very much.
3: Have you figured out what a scutch is yet?
4: I don't think we can talk about that on air.
3: Yeah,
4: we can.
3: Yeah, yeah. Scutch is like a load of people stood together like this.
4: Oh, right. Okay. I thought it was something else.
3: Scutch of people. No.
4: But yeah, anyway. Yeah, no, great conditions. And it's great to see a senior race getting lined up on Glen Country Road, because like I say, it's been 2 years since we've had a senior, hasn't it? And this is the big event. This is the one all the boys want to win. This is the one that you know, all the teams want to win, all the manufacturers want to win. So yeah, it's down to four laps, but that's going to be a hard race to finish on a superbike.
3: And especially the guys who've been out in the two races today already. I mean, that's going to be a total of 1, 3, it's going to be 5, it's going to be 9 laps, isn't it?
4: Yeah.
3: No, hang on, that's right, yeah. Yeah, 3, 2 and a 4. That's 9. Yeah. How did I do that?
4: Yeah, don't forget to carry the 1.
3: Thank you, yeah. Carry the 1, minus 4, minus 16. Who are we going to look out for in this, though? Who are we going to look out for? Dean Harrison obviously sort of switched from a superbike to a super stock, but it'll be more superbike than super stock, won't it, you'd have to say?
4: Yeah, I mean, you know, we've talked about it a lot this week, haven't we, how it's the guys want an easy bike to ride. The TT is hard enough without making it any harder, and you know, if you've got too many settings to play with, if you've got too many things to adjust, it only you can tie yourself in knots quite easily. So I think a lot of the guys have lent towards a super stock style bike.
3: Mm-hmm. Explain the difference then, the super stock bike and the super bike. Just explain the two nuances.
4: Okay, so a super stock bike is very similar to the bike that you'd buy in a showroom. You go to Honda showroom or your BMW showroom, you'd buy a Fireblade or a S1000RR, and then to turn it into super stock racing spec, you'd put slick tyres on it, you'd change the internals, you'd change the shock absorber, you'd put race bodywork on it, you'd put kit electronics on it, which are basically all the electronics, all the wiring loom, you pull that off and you put a kit on that supplied sort of by the manufacturer, comes out the factory, but it's like a racing kit, so has all the sensors that you need to run a race bike, and some you can adjust a few more bits, and you can access the ECU and faff with the electronic systems. That's about it. Oh, you could put an exhaust pipe on it. Mm. That's about it for a super stock bike. For a super bike, you can change the wheels. You can change. You can a machine parts of the frame. You can add braces to it. You can change the entire forks rather than just the fork legs. You can adjust the geometry of the frame and do loads of stuff. What that does is give you a lot of. A lot of parameters that you can change, and on a short circuit, you probably want to do that because you've got 3 miles that you've got to, you know, 2 or 3 mile circuit that you've got to make the bike perfect for. But here, you know, we talked about how setup is a bit of a compromise, and to get a bike that works around 37¾ miles everywhere is virtually impossible. So what you've got to do is you've got to build a bike that works as best as many places. So I think the reason we're seeing a lot of the guys ride bikes that are a bit more leaning towards a super stock bike is because they're just so much easier to set
3: softer.
4: Up. They're softer, they're so much easier to ride. And super stock bikes now, you know, a good super stock engine's got 215, 220 brake horsepower. Well, you can't use much more than that when all you've got is one rear wheel putting the power down. So I think that's why a lot of the guys are leaning that way. Obviously, you can still run a bit of a superbike engine with a little bit more power if you need it. But I think if I was going to come and do another TT, I wouldn't thank you for a full on superbike, because you know they're a real headache. You need a lot more people. You need a lot more budget and all the rest of it. So yeah, it's I think they're calling them like a hybrid sort of a superbike.
3: And also, of course, you've got to think about it this way. It's only 4 laps, as you said. The pit stop in as well. But they've all got quick rear wheel change as well. Spindle out, spindle drop, wheel out, chain off, done, as quick as you like. And the fuel takes longer. Because we talked about this, if you're just joining us, I know we sometimes repeat ourselves about stuff, but there's people who don't understand how the pit stops work. And we will try and go through that as we go through the pit stops. But you're going to come in and do a rear wheel change. And that's... no quick thing. If you've got a road bike, try and do it on your own with a paddock stand. But you're trying to do it under there, under a bit of pressure, with 2 seconds to spare. You know, you've got to get it done. The fuel goes in. It's a lot of pressure, isn't it?
4: Yeah, it's real hard. And yeah, I mean, on a standard road bike, it's a right nightmare because you know, you get the spindle out and the spacers drop out and the chain falls out.
3: That happened to somebody in pit lane the other day. Yeah. And because the pit lane's got the slope, it rolled down the hill.
4: Oh, yeah, and it's so easy to happen, yeah. So a lot of these bikes will have captive spacers. So when you take the wheel out, the spacers stay in the bike. Yeah. So when you put the new wheel in, it's already got the spacers ready. And you can actually run... sort of quick release setups on the rear wheels, because you know we want that to we don't want to see a race lost like that in pit lane. But even the super stock bikes, you know, with a not quite the as trick wheel change setup, you can still change the bike change the rear wheel, as you mentioned, quicker than the fuel. To fuel the bike for 2 laps takes about 50 seconds, something like that. So you can a good guy on the spanner can change a rear wheel in about 40 seconds. Yeah. Quicker on a superbike with a proper setup, near 30 seconds. So it's a crucial part of the race. But like I said, we don't want to see anything going wrong in pit lane.
3: It's interesting when you see them, when they take the spindle out. So you just picture you taking the spindle out, then you pop the spindle back in again. Some of them use like a ram hammer, or others just use a ratchet bar itself, and then obviously use a torque wrench to torque it up as well. So there's lots of things to think about, and then the most important thing, make sure you've got rear brake pressure.
4: Yeah, you've got to make sure the brakes you've got pressurized. You've got to make sure the chain's on properly. You've got to make sure that all the spaces are in the right place. You've got to make sure that the adjuster blocks for the chain are in the right way around. And there's a lot to it. That the guy that's putting the wheel in's probably got one of the second hardest job of the whole team. The hardest obviously being the guy sat on top of the bike. Other jobs in the pit lane, you'll see a guy either wiping the rider's visor or sometimes just taking it off, putting a new one on. There'll be a guy hands the rider a bottle of juice or water or electrolytes probably, and then of course you've got the guy filling the fuel tank up, which like we said, that takes the longest, and that's what everyone's usually waiting for.
3: And as the guy in front of the bike does the visor, he then jumps off that and goes under the front screen as well, because start of the week, seems an age ago, last Monday, we were here, and it was fly central, wasn't it?
4: Yeah, you're right. Yeah, I hope there's no vegans listening, because we did slaughter a few flies in practice week, didn't we? I think we've done away with most of them on the island, because the visors do look a lot cleaner. If it's a bit windy, I think you do get fewer flies on the visor, so that wind's helping in that respect a little bit. But yeah, the guy who changes the visor gives the front of the bike a bit of a clean, and then paddock stand comes off, visor goes down. All these bikes run starter engines, so a lot of race bikes you'd have to bump them or have a motor starter on the back to get the bikes going, but these have got starter motors, so rider presses the button, bike sparks into life, into first gear, and then away you go. Crucially, remembering to hold, keep that button for your speed limiter pressed, because like we've seen a few times this week, you can lose quite a few positions if you get a 30-second penalty, and that speed limit is 60 kilometres an hour, and that's a dead 60 kilometres an hour. If you go half, 0.01 over, you're getting a 30-second penalty.
3: Beth Espy's also on the team with us as well. Beth, me and Mike and just perusing about stuff and just thinking about stuff. And, we think about it now. I think about it when I'm in there in pit lane. I think, right, there's Boothie and his team. The Boothie boys coming in. I don't like the way he's done that rear thing. You just watch him in action. And how often do they act? Have you ever seen them practice it, Beth? Because I've seen them practicing it down in their little tents down here. It's incredible to watch. They time each other. They have races.
5: I can imagine the competitive spirit is alive among the teams there. And there will be that sort of sense that people want to do it as quickly as possible and be the team that does it the fastest. We have heard that Michael Evans is a definite non-starter this race. That was
3: Send
5: just
3: the best wishes.
5: Yeah, absolutely. But it's really busy down here now. If you look at the crowds just outside the Halewood Centre there, this is, as Boydie said, the Blue Riband race. And it's great to see it happening here on the Friday. And the weather not too bad. It's still a little bit chilly down here, but that wind has eased off quite a bit now.
3: Got those bikes still in from the last race, a sport bike race. They'll be allowed to be collected because they have to sit here for a certain amount of time in Parc Fermé, and of course the winning bikes, they'll go off to get all the checks and stuff that they have to do to make sure that everything is correct and legal and all that. And there is Mike Brown, the podium man from that race a couple of moments ago. We'll just look at the times then. I'll go back to the superbike qualification really. Dean Harrison with 134.877, a lap time of 16:47.05. Hickman second quickest, 132.712. Josh Brooks in third place at 132.2. Then Michael Dunlop, 132.149. So not much between them at all, really, between those, was it Hickman, Brooks and Dunlop. And then McGuinness, 130.903 for John as well. And John starting off at number one. I wonder if he's going to have them same Honda Racing colours on the 30th anniversary bike, I wonder.
4: I hope so, because that bike looked absolutely marvellous at the beginning of the week. I know he was on the superbike in the practice lap that we had this morning, and he was on the 30-year-old kind of replica bike then, and it looked great. So, yeah, hopefully he puts on a show this afternoon with that bike.
3: Looking a bit further down, we've got Jamie Coward, fourth quickest on the Rapid Honda with Drive Life bike, 130.122. Ian Hutchinson on the Team RST, BMW 1000RR, 130.052. That noise you can just hear in the background is the next race signal, which you'll hear in a moment. Nathan Harrison, eighth quickest, 130 for him as well. Mike Brown, number nine, ninth quickest, 129.867. And Paul Jordan, position 10 for number 16 on the Jackson Racing on the Fireblade, just shy of 130 in qualifying there. Dom Herbertson, Sean Well did well in the last race too. Sean Anderson, Julian Trummer, Marcus Simpson, Brian McCormack, Maurizio Botolico, 22nd quickest, 126.243. But again, it's a TT race. We know it can and will, and anything will happen. We are half an hour away from the start of the Milwaukee Senior TT. In there, I would say, pretty good conditions here, and we're going to be enthralled with the when they set off from here. And what they did when the sport bike race was, what I did was I went the other side below the podium and I watched them go off from there. Do you know what, when you see them go off from here, it's great. When they go off from you there, and every time they change gear, that front wheel just a little pop, and as you start to go downhill, picking up revs, tucking everything inside them. Right, Mike, prediction, come on, let's have a prediction. We've not done it yet.
4: It's really difficult to look past Dean Harrison for the win in this senior, isn't it? He was absolutely dominant in this superbike race at the beginning of the week. So, yeah, I think we're going to see Dean Harrison on the top of the podium. I think we're going to see Michael Dunlop next to him. And on the other side of him, I think we're going to see Pete Hickman.
3: It's all going to be the same as the other day, then?
4: Yeah, I do. I think the fight is going to be for second place. I think Pete has been building throughout the week, and I think he's fit now. I think if there's no issues with that bike, he'll be giving Michael Dunlop a run for his money. I think that's going to be a close race, but I don't think either of them, everything being equal, is going to have what it takes to topple Dean Harrison off the performance and the dominance that he's enjoying at the minute.
3: And he starts off quick, doesn't he? Right, back to the boys in the tower. We'll head in to find some peeps.
0: Yep, we're getting to that point. We are less than half an hour from the start of the Milwaukee Senior TT that is due at 6:15. The Ronald's Way Met Office have just updated their weather forecast at 5:30, so let's bring you that. We are remaining largely dry this evening with clear skies, which will turn cloudy early tonight, ahead of outbreaks of persistent rain and drizzle arriving overnight. So no concerns around the running of the Milwaukee Senior TT, but heading overnight into tomorrow, persistent rain and drizzle arriving on moderate to fresh southerly winds backing southeast and increasing to become fresh to strong towards the end of the night. Outbreaks of rain and drizzle will continue through the morning tomorrow with strong southeast winds. So that will be something to be aware of if you're camping on the island at the moment. There are going to be strong winds overnight and into tomorrow. Around midday, the precipitation will largely dry out tomorrow, with most of the cloud lifting. Southeast winds will ease to become light in the afternoon. So we're hoping to get some racing in tomorrow. We will have to see just how much rain does come and whether or not we get the chance. Fingers crossed all around. We've also potentially got racing on Sunday. It was earlier in the week that Clark of the Course Gary Thompson suggested that we would probably need to use the Sunday contingency day. Well, it's forecast largely cloudy on Sunday with hill fog patches and a few outbreaks of rain at times, becoming persistent towards the end of the day. Fresh to strong winds once again and a highest temperature of 16. So the forecast is not overly brilliant as we head into the weekend, but it's fingers crossed that we get some further racing at TT 2026. All eyes now, though, on the start of the Milwaukee Senior TT. We will get you back down onto the ground for all the build-up after this very short break.
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0: Back here then at the TT Grandstand, where we are building up to the four-lap Milwaukee Senior TT, a 150-mile battle on the roads around the Isle of Man to lift the most prestigious trophy in road racing that is currently right on the start line on Glencrutchie Road, the greatest silver lady of them all. She sat there on the plinth right under the arch in position as we start to build towards the race start. The crowds are already starting to mass Greg Haynes up here on the start line on Glencrutchie Road. I'll bet right around the course all the vantage points are being taken on the hedges, in the gardens, on the walls, anywhere and everywhere vantage points are taken. There will be a huge crowd of expectation waiting for this Milwaukee Senior TT.
1: Yes, absolutely, Chris Boyd. Just looking at social media over the last few minutes and lots of pictures, as you say, from all around the course, whether it's the campsites or, like you say, people's gardens, over the hedge coming out of Craignabar. And it's going to be absolutely spectacular. If you haven't been here before and this is your first ever Senior TT, this is the big one. If you are just arriving this afternoon, get ready. If you haven't witnessed the Isle of Man TT before and you're somewhere around the side of the road, there's 37¾ miles, just over 60 kilometers by the way, for those of you who are coming in from elsewhere around Europe. Well, it is quite something. I saw it last year for the first time on the hedges, Chris, and it absolutely literally took my breath away. It's a reverberation through your body as they come past you at tremendous speed, up to 200 mile an hour plus in certain parts of the course.
0: I'm very, very jealous of you all if you are sat out there on a hedge with a beer in hand waiting for this. We are about a minute and a half away from getting the bikes called up onto Glencrutchie Road. That happens 20 minutes before the start. Literally 90 seconds from now, the bikes will be called up onto the grid. One of those riders will be Barry Burrell, and he is with Beth.
2: Certainly is. And just saying, Barry, obviously it was your first TT last year, but this is actually going to be your first senior. How are you feeling?
3: Yeah, if I'm being honest, a little bit nervous at the minute. Last year was obviously, it was a bit of a washout, wasn't it? I mean, I think in total last year I did 21 laps, and I think within the first week here, well, I know for a fact I was well over that within the first week. So yeah, it's been a real good 2 weeks. Feel a little bit nervous. Like I said, everyone just keeps coming up to me and telling me there's no pressure and this, that, and the other, which there isn't. But I think if anyone rider said they didn't put pressure on themselves, they'd be lying, because everyone wants to do well. But I think for me, I'm just gonna go out there and just take it lap by lap. When I was out on the sport bike there, it was quite windy over the mountain. So, and that when it's windy with the BMW, it affects it massively with the wings. The wings absolutely just make it so much harder work, I think, over when it's windy and stuff. So, now lap by lap, see how we get on. Hopefully, build up and just try and enjoy it. Everyone keeps telling me enjoy it. I wish it was as easy as that, but no, we'll be all right.
2: Enjoy it when you're back in, I guess. You've obviously had a bit of a mixed bag. I was so disappointed that you didn't get out for that race this morning. Good finish though in that last race, so hopefully puts you in the right headspace.
3: Yeah, I mean, the first race we had a electrical issue, sorry, on the Triumph, which on the 765, which I was devastated about, because that was actually the race I was looking forward to the most. I had a bit of an off a couple months ago and broke both my shoulders, so strength-wise, I've been struggling for the last 2 weeks. So I thought the Super Sport bike I could push on, maybe to get top 25. That's what my aim was, and I felt like I could have done that. Big bike, she's a handful. Like through the fast left-right turns or right-lefts, it's really hard work, and that's where I'm struggling a bit on it at the minute. But I think that's why I just need to finish this race and then get myself fit, ready for next year.
2: Barry, hope you really enjoy it.
3: Thank you.
4: Yeah, finished 33rd in the first Superbike race, and the man who finished 11th in the first Superbike race, we're going to get him now. He's on his own number 11 machine with the lovely... sorry, guys, just to jump in before you go. Right, young man.
5: How's it going?
4: Do you like the young man bit? Do you like that?
5: I'm not young anymore.
4: None of us are.
5: Got a 40 in front of me name now.
4: Got a 50-odd in front of me, Con.
5: Plus that.
4: Thanks, mate. What about the race then? Let's talk about it. Four-lap Milwaukee Senior TT.
5: Yeah, It's a blue ribbon event, Senior TT. It's what we all come here for. We've had, in terms of my bike, the Conrad Motorsport bike, we've had a great TT, really. I'm well happy. My guys have worked the socks off. Can't ask any more of them. And you know, we've got obviously the blessing of the Bathams AGN team as well. Hence why I'm in their leathers today for the senior. So it's a dual effort, shall we say. But yeah, big thanks to my team and all our sponsors who have got us to the grid.
4: Some work to get this all put together, wasn't it, for you as well? You're trying to run your business as well.
5: Yeah, well, I'm going to have to flog a bit of coffee after this is finished. But no, it's a new venture, really. It's definitely not a flash in the pan. This is something for the future for us, hence why we're putting in a lot of groundwork now just to get it off the ground. So we've done that. We've finished races. I'm smiling. I'm really enjoying my racing, and you know, I've got great people around me.
4: Connor, thanks for your time and good luck.
5: Thank you.
4: Thank you very much. There's Connor off at 11. The Conrad Motorsport, the BMW S1000RR, does look quite good as well. And bring Mike Boothan on the conversation. You're with Beth somewhere out there, and you heard Barry Burrell saying about the fact he broke both his shoulders and the transitions from left to right and the quick bits around, and that must be hard, mustn't it? Okay, we've just lost Beth. Okay, we'll get Beth and find Boothie in a minute. If Boothie can come and find me at the top of the thing, and Julian Trummer, good luck. Julian, okay?
6: Cheers, yeah, all good.
4: Ready to go?
6: Yeah, absolutely.
4: Good man. Let you go quickly. He's on a mission. I know where he's going, so you better not get him. We'll get up on the road, which is very, very good, and make our way up there. It is very busy, as the boys have quite rightly said. And I came here this morning about 7 o'clock-ish, half seven, whatever time it was, and there were so many people starting to come up and get into position even at that early stage of the day, and they've been there for what, near enough to 12 hours now. Probably some of them there a bit early, probably got off the boat on the overnight boat and decided, you know what, we're just going to go out and we're just going to find our spot, and away we go. And let's find if we see if we can find anybody up here. Yeah, I think the bikes are all up here. Don't think there'll be any riders here as of yet. Got the 14 bike of Sean Anderson. We've got the 12 bike of Ian Hutchinson, the RST BMW S1000RR. We've got Dean Harrison ready to go, and it's just asking how Mikey Evans is something. And Dino, just before you get up there and get ready, good luck.
7: Cheers, mate. Thank you very much.
4: Bit of a change to the bike slightly then?
7: Yeah, we've been a bit of a calculated sort of change for this race. I thought it'd be a bit damp, but it turned out I think it was going to be dry, so I did a 35 on the stock early on in the week, so see how it goes in this one.
4: You walk fast.
7: Sorry, well, you've got little legs.
4: Good luck.
7: Cheers, mate.
4: Cheers, Dean. Thank you, Vic. Thank you very much. Good to have him there. And Mike Boothie, we were just talking about Barry Burrell. Obviously, Beth had to head off for a second, but Barry Burrell was saying breaking both shoulders. You think about the really fast bits, Quarry Bends, trying to get that big BMW to go left to right, pushing through the pegs. That must be hard.
8: It's so hard in them really fast corners, yeah, because you've got to use a lot of strength to get the bike from, you know, cranked right over on one side all the way to the other. And then, you know, the next sections where it gets really, really bumpy between Ginger Hall and Ramsey, you know, you've got all the roots growing through the road, so there's bumps and ripples.
4: Lock to lock.
8: Yeah, it goes lock to lock. You're clinging on to the bike as tightly as you possibly can to, you know, to A, point it in the right direction, and B, just keep your body sat on it. So yeah, the upper body strength and stamina that you need to race, particularly a superbike or a super stock bike around the TT, is hard work. So if you've got any issues, you know, any injuries at all, it can play havoc with you.
4: So there we go. So all the bikes are now starting to make their way up into the good, and some atmosphere going on there. And there's Josh Brooks on the 7 bike. He'll of course be starting on the Dow Racing Honda. If we go back to the superbike results from whenever that was, last Christmas or something like that, it seems an age ago, and a good fourth place for Josh Brooks. John McGinnis fifth, Hutchie sixth, Jamie Coward seventh, Nathan Harrison, Mike Brown, Paul Jordan round out top 10. Then we just heard from Connor, he's looking relaxed down there in 11th. Mikey Evans, sadly Mikey's not going to be making the start, and we wish him all the best. Brian McCormack, Rob Hodgson. Strange about Rob in the sport bike race. I thought he'd be a bit further up. Might try and get the story on that, and quickly grab Nathan Harrison. Nathan, going to run, well, similar setup to Dean, going to run the super stock spec.
9: Yeah, it's a Superstock spec. Obviously, it has Superbike numbers on it, but that's just for the Superbike race. But yeah, no, Superstock spec. Hopefully, it handles a bit better than it did the other day, and I can have four good laps in it, end the week with on a high.
4: What was the other day? What was the problems? Front, back, both?
9: The front. It was just sitting in the bump, so it was like every time it hit a bump, it was just crossing.

0: strong. You know, it's the little tiny bits here and there, you know, a turn of preload or a turn of compression damping or something, and it just affects the bike enough to you know, do a better lap time or make it easier to ride. And that's the biggest part of it a lot of the time, just making it easy to ride. If the bike's easy to ride and you're comfortable on it, you can usually go quite fast.
1: There's the thoughts of an X-Racer, of course, here at Mike Booth. Let's go to Chris Boyd for a moment, just before we get ready to go with the Milwaukee Senior TT.
2: Yes, indeed. We are about to have the national anthem sung live on the start line by Ruth Tickle, the Cleveland medal winner at the recent Manx Music Festival. But before we do that, we'll just recap very quickly over the next minute what the guys on the ground have been saying. And it was the qualifying times, if I can find them. Not sure if you have them there, Greg?
3: Yes, I certainly
2: Dean
3: do.
2: Harrison it was, who was fastest, and of course the winner of the Superbike TT, 134.877. It was 16 minutes 47.0, and that was nearly 18 seconds quicker than Peter Hickman had managed on his BMW, who was second fastest in practice for the Superbike TT, which is effectively the same qualifying for the senior race. Josh Brooks was third fastest on the Dow Racing Honda, 132.22. Then Michael Dunlop, 100 on the MG Racing Honda, 132.149. John McGuinness, fifth fastest, and I think it was fifth in the race as well, 130.903. And Jamie Coward on the Rapid Honda with Drive Life, 130.122, was sixth. So we're now ready for Ruth Tickle, the Cleveland medal winner, to sing the national anthem.

0: Fantastic. Give Ruth a massive round of applause if you're down around the grandstand or the start line. Superb rendition of the national anthem to get us ready. Just over 10 minutes away from the Milwaukee Senior TT. Back down to the ground and Chris Kinley.
1: Yeah, great to hear Ruth there. Brilliant, brilliant stuff there here on the Alaman. David Johnson is going to be the next man we are going to talk to. Sorry, sir, just jump around the back of you. And Davo, let's talk about the pattern first off. How much did you enjoy that? How much fun?
2: I did. No, it was, I lost a little bit of interest on the first set when Dunlop flew past me twice as fast. But it was good fun. I appreciate the Inlocker crew for letting me ride. It was a really, really nice bike, and we did actually a good time on the second lap. But nowhere near good enough to win, but still a good time. But yeah, I did enjoy it. It was all right.
1: You're quite a big lad, really, for that sort of bike, aren't you? Someone like Mike Brown, Paul Jordan, and even Michael Dunlop there. Yeah. A bit lees. I mean, you're a big strapping lad.
2: Yeah, I'm actually lighter than Hickey, so that tells a story. But I enjoyed it. But I'm a big bike rider, so I'll enjoy this one.
1: Let's talk about this one then. How's it been?
2: Good. We've actually changed over. We're running the Superstock bike because we had minimal time on the Superbike to get it right. Like, even though it was a really nice practice week, we seemed to struggle with it to get the right setup with it. But it's a super stocker. Every time I jumped on it, it seemed to be running good. Different engine configuration, and it seems to be the way to go with this. But so we've got the Superbike spring arm in it for the pit stops, and I think we'll have a bit of fun.
1: We're just talking about to Mike Booth. We were saying about the fact when you're coming into the pit stop, you will be changing this. We talked about this, didn't we? Said about coming into the pit stop, you're on the Superstock, a lot of you guys will be changing that. Just explain that to people. How many seconds can be gained by you changing the swinging arm for the quick release? How much?
2: Fair bit. Well, you can make good quick releases for the stock swing arms, but the Superbike one we're prepared for. The Superstock one we're just not prepared for quick change. But young Kyle Eric can do the rear wheel change in like 20 seconds. So it does make a bit of a difference, but it just takes the heat off the team, and it doesn't matter. I'd have to worry about anything at all, but it just makes it easier.

0: I'm going to check him now. I'm going to count him 20 seconds.
1: Yeah, under pressure. To be fair, he's a young fella. He's doing a great job, Kyle, and I'll call him Silent Kyle because he doesn't say much. But when he does, he makes an impact with his words. But he's great kid, and he's doing a good job.
0: Let's stick down to the Antipodean route. Let's head down to Mitch Rees, who's with Beth.
2: Yeah, Mitch, just looking back to that previous race, which already seems ages ago, your best result in that, how was it?
3: Yeah, it was good. Feeling comfortable on the little super sport bike the whole time I've been here, and it's been a nice sort of change, but really enjoying it. So we'll just get out there and go and do this four lapper and the senior and have some fun.
2: Yeah, that's what it's all about, isn't it? And obviously no senior last year, so it's just brilliant to see the weather actually finally playing ball.
3: Yeah, for sure. Obviously it's been a tough week this week trying to get any racing in, and good to get out and do some more laps and ride around and add to the tally.
2: What's the race plan then?
3: Enjoy it, to be fair. Just go out and enjoy it. It's four laps and go and have some fun.
2: How's the team feeling?
3: Yeah, good. Yeah, team's mega, so can't complain. Linko by Paget's team just does a mega job, so go for a ride, and like Clive says, go and have some fun.
2: Have a great one, Mitch.
3: Cheers.
0: Going to get right to the forward machine. The green background, the white number, seems a bit strange saying that. 30th alongside it. Spider just jumped round the back of you. Is this getting easier, young John?
4: No, not at all. Yeah, this seems to be a bit of pressure on. Just one of them, innit? I don't know how many seniors I've done a lot, but 30 years of it. But looking forward to it. Conditions are good now. We've been patient. A massive crowd out there on that the practice like this morning. So let's just for another good race like I did in the first Superbike race, and then I'd love a beer. I haven't had a beer for a couple of weeks. Nice little cold beer would do after this one. But it's good. It's going to be four laps a little bit easier, but got to get stuck in from the start, no mistakes, and see where we end up.
0: The RST Superbike race, you were definitely pushing on with that.
4: I was having a dig, I was having a bit of a push. We needed to do a bit of justice, didn't we? You know, I still say we're number one, and the boss is stood there. So I know there's no pressure off him, but you sort of feel like there's a bit of pressure. But we've all been patient. We're all enjoying it. We're all living it. You know what I mean? So Dean's flying. I'm going okay. So it was eight unders in the top 10 with my Honda hat on in the first race. You know, so we'll see how it goes. Just hope everybody out there, if you're all listening, enjoy it, and we'll put on a good show for you all.
0: Good luck, John.
4: Cheers, guys. Thanks.
2: Standing here with Baz Ferber. How's your day so far?
5: Well, it's busy for a change, isn't it? It's been good, had a good run in the Super Sport and as good as I could hope for in the Twin, really. So, it's been good.
2: And in terms of, like, you at the start of this race, obviously it's not your first senior, but you still feel the nerves going?
5: Yeah, I mean, we're all just ready for it now. I think we had a couple of days off with the weather, so, it's been a good day to build up to it. It's a bit different to a normal senior, having races beforehand. It's good. I'm in the right mood for it. The track's good, the weather's great, so, ready.
2: And the team ready for the pit stop?
5: I hope so.
2: Do you give them any instructions?
5: No, they know what they're doing. We don't even talk much, really. I know where I'm stopping or thereabouts, and they're pretty good. So hopefully we'll get it done right.
2: Have a great one, Baz.
5: Thanks, Beth.
0: Seventh in the first super bike race was Jamie Coward. Quickly grab Jamie before he puts the lid on. All right, lad.
6: Right, yeah, you.
0: Enjoyed the Malenko by Paget's pattern machine?
6: Yeah, it was an interesting ride, obviously. Unfortunately, we encountered Mike Evans' little whoopsie on the first lap, and I had to stop down to walking pace or whatever. But it was an enjoyable ride. It's my first race here on the pattern, so it's we've hopefully got a few changes to make for tomorrow. If the racing does go ahead, then we'll try and be a bit further up the field.
0: What about this one?
6: Yeah, I'm just with this one. It's obviously only on the super stock bike, so we're gonna struggle a little bit. So I'm just gonna go out there and enjoy myself, and then just bring her home, and then just enjoy riding around this lovely island.
0: Good luck, Jamie.
6: Thank you very much, Tar.
0: Thank you very much. Let's go back to Beth.
2: Yeah, I've just been watching Stephen Parsons doing some incredible warm-ups there.
7: You got old like me, you got bad knees, so I've got a warm-up and up, so just looks like this Friday, Saturday night dance moves, but anyway.
2: I enjoyed it very much indeed. But it's only four laps, obviously, but still, that's four laps around this mountain course, and the physical assault on you is quite immense. How do you prepare for this?
7: Don't know, today's a bit... I'm too rested, to be fair. I got into a nice rhythm not long. We've had what feels like 10 weeks off, so it feels like first night of practice again. So we'll just hopefully bed ourselves in up first lap. I've not been out today, so I don't really know. They said weather was course was all good and that lot. So we'll take it steady at first lap, and I'm happy with what I've done this week. So we'll go from there.
2: And how are the team feeling overall?
7: Good. It's been everybody's happy, I think. So them lot are smiling and laughing at me, so we're all good. It's never bad when they're laughing at me, so Yeah, been a good fortnight. It's been a good fortnight.
2: I will let you get back to your exercises. Have a great one.
7: Thank you. Cheers.
0: Just been asked by Michael Dunlop, said, man, Gary Ryan, if anybody out there could do a board for Michael around the circuit, we much appreciate that, because he talked about it in the interview and the winner's enclosure before, that he didn't have many boards out. So if he can help out at all. Now, people ask me, they say, unfortunately, we've got a 10-minute delay, we've just been told, so they're going to be a 10-minute delay. So due to an RTC, which obviously isn't on the 37 and three-quarter mile mountain course, because that is closed, but due to an RTC. So if anybody can put a board out for Michael, much appreciated. Tire warmers, my booth. Listen, we've not talked about tire warmers. It's not just a blanket with a bit of heat on it to keep you warm when you're cold. It forms a very integral part, doesn't it?
8: Yeah, it does. You need the tyres to be at a particular temperature for optimum grip. But not only that, we want the tyres have got to be in a pressure range as well for optimum grip and optimum, you know, performance. So if you set your tyre pressures when the tyres are cold, and then heat your tyres up, the pressure rises massively. So what you've got to do is you've got to heat your tyres up, then set your tyre pressures, and then that sort of stabilises any pressures. And then when the guys go out there, they've got the correct pressure on the correct temperature to fly down Glen Country Road at race pace on lap one, because you know we don't get a warm up lap here at the TT. You've got to go fast straight away, and that's what we've seen can make the difference sometimes particularly in the shortened races. You know, we'll probably see Dean flying from that start line as fast as full race pace. So that without tyre warmers you just couldn't do that.
0: It's not just warming up the tyre though, is it? It's also warming up the core of the wheel, and also getting that front brake disc warm as well, because you're braking hard into there with a full kilos of fuel on in a quarter, but you need a bit of heat in that, don't you?
8: You cold brakes feel really fluffy and soft, and the first even with a bit of warmth in them, the first time you grab them, particularly into a quarter bridge on the first lap with a full tank of fuel, the bike just wants to carry on going. So yeah, you need a bit of warmth in your brakes, you need warmth in your tyres. And yeah, like you mentioned, them tyre warms kind of warm the whole thing up. They don't just warm the actual rubber of the tyre up, they warm the wheel up, which helps sort of keep a bit of warmth in the rubber.
0: Okay, Mike, yeah, we'll just shift out of the way because the old camera guys are just there. We don't want to be getting in the way of the TT Plus guys. There's Josh Brooks ready to go. Well, they won't be ready to go. Matt Stevenson, actually. Beth?
2: Yeah, I feel really bad because I made you get up off the floor there. How are you feeling, Matt?
9: Yeah, ready to rumble, really. I had a few problems this morning with my bike. It was a bit of a starting issue, but I think we've cured it thanks to Basomba Racing and everyone else that's helped us. So, fingers crossed, we'll be able to get under the little bridge and get going, yeah.
2: And does every race start feel the same?
9: Most of them you're sort of concentrating on what they're racing, but this one with the bike being a bit playing up this morning, it's I've not had a chance to think about it, so that's a good thing really. Can't overthink it then. Now I'm here, I'm going to set off, so that'll do.
2: The conditions are improving, probably a little bit windy at the top. Do you worry about that much?
9: It is what it is, and it's same for everyone, so I just go out there and see what we can do.
2: Got your mullet blowing out the back?
9: Pardon?
2: Mullet blowing out the back?
9: Yeah, that's it. I'll tighten a few knots, so I'll have to get into the shower and give it a brush later, but should be good to go, yeah.
2: Have a great race, Matt.
9: Cheers, thanks.
0: I just wish you could grow a mullet boothie. Hey, that'd be quite nice, wouldn't it? 18th in the first Superbike races, Phil. And you know what? I just said to Boothie, I've not spoke to you yet. No, Beth has, but I haven't. You all right?
10: Yeah, not bad, mate, not bad.
0: Talk us through this then. How about today?
10: Yeah, just get out there, have a go at it. We've had plenty of time in practice, so everything's in a good position. Just need to put a race together, no problems with the bikes, and see where we end up.
0: Got a few water overheating problems and stuff again, haven't you? I've been reading on social and stuff.
10: Yeah, four-year issue that's been plaguing us. It's problems are inherited from Hickman. We buy all their old engines and recommission them. It's the problem he had like 4 years ago. We inherited that engine again, but we've never been able to cure the problem. But we have an issue with, because I'm big and heavy, we stress the chassis a lot more, which the engine's a stress member, so it stresses the engine and just pulls the joints of the engine apart and blows all the water out. So it's like we're fighting a losing battle, really. But just got to, sometimes it'll last, sometimes it won't. We'll see what happens.
0: How unpredictable is that? Is that not good for your headspace, or can you deal with it?
10: Well, I know when it's blowing, so it's quite predictable, to be fair. I know when it's happening, so, but when it's blowing in your face, it obviously ruins your rhythm. Like you don't know where it's going and whatnot. But sometimes it'll last, sometimes being four laps, it might help us. So.
0: Maurizio Bittolico, part of your team as well, happy with him?
10: Yeah, very happy with him. He's making good steady progress, and he's just starting to find his feet. New bike again this year, so He was on an older model last year, but he got that working. Now it's taking him all week to get this working, and in the warm-up this morning he was confident and comfortable on it, so he might go a bit better in this race.
0: Right, Phil Crowe, thanks for your time, bud.
10: Cheers, thanks, mate.
0: Thank you very much. Yeah, off at number 18, and again, oh dear, he's had so much bad luck with that thing, he really, really has. Where are you, Beth? Where are you at, kiddo?
2: I'm standing next to Tom Robinson. It's another person that I need a box to stand up and talk on. How are you feeling, Tom, ahead of this one? It's been a long day, I guess.
11: A long day of waiting around, but yeah, looking forward to it. Looking forward to getting out and do four laps.
2: And how has TT 2026 treated you so far?
11: Yeah, not bad. Yeah, the bike's been pretty good. I've been all right, really. No injuries or anything, so yeah, good to go.
2: And in terms of the team and everything, they're all set for it?
11: Yeah, everyone knows what they're doing. So yeah, everyone's looking forward to it, I think.
2: And it's incredible, isn't it? I mean, we're just standing here on Glen Crutchley Road and we can see the crowds of people, and it must be quite something going round and seeing everybody sitting on the hedges looking at you going past.
11: Oh yeah, it's amazing to be part of it, and to see everyone and all the fans and that, it's amazing, unreal.
2: And do you remember your first TT?
11: Yeah, we superbike in 2024,
2: and it was just the same sort of feeling now as you're setting off.
11: Yeah, probably a bit more relaxed now, but yeah, it was good, amazing.
2: Tom, have a great one out there today.
11: Thank you very much. Cheers.
0: Yeah, Tom on the Pete Stacey Racing Yamaha YZF-R1, finishing in 36th position in the first RST Superbike race. In 14th place was number 15, Rob Hodson. We're going to jump round and maybe just grab a quick word with them on the SMT Honda. He took that bike out for a little run round in the free practice bit earlier on. I'm going to find somewhere warm. It's gone cold again, Rob.
12: It has. That's why I'm stood in this little dash of sunlight here.
0: Come on then, talk us about your TT so far. Looking forward to this, the big one, the Milwaukee Senior.
12: Yeah, it's been tough. It's been really tough. We had everything felt all right in practice week. I felt good. The bikes have felt all right. And just the times haven't been there, but you know, we've had things to work on. And the races, yeah, the superbike race, the fuel pump sort of was, well, it was blocked with the anti-surge foam. That fell apart and blocked the fuel pump, so that was on lap 5 and 6. And the super sport I've struggled with, getting behind the screen, to be honest, that's the biggest issue we've got with it. We've got a modified fuel tank to do two laps around here. It's just a little bit too high to get behind the screen, so yeah, that's been a challenge we've been fighting, as well as overheating in race 1. So yeah, race 2 was very average, and yeah, unfortunately it didn't pan out in the twin race either.
0: I was going to ask you about that.
12: Yeah, I think it's the same again with the fuel pump. I think it's just surging. We're accelerating, and was 20 mile an hour down Sulby, and it was just a case of limping it back. It wouldn't pull the skin off a rice pudding, is the saying.
0: Or a milky coffee.
12: Or your thingy back.
0: No. See, you had to do it, didn't you? Anyway, Rob, good luck for this one on the SMT Honda.
12: Thank you.
2: I'm standing here with David Brook, and I always say this to you, but you seem incredibly calm. Are you calm on the inside?
13: I think so. Too calm, maybe sometimes. Maybe I need to get stuck in more, I don't know. But I am quite calm. Calm personality.
2: I think that seems to be a brilliant thing around here, really. So in terms of your plan for this race, do you have one, or is it just go out and see how it goes?
13: My plan for this race is try catch that Yamaha in front of me, if I can. And I think if I can catch that Yamaha, then I'll be doing all right. And if I can stick with the Yamaha, I'll be doing even better. And if I've just got to do my own thing, then I'll just try to be as accurate as possible, hit my markers, and just try put a clean race together.
2: And that's what it's all about, isn't it? Any TT race, really. I mean, obviously, you've got the competition element, but it is also a competition against yourself and those personal bests too.
13: Yeah, it is. I think I'm probably struggling a little bit going from the Triumph to the BMW. I did the IRRC stuff last year and it was quite easy. The BMW is new to us, so we're still learning that and understanding characteristic of it and stuff. So yeah, I'll do my best, and we'll see where we'll end up.
2: Have a brilliant race, David.
13: Cheers.
0: Paul Jordan was 10th in the RSD Superbike TT race. He's fresh off that podium. Just going to jump in quickly. Sorry, bud, about 4 minutes to go, Paul. After this one, what do you think?
14: Yeah, just going to go out here and enjoy myself. Four laps. You know, we've done a lot of laps today, so just going to try and keep myself relaxed and try not to overdo it.
0: Good luck, Paul. I'll let you get ready.
14: Cheers, thank you.
0: Thanks very much. David Datz is with Beth.
2: Certainly is. And again, you always look so happy. It's lovely to see you up here on the start line. How are you feeling ahead of this one?
15: Yes, I feel me really, really amazing. My first senior after a long time. And I'm really happy, but also a little bit nervous.
2: Yeah, I guess that's probably describes most of the people up on here. What is the plan?
15: Yeah, the plan is ride safe, come back home and yeah, relax the race.
2: We'll see you after you finish.
15: Thank you very much.
0: Yeah, David Datzer, good to see him back at the TT after that accident the other year at the 11th. And he's got a tattoo there just on his hip with the 11th milestone flag under there. So we are ready to go. About 3 minute board will be going up in a minute. Sean Anderson looking really, really relaxed there. And we've been talking about it all through the week about bike setup and stuff. But if you come here year on year, like Hickey's come here year on year on the BMW, he knows that bike. How difficult is it when you come here? Say you rode a BMW last year, now you're riding a Honda, or you might be riding a Kawasaki Yamaha. What's the adjustment like quickly, Mike?
8: You're starting to get completely, you know, none of these settings can be moved forward. So yeah, it's a massive advantage when you can take that continuity from one bike to the next, 1 year to the next.
0: Thank you very much, Beth, with somebody else, and we'll head to the front. Beth,
2: very, very quickly, Sam Johnson, how are you feeling?
16: Yeah, good, calm actually. Yeah, I've had two races today. Super Sport was good, Super Twin not so, but no, I'm looking forward to it. Weather conditions are pretty good. Second year on a big bike, but first year on a properly fast big bike. So, just head down and do the same as I did in practice. See where we end up.
2: Enjoy yourself.
16: Thank you very much. Cheers.
0: So as we make our way down to the front there now, again, if anybody can put a pit board out for the number six machine, the BMW, the Honda that Michael Dunlop is going to be riding, everybody in position, the tyre warmers are still on, and you can feel the atmosphere building. Remember, pit stop will be coming on lap number two. That pit stop is all or important. We saw that in the first Superbike race, didn't we, where one of the teams had about a 52-second pit stop instead of a 54 or a 55. Now, the board, as the day has gone on, has changed quite considerably. First thing this morning, there was about 11 different points on the 37 and three-quarter mile mountain circuit that had to go out. But now it's just damp patches at Kerrimore, Ramsey Hairpin, and the 27th milestone. And this is good or bad. Be aware of the sun dazzle, OK? So damp patches, Kerrimore, Ramsey Hairpin, the 27th milestone, and be aware of the sun dazzle. We are about 1 minute and 25 seconds away from the start of the Milwaukee Senior TT. Up to Chris Boyd and Greg Haynes.
17: Oh, you can feel it. The hairs on the back of the neck are standing up. This is the big one. This is the Milwaukee Senior TT. It's going to be a 6:25 p.m. start for four laps, 150.92 miles. One pit stop, as Chris Kinley says. Six manufacturers represented on the entry list. 14 nationalities. We didn't get a Senior TT last year due to high winds. The 2024 podium was Davy Todd, Josh Brooks and Dean Harrison. The lap record stands to Peter Hickman from 2024. The opening lap on the BMW, 60 minutes 42.252, 135.252 miles per hour. The four-lap race record stands to Davy Todd from that same race in 2024, 132.847. The winner will receive the Senior Tourist Trophy, and the fastest lap will receive the Norman Brown Trophy. We are less than 30 seconds away. Take it away, Greg Haynes.
18: Chris, thank you very much indeed. The crowd had gone very, very quiet over the last few minutes, but John McGuinness has just received the most rapturous round of applause. He recognised that. He heard that from inside his crash helmet and gave the crowd a thumbs up with his left hand. Just over 10 seconds to go now then. We didn't get a Senior TT in 2025. We're going to get one, though, in 2026. We're going to get one right now. John McGuinness, away. The 2026 Senior TT is go here on the Isle of Man. McGuinness with his Paul Bird livery shoots away towards Bray Hill for the first time as he celebrates his 30th anniversary here. Nathan Harrison, back from that Donington Park crash in British Supersport last season, is away. Second, Gene Harrison now, who won the Superbike TT last weekend, is away from third position on the number 300. Don't forget he's running to Supersport stock specification. Next will be Jamie Coward. Missed the entire TT of 2025 through injury, so great to have him back this year. Davo Johnson will be next, the Adelaide Australian man on the Platinum Club Racing Kawasaki with Carl Cox. Carl Cox Watson, incidentally, on the course. Next will be Michael Dunlop, his 99th Isle of Man TT start. He's a three-time senior winner. If he does win this one, he will equal his late great uncle Joey. Next will be Josh Brooks on the Dow Racing Honda. Now we take a moment to just doff our cap to Davy Todd, who's not racing, of course, through injury after the Daytona accident back in March. Next up then will be Mike Brown, going off number 9 this time, but he was going off first in the Supersport race earlier on this afternoon. He revs the throttle, he gets away. Here comes Peter Hickman now on the BMW M1000RR, absolutely bouncing off the rev limiter, and Peter Hickman blasts straight past us, the sun in the faces of the riders, as Chris Kinley has already said. Connor Cummins will be next up. He's been racing here for well over 20 years. The Manxman gets away now off number 11. Here comes Ian Hutchinson, another BMW. Five BMWs in succession starting here. This is the third of them. There goes Hutchie, past the window. Very much underway now then for the Senior TT of 2026 here on Radio TT. Next then will be, and there he goes, shooting past the window, Dominic Herbertson. Let's see what he can do. He's already had a P6 and a P7 in the Supersport events here. The crowd absolutely on their feet in the main grandstand, and stunning, stunning atmosphere here as they make their way down Bray Hill for the first time, and you've got the sun coming through. There are shadows, though, from the trees overhanging the venue as the first of them get down towards Balaguerre for the first time. Tremendous sight there. The rest of them still moving away, though, from the line here. The likes of Mike Brown, Peter Hickman, Cummins Hutchinson, Dom Herbertson, Sean Anderson. Rob Hodgson, incidentally, has made changes to his gearing and his suspension, he was telling me earlier on. Watch out for Paul Jordan. He's already joined the 130 mile an hour club so far at this event. He's just got away. Philip Cho is away now on the BMW. Brian McCormack will be next, followed by Union Trummer, the rider from Austria. And in the meantime, out there in the glorious evening sunshine is John McGuinness. Leaves being flicked up, the crowd signalling their applause to him as he goes through Gorsley, and he's now on the run down to Ballacrane on this, the opening lap. And there is an enormous crowd down at Ballacrane. He's going to be with you right now, and then they'll head up towards the first timing point at Glen Helen. I've been looking to see quite a few of the riders are using the clear crash helmet visor despite that lower sun now in the sky as we approach 6:30 in the evening. In the meantime, Marcus Simpson has just got away here at the grandstand. Next to blast past us. It's unbelievable how quickly they accelerate away as Mitch Rees from New Zealand. He was the top newcomer of 2025. Michael Sweeney will be next up from Ceres, the MJR Racing BMW. There he is. Maurizio Botanico now from San Marino. He's on a BMW. And disappears already. He's already out of sight, would you believe, as he leaves the Glen Kirchery Road and begins to plummet down Bray Hill. And the first big stop, of course, at the other end of it, which is the right-hander at Quarter Bridge. Erno Costamo, the rider from Finland, a former winner of the Macau Grand Prix, has just got away on his BMW. To Honda next up, at 26, that's Jonathan Perry from Winsford in England on the Gordon Huxley Racing Honda. The CBR 500, the Fireblade, of course. Don't forget, this is a four-lap senior for 2026. They will be coming into the pits to refuel at the end of the second lap. And hopefully, fingers crossed for Peter Hickman that he doesn't have more troubles. He's already had a couple of issues with fueling and the fuel filler cap so far on different bikes as well across this TT event. AJ Venter, in the meantime, the South African, has just moved away. Next one now, bouncing off the limiter, is Stefano Benetti on the Honda. And Baz Ferber sounded remarkably calm, I thought, when he was chatting with Kinners and Beth down in the paddock before this event got away. And he's calmly away now from the start line. In the meantime, Chris Boyd, the first four or five already through Glen Helen, the first of our six timing points.
17: Yeah, Jamie Coward, the most recent to come up through. Then Dave O'Johnson. We wait for Michael Dunlop. He's not closed down as yet on Dave O'Johnson, who was ahead of him. Dean Harrison has on Nathan Harrison. Dean Harrison had cleared Nathan Harrison by the time they got to Ballacrane, by the time they tipped in. It is Harrison who leads then as Dunlop arrives. Harrison leads, and it's Josh Brooks who slots into second place. Dean Harrison from Josh Brooks by 8.2 seconds.
18: Wow.
17: Just on the run out to Glen Helen. Almost a second a mile.
19: Wow, that's impressive stuff by Dean Harrison, but don't think anyone's too surprised, because the form that we've seen from Dean Harrison all through practice week, all through race week on these big bikes has been second to none, hasn't it?
18: Stephen Parsons has just got away. Quick shout out to him, number 52, because it has been an incredible five-year battle which he's just won against stage 4 cancer. So congratulations, Stephen Parsons. He's now just moved away, would you believe, after that in the senior TT.
17: Brilliant story. Peter Hickman arrives and he slots into second place at Glen Helen on the opening lap of the Milwaukee senior TT. He's cut that gap in half. Harrison did have an 8-second advantage over Josh Brooks, but it's Peter Hickman now second. Ian Hutchinson slots into third place early on. Harrison leads Hickman by 4.1, then it's another 3.2 back to Hutchinson. Josh Brooks in fourth is 8/10 of a second down, and Hutchinson. Michael Dunlop finds himself in very unfamiliar territory early on, all the way down in fifth place.
19: But wouldn't it be a popular podium to see Ian Hutchinson up there after the years he's had, after the injuries he's had and the crashes over the years? If we saw Ian Hutchinson on that podium, I think the cheers here at the grandstand would be deafening, wouldn't they?
17: Harrison is flying through Kirk Mill Michael Village right now. It might look straight if you're anywhere spectating. It is not straight in the slightest. They dive from the right hand side to the left hand side, back out to the right hand side to get themselves lined up for Ren Cullen jump on the exit of Kurt Michael. And next man we see is Jamie Coward coming through the village, and he does the same.
18: Yeah, let me just run you through very, very quickly who's on the Superbike, because of course we know that the likes of Nathan Harrison, Dean Harrison, Jamie Coward are on the Superstock. Most of them are on their Superstock machines. Who's on the Superbike? John McGuinness, David Johnson, Michael Dunlop, Josh Brooks, Peter Hickman, Ian Hutchinson, Rob Hodgson with changes to the suspension and the gearing, and Phil Crow. So those are the riders on the Superbikes. The others are on the Superstock machines with the red plates.
17: The leaders are at Malath Bridge. We're going to wait for Peter Hickman, start number of 10. Ian Hutchinson, start number of 12. Both showing in the top three. Peter Hickman has already cleared Mike Brown by the looks of it on the road. So Hickman has got some clear ground in front of him as he heads up through Kurt Michael. Harrison, Nathan Harrison and John McGuinness are all through Malath. Oh, a massive jump by Dean Harrison over Balakrai. The front end got really leery there, Mike.
19: You can see he's trying, can't you? And that's so scary when that happens, but he just doesn't let him phase him, does he? He keeps the throttle pinned. There's leaves and dust and all sorts flying up behind these guys, and they're just not rolling that throttle off one bit, are they? Just to go back to what Greg was saying earlier on about the visors, you will see a few of the guys with clear visors on despite that low sun. What you get with the low sun is you get some really dark shadows in certain places, and you get a lot of strobing effect. And sometimes if you've got a dark visor on, when you go into them shadows, it's almost too dark for the dark visors, and you find yourself becoming a little bit blind. So it's a really difficult one. You know, we motorbike racers will complain about anything, won't we? It's either too windy, it's too rainy, or there's too much sun. But yeah, it can be quite difficult when the sun's low and in your face, particularly at this time of night on the start of the on the first half of
17: the
19: lap.
17: Here's that shot over Balakrai.
19: Wow, incredible stuff.
17: And John behind him. So he's leading on the road already. Out at Balakrai is Dean Harrison. He's cleared Nathan Harrison. He's cleared John McGuinness. Peter Hickman has arrived at Malath Bridge. We're waiting on Ian Hutchinson to arrive, who was holding on to that third place. He drops to fourth. So Josh Brooks moves up to third place at Malath on the opening lap. Dean Harrison is 2.8 seconds inside senior lap record pace at Malath. But we know conditions on the mountain and the wind may just have an impact on that. So we'll monitor it as we go. But it's a sensational start for Dean Harrison in this senior TT.
18: That jump from Harrison at Balakrai that we've just been watching on replays was absolutely spectacular. He must have been about 45 degrees pointing up to the sky with the front wheel. He landed on the rear wheel and he lost minimal time. Good news, by the way, everybody is away cleanly. We're looking out of the window. The barriers and the start arcs are now being cleared for when they come through next time. Don't forget, this is a 4-lap race. Pit stops on lap 2.
19: John McGuinness was following Dean over Balakrai on that where he did that great big jump, and you've got a feeling, haven't you, that Dean probably knew John was just behind him and might wanted to show off a little bit. Look at me, look what I can do.
17: Harrison is through Schoolhouse on the approach to Ramsey, right out into the bus stop, really deep for Harrison as he goes through the bus stop, gets the Honda anchored up into Parliament Square. Little wiggle on the front end, but no problem at all. He's through Parliament Square, out onto Albert Terrace and up through the bus stop, past the bus station, onto the bottom of Mail. Dunlop is caught behind Johnson. Dunlop is losing more time on the road here. He's stuck behind Davo Johnson at the K3, unable to clear him. So this will be costing Dunlop time. Whatever change they've made with the Honda to try to get the speed, they look like they've gone the wrong way. They're already 14 seconds down on Dean Harrison. And he's still stuck behind Davo Johnson as we head out through Milltown and come on up through to Schoolhouse. He's going to try for the overtake up the left-hand side of the road. He gets him into Schoolhouse corner. Dunlop clears Davo Johnson. Both of them right out into the bus stop.
19: A really, really awkward place to catch someone at the beginning of that bumpy section, because you're literally going from curb to hedge to curb to hedge, and there's no real way of overtaking until you get into Ramsey. So that might have really slowed Dunlop down in that whole section.
17: I do wonder if they have maybe made a change after the Superbike race, where he said he was frustrated with the performance of the bike, and perhaps they've just gone the wrong way.
19: Yeah, unfortunately, with Michael Dunlop's team running the BMW as well as the Honda, it doesn't give them as much time to kind of test out different things. A lot of these guys, as Greg was just saying, are actually on Superstock bikes, and the bike that they're riding in this race is the same as the bike, or you know, essentially identical to the bike that they're racing in the Superstock race. So they've got, you know, they can spend effectively double the time in practice week and double the time in race week setting the bike up and getting it to where they need to go. So it has made the job a little bit more difficult for Michael Dunlop. So maybe that's what we're seeing happening today.
17: The rear tyre on Hickman's BMW just moving slightly as he came through Whitegate, again moving slightly into the hairpin. He will head on to the mountain climb. We'll wait for Ian Hutchinson to arrive to get a definite idea of the top six. He shouldn't be more than about 20 seconds or so into the hairpin. We know Harrison leads. It's by 7.8 seconds from Hickman, and then Josh Brooks shows in third, and Ian Hutchinson does now arrive. So Josh Brooks is 6.1 seconds down on Hickman, only 1.5 seconds ahead of Hutchinson, who's riding out of his skin on the RST bike.
19: He certainly is. Top few up over the mountain now for the first time. Also,
17: and he's caught traffic as well as Hutchinson. He's just cleared Connor Cummins on the run into Cummins' hometown up in Ramsey.
19: Oh, so that's not the easiest place to catch traffic, is it now, as they come up through Cruikshanks and up through Mayhill towards the hairpin. Harrison, in the meantime, he's flying his way now across the mountain. Very long shadows being cast by the bikes as the sun moves across the sky and gets lower and lower. But yes, as Mike Booth said a moment ago, lots of consternation for Dunlop in the run-up to this event. He initially was going to run with the Ducati, but all those swing arm problems they had earlier on in the year, he decided against it. Then we heard about BMW eventually. He elected, of course, for the Hawk Honda and running under the banner of MD Racing.
17: We'll soon have Harrison at the bungalow. He's 0.3 seconds under senior lap record pace on this opening lap from a standing start. We know there are issues with the wind up on the mountain. We can see the trees being blown around here, and certainly the BMWs with the full aero package. We've heard from some of the riders the impact that has up over the mountain.
19: Yeah, them BMWs are really good at catching the wind. The wings are great at certain points of the track. They really hold the front wheel down over some of the bumps and some of the jumps. It means you can keep the throttle open just that little bit longer and just that little bit further. But yeah, with them wings and with that extra aerodynamic effect, does come a bit of a handful if it does get windy. So yeah, perhaps the guys up on the windy part of the course will be a bit of an advantage if they're on a five way rather than a BMW.
18: Sorry, Boyd. I was just about to say, you pointed out Josh Brooks had an incredible start to the race and significantly quicker than anybody down through the Sulby speed trap as well. Josh Brooks, 197.2 miles an hour, comparing with Peter Hickman's next at 194.7. So 197.2 miles per hour down through the Sulby speed trap for Josh Brooks. He's up to third in the race at the moment.
17: Dean Harrison, Nathan Harrison and John McGuinness are all through the bungalow on this opening lap of four in the Milwaukee Senior TT. We're going to have to wait for bikes 10 and 12, starting almost 2 minutes behind, to get through bungalow to get a real shakeout, because at Ramsey, Hickman is up to second. Hickman then for second, where Brooks is now third, then Ian Hutchinson fourth, Michael Dunlop in fifth, Jamie Coward shows sixth, seventh to tenth, John McGuinness, Mike Brown, Nathan Harrison and Connor Cummins, who we know has just been overhauled on the road by Ian Hutchinson. up to the bungalow then. We're waiting for Hickman and for Hutchinson to arrive. We get Hutchinson on our pictures now, and then Connor Cummins, who's riding his own Superstock bike but in the Babums Levers. So it's a bit of a joint up effort between the two, isn't it, Mike?
19: Yeah, it is. It's great to see them guys out there. And I'm just looking at the timing screens and seeing a lot of red blobs rather than white blobs. The red blobs, as Greg was saying earlier on, it means the guys are out on super stock bikes. Now, the fact that Dean Harrison is leading this race by over 10 seconds now on a super stock bike, it just goes to show, doesn't it, that how competitive these bikes are when they come out of the showroom, how fast they are, you know. And it might be... It might be that the super stock bike has a little bit less power, but if they're so much easier to ride over 80% of the circuit, then that extra power on 20% of the circuit isn't going to make enough difference to win the race. And I think that's what we're seeing today here by Dean Harrison on the super stock bike.
18: It just seems to make the rider so much more comfortable as well, doesn't it, Boothie? I mean, Peter Hickman, in his words the other day, putting the Motec BSB electronics makes the bike an absolute animal to ride. He said, even when you open the throttle, it's not full throttle, is it? Because of the way the ECU controls how much is fed in. So you must feel so much more comfortable with the stock version.
19: Yeah, the super stock electronics, the kit electronics, ECU and Loom that the super stock bikes can ride, you've actually got a lot more electronic intervention, and it helps the electronics help you make the most out of the engines, and sometimes with so much power the bike can just tie itself into knots, and you need that bit of help. So yeah, when you've got 220 230 brake horsepower, there's only so much of the circuit that you can actually use all of it. So yeah, pull it back a little bit, easy to ride, you'll go faster.
17: Here comes Dean Harrison to complete lap one of the Milwaukee Senior TT. And it's 135.166. It's just outside the senior lap record. So conditions over the mountain and the wind just holding him back a little bit. That lap record that is held by Peter Hickman from 2024 is 16 minutes 42.2. Here Harrison has done 16:44.9. Next man across the line is John McGuinness. Wow, he's looking racy there, Pastor Tia, at the grandstand.
18: Yeah, so what a reception he gets from the grandstand as well. All the mobile phones are out. Everybody wanted to capture John McGuinness flying through. Will this be his last ever senior TT? We just don't know. Probably John himself doesn't even know. It could be going on into 27. We might get an announcement later on today. Who knows? Time will tell. But in the meantime, they are not sparing anything, are they? Right up against the curb was Jamie Coward as he came down out of Governor's Dip over the lip onto the Glen Crutchery Road, right up against the pavement on the left hand side. They go flying through. Now listen to them all. How many of them are together? That was Brooks, Dave O'Johnson, and also Dunlop was in there as well as they came flying down over the line.
17: Through Croc-Namona, Hickman continues to lie second on the 810 BMW, 12.2 seconds down on Harrison's Honda. Josh Brooks then on the Dow Racing Honda is 5.4 seconds down on Hickman in third, and he is 7.1 seconds ahead of Ian Hutchinson on the RST BMW, who is in fourth. Michael Dunlop on the MD Racing Hawk Honda is down in fifth place, only 1.7 seconds down on Hutchinson, so maybe he's finding some pace towards the end of this lap. Then Jamie Coward on the drive right Honda, he is 11.7 seconds down on Michael Dunlop in fifth. That's a Croc-Namona. Let's bring you those lap times as these guys are already making their way out towards Ballacrane on the second lap. 135.166 for Dean Harrison, 16 minutes 44.901. Peter Hickman 133.510. Josh Brooks 132.775. Ian Hutchinson 131.789, Michael Dunlop 131.356, and Jamie Coward 130.005. So the top six all over the 130 on this first lap, but for Dean Harrison it's over 135.
18: And maybe they were just being a few of them a little bit cautious. Remember what Chris Kinley said earlier on. Three damp patches were reported. It was Kerrimore, Ramsey Hairpin and the 27th milestone after a heck of an amount of rain we've had here over the last 2 days. And thankfully, today has been absolutely glorious to get three races underway, including, if you are just joining us, this Milwaukee Senior TT. They are now into the second of four laps. They will be pitting at the end of this one. We've seen plenty of time won and lost in the pits over the last few races we've had at TT26 so far. Michael Dunlop's crew have been absolutely second to none, getting away about 4 or 5 seconds quicker than everybody else
19: in the pits every time. So don't be surprised if Dunlop can actually jump the likes of Ian Hutchinson in the pits, because there's 3.4 seconds between them at the moment in fourth and fifth places. The last time they went through was the grandstand. They'll get to Glen Helen shortly, but it was Dean Harrison leading Hickman by 12.5 seconds. Josh Brooks fast starting, to say the least, a further 5.5 behind. Hutchinson fourth from Dunlop. Jamie Coward is sixth. Very, very close, though. Davo Johnson is less than a second behind Jamie Coward at the moment in terms of time. It's very tight in there. Nathan Harrison only another 1.5 shy, with Mike Brown 0.2 down on Harrison. Connor Cummins is not even 0.1 down on Mike Brown. It was 0.5 seconds, Boothie. So we could get all sorts of changes in the lower reaches of the top five between now and when they come out of the pits.
8: Yeah, it's so close, isn't it? And we've talked all week about how crucial those pit stops can be. And, you know, you can lose so much time in the pits if you go wrong, but if you can just do a nice, clean, tidy pit stop, you can just sometimes leapfrog someone on the road, which makes a massive difference. And yeah, I think Michael Dunlop's pit will be, if they can do what they've been doing all week and do a really clean, tidy pit, they might just jump him ahead of, I think, was it Dave Johnson that he's following on the road at the moment? Fair play, by the way, to David Johnson. He's up there in P7th, I think, at the minute on the Kawasaki ZX10. I don't think there's anything other than, apart from Dave Johnson, everything else in the top 20 or 25 at the minute that I can see are either Hondas or BMWs. So yeah, he's really, really making things happen on that ZX10, a bike that not many people have chosen, but it's obviously working for Davo.
17: Harrison then out through Glen Helen on lap two. So too John McGuinness, so too Nathan Harrison. We need to wait those 1:40 and 1:50 for Peter Hickman and Ian Hutchinson to arrive through here at the grandstand. It was 12.4 seconds Harrison led Hickman by. Then Josh Brooks is only 5.6 seconds off Hickman and 7.6 seconds ahead of Ian Hutchinson, with Michael Dunlop 3.4 seconds behind Hutchinson. Jamie Coward is sixth, 10.7 seconds down on Dunlop. Then 7th to 10th are Davo Johnson, who's riding really well, Nathan Harrison, Mike Brown and Connor Cummins hanging on to a top 10 position. In 11th is John McGuinness, in 12th Dominic Herbertson, 13th Paul Jordan, then Marcus Simpson and Phil Crowe round out the top 15 at the end of lap 1 of this Milwaukee Senior TT.
19: Well, past the grandstand last time round, of course, we can get the speed trap readings here as well. And fastest down here at 180.3 miles per hour was Michael Dunlop. So that's interesting. Obviously getting tremendous acceleration out of Governors and over that lip onto the Glen Crutchery Road. Remember what we said earlier on, a lot of people using all the road and then some right up against the edge of the curb. And Dunlop's been doing that particularly well all through the event so far, not least coming out of Sulby Bridge, the right-hander, just before the 20th milestone. So corner exit for Dunlop particularly strong. And you spotted something, Boothie?
8: Yeah, it's just that we're used to seeing Michael Dunlop at the top of the speed traps, but on the first lap down the Sulby speed trap, it was a few miles an hour down, and I did wonder if there was something wrong with that fire blade, but it looks like whatever it was, it was not an issue with the bike. He maybe was in a bit of traffic, had to roll, and didn't quite get the speed that we're used to seeing him.
17: It is astonishing pace by Dean Harrison on the Super Stock Honda. He is 7 seconds inside senior lap record pace on the run out to Glen Helen. 4:13.5 is the lap record pace for Hickman. Harrison has just done it in 4:06.1, the 9.75 miles. Absolutely incredible. He is inside outright lap record pace as well. Hickman's outright lap record is a 4:05.5 to Glen Helen. So we are, oh no, he's about 1 second outside of that, but he's well inside senior lap record pace.
19: And let's not forget as well what Peter Hickman's been through with crashes here over the last 2 years, and he's had all sorts of incidents. He's been bashed up, he's had nerve damage, he was worried whether he was even going to be able to do this 2026 Isle of Man TT. So what Peter Hickman has achieved so far through this event has been absolutely well nigh unbelievable. The mental strength he's demonstrated, as well as that physical challenge he's had.
8: Yeah, and let me tell you, these bikes are so difficult to ride round the Isle of Man TT course. They're trying to
19: fight you the whole way around just to kind of keep the front wheel down, just to kind of just to get the power out of the back wheel onto the tarmac. You're pulling and pushing it all the way around. You've been thrown out of the seat, particularly in the bumpy sections, of which there's plenty around the TT course, I can tell you. So yeah, it's hard work, and he's doing an amazing job getting that thing around.
17: Oh, gaggle of riders coming through Glen Helen, but up ahead at Balaff, Dean Harrison is continuing this absolute charge. He is now inside outright lap record pace at Balaff on lap two of this Milwaukee Senior TT. He's into Balaff in 7 minutes 6.3. The outright lap record for Peter Hickman is 7 minutes 7.5, so he's 1.2 seconds inside outright lap record pace at Balaff on lap two.
18: Well, Dean Harrison not stopping for a cup of tea and a biscuit this time at Balaff, having just moved to Balaff in the last few months, of course, an adopted Isle of Man resident now, having already lived in Laxey for the last few years. He's just gone through that mass crowd. They are agog, aren't they, outside Ginger Hall at the moment. What an afternoon you're all having over there. But it's 11.1 seconds between Harrison and Peter Hickman, a further 11 back to Josh Brooks. What a senior he is having so far. He's chasing his second podium, incidentally, in the senior. Dave O'Johnson now is only 2 seconds behind Jamie Coward. That's going to be an interesting one to watch. Jamie Coward fifth, Dave O'Johnson in sixth place. McGuinness is only a further second in arrears, and then Nathan Harrison half a second behind him. So it's all happening there.
17: Action in the pit lane, Chris Kinley.
0: Yeah, it's Matt Stevenson, unfortunately, coming in, looking at the front of the R1 Yamaha, so it looks like he's going to possibly be in retirement on that one. Looks like the gloves are coming off, so Matt's TT is over with this machine, and the mullet will not be flying out the back of that lid unless they can change it. They're having a little look at it, but I think the gloves are going to come off on Matt, and we can't get really allowed to get any closer any more than what we can. But yeah, the left glove is already off, so retirement for Matt Stevenson in the pits.
18: Well, that's unfortunate. At least he's managed to get back. We did hear it had a bit of an issue over at Balaff Bridge earlier on in the event, so at least he's managed to get back round to the pits. But unfortunately then, Matt Stevenson is the first retirement from the senior of 2026. In the meantime, we are watching pictures of Harrison as he comes through Milne Town. Spectacular jump once again, and every time they come round, of course, the sun a little bit lower in the sky, so the shadows are in different places every time.
17: It's definitely lengthening, isn't it? The sun goes down, but he's riding to absolute maximum of his ability, knowledge, and all that talent that he has. Down to Chris Kinley.
0: Well, it's 101st TT start for Mark Parrott is this one here, but he's come into the pits after the end of lap one and looking like it could be getting his leg off the machine there now. And ladies and gentlemen, on the grandstand, this is his last TT race. So I think a big round of applause, please, folks, to Mark Parrott up there in the grandstand. And they'll all stand up. Mark. Mark, there you go, mate. Off for you, mate. There you go. Well done, Mark. Great TT career, mate. Back to you, boys.
18: Nice one, Kinners. And Mark, indeed, there, saluting everybody in the grandstand with a wave. So mixing the disappointment and the emotion with the reception he's just had. Thank you very much, everybody. That was lovely to see. And Mark Parrott will be delighted to have at least had a clean day today as he celebrates, as you say, Kinners, 101 Isle of Man TT starts.
17: Dean Harrison into Ramsey, still 2.6 seconds inside the fastest lap we've ever seen around the mountain course. It is happening right in front of your eyes now. Dean Harrison is going to have to slow down to come into the pit stops. Generally lose about 2 to 3 seconds coming down into the pit stops, but he is right on schedule to set potentially a new outright lap record for the TT Mountain course.
18: Well, that in time is going to be absolutely crucial, isn't it? To get it slowed down, to be underneath the 60k limit. In the meantime, Hickman out there, and he's caught another runner as well. And he's trying desperately to get through, trying to lose as little time as possible here. Don't forget, it's a race against the clock.
17: Seeing Josh Brooks make his way up to the hairpin. We've got Harrison, Josh Brooks, Michael Dunlop, Jamie Coward, and John McGuinness, and Nathan Harrison all through Ramsey Hairpin. But we have a red flag here on the TT course. The race will be suspended. We have red flags out around the TT course. We can see all around the course. We have a full course red flag situation. So raiders will be stopped all the way around the course, and we will await further news from race control. We know obviously that Harrison was absolutely flying on that lap, but it matters not because we have a red flag.
18: Indeed, and there are There are light panels now. There are more light panels have been installed here around the 37 and three quarter mile course for this 2026 event. They by no means replace the old style system of the actual red flags. There's plenty of those out there as well, of course, and we thank once again the marshals for all of the work they have done and continue to do here at TT26. But certainly those bright red flashing luminous panels, I can see one out of our window here, they're extremely easy to spot, and there are an increased number of them for 2026, along also with improvements in terms of crash barriers, which have been lengthened with the Rectocell. More white lining, as they say, has been done to make it more visible for the riders. So we're just seeing a few shots now of different riders stopping on different parts of the course. Of course, there's certainly places, aren't there, Chris, where they're able to stop around the course here.
17: Yeah, that's right, Mike, isn't it? You would slow down gradually and find yourself a place to pull in.
19: Yeah, exactly. When you see a red flag or a red light flashing, the worst thing you can do is grab a big handful of brakes. You don't know if someone's right behind you. So yeah, the best thing to do is just slow down gradually, safely, and look for the safest place to pull off the track. And there's plenty of places. You know, it's a public road course, so there's plenty of driveways and car parks and all bits and bobs, so there'll be plenty of areas where the guys can get off and get off the road safely, and probably see the travelling marshals come through at some point as well.
17: So we are under a red flag situation on the TT Mountain course. The Milwaukee Senior TT race started at 6:25 p.m. The red flag has come out at 6:53 p.m. so we were 28 minutes into the Milwaukee Senior TT. The leading riders were on the mountain on the second lap. We of course await any update from race control. Their priority, as we always say, is dealing with the incident. We will bring you any news as soon as race control bring it to us. For now, we will take a very short break. We will be straight back here at the TT Grandstand.
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0: Good afternoon, back here once, or good evening rather, back here once again at the TT Grandstand, where we remain under a full course red flag. As we said, the Milwaukee Senior TT began at 6:25. The red flag has come out while the leading riders, well, most of the riders, in fact, were out on the second lap at 6:53 p.m. Please, if you're out around the course, be aware that there are safety cars, travelling marshals potentially moving around the course. Do not in any way attempt to go onto the closed roads of the TT course. There are, as we say, vehicles moving around. So this situation, you'll be all too familiar with, Mike, I think, won't you? And the riders just have to deal with it as part of life on the TT course.
1: Yeah, it's the last thing that you want to see as a racer, a red flag. Not just because it means the race has been stopped, but it means there's been an incident, which is the last thing that we want to see. So when a red flag comes out, as we said before, you'd pull over to the side when it's safe to do so. And a lot of the guys will carry a mobile phone. I always used to carry a mobile phone inside my leathers, just in case this happened. And there's a lot of worry and stress back at this end in the pits and Parc Fermé. You know, a lot of the riders have got their friends and mechanics and family and stuff down there, and you know, wives and girlfriends and stuff. And they'll want to know that that their particular rider's okay. So the first thing I used to do if there was ever a red flag is call my dad, actually, who always came racing with me, just to let them know where I was and that I was okay. So you might see a few of the riders on the phones if you're out there on the course. When we were having such a great race there, it just takes the wind out of everyone's sails a little bit, doesn't it, when the red flag comes out?
0: It really does. And Greg, as we look out here from our vantage point, which is amazing, down onto the pit lane, we can see all of the team members are being instructed

0: where your rider was around the course at the time. And that's another reason, of course, that they're all keeping very close tabs, if they can, on the timing screens to just work out how long they've got to be as ready as you possibly can for your rider when they get back to the pit lane. I was eagerly anticipating those stops because we did see a couple of pretty costly penalties, didn't we, with 30-second penalties going out in earlier races. Just to remind you, it's a 60-kilometre-an-hour limit in the pit lane. If you look at motorsport in days gone by, we didn't even have a pit lane speed limit, which was rather frightening to say the least now when you look back. But even if you're just a fraction over the 60Ks, you will be given a penalty. It doesn't matter whether it's 60.1, 60.2. If you're over 60.0, you will be given a pit lane penalty. So watch out for that one later in the event if we are to restart, or across the weekend if we're fortunate enough, touch wood, touching the table here in the commentary box, to get some racing. It's all going to depend on the weather, of course, over the next 2 days. But as Chris said before, please do not venture out onto the course. It is illegal as well as extremely dangerous. As we've already said, there will be vehicles making their way around the course, despite the fact the race itself has actually been stopped.
1: Yeah, indeed. And the incident is what matters, and the management of that incident and making sure that anybody and everybody involved is okay. Let's bring you that weather forecast that we brought you before. It was updated at 5:30 by the Ronald's Way Met Office, and it's remaining largely dry this evening, with cloud gradually thickening and lowering ahead of outbreaks of persistent rain and drizzle arriving overnight, as moderate to fresh southerly winds back southeast and increase to become fresh to strong towards the end of the night. More pertinently, if we want to try and go racing tomorrow or Sunday, for Saturday it says outbreaks of rain and drizzle will continue through the morning tomorrow with strong southeast winds. Around midday, the precipitation will largely dry out with cloud mostly lifting. So that sounds more positive potentially for tomorrow. The southeast winds will ease to become light in the afternoon. Sunday, however, is largely cloudy with hill fog and a few outbreaks of rain at time becoming persistent towards the end of the day. So we'll just have to see how we go, Mike. We're struggling to get through this race schedule, aren't we?
2: Yeah, it has been a bit of a battle, hasn't it, with the weather. But you know, we can't go racing around the TT course in the rain. I know there's a lot of people that say the boys maybe should race in the rain, but you know, with 220-230 brake horsepower around blind corners, and the pace that these guys are going, and the competitiveness that the TT is at these days, it just wouldn't be safe. And there's been a lot of changes to the TT, to the way it's been organised, to the circuit, to the medical cover over the last sort of 5-10 years that have made this as safe as it can possibly be. And that's really important to everyone involved. You know, we want to go racing, but we want to do it safely, and so we're not going to go racing in the wet.
1: And it is another opportunity to put out a huge thank you to everybody, the marshals, the medics, everybody here at the grandstand, all of the officials, the massive number of officials that it takes to run any kind of session on the TT course. We are so, so grateful.
2: Yeah, I mean, on a personal note, I'm particularly grateful to the marshals and the travelling marshals and the medics here, because I'd literally owe my life to them. I had a crash here in 2022, I think it was, and yeah, without the super quick care that I received on the road, I wouldn't be here. I wouldn't have made it to hospital. So on a personal note, I literally owe my life to them, and I'll be forever grateful for everyone involved, because for me, it's more than just an event. It's it's something really special, and like I say, it's the time and the effort that a lot of people put in, the volunteers, a lot of these guys, all the marshals, the travelling marshals, a lot of the people in all the offices that help run, they're doing this on a voluntary basis. For them to do that so that we can pursue our dreams is amazing, really.
0: Yeah, and I have to say, they're often the first in, last out, aren't they? Having met many marshals around the world, and certainly around Europe, in whether it's MotoGP or World Superbikes, British Superbikes, of course, with the Race Safe Orange Army, and indeed here at the Isle of Man TT. And they are genuinely incredibly enthusiastic, aren't they, the marshals? Like us, we're lifelong fans, aren't we, at the end of the day? And if you ever want a good chat with somebody and you're around any racetrack, or indeed the course here on the Isle of Man, just find a marshal and have a chat with them. It's amazing how quickly half an hour can fly by as you talk about races past, present,

0: And future, as we said before, there was quite a mixture of riders who went out there in terms of super stock bikes and the full spec superbikes. But even some of those full spec superbikes now are becoming more sort of stocky all the time, aren't they, Mike? Because we're seeing people like Dean Harrison saying they just feel so much more comfortable to run the bike in stock form. And it seems sometimes you might compromise what on paper might be more performance with a superbike to feel more comfortable and then therefore ride quicker because you do feel more comfortable riding the super stock bike.
1: Yeah, exactly. I was talking to a couple of guys from Honda Racing UK just before this race and they were saying exactly that, you know, that the superbikes might be a little bit faster, they might have a little bit more sort of top end power, but if you can't use that power and the bike isn't comfortable enough, it doesn't translate into a faster lap time. And that's exactly what we've seen, not just today by Dean setting them incredible sector times and what probably would have been an outright lap record, but that lap record that we talk about is set by Pete Hickman a few years ago on a superstock bike. Do you know? So, yeah. You know, one of the nice things about a superbike is they have a better, easier, quick release rear wheel system, which actually the guys from Honda did put on Dean Harrison's bike just to make the pit stop a little bit easier, which, like you say, we would have seen in about 7 or 8 minutes time if the race had continued. But I think a super stock bike for a lot of the riders is the way forward around here. Some of the guys, you know, like Peter Hickman and Josh Brooks, they spend a lot of time on superbikes in the British Championship, so for them they're probably as comfortable, if not more comfortable, on a superbike than anything else, and they kind of know what to do and how to get the best out of it. But if you're not riding a superbike week in week out like them boys, then yeah, I think a superstock bike's probably going to be the bike to ride.
0: Yeah, that quick release system you mentioned incidentally on the Honda is the same one FCC Honda use in World Endurance, where they have plenty of pit stops, and of course they're racing tomorrow, aren't they, at Spa this weekend.
2: Okay, I think, we're under a full course red flag. We can see the electronic boards are now flashing SC, which denotes safety cars are out on the course. We've just seen a travelling marshal leave here as well. So that just reiterates, please do not move around on the TT course or even attempt to whilst we're under this red flag, because there are emergency vehicles and travelling marshals and the like moving around on the course. Okay. We are, 15 minutes or so into the red flag. We await any news from race control. As soon as we get that, we will, of course, bring it to you. But for now, we'll return you to Manx Radio Motorsport.

0: Back here then at the TT Grandstand, where we do remain under a red flag situation on the TT Mountain Course. That red flag came out at 7:07, so just under half an hour ago. Now we continue to await an update from race control. We know that the roads could be closed potentially through until 9:30 this evening. That is the maximum road closure. And it really is just a case of sit and wait and see. We know that there are riders pretty much all the way around the course that would need to be collected up in a travelling marshal convoy and returned to here at the TT Grandstand. And all we can do is await for news, Mike.
1: Yeah, that's right. We wait to hear, don't we? But, you're right that all of the riders really will be dotted around the circuit, parked at various sort of laybys and people's drives. And let's hope the temperature doesn't drop too much, because it will be it will be dropping. And if you sat and sweaty, you can get cool quite quickly.
0: We do now have an update from race control. It is a red flag update. A red flag was issued due to an incident at the 11th milestone during the second lap of the Milwaukee Senior TT. So the 11th milestone is just off the end of Kroncavodi, running down out towards Kirkmichael type way, but literally just after the end of Kroncavodi. The competitor involved at this time of issue is reported as conscious and talking, and has been taken to Nobles Hospital via AirMed for further assessment and treatment. And a further update will be issued in due course. So, a red flag issued due to an incident at the 11th milestone on lap 2 of the Milwaukee Senior TT. The competitor involved at the time of issue is conscious and talking and has been taken to Nobles Hospital via AirMed for further assessment and treatment. And we can see on the pictures that we have, Greg and Mike, that the marshal convoy is underway. It's going through Kirkmichael at the moment with the travelling marshal at the head of it, gathering up all the riders who have been stopped out there around the course.
1: Yeah, so how that works is there'll be a travelling marshal sets off, and then when he passes you, if you're parked in a lay-by, you'll set off at the back of the convoy, and that sort of as that snake of riders gets further on the track, more and more guys will join the back of that line. He won't go fast. It'll be nice and slow. Everyone's tyres will have cooled right down now, and we know that sort of racing tyres need to be up to temperatures to work. So yeah, it will be a really slow ride back, nice and safe. Just get everyone back to the pits, and we hopefully go again, whether it be this evening or tomorrow.
2: Yeah, nice to see some waves to and from the crowd in terms of Kirkmichael, Michael School, and the Mitre Pub and White House Park, where a lot of people gather down there through Kirkmichael. So we saw riders waving to the crowd waving to riders. That was nice to see.
0: It was indeed. Travelling marshals front and back of that convoy, which will gather up more and more riders. But we know the leading end of the field. We're up on the mountain, well through the mountain mile, I think, and almost out towards the bungalow or beyond.
1: Yeah, they will have been, like I say, it'll be getting quite cool up there. So they'll be hoping that convoy doesn't take too long to reach them, so that they can join the back of that and get themselves back to the pits, and get them bikes back safely to us here at the grandstand.
2: Yeah, John McGuinness was certainly one of the riders who stopped up on the mountain. The television picture showed us that just as the race was stopped, a minute or so after the red flag came out. And as Mike has already explained, everybody just slows down almost to a walking pace, and then you pull in the first possible zone. As we've already said, there are allocated spots all around the course in which you are allowed to stop under red flags, and then get going again, as you say, as those travelling marshals come through.
1: Yeah, you can actually get quite lucky sometimes when you can get unlucky if you stop somewhere where there isn't much going on. But I've actually had to stop at a couple of times out on the course, and if you stop somewhere where there's a bit of a cafe or there's a friendly local with a kitchen open, sometimes you can get a cup of tea brought out and a slice of cake, which is always nice. But I think for the guys up on the mountain, they'll be they might be struggling for a hot cup of tea.
0: Okay then, just to update that news from race control, it was an incident at the 11th milestone on the second lap of the Milwaukee Senior TT. The rider concerned is conscious and talking and being airlifted to Nobles Hospital for further assessment and treatment. The rider convoy, we can see, is heading up towards Sulby. So just while we await further news from race control on what will happen for the rest of the evening, if anything, we will return you to Manx Radio Motorsport.

0: Back here then at the TT Grandstand, where Clerk of the Course Gary Thompson has just been on the public address system to address the paddock. We will not be restarting the senior TT this evening due to time that is remaining and the low sun and light conditions. So the senior TT will now be attempted to be rerun tomorrow, Gary Thompson has informed the paddock. However, that is not the end of action for the evening on the TT Mountain course. If you were with us for the Classic TT last year, then you'll remember that there was a Joey Dunlop tribute took place at the Classic TT. And Michael Dunlop was due to ride a tribute lap in the full Joey Dunlop F1 colours. He was unable to do that because of weather conditions. So following, when they get all the riders back here in due course, Michael Dunlop will complete the Joey Dunlop F1 tribute lap that was originally to take place at the scheduled to take place at the 2025 Classic TT. Having just completed his 99th Isle of Man TT start, Michael will ride the replica Honda SP1, recreating the moment his Uncle Joey rode to his famous 2000 Formula 1 TT victory against all the odds for his 24th TT1. This lap is more than just a tribute. It is a moment that connects past and present, linking two generations of Dunlop greatness. So hang around out there if you can, because you are going to see something very, very special. And I think we're all looking forward to it here as well, aren't we, Mike and Greg?
1: Yeah, you're not wrong. A real sort of iconic bike and an iconic moment in TT history. So, yeah, to see Michael Dunlop doing a lap on that bike is really something special, isn't it? And, yeah, I think the thousands of people that are lining the hedges are in for a treat.
2: Yeah, just looking at a picture of Joey. Sorry, Chris. Right now, with the yellow helmet coming up over the mountain, and it's just amazing, isn't it? If you look at the new book, the Isle of Man TT book from Phil Wayne, who is the official statistician of the Isle of Man TT, they are available here in the paddock. Highly recommended. Some spectacular photography in there, as well as statistics and anecdotes and the tale of the TT right back from the beginnings in 1907. Remember, this is the oldest motorsport event in the world, older than the Monaco Grand Prix, older than the Indy 500, older than the Le Mans 24-hour car race. Just a few announcements going on here in the paddock in the meantime. One I caught a moment ago when Chris was chatting is just to all of the teams to empty the fuel, because obviously there'll be more pit stops, no more pit stops this evening.
0: We are waiting then for the riders to be brought back under travelling margin range. We've had some extra detail from race control to say that we can run the parade. Unfortunately, we can't restart the race this evening because there is not enough time, low sun, cooling conditions, and the bikes would all need to be put back on tyre warmers, etc. And that takes more time out of the evening, Mike Booth. So the plan is to try and run the senior TT tomorrow.
1: Yeah, I think it would be too much of a rush, wouldn't it, to try and restart the senior TT. The guys would all need to come back. Everything needs to be reset, and the evening is clocking on, isn't it? And this is the time when temperatures do start to cool. The sun does start to get a bit low. So I think it's the right decision to reset. We'll hope for nice weather tomorrow. It does look like there's going to be some sun tomorrow, albeit mixed in with iffy conditions in the morning, but hopefully it'll clear up and it'll give us a good chance to run the remaining races and crucially the senior TT.
0: There we go. Yes, we're hoping to run maybe senior and sport bike tomorrow, but we will continue to await news from race control. So we're hopeful that we're going to have this Joey Dunlop tribute lap being ridden by Michael on the very, very special SP1 Honda. We can see that the travelling marshal convoy bringing the riders back is just probably onto the mountain mile by the looks of it at the moment. So it's going to be another little while before they get back here. Then we'll need to get Michael up on the grid and into the SP1 levers and on the bike, etc. So whilst we wait for some timings from race control to see whether or not it is going to be possible to schedule this lap tonight, we're going to go back to Manx Radio Motorsport. But do hang on if you're out around the course, because this lap is going to be very, very special. We'll be back with you as soon as we have some more news from race control. For now, back to Manx Radio Motorsport.

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1: Back here at the TT Grandstand then, the rider convoy has just returned, and I think we can probably pop down to Chris Kinley.
2: We can, yes, they've all just returned and all disappeared off, to be fair, and got right down trying to get out of those leathers. But obviously, been, a lot of them have been in them for most of the day, and the temperature has dropped quite a bit. So she got two coats on, because the temperature, Beth Espy, has dropped quite considerably.
3: It is freezing down here, isn't it? It's weird, isn't it? It just suddenly went really cold, even as we were standing on the start line for this. But to say, yeah, the bike's back in now. I mean, hugely disappointing for everybody, but it's one of those things.
2: It is. It's a TT thing, and we wish, obviously, the rider well involved in that incident out there. We are going to have, in about 16 and a half minutes' time, the parade lap. We're going to have the 16 and a half minutes ago, the parade lap, celebrating the 2000 F1 race. I was looking at the results of the 2000... Go on, what are you going to say, Beth?
3: I was going to say, I remember that. I was sat with my dad at Braddon Bridge.
2: Go on, love it. Go on.
3: Yeah. And I just remember Joey going round and everybody clapping, you know, in the same way that we see that state. I'm so sorry, I'm just so excited. I remember that really clearly.
2: And you remember just sat there with a cup of tea and a few, bit of cake and
3: very civilised. Yeah, it was absolutely very civilised. I think that the sun might have been shining as well, which always always
2: a
3: good thing.
2: It was shining. And if we look at the 2000 senior TT, DJ won that for Michael Rutter, Joey Dunlop, John McGuinness, Dave Archibald, Jason Griffiths, of course, Metzler-Man now, Blair Daggerholm, what a name, Blair, Nigel Capdavis, and that was about the top nine or so. And then the F1 race, well, we'll look at that as we get a little bit closer to it. But yeah, obviously no racing going on today, but hopefully going to be tomorrow. We were just talking to one of the riders' wives who came up, and he's telling us about the fact that he has a mobile phone in his leathers. In the old days, what they used to do is, in the side of the fair, and she used to put like a wash bag, a ladies' or a gentleman's wash bag, and used to bolt it on. And then they'd put all the bits in there. There'd be like a spark plug, there'd be all this sort of stuff. And then in the early days, the old Nokia 3210 phones in there, you know, because obviously people back here, people in far places, they want to know if the rider's safe. And I think that rider's wife was very happy they had his phone on him, but he's broken three already, though.
3: Yeah, apparently.
2: Not sure if it's just
3: need
2: this
3: one
2: week.
3: Of those Nokia bricks, actually. I tell you
2: that
3: lasts
2: forever.
3: That would, it really would.
2: You never have to charge it. Like nowadays, you've got to charge your phone every 5 minutes.
3: 10 years ago, yeah.
2: Still have loads of charge in it. I don't know, really strange. So anyway, we're just getting ready for this Joey Dunlop lap to celebrate the Formula One race in the year 2000, which Beth was watching. Chris Boyd, where were you on that day? Can you remember where you were on that
4: day? I can indeed. I was at Crosby Crossroads watching DJ versus Joey. Absolutely sensational. There was a point where there were two of the top-end riders caught a backmarker right, or a later starter, as we should call them, right on Crosby Crossroads. One went down the left, one went down the right. This poor later starter just shook in the middle of the road, didn't know what was going on, and zip, zip, they just went either side of him right through Crosby Crossroads. Yeah, I remember it very, very fondly, that race. It was actually one of the last races I watched out on the course, with no media responsibilities, just out there watching the racing on the TT course. So, yeah, we very fondly remember that, Kinners.
2: I can remember it slowly in my head, but I can't remember where I was, because it was 26 years ago. Greg, can you remember you were born? Were you?
5: I was just about to say, when I wasn't actually born at that point. So, I was 10. Okay. I wasn't here at that point, but I was 10 years old. Well, we've got the chance, actually, yes. Gentlemen. I'm interested to know, you guys must miss, I guess, being out around the course. Because,
2: yes.
5: You know, as privileged as we are with our jobs, you can't actually get out there, can you now? It must be a bit strange, Kinners.
2: Well, before that, we used to cover we never used to cover the first practice session at Manx Grand Prix, so I would always make a point of going out and obviously going somewhere to watch. And I was actually watching at the end of Croncavoli Strait a couple of years ago. And also for the Southern 100 before, we used to cover the Monday evening session. I used to always make a point of going somewhere, but always going somewhere different. Okay, yeah. It's kind of like when I have an Indian or a Chinese. I don't have the same every time, because that's just dull. You've got to have something different, haven't you? As long as it's not got mushrooms in it, I'm fine with anything. Okay.
4: Yeah. I'm the same, Kin, as I must admit. I think 2007 Formula One race was the last race I watched out on the course. I've done commentary at Glen Helen at Ramsey, but the last time I sat on a hedge and just watched a TT race was the 2007 Superbike TT at Cromlemona with my eldest daughter. Took her along to her first TT race out there sitting on the hedge. So that's the last one I can remember. Apart from that, pretty much since 2002, I've been here at the grandstand with media responsibilities one way or another. But just thinking about this Michael Dunlop lap and the SP1, we are also at TT 2026
1: 50 years on from Joey Dunlop's debut when he rode in the 1976 Classic TT, Junior TT, Lightweight TT and Production TT. Of those four races, and the senior actually, of those five races, he only finished two. He finished 16th in the Junior TT, he finished 18th in the Senior TT. I don't think he would ever finish that low again, Mike Booth.
6: No, I don't think he would. It's a career that, you know, we still talk about today, isn't it? Unbelievable span of time, and you know the way he sort of came back after a few years, and as a you know what we all considered a bit of an old man really, and he just stuck it to the rest of the field was incredible. So it's a name that's never going to be forgotten in this paddock, is it?
1: You'll have fond memories of that hat trick in 2000, won't you, Chris Kinley?
2: Oh, absolutely, yeah, I do. And I remember standing as a marshal for many, many years out there in the wind and the rain and all these sorts of different things, sat absolutely drenched through. And just, you know, you think back, things have gone. I remember sitting under the bridge at Union Mills with my dad, probably about, well, that'd be 1978 with Hale. That'd be how far back I can think back to it. I think that's my first big memory, TT, because obviously being a Castletown lad, Southern Hundred, I mean, from where I am in Park Fermi to where you guys are there, what, probably 50, 70, 5 yards away, there was my house and there was Castletown Corner, so you were brought up doing it. But I'm looking forward to seeing this bike. We did obviously see it at the Manx Grand Prix Classic TT last year, and we are going to get the sound of this one. And don't forget, and our producer JP was actually doing his, I think, was it 11 plus? I think he was doing GCSEs, doing his GCSEs. So he has memories. Now, you can just hear it. That's the twin, the number three machine, the Demon Vimto Honda bike. And if you remember rightly too, if I remember correctly, that the what they did was they actually let's go and follow the bike up here, Beth. They actually had some world superbike engines of the time with Aaron Slight. They was obviously riding the V-twin then, because that was the big thing, the SP1 and the SP2. So they had a couple of special engines flown in for TT, if I remember rightly. I'll probably be corrected on that. It was 26 years ago, but it looks smart. Milky Quail is at the rear of the machine. Got the Akrapovic pipes on the rear of that bike as well. And there'll be people following this up, so hopefully people have stayed around. And they're going to be watching this machine going. So we'll look back at that the year 2000. It seems an age ago. Do you remember all the warnings you used to get, guys, up there in the tower, that like when the clocks change on your laptop or your computer in the year 2000, yes, everything, yeah, will all break and things like that.
1: The Millennium Bug.
2: The Millennium Bug, that was it. I'm glad you remembered it. So let's look at the top 10 for that 2000 race. Okay, so go on, boys. We'll test the knowledge. Who finished in 10th? Don't you dare have the results up in front of you. You have, haven't you? You have, haven't you? A lot of you. Jim Hodson was 10th. Father of course, Rob Hodson. Brian Gardner was 9th. Carl Rennie. Carl, if you are listening. Good old lad. Nigel Cap Davis. Jason Griffiths, of course, now involved with Metzl at the TT. Jim Moody. Some fella called Ian Locker. No idea. Then, of course, John McGuinness was 3rd. Michael Rutter was 2nd. And Joey Dunlop was, of course, first
1: I'll
2: position.
1: I'll tell you what, Kinners. We've seen Mark Parrott go into the 100 Club today for starts. In that top 10 that you've just named were four of the other five members of that club. Joey Dunlop, John McGuinness, Ian Locker and Jim Hodson, all in the top 10 of that race and all in the 100 Start Club at the TT.
2: I'm going to ask Gary Ryan about this. Do you remember the year 2000 Formula One race, Gary Ryan, from Michael Dunlop's team?
7: I'm not as old as you.
2: Get out.
7: Yeah, I do remember it just about, yeah. Yeah.
2: Incredible memories.
7: Yeah. That's a nice piece of kit. Nice to have it, like.
2: It is, and it sounds great as well, and it looks the part, doesn't it?
7: Yeah, no, he's done a really good job now. Fairness, Michael put a lot of effort into it.
2: Where's all the bits? Do you know where all the bits come from, or just...
7: Just bits and bobs from here and there, and it's
2: everywhere.
7: Yeah. But it's nice, like, you know, it's as original as you're going to get.
2: Thanks for your time, Gary.
7: No bother, cheers.
2: Buddy, thanks very much for that. Yeah, Gary Ryan, just with a quick thoughts on that. And just looking alongside it, it's got the red and black, the Vimton, just been turned off now, the Vimto Demon Honda on the side of it as well. SP2, the paint box, what's it saying, Limited Industries on there, Dunlop sticker, DID. Do you remember the old stickers you used to go around the grandstand and collect when you were kids? An NGK spark plug one, DID chains, the Dunlop stickers of Renthal, they're obviously for the chain wheels or for the sprockets, the front and the rear. Elf, obviously, with the oil. And you look at it now and you think, it still looks great. I mean, put that up against some of your modern stuff, and that looks quite old, but you still look at it and you think, it looks great. Does that make sense, Beth?
3: Absolutely. Yeah, absolutely it does. You know, this could take on some of the bikes that you see today, absolutely, without a doubt. It looks magnificent. I don't think you need to understand a great deal about bikes to know that that is a fantastic machine.
2: Yeah, V-twin power on it as well. It's got the number 3 on it with the white background, and of course the black number on there's the F1. Call the same as the RST Superbike that we had obviously on in the week. Just waiting for Michael to pop up now and get onto this machine. And eight minutes away from there. And I was going to go and grab Richard Milky Quayle for his thoughts on this for the year 2000, because he was knocking around then too, wasn't he?
3: I tell you what, you can also tell it's cold because yeah. Milky is now wearing a coat.
2: Yes, yeah. It's not very often, is it?
3: No,
2: yeah.
3: It's not.
2: It's kind of not very often at all. And the crowd is starting to appear here now, a few people. And there'll be people with some, some memories. And the man who was, I'm going to grab him, and he won't mind me grabbing this. He was third in this race. He was fourth in the senior TT that year. Is there John McGuinness, and hopefully we'll grab a word. Cameron Donald's just grabbed him, I think, for television, but we will try and get hold of John McGuinness if we can. No idea what that was, shouting in the background. Exactly. No idea what's going on with that person there, but I'm going to grab him. He's going to probably just going to sneak through here. I'm not going to make you duck down. You're coming in, John. I'll let you in. You've been on here a few times. There you go. Thank you very much. Put that in there. Right, young man. Same age as me. We're getting old, aren't we? Remember that day, third?
8: I do remember that day, yeah. I mean, but, you know, it's not about me today. It's about the late Joey Dunlop, and Michael's having a spin on it. The right man is having a go on it from the family. Looks splendid, doesn't it?
2: Just saying.
8: Yeah, it just looks gorgeous, doesn't it? I mean, there were a handful of a thing, though, to be fair, but Joey delivered on that day 26 years ago. There was a young Michael Rutter and a young McGuinness stood along both sides of him thinking, you know, how's this old boy just pulled that off? But there's a lot more that went into it, as you can imagine. Factory parts and Japanese came across, and
2: Aaron Slight motors from memory,
8: I believe so, yeah. The world like the Suzuka 8R engine, just a box full of boxes full of factory exotic motorcycle parts came, and the Japanese slept with it every night. We're at Linden Grove, remember the
2: yeah.
8: So we're all garaged there, and there was a like a little camp bed next to it, and a little Japanese man slept with the bike every night to make sure nobody touched it. And I don't think anybody saw it coming, really. But I mean, Honda believed in him, and we all believed in what he could do. But for him to turn them Yamahas over and win it was just meant to be, wasn't it? And my first podium as well. But I've just been winding my club there, so I did 121.7 on it, so you better get your finger out.
2: I don't think you'd be doing that, John. Good to see you.
8: Cheers, thank you.
2: Thank you very much. Yeah, great to get the thoughts of John McGuinness on that day. And I'm sure a lot of you out there standing by the track, and there'll be a lot of people who will have seen the videos, who'll have caught the old coverage of I think it was old Duke video in those days. And Beth, you're going to go and grab a word with Milky Eye over there?
3: Yeah, I'm just going to sidle into Richard Milky Quayle here. We're just talking about memories of the year 2000. What do you remember?
9: Yeah, it was a good year for me, 2000, actually, to be fair. I was Joey's teammate that year. Finished second. It was, I rode the Fonda Fireblade, and Joey was in the same garage as me. And as a boy, you know, Joey was my hero, still is my hero, and to be alongside him in the garage was amazing. So, it was all good. All good, good memories.
3: You're getting some information through on the headphones there, busy as ever, but that's Richard Milky Quayle. And, you know, racing, I guess, when somebody has been your hero, your icon, and racing alongside them, Chris, must be quite special.
2: And he's just mentioned, John McGuinness has just mentioned it there, and Milky just mentioned both teammates of Joey at that time. And Milky, of course, does a lot of work around here over these last couple of weeks, and Michael has just arrived there now on the leathers, and the leathers look the business as well. I think he's just waiting to go and do a little bit with Grace and Lee for the TV channel. But we will. What did John say? Was it 121.7? I think he said. Is that what he said that he did?
3: Yeah.
2: Goodness me. And I look back, say the senior TT of that year. DJ took the race win from Rutter, from Joey Dunlop, McGuinness, Archibald, Jason Griffiths, Blair Degerholm, Nigel Davis, all in there. All those names, you know, all those great, great names. And you just think Blair Degerholm, all I can see is Big Blair on that Kawasaki, the ZXR machine that he rode in later days as well. Really good rider. Pretty good around the Southern 100 as well, was there. Blair, Southern 100 champion down there as well. But Michael, on the 3 bike, the RI laid in the bag, is on the back seat of the number 3 bike. The two Akrapovic exhausts for the twin, obviously pointing out towards the back seat as it was there. And of course, there's a few manufacturers had twins around this sort of time. Yamaha had their own version. We got to that was it's a TX850 or TX800 or something like that. And who else had that? Suzuki had that TL1000. If anybody owned a TL1000, you're going to groan, aren't you? I know you are, because a few people tried to race them. I say the word tried because it just kept it tying itself in knots everywhere. But this thing is completely and utterly the business. This thing close. When you see this going round in a couple of minutes' time, in about two and a bit minutes' time, we're just waiting for our lead just to finish off his little chat. We might get a chat with Michael before he goes. And I think the bike is going to try and fire up again any second now. There she goes. First start. Wow. Rumble, rumble, rumble. We'll just get a little bit closer to that and just pick up a bit of note for you. Dear, dear me, that's near blowing my ears off that, hasn't it? Lovely, lovely Beth, and it started up first time. It's absolutely mint, that thing. That's been polished to an inch of its life. The rear swinging arm with shower on the back of it as well. Slick tyres are on it. The tyre warmers are on. Milky's just giving the TV guys a bit of a hurry up, and there's a meeting of two people who got some road racing stories. Sit around the table with Stephen Davison, the photographer from Pacemaker, and John McGuinness. He's taken so many photographs of John, and I think I've seen one where John took a picture of him as well, to be fair. Michael, he's just about ready to go now. Milky's going to give him the thumbs up, and we'll let Michael just about to put the earplugs in. Probably not going to get a chance to have a word with him, because I think we are ready to get going, because it is just coming up to 8 o'clock, and here's a special lid going to be unveiled as well. Wow, look at that, ladies and gentlemen. Joey Dunlop lid is going to be going on. The RI lid, that distinctive yellow with the black stripe down the middle that everybody knows, and even I was a child, and you know what, I had a yellow crash helmet that we never really wore when we were kids. You are, please wear them now. We never really wore them, and I had a black one, and I painted it the other way, it was that way around. I had a yellow one, or orange, and I painted a black stripe down it because I wanted to be Joey Dunlop. And yeah, look at this, Joey Dunlop remembered by Michael Dunlop. Just about to put the gloves on there now. Got the tyre warmers on there, still on, so we will be going any second now. And quite a lot of interest and a lot of faces here, and I'm sure a lot of spectators who were out and about in the year 2000. Maybe a lot of people out here that weren't born, that are just going to soak up the memory of this. And we'll be right alongside it as it goes off the line. In pretty good condition. I can see the TV helicopter up on top. They're going to get some great coverage of this, because obviously we didn't get to do this at the Manx. We didn't get to do this with Michael. So there is the rear tyre warmer coming off. Dunlop tyres on the rear of that. Dymag wheels on it also. Shower suspension in the rear. There you go. And there is Michael with the left leg swinging over. The right leg taking the weight of the machine. And let's go down. Let's follow this chap down. Let's follow the machine so we can catch the noise of this bike going. Get right in behind it if we can. Don't want to get in the way of the camera teams either, because they're doing the job. We'll get round the back of this and see if we can get it off the line. And a lot of interest, a lot of people standing up on the grandstand. Close your eyes, think back to the year 2000. Let's get in behind this and see if we can catch the noise of this thing going off the line. Wow, wow, wow. Stand by around the Isle of Man TT course, 37 and three quarter miles for that V-twin SB2 machine. Michael Dunlop remembering his uncle Joey. He heads down the top and down Bray Hill. Let's have a listen. Oh, that helicopter's in the way. Otherwise, we could have heard that all the way. What if he rolled going over Agos? Let's go back to you boys up the top.
4: Oh, that was special. That was really special, Chris. Fantastic. Brings back so many memories of the year 2000, and of course the last year that we had Joey Dunlop with us here on the TT course, because we didn't have 2001 because of foot and mouth. So such a shame, really.
6: Yeah, it is. That era of motorcycles, though, was such a quality time for motorbikes. You know, you had the early R1s that just came out a couple of years later, and the Fireblades that just started getting really, really quick. And, you know, it was when bikes started getting really, really fast. But without all the electronic interventions that a lot of modern superbikes have got, you know, that back then they were much more raw. You know, you could get on a bike, you didn't have to choose a setting, you didn't have to mess about with anything. You turned the key, you pressed the button, and away you went, and you had a lot of power. Not always as much control as you might like these days, but yeah, the raw feeling of riding them bikes is something really special.
10: Yeah, and they won the SP, SP1, SP2, and the various guises won.

0: Dunlop riding past us. He's now just gone down through Balaguerre. You can hear the audio from the bike coming in, actually, as we pick it up from the various microphones around the course. He's now just gone flying down and off into the distance over Crosby. And fantastic to see that, isn't it? But again, coming back to some of those historical achievements, Chris, I mean, 1977, it was only his second year. He won the Jubilee TT with a lap of 110.93 miles per hour. It was the third fastest ever at the time. And this was a man who'd been a newcomer, a rookie here at the Isle of Man just the year before. I mean, it absolutely took the world by storm, didn't it?
1: It is astonishing. And it was so out of place that from 1977, it then took him until 1980 and the Classic TT to get his next victory. So there's a three-year gap between victories, between the first and the second victories for Joey Dunlop.
0: And of course, by then he'd switched, hadn't he? He'd switched to Yamaha. That was on the TZ750. And if you look back at the old photos and video, I mean, it didn't even look in the best of shape, did it, that bike? And he handsomely saw off Mick Grant and Rocket Ron Haslam, the Works Honda duo. It wasn't just the wins, it was the way Joey won as well, wasn't it?
1: Yeah, and we all remember, as we see Michael now powering out towards Harolds and Gorsley. Oh, wow, that brings back some proper memories. Look at that. The fans are on the hedges waving at Michael. Michael is over the Balagarrigan jump at the moment, heading down towards Ballacrane, where he'll turn right. The fans have all got the phones out. The Dr. Dangle's happening on the approach into Ballacrane just to get the speed up. And of course, he's jumping off modern day superbikes onto this SP1 and taking it for a ride around the mountain course.
2: Yeah, I mean, when you say taking it for a ride, I'm not entirely sure anyone's told him that this is supposed to be a parade lap, because the images that we're getting here in the commentary box show him really giving it some. And we had John McGuinness saying he needs to do 122 mile an hour lap, I think. 121.7 miles an hour. Well, looking at some of the images that we've got, he might be doing exactly that, I think.
1: I think we know the history from Michael and doing parade laps. He took the Travelling Marshals bike round one year, if you remember, had something like 128 miles an hour.
2: Yeah, that sounds about staggering, right, doesn't it?
0: Yeah, absolutely staggering. Also, yeah, in terms of Joey, four manufacturers in total. Yamaha, Benelli was with, wasn't he? Suzuki for a very, very brief stint. And 1981, wasn't it, Chris, when he signed with Honda? And the rest, as they say, is history. And also, just to come back to something Chris Kinley mentioned just a few minutes ago in terms of special engines. Indeed, James Tozend, who obviously I work with on the television in the World Superbike Championship, of course, won a title as we're listening again to that 2000 Honda with Michael Dunlop. Up through Glen Helen, listen to this. Absolutely spectacular. But yes, James Tozen was telling me that they used to get special engines for the Isle of Man TT and then Suzuka. And then finally, James and the other World Superbike riders would get those engines later on in the season. So they'd bring them here first to the TT and then to the Suzuka 8-hour, which always has meant so much, of course, to Honda. And finally, then they'd roll out those new power plants in the World Championship towards the end of the season. Sometimes it was a little bit too late for them, but the TT came first.
1: It did indeed. We might have just put a watch on Michael on this lap, and he's just under 5 minutes out to Glen Helen, which puts him on very close to a 120 mile an hour pace. So he's not hanging about out there.
2: No, and I think he'll be loving every second of it, won't he? It's it's sometimes nice to ride a bike that's got a little bit less power and a little bit, you know, he can enjoy it. He doesn't need to worry about how competitive he is. He doesn't need to worry about getting back and trying to make adjustments to make the thing go faster. He can just enjoy every second of that lap. And I've been lucky enough to ride a few bikes from that sort of era myself, and you know, they say don't meet your heroes. Well, when it comes to riding bikes like that, it's yeah, you meet your heroes, because it's so much fun. Do you know, the rawness of that type of a bike, you can really enjoy the thrill of riding a motorcycle. And you know, around the TT course, the best place in the entire world to ride a motorcycle is he's one lucky boy, isn't he?
0: If you think of the number of riders who've been influenced by Joey Dunlop as well, certainly when Jonathan Rea won his first of what proved to be six successive World Superbike titles, the most successful of all time, of course. He stopped and did a parade run on his Kawasaki at the time and put different helmets on. Brian Reed's was one of them. Joey's, of course, with the bright yellow livery, was another. I mean, it just means so much to so many of these riders to have come over from the island of Ireland, whether it's the Republic or Northern Ireland itself. And if you are here for the first time, you might not be aware of the fact that, of course, we do have the world-famous statue of Joey Dunlop up next to Victory Cafe, the bungalow up there towards the top of the mountains.

0: So you must, if you can, get the opportunity to get up there over the next few days and have your photo with the Joey Dunlop statue up at the mountain there.
1: Definitely an opportunity to do just that. We talked about the gap between the first two victories for Joey Dunlop, up to 1980 in the Classic TT. Then in 1983, he took his first of his Formula One TT victories. The 1983 Formula One, it was that Joey won. There's the first of his proper big bike, big wins, if you like. Joey Dunlop beating Mick Grant, Rob McElhenney, Roger Marshall, Trevor Nation and Sam McClements were the top six that day. That's a pretty all-star top six from the time.
0: Yeah, that's like a who's who in some ways, isn't it, of that particular era? But it is a who's who of that particular era of the Isle of Man TT. I mean, Chris Boyd, you've looked into so many numbers. You've got these incredible Excel documents that we're in awe of. Every year you update them. I know every Christmas night you're updating, aren't you, ready for the next TT? Where do you put Joey? Because it's very difficult to rank them. Murray Walker always said you can only really compare the best of each era, can't you? But, you know, I think it'd be rare for Joey not to be in somebody's top three.
1: I've always said that for me, Joey is the king of the mountain, because that was the era I was growing up in, and he was the absolute star. And we've got the year where the fishing boat went down on the way bringing the bikes over. They had to get all the bikes back salvaged from the boat in the bottom of the Irish Sea, get them all repaired to come out and race. There's just mythical stories around Joey, and to be able to get up close to him in those days, I remember as a kid being allowed to get really close to Joey Dunlop, and it was just like, wow, it was proper star fandom, you know. And he was just, for me, he was quintessential TT, absolutely sensational. So he's always the king of the mountain for me. I think Michael's achievements now have probably eclipsed him. Today, Michael Dunlop has gone 10 TT victories clear of his uncle Joey. And I think probably over time, having been around Michael as well and just seeing the absolute determination that Michael has, I think probably in terms of achievement, he's achieved eclipsed maybe Joey, but for me, Joey will always be the king of the mountain.
2: Yeah, definitely. I think, like you say, today's king of the mountain has to be Michael Dunlop, doesn't it? Because he's eclipsed what anyone's done around the TT course, and at a time where the TT is probably as competitive, if not as competitive, as it's ever been. But, you know, the 26 wins that we saw Joey Dunlop achieve, he wasn't handed any of them, was he? We mentioned some of the names before that he was racing against. Ian Locker, John McGuinness.
1: 1983 to 1984. He is the top six in the 1984 Formula One that he won. Roger Marshall was second. Tony Rutter was third. Andy McGladdery, Trevor Nation and Asa Moyse finished out the top six. So Marshall, Rutter, McGladdery, Nation. Yeah. Just brilliant names.
2: Massive names all through his career, do you know? Every one of them wins was a massive achievement, and yeah, he deserved every one of them 26 wins that he achieved.
1: Absolutely. We can have a look then. He won, because he won 83, 84, 85. He took the Formula One. Try and have a look at the 85 Formula One. That was again from Tony Rutter and Sam McClements. They rounded out the podium that year. And there was an era where he just had an aura about him, Joey Dunlop.
0: And it was so humble as well. That's what everybody seems to say. You know, my good friend Nick Harris and Julian Ryder and Keith Ewan, people who've worked here for many years in the past, they've always said how humble the man was. I mean, Mike, we talk about ego sometimes, don't we, and determination in motorsport, motorcycle racing, car racing, but the man didn't seem to have any of that. He was unbelievably humble.
2: Yeah, I think it's rare these days in any sport for people at the top of the game not to have a bit of an ego. Motorsport is an example of that. You know, we look at the top levels and we do see some huge egos, particularly in the short circuit side of the sport. But Joey Dunlop just had zero ego, didn't he? And it was, by all accounts, he was a pleasure of a bloke to be around.
1: If you're in Ramsey, Michael Dunlop on the SP1 is about to arrive. He's on the braking into Parliament Square. So Michael Dunlop is with you up in Ramsey. Give him a massive cheer as he heads through Ramsey, out through Parliament Square. Just pops the front wheel a little bit as he heads out onto Albert Terrace. And he'll soon be up to the hairpin and then on to the mountain climb. So he's making his way around on this SP lap. Just looking at the Formula One specifically, Joey Dunlop won it in 1983, 1984, 1985, 1986, 1987, 1988, and then he missed 1989 with injury. But what a domination!
2: It's sort of unrivaled dominance in that era, isn't it? And it's something that we've yet to see in recent years. Obviously, we've seen Dean really quick this week on the big bikes, and Michael really quick on the smaller bikes. But you know, it's we've got a big group of people that we expect to see on the podium, haven't we, at the minute? So it's really impressive.
0: It's staggering as well. We talk about the Blue Ribbon event, the Senior TT, which of course was sadly interrupted earlier on today. But even now, to this day, there are still only three riders, including John McGuinness, who watched Michael go off on Joey's 2000 Honda from the start line. But John McGuinness, Mike Hailwood, Mike the bike himself, and Ago, Giacomo Agostini, they're the only three riders still to this day who have more Senior TT victories than Joey Dunlop himself.
1: Yeah, and the respect, the mutual respect between Michael Dunlop and John McGuinness is so apparent. John was literally just haunched over the advertising hoardings watching Michael go there, wasn't he? And you hear the two speak about each other. There's just so much respect between them.
2: Yeah, definitely. I've heard it said a lot of times that when people were describing John McGuinness as the King of the Mountain, he kind of put his head down and sort of shook it and sort of said, no, I'm not the King of the Mountain. Joey Dunlop's the King of the Mountain. So, a massive amount of respect, obviously.
0: And shortly, that bike with what looks like Joey on board, but Michael, of course, in the leathers and the yellow helmet of Joey, will be passing the statue of Joey on that bike up at the bungalow in, probably a minute or two from now, Chris, you said.
1: He is, in fact, just going through Joey's, the 26th milestone. So the SP1 is going through the milestone that is dedicated to Joey. The milestone on from that is now MD's, dedicated to Michael.
0: Yeah, and of course, the Guthrie Memorial between them as well, of course. Another absolute legend, Jimmy Guthrie from the past, who we sadly lost in an accident over on the old Sachsenring road circuit in Germany. It's also sad as well, isn't it, the fact that we were to lose Joey, little did we know at the time, in the incident in Estonia, just a few weeks after that 2000 TT. So it's always a mixture of emotion, isn't it, when we talk about 2000?
1: And the tribute lap that took place over here for Joey was unbelievable. What an experience that was. Just thousands and thousands of bikers out there paying their respects to the King of the Mountain at the time. It was a massive event in its own right, that Joey Dunlop tribute lap that took place, I think, in 2002 possibly it was.
0: Yeah, of course, as the 2001 event, as you said before, was of course called off, wasn't it, due to foot and mouth. So yeah, I'm sure you're right, it would have been 2002 when that tribute parade took place. In total, of course, for Joey, he was active between, as we said, 1976 and of course up to that millennium season, 26 TT wins in total, 40 podium finishes in total as well over that period. And it's easy to forget as well, he spent the best part of 20 years with Honda. Once they snapped him up in 81, there was just no going back at all.
1: Very much like John McGuinness is in this latter-day era. We're just going to break off very quickly from that lap as Michael Dunlop arrives into the bungalow. So he's out through the bungalow now already. The prize presentations are going to take place at 9 o'clock this evening in the Monster Energy Fan Park at the TT Grandstand. So the prize presentations will cover all the races completed to date. Fans are encouraged to join us. Get up here to the TT Grandstand, to the Fan Zone, to celebrate the achievements of this year's race winners, and all of the replicas will be awarded, and we have gone through those. So do come up if you can at all. It's not that warm out there, so do put a coat on, but make your way up here, because in 45 minutes, those prize presentations are about to begin. We've also had from Race Control news of an outline schedule for tomorrow. The mountain is going to close at 9 a.m. All the remaining roads around the course will close at 10 a.m. Then at 10:45, there will be a sighting lap. And at noon, we will have a rerun of the four-lap Senior TT. And at 3 o'clock, a three-lap sport bike, a Carol Nash sport bike, race two. So roads to close on the mountain at 9 o'clock, 10 o'clock for the rest of the course. A sighting lap at 10:45. At noon, a rerun of the Milwaukee Senior TT over four laps. And at 3 o'clock, the Carol Nash Sport Bike TT Race 2 over three laps. That is the planned schedule for tomorrow. That means we will be on air for you from about 10 a.m. in the morning. We expect 10 o'clock in the morning we will be on air for tomorrow's activities, and let's hope that the weather plays ball.
2: Yeah, we'll be keeping our fingers crossed, won't we? It's looking like we might get a bit of a window at some point, so hopefully the Manx weather gods will be on our side and we get some racing in, because we all want to see the completion of a senior TT, don't we, at the Isle of Man?
0: Yeah, we do, after obviously losing it, didn't we, in 2025 because of the strong crosswinds that really picked up, didn't they? It was cruel luck for everybody that the wind just picked up suddenly, wasn't it, really, in the last few minutes before it was supposed to get going last year. A good friend of mine just sent me a video of Michael Dunlop out there going past the Hawthorn, I think it was, and they've put parade lap in inverted commas because he's pushing on out there.
1: Yeah, we're waiting for him to... he won't be long before he's back with us here. So let's just start to recap the action we have seen today. We saw the Monster Energy Supersport TT Race 2. That was victory number 35 for Michael Dunlop on the Scars Ducati Panigale V2. It's running under the MD Racing banner, but it was victory by 26 seconds over Dean Harrison on the Honda. It was the same pattern as Supersport Race 1. Harrison led through the opening lap. Dunlop grabbed the initiative in the pits. Stop and didn't let go at all, did he, Mike?
2: No, he didn't. And he, once he'd got that sniff of a victory, he grabbed it with both hands. And I don't think anyone saw which way he went after that. He just displayed an absolutely phenomenal and dominating performance and took the win, a very, very deserved win.
0: Yeah, Michael Dunlop's crew have clearly been doing some time and motion studies, because their pit stops have been nothing short of splendid so far across the event. Every single time without fail, they've been 4 or 5 full seconds quicker than pretty much everybody else in the pit lane.
1: Indeed, it was Peter Hickman who got third, as he did the other day, but without the pit stop drama this time that he had in Supersport 1.
0: Yeah, I mean, that's the second time now. Well, that was the first time.
1: Dunlop
0: we saw...
1: on Glen Crutchery Road. Here he comes over a blind on the SP1. Let's take this.
0: Wow. Special moment, Michael Dunlop, but you would think it was Joey, wouldn't you? And a pinch-me moment for all of us here in the TT Grandstand. The sights, the smells and the sound of that 2000 Honda. What an amazing moment for all of us here.
1: 19 minutes, 11 seconds, 118 miles per hour exactly for Michael Dunlop on that lap.
0: Wow. He wasn't hanging around there, was he? He was not hanging around. And there's some great videos coming in from all around the course. That was spectacular. Boothie, you wouldn't expect anything less, would you, from MD, from Michael Dunlop?
2: Absolutely not, no. We've seen him on a parade lap, in inverted commas, before. And he doesn't hang around, does he? He's a class act on a bike. And I think he was just out there enjoying himself. And when he's enjoying himself on a bike, he goes fast.
1: Chris Kinley, he's come back up the return road. Are you around?
3: He certainly has, yeah. Just going to squeeze past this young gentleman here and just get in. Are you going live in a couple of minutes, Chris? You're right, for give us 30 seconds. I'm not telling you that. Well, here we go. And you know what? I was only a boy in the year 2000. I had hair and all sorts. You're going to start laughing now. Don't start laughing at me. I've just been reminiscing up there with John McGuinness about those days and, you know, being the teammate. And Michael, I'm sure your Uncle Joe would be proud of you for doing that. The reception you got around this course. Look at the smile on your face.
4: It handles a dream. I thought it'd be a pig, to be honest with you. But it actually handled real nice because it's heavy, you know, and it probably just doesn't have the torque of the modern-day bike. It just does everything it says on the tin, really.
3: But it's done everything you thought it was going to do. Obviously, you wanted to do it last year. You've got to do it now. And any thoughts going through your memory of your uncle going round?
4: No, it's a weird one. Like, it's... thanks to the TT organisation for organising it all. It was a great pleasure for me to do it, you know what I mean? And as I say, to ride round here on something like that, it's not something... And to race it, not to ride it. Obviously, I was cautious not to fall off, just do something stupid. But the bike was actually just real cool. And watching the people in the hedges, they obviously remember Joey. Most of them were sitting out, probably remember Joey from the day. So it was just cool now. But it was an honour to do this here. I don't really get to do many Joey things. So it's a bit of a family honour.
3: It is a family on it, and you've done most of the work on this yourself, with you and your guys?
4: Yeah, when I bought the bike was, the engine was a mess, so we restripped it, built it, and started from scratch again. Just built the bike from scratch, really, and just people we work with to paint it, usual stuff, bits and pieces, and we come out with this here, which I think it's a lovely for what it is now, so hopefully it helps the value of it.
3: 118 mile an hour lap, I've been told.
4: Oh, right. Ish. Ish, yeah. It's one of them ones that the brake had sort of went a bit soft. I've never rode it. It's one of them things we obviously came to the Manx last year, so I'd like to have had a real good, because it actually handled really, really nicely. Really nice. and Gearn, we guessed the Gearn. Gearn wasn't far wrong, but could have done with another twist. I just didn't want to keep revving it, because John said to me before, he says, remember, don't rev them, because they'd be sore on them. So we were just using the torque, so I probably could have done with a couple of teeth in the back.
3: So much longer than the modern bike as well, isn't it? And right. But it still looks lovely, doesn't it?
4: You know what? Rides lovely. Weirdly, just rides. Honestly, the weight of it, and I thought it'd be just a pig, just the way it was, but rode real lovely. Just fucking real planted. Throttle connection was lovely. I'd done some stuff with Frank and Simon to map it, and things just a dream, honestly. It's weirdly how calm it is for, you know, obviously back then we all thought these were beasts, they were pigs, they were this, they were other, but you know, obviously I think the handling was a big issue, but I say to ride that there was as sweet as a day.
3: Thank you for your time, Michael. I'm glad you enjoyed it. Thank you very much.
4: Thanks
3: very much. There's Michael Dunlop, folks. There you go. And thank you, Grace, for being patient there for us. Thank you, TT Plus guys. So brilliant stuff there here in Parc Fermé. And Michael just about to do a piece for TV now. So we'll hand back to the final time today for Greg and Chris.
1: Thank you very much, Chris Kinley, and to Beth Espy down there on the ground through the day. Really brilliant day of work down there. So we're taking you through the top three in the Monster Energy Super Sport Race 2. We then moved on to the Carol Nash Sport Bike TT Race 1, where Michael, who we've just spoken to, put on an absolute masterclass. Broke the lap record on the pattern on the opening lap, destroyed it on the second lap.
2: Yeah, he did. An absolutely incredible performance, as we was expecting to see from him, to be fair, wasn't we? It was a fantastic race. What can you say about the man? He's on the top of his form. He's on a mega competitive bike around the TT course, and he did a fantastic job on it, didn't he, Greg?
0: Yeah, he looked as on rails as anybody ever can, I think it's fair to say, around the TT mountain course here on the Isle of Man. But on that pattern, with 124.53 miles per hour, 18 minutes, 10.7 seconds in terms of his best lap time, and it was phenomenal. And as Boydie said, it was almost half a minute ahead. He was 28.7 seconds ahead of Mike Brown, who doesn't hang around himself, by the way, and he's also on a pattern in second place.
1: That battle for second was superb. Both Mike Brown and Paul Jordan under the existing lap record coming into the race on the second lap, and separated by 0.6 of a second at the end of two laps of racing.
0: And they exchanged positions a few times, didn't they, if memory serves me right? I mean, towards the end of the first lap, they switched around, then they switched around again halfway through the second one. And obviously, if you're here for the first time, they didn't switch around on the road, but in terms of timing through the various sectors. And yes, I mean, to finish a two-lap race just over half a second apart is absolutely staggering.
1: There we are then. That's today's action on the TT Mountain course. We'll hope the weather plays ball, and we'll be able to have more tomorrow. Keep yourselves tuned to Manx Radio Motorsport for news on the road's opening car. In fact, we're just seeing if we can get an update here. Roads Open update has just come in to say the car has now left St Ninian's to begin opening the roads on the TT Mountain course. For the safety of yourselves and others, please remember that roads remain closed until the Roads Open car has passed through your location. So roads beginning to open at the end of what has been Bank Holiday Friday, Senior Race Day on the Isle of Man TT. We unfortunately didn't get the senior race completed. We'll try again tomorrow. For now, good night from the TT Grandstand.

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0: It's 1975, and it's not living if it's not with you on Manx Radio Motorsport, sponsored by Tesco. Welcome to Afterburner for your bank holiday Friday evening. Simon Quine with you through until 10 o'clock this evening. Chris Pearson in after me between 10 and midnight on the chequered flag. Right, let's get a look at the latest travel information, shall we?
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0: Just to remind you then, the Roads Open Car has left St Ninians to begin opening the roads around the mountain course. Let's just check when exactly it left. 20 past 8, so what was that, 15 minutes or so ago, Roads Open Car left St Ninians to begin opening the roads on the TT Mountain Course. For the safety of yourself and others, please remember that the roads remain closed until that Roads Open Car has passed through your location. We'll keep you updated on the progress of that as and when we get more information through from the organisers. I can tell you, down at Rollins Way Airport, things seemingly running to time, apart from the Loganair Liverpool arrival, which is just showing us delayed at the moment. That should have arrived at 20 past 8 this evening. And on the departures board, just one flight left to go this evening. That's the EasyJet London Luton flight. Latest sailing information with the Isle of Man Steam Packet Company. The Mananan arrived in Douglas just over an hour ago at 20 past 7. She will depart again at 10 o'clock into Liverpool for 1 a.m. And the Manxman will depart Douglas in 25 minutes at 9 o'clock into Heysham for 1:45. The Manxman then departs Heysham at 3:30 tomorrow morning into Douglas for 7:15, and the Mananan sets out from Douglas at 6 o'clock tomorrow morning into Heysham for 8:30. Just once more a reminder about the Roads Open Car that did leave the I can tell you, in fact, just come through now. The roads are now open between St Ninians and the Laney Road in Ramsey only. For the safety of yourself and others, please remember roads remain closed until the Roads Open Car has passed through your location. Looking ahead to tomorrow morning for racing on Saturday the 6th of June, the mountain section of the TT course will close at 9 o'clock tomorrow, 10 o'clock for a full course closure, one lap of free practice, the Milwaukee Senior TT at midday, 3 o'clock for the Carol Nash Sport Bike Race 2, all roads reopening except the mountain section by 9:30 tomorrow night. All roads will reopen no later than 10:30. That is tomorrow, but right now the roads are open between St Ninians and the Laney Road in Ramsey.
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All the race reports are there too, and if you want to listen back to any of the commentary or indeed just the highlights from the racing action so far, the four races we have seen at TT 2026, you can find those at motorsport.manxradio.com for you to listen to. You'll find them in the Attention Paddock podcast series. It's all there if you want to relive some of the action from around the 37 and three quarter mile mountain course from 2026. Music from Nirvana and Monaco still to come before we get the latest from the Sky News Centre at 9, and a quick check on the weather just after that as well. But right now, this is Garbage and Stupid Girl.

Garbage and Stupid Girl. Just had a further update on the roads reopening for you. I can tell you they are now open between St Ninians and the Laney Road in Ramsey, and from the Craig Na Bar to St Ninians. The Mountain Road, however, remains closed while they put the one-way system back in place, but St Ninians to the Laney Road in Ramsey, and from the Craig Na Bar to St Ninians, the roads are now fully open.

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10: From the Sky News Centre at 9, Keir Starmer's again warning against interference in UK politics. US Vice President JD Vance has blamed what he says is an invasion of migrants for Henry Novak's murder. He's called for righteous anger after the 18-year-old student died in handcuffs, wrongly accused of racism by his Sikh attacker. Justice Secretary David Lammy's been asked if he agrees with a separate American suggestion of two-tiered policing.
11: That's not my perception. What I do recognise is complexity. I do recognise that guidance exists and that guidance should be clear. And fundamentally, every one of us, whatever our religion, whatever our background, whatever our colour, we must be equal before the law.
10: The man wrongly convicted of a 2003 rape in Greater Manchester says he's insulted. The person responsible received what he says is a softer sentence. 52-year-old Paul Quinn's been jailed for 21 years over the attack in Greater Manchester after Andrew Malkinson spent almost two decades behind bars. Vladimir Putin's responded to a letter from Ukraine's president asking for face-to-face peace talks.
12: I see no point in meeting. There's only a point for Ukraine because they want to stop the offensive of the armed forces of Russia. What we need is agreements, arrangements, not for 6 months or a year, but the long term.
10: The Russian leader told an economic summit there's no doubt his country will achieve its war aims. Volodymyr Zelensky's claimed Russians have become less comfortable throughout the conflict. Actor Anthony Hedges died aged 72. He was best known for his roles in Buffy the Vampire Slayer and Ted Lasso. Scientists claim a new AI-designed vaccine could save millions of lives. A coronavirus jab made using the technology has been successfully trialled. And England are losing 2-0 against Spain, so have work to do if they're to qualify for the Women's World Cup tonight. They'll seal their place in next summer's tournament if they avoid defeat. That's the latest. I'm Cam Hall.
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14: Latest forecast then from the Royal Dwayne Met Office. Remaining largely dry this evening. That cloud will gradually thicken though and lowering ahead of outbreaks of persistent rain and drizzle overnight. Moderate to fresh southerly winds backing southeast and decreasing to be

Blossoms and Charlemagne, Reef and Place Your Hands right before that as we head into the final hour of what has been a very curtailed afterburner this evening. Of course, all brought to you by the Man Made Festival down in the Bottleneck Car Park on Douglas. Just another day to enjoy that. You can pop down this evening through until 10 o'clock, or you can go down between 12 and 10 tomorrow and sample everything that they've got down there in the Bottleneck Car Park. Some great music to come before 10 o'clock. We'll play some Oasis, some Kasabian, also some Mumford & Sons in there as well. And then Chris Pearson will take you through the remainder of your night between 10 and midnight this evening. But right now, this is Skunk Anansie and Weak.

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Simon Kwan with you through until 10 o'clock this evening. 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That's a great place as well to keep up to date with everything that's happening throughout TT 2026 and the Manx Motorsport season throughout all everything that's on there. 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Loads and loads of ways. No excuse for keeping up to date with everything that's happening here at the TT. Music from Oasis now, and then we'll play something from the Railway Children.

0: It's the Railway Children and Music Stop, Oasis and Some Might Say before that on Manx Radio Motorsport. Just a reminder, the race organisers have revised the schedule again for tomorrow, Saturday the 6th of June. We'll run that through in full detail on a little bit later on in the programme, do it in the next 10 or 15 minutes. That schedule came out about 20 past 8 this evening. It was issued by race organisers. If you want the details, then you can find them online at motorsport.manxradio.com or on the Manx Radio Motorsport social media channels as well. It's all there for you to look at. Following that red flag in this afternoon's or this evening, should I say, Milwaukee Senior TT. They have had to shift things around again, so there will be a rerun of the Senior TT and the Carol Nash Sport Bike Race 2 tomorrow, weather dependent, and I'll run you through the times for road closures, start times and everything a little bit later on. We will of course bring you full coverage off that here on the best biking station in the world with the Radio TT commentary team live on air from the grandstand tomorrow morning.
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Taylor Swift and State of Grace on Manx Radio Motorsport. It is Afterburner with Simon Quine through until 10 o'clock, all brought to you by the Man-Made Festival. Open for another 25 minutes or so today, and open for the last time tomorrow from midday through until 10 o'clock. Some great local produce, drinks, foods, craft, culture, live music as well, all sorts of things down there on the Bottleneck Car Park at the Man-Made Festival. After me this evening at 10 o'clock, Chris Pearson will be in for a couple of hours between 10 and midnight with the Checkered Flag, seeing out your bank holiday Friday. 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

0: too far this time. You have neither reason nor rhyme with which to take this home that is so rightfully mine.
1: Mumford & Sons and Roll Away Your Stone, and before that it was Emma Loco and The Time Is Now on the best biking station in the world, Manx Radio Motorsport, sponsored by Tesco. Let's just recap the schedule that was released by Race Control round about 20 past 8, so about an hour and a half or so ago, for tomorrow now. This is Saturday the 6th of June. It's obviously the revised schedule following that red flag in the Milwaukee Senior TT this afternoon. That means they've had to shift the schedule around again for tomorrow. That means the mountain section of the TT course will begin to close at 9 o'clock tomorrow morning, a full course closure at 10 o'clock. 10:45 there will be free practice over one lap, and then at midday the Milwaukee Senior TT will be rerun over four laps, and at 3 o'clock the Carol Nash Sport Bike TT Race 2 held over three laps. All roads reopening with the exception of the mountain section no later than 9:30 tomorrow evening, 10:30 with all roads around the mountain course reopened. That is available online at motorsport.manxradio.com and the Manx Radio Motorsport social media channels as well. That's the latest schedule. Of course, it is all weather dependent. We need to see what happens with the weather overnight and into tomorrow, but that's the latest we have through from Race Control.

Noel Gallagher's High Flying Birds and Holy Mountain. And that's it for Afterburner this evening. And maybe that's it for Afterburner for TT 2026 as well. Who knows? I may be joining you tomorrow evening. I may not be. We will wait and see what the weather does overnight and throughout the day tomorrow. Enjoy the rest of your bank holiday Friday. Chris Pearson takes you through the last couple of hours of the day with the checkered flag. And I will leave you with music from The Rasmus. And this is In the Shadows.

0: Short on time between the racing? Grab the essentials you need to keep your day on track. Tesco. 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
9: From the Sky News Centre at 10, the US Vice President has claimed righteous anger is the proper response to Henry Novak's murder. In a post on X, J.D. Vance also linked illegal migration to the 18-year-old stabbing and his handcuffing by police after his Sikh killer falsely accused him of racism. Downing Street's again criticised people trying to interfere in democracy. Conservative leader Kemi Badenoch also unimpressed.
10: I certainly think that foreign governments, especially allied governments, should provide that sort of feedback in private. Not in public. The only people who benefit from seeing that sort of language are hostile countries like Iran and Russia.
9: A man who was convicted of a crime he did not commit says he feels insulted by what he's calling the soft sentence handed down to the real culprit. Andrew Malkinson spent almost two decades behind bars for a 2003 rape that was committed by 52-year-old Paul Quinn. He's been jailed for 21 years. Actor Anthony Head has died at the age of 72. He was best known for roles in Buffy the Vampire Slayer and Ted Lasso. It's understood Andrew Mountbatten Windsor was subletting properties he rented for a peppercorn rate to staff on the Windsor estate. Official figures don't show how much the former prince charged. Former Channel 4 news presenter Jon Snow has been diagnosed with Alzheimer's disease. He'll discuss his diagnosis in a documentary that's due to air later this month. Sarah Gilbert from the Alzheimer's Society says it's important public figures speak out.
11: The diagnosis is really important for accessing the right kind of care, support, seeing if there are any clinical trials available. And I know there'll be so many people out there who are kind of listening to that story or hearing that story and will feel great comfort from it because they will see kind of experiences like their own within that.
9: England have been thrashed 4-0 by Spain, putting them at risk of needing the playoffs to reach next summer's Women's World Cup. The only way they can gain automatic qualification is if their result against Ukraine on Tuesday betters Spain's against Iceland. That's the latest. I'm Laura.
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It's checkered flag through until midnight. Thanks very much to Simon for Afterburn. He'll be back at the same time tomorrow now. Remaining largely dry this evening, with cloud gradually thickening and lowering ahead of outbreaks of persistent rain and drizzle coming in overnight. Moderate to fresh southerly winds backing southeasterly and increasing to become fresh to strong. We're looking at an overnight low of 10 or 11 degrees. And then outbreaks of rain and drizzle continuing through Saturday morning with strong southeasterly winds. Around midday, the rain will largely dry out with cloud and mist lifting. The southeasterly winds will ease to become light during Saturday afternoon. We're looking at a high of 15 degrees. And then the outlook beyond that, largely cloudy on Sunday with hill fog patches. A few outbreaks of rain at times, the rain becoming persistent towards the end of the day, and a high of 16 degrees. Sunset tonight happened at 9:45, rising again at 4:48 tomorrow morning.

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0: Foo Fighters and The Best of You on Manx Radio Motorsport. Chris Pearson, we have had an announcement from the clerk of the course regarding Sunday and contingencies, and this is what it says. Basically, following an improvement in the forecast for tomorrow, Saturday, and with heavy showers and low cloud now expected on Sunday, the clerk of the course has confirmed that the contingency period previously identified for Sunday will not now be used. So all the action now happening tomorrow, Saturday, this is how it looks for tomorrow. Roads closed by 10 o'clock, free practice one lap to spot the damp patches at 10:45, followed by the rerunning of the Milwaukee Senior TT over four laps at 12 midday. That's followed by the Carroll Nash Sport Bike TT race over three laps at 3 o'clock tomorrow afternoon. That's how things stack up. Manx Radio.
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Chris Pearson with you on Checkered Flag through until midnight. That was Lewis Capaldi with Stay Love. Great to see so much action today around the 37 and three-quarter miles. Speedy recovery to Michael Russell, whose conflict with the bird ended up in a bit of a painful situation. Get well soon, my friend. So if you want to check out things tomorrow, of course, the breakfast show back bright and early. Chris Quirk will be here from 8 o'clock, bringing you all the latest action, any changes we get, and, of course, the very latest weather forecast. I'll give you a reminder of the updated weather forecast just after 11 this evening.

Sniffing the tears, driver's seat on Manx Radio Motorsport, the best biking station in the world, sponsored by Tesco. And ahead of that, we played a classic Northern Soul tune. We played Frank Wilson's Do I Love You on Manx Radio Motorsport. Welcome along. It is Friday evening, heading into Saturday, a day of action tomorrow. We're hoping that the weather will play its part as well. And if it does, I'll run you through how things stack up again. 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

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We've the 11 o'clock news update on the way in just a couple of minutes' time. And to take us there, Depeche Mode, this is See You.

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9: From the Sky News Centre at 11, America's vice president says righteous anger is the proper response to Henry Novak's murder and officers' first response. Earlier, the US State Department criticised what they say is two-tier policing, a description the Justice Secretary says he doesn't recognise. The student was initially handcuffed when his Sikh killer falsely claimed he'd been racially abused. Our political correspondent Rob Powell reads some of J.D. Vance's post on X.
10: He said that Henry Novak should be alive today, and he would be if the last few generations of European elites had stood their ground against the politics of self-hatred and the mass invasion of migrants, many of whom despise the West and the people who love it.
9: Downing Street again criticised people trying to interfere in democracy. The man wrongly convicted of a 2003 rape in Greater Manchester says he's insulted. The person responsible received what he says is a softer sentence. 52-year-old Paul Quinn's been jailed for 21 years over the attack in Salford after Andrew Malkinson spent almost two decades behind bars. Sarah Michelle Gellar says she's lucky to have known Anthony Head, who's died. They were both in Buffy the Vampire Slayer during the 90s and early noughties. The 72-year-old passed away after complications due to pneumonia. Scientists claim a new AI-designed vaccine could prevent pandemics and save millions of lives. A coronavirus jab made using the technology has been successfully trialled. Sport: in England's route to the Women's World Cup looks more difficult after they were thrashed 4-0 by Spain. It means they'll have to go through the playoffs unless their result against Ukraine on Tuesday betters Spain's against Iceland. Midfielder Georgia Stanway says the best team won.
11: Yeah, very disappointed. We knew coming here was always going to be tough. They've got a really good record at home. And obviously, yeah, we said it before the game. Spain are probably one of the best teams in the world at the moment.
9: The Republic of Ireland beat the Netherlands 3-2. This means they'll qualify if they beat France on Tuesday. That's the latest. I'm Laura.
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Chris Pearson with Checkered Flag through until midnight after a great day's action. Sadly curtailed with that red flag in the senior TT, which will be rerun at midday tomorrow. We'll tell you about that in just a while. Weather-wise, outbreaks of persistent rain and drizzle arriving overnight, I'm afraid to say. Moderate to fresh southerly winds backing southeasterly and increasing to become fresh to strong toward the end of the night. A minimum overnight temperature of 10, maybe 11 degrees. Outbreaks of rain and drizzle will then continue through the morning with strong southeasterly winds around midday. The precipitation will largely, that's a big word for a Friday night, the rain will largely dry out with cloud mostly lifting. The southeasterly wind will ease to become light during Saturday afternoon, and we're looking at a top temperature of 15 degrees. Largely cloudy on Sunday with foggy foggy patches on the hills even. 16 degrees, there could be rain through the day as well. Sunrise due at 4:48 tomorrow morning. That's how things look, and we will obviously keep you up to speed. We'll keep a weather eye on the weather over the next few hours and let you know. And we've just had some information sent to us a bit earlier on following an improvement in the weather forecast for Saturday, and with heavy showers and low cloud expected on Sunday. The clerk of the course, as you may have heard, has confirmed that the contingency period previously identified for Sunday will not now be used. So Saturday action only for TT 2026.

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Max Radio Motorsport, the best biking station in the world, brought to you by Tesco. Who will you follow? New track from Evanescence. Who will you follow? Fair question, during TT, of course. And ahead of that, we played Nirvana with Come As You Are. Quick reminder of that announcement we got earlier this evening, following an improvement in the forecast for tomorrow, Saturday, and with heavy showers and low cloud now expected on Sunday. The clerk of the course has confirmed this evening that the contingency period previously booked for Sunday will not now be being used. So nothing on Sunday, all the action happening on Saturday, and you'll catch all the action, of course, right here on Max Radio Motorsport, the best biking station in the world, where we've music on the way from Steve Miller after the Foo Fighters.

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Awesome stuff from the Blue Oyster Cult and Don't Fear the Reaper. That's almost it from myself, Chris Pearson, for this evening. Handing you over to the Through the Night Music Service. Chris Quirk back for the breakfast show bright and early from 8 o'clock tomorrow morning. Here's how the weather looks overnight tonight. Outbreaks of rain and drizzle. Overnight low of 10 or 11 degrees, and the winds will increase to become fresh to strong towards the end of the night. For Saturday itself, we know the action is going ahead. An improving picture for Saturday. No action on Sunday. We know that much from the clerk of the course this evening. Outbreaks of rain and drizzle continuing through the morning on Saturday with strong southeasterly winds. Around midday, that rain will dry out, leaving the cloud to lift as well. The southeasterly winds will ease to become light in the afternoon, and we're looking at a high of 15 degrees. Whatever you've got planned for the rest of Friday night, have a good one. Have a safe one. From myself, Chris Pearson, take care. Cheers now.

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8: From the Sky News Centre at midnight, the US Vice President's claimed righteous anger is the proper response to Henry Novak's murder. In a post on X, J.D. Vance also linked illegal migration to the 18-year-old stabbing and his handcuffing by police after his Sikh killer falsely accused him of racism. Downing Street again criticised people trying to interfere in democracy. Conservative leader Kemi Badenoch is also unimpressed.
9: I certainly think that foreign governments, especially allied governments, should provide that sort of feedback in private, not in public. The only people who benefit from seeing that sort of language are hostile countries like Iran and Russia.
8: A man who was convicted of a crime he did not commit says he feels insulted by what he's calling the soft sentence handed down to the real culprit. Andrew Malkinson spent almost two decades behind bars for a 2003 rape that was committed by 52-year-old Paul Quinn. Vladimir Putin's responded to a letter from Ukraine's president asking for face-to-face peace talks.
10: I see no point in meeting. There's only a point for Ukraine because they want to stop the offensive of the armed forces of Russia. What we need is agreements, arrangements, not for 6 months or a year, but the long term.
8: The Russian leader told an economic summit in St. Petersburg there's no doubt his country will achieve its war aims. Volodymyr Zelensky claimed Russians had become less comfortable with increasing drone attacks and rising prices. Actor Anthony Head has died at the age of 72. He was best known for his roles in Buffy the Vampire Slayer and Ted Lasso. In sport, England missed the chance to secure automatic qualification for the Women's World Cup after being thrashed 4-0 by Spain. They'll have to better the result of the Spanish next week to avoid the playoffs. And the King and Queen will be in attendance as the richest horse race in the UK takes place today. £2 million of prize money is up for grabs in the Epsom Derby. That's the latest. I'm Laura Sage.
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